0: I mean, is there somebody else that you want to see in the mix, or is that the best possible World Cup final for us as fans?
1: The best possible final?
0: Mbappe v. Messi, the Golden Boot on the line, the World Cup on the line.
1: I mean,
0: you know,
1: England,
0: all-time goals.
1: England with Harry Kane would be interesting too. So, I mean, I think anybody coming out of the other side of the bracket, other than Switzerland, would make for a compelling final with France.
0: Yeah.
1: If you got a France England final, it's awesome. France Argentina final is awesome. Erling Haaland and what he's been able to do in being able to get the forefront of mainstream sports fans, I think that would be compelling as well. Like I think that pretty much all of the teams on the other side of the bracket would make for an interesting final against France. We just need France to get there.
0: Well, and obviously it's trending in that direction. They play the winner of Spain, Belgium, as I mentioned. But
1: they're going to play Spain.
0: So, yeah, I guess.
1: Yeah.
0: Which, by the way, the dismissal of Belgium that you just had just now is yet another unintentional indictment of the United States, in that you can't even get to the place where the team that destroyed us a few nights ago can even compete with Spain. Because the whole thing was, well, we are not at that big global level yet. We're getting closer and closer. We can't compete with teams in countries like Spain and France. We lost to Belgium, who you just said also can't compete with a country like Spain. I mean, I know that that wasn't the intent, CC, but
1: yeah.
0: It kind of is another indictment on U.S. soccer, is it not? Is it not, excuse me, that you just dismissed Belgium like that?
1: Yeah, I guess it is. I mean, the fact that U.S. soccer, U.S. men's national team went out the way that they did with all of the errors that they committed, which were uncharacteristic, it felt like they gave us the old choke job. That's what we got earlier this week, and it's disappointing. And what makes it look worse is if Spain goes out there and mops the pitch with Belgium. And based on what Vegas is telling us, with Spain as heavy favorites in this matchup, that could potentially happen. So, yeah, it's not going to feel great if the outcome is what everybody expects, which is Spain to advance and do so in dominant fashion.
0: All right, coming up. There are two teams that are aspiring to get a trade done. We'll get to that next. We're on Sportsmanlike, presented by Progressive Insurance.
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0: incur the punishment.
1: No. That's not apples to apples, because CC and I are in complete agreement with that concept. What you're saying, correct me if I'm wrong, is the organizational penalties should then be applied to the other team.
0: Yes.
1: In CC's examples, the Minnesota Timberwolves got in trouble for the Joe Smith deal years ago. You're saying the Pistons should incur that when they sign him?
0: Yeah.
1: That's insane.
2: That's ridiculous, Pat. That's ridiculous.
0: If they knew what was going on and they knew this investigation was happening and willingly, I'm guessing this isn't the first time the NBA has brought this up. This didn't just pop out of nowhere. They didn't just one day decide, oh, well, now today we're going to bring up this, like, the Raptors would have to incur a thing. I'm sure in the background this has been a discussion for a while.
1: Mike Tannenbaum,
2: how was this a discussion for a while? Nobody knew. This is the first instance to this level that we've seen of salary cap circumvention. How could this be a conversation that's happening in the background, Pat?
1: CC, we got a break, but Mike T is scheduled to join us next. He's going to be a perfect person to ask about this because he's involved in all the contract world and everything from all sides. Mike Tannenbaum, ESPN NFL front office insider, former NFL GM, former agent for NBA coaches, by the way, will join us next. 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

0: I'm Over It with Pat the Producer.
1: Is it wrong of me that I find Team USA completely unlikable? I just feel like every Caleb Williams tried to trademark the nickname Iceman for himself, and understandably, the Hall of Fame basketball player George Iceman Gervin was upset, took an issue with it.
2: Period is offensive?
1: It's extremely passive-aggressive. If you just send one line with a period at the end of it, there's something so passive-aggressive about it.
2: That's ridiculous.
3: I'm over it. I'm sick and tired and over it.
1: Get a life.
4: Yes, each and every day at this time, our producer, Pat Costello, gives us items in and around sports, entertainment, his life that he is over here on Unsportsmanlike, presented by Progressive Insurance. Pat.
1: There has been vengeance for the banana wrap, and it's huge for me.
4: Oh, I saw this. You're right. It is huge. This is too great of an endorsement for you. I don't know this next person you're about to bring up
1: yet. Well, I do.
4: I know, and I desperately want to know him, and I can't wait to get to know him, but this is such a great endorsement for you, it actually bothers me.
1: Mike Golic Jr.
4: Yep.
1: He was tweeting because there's been a viral image going around of someone who put a banana on a hot dog bun with peanut butter and jelly, and we can't share that tweet or his tweet because they had swears in it, but needless to say, he was supportive of it. So I tweeted at him, can I interest you in the banana wrap with the picture of it? And he tweeted back at me, that's an affirmative hell yeah brother for me. Mike Golic Jr. supports the banana wrap. Therefore, ESPN Radio supports the banana wrap.
4: 10 until noon, Golic and Golic starting.
1: Not the name of it.
4: I'm just saying that, no, I said Golic and Golic are starting.
1: It's called the Golic 7.
4: I just was saying the two people are part of it.
1: And you think you're going to be friends with Golic Jr. when you can't even get the show name right? Come on.
4: I wasn't mentioning the show name. I was mentioning the people on the show.
1: The Golics.
5: Just say the Golics.
4: Okay. The Golics. 10 until noon Eastern time, beginning on August 3rd.
1: Yeah, my good friend, Mike Golic Jr.
4: Is he your good friend? CeCe hosted with him. Is he actually your good friend?
1: I mean, we're not like friends, but I texted him.
6: He's an acquaintance.
1: I texted him when they made the announcement. He texted me right back.
4: That's a good job by you.
1: We worked together quite a bit. And he supports the banana.
5: I've got the mug. Canny and Golic Jr. Here it is.
4: Wow. How'd you? We don't have mugs, and we've been on for 3 years.
6: It's only the shows that don't exist anymore that have mugs and shirts and other swag. Once the show ends, then you're like, all right, sweatshirt time.
1: Yeah, I think I have a Canty and Carlin hat somewhere.
4: I don't like that Golic Jr. is supporting.
5: We don't have
4: this.
5: A Canty and Cohen. We don't have an unsportsmanlike. Nothing.
1: We have a shirt.
6: There's a shirt.
4: There's a long sleeve shirt.
5: We have a onesie. We actually have a onesie.
4: We have a onesie. We have our Thanksgiving onesies that we wear.
1: Yes, I have about 5,000 stickers on my desk.
4: Do you?
1: Yeah,
4: you know, while we're on your desk, I'm glad you brought this up. I noticed something the other day when I was in Vegas East about Pat's desk in Bristol. Everyone else just has a regular cubicle. If they have a screen, it's like a computer-sized screen. Pat has an enormous television on his desk.
1: It's true.
4: But no one else has that. Nope. What is that?
1: It's just a big TV. Here's the problem. I don't have the remote for it, so it's never on.
5: You can't find a universal remote?
1: Can't find one. I can't find a remote that works for that TV. I've tried them all.
5: That's bad ball.
1: Yeah, somebody took my remote. Not accusing anyone, but somebody did steal it.
4: So you have an enormous screen TV on your desk. Is it yours or is it the company's?
1: It's the company's.
4: And it's just sitting there and it can't turn on.
1: It hasn't been on in 2 years.
5: But if it's the company's, why can't you swap that TV out for a TV that has a remote?
4: Yeah.
1: Because there's a million TVs around here. What do I need to sit 4 inches away from
5: so
1: that
5: So why TV did you
1: for?
5: Put a TV on your desk in the first place?
1: I didn't put it there. Somebody else put it
6: there. So why are you the only one that has it then? Why doesn't every desk and cubicle have that TV?
1: I don't know. My old TV was a normal small one, and it broke, and they gave me that one for some reason.
6: They were like,
5: it must be nice to have a desk, Pat.
1: It is nice to have a desk.
5: I don't have one.
4: Yes, you do.
6: You just don't use it.
4: Your file cabinet was actually off-centered today, and it bothered me, so I literally re-centered your file cabinet under your desk.
5: Hold on. I have a desk? Are you serious?
6: You knew this.
4: It's next to mine that I sit at every morning.
5: First of all, I didn't know that we had dedicated desks. I thought you had to badge in and rent a desk for a day.
4: No, we have three desks next to each other. Michelle is all the way by the wall, then you're in the middle, then me.
5: Oh, I didn't know we had a desk.
6: When you guys moved to Hudson, Michelle said, here's Canty's desk when she was like filming a video with Rob. He'll never use it.
5: No, Ev, you got to back me up on this. When we moved into the new place, we were told that nobody is going to have an assigned station and that you can
4: that
5: only
4: happens
5: rent,
4: to be true.
5: You can only get your station day to day.
4: That's happens what I was to told. Be true. But that is not what ended up happening. That there was enough room to give us individual desks. So now, Smalls and I use your desk as our storage facility. Since you don't know where it is or how to get there, we literally just dump stuff on your desk. So what's going to be interesting is one day they're going to walk around and say, hey, we have some problems with people. They're very messy. And Canty's going to get in trouble for being very messy for a desk he's never been to or seen. Or no, he has. And you have your own extension. Do you know that too?
5: I have a phone.
4: You have a phone.
1: And an email.
4: And two enormous monitors.
5: Now, hold on. I know I have an email.
1: I mean,
5: I just found that out last year. I know I have an email. I did not know I had a desk with my own phone.
4: Two enormous computer screen monitors.
5: I could actually have a business card with my own phone on it. I like that.
4: That's right. Yes. Beautiful desk. Beautiful setup.
5: Thank you. You'll have to show me one day.
4: I will. All right, Pat.
1: There's a new item at the Iowa State Fair this year. Have you guys seen it?
4: I don't know.
1: It is butter ice cream.
4: Oh, I did see that last night. Yes.
1: Vanilla ice cream dipped in melted butter. And I think they add salt to the top of it. Salted butter, obviously. That's what you need. This is horrifying.
4: But?
1: No, but. It's just horrifying.
4: You wouldn't eat it?
1: No, I would not eat the butter-dipped ice cream. No.
5: I think that's going to be outstanding.
4: I think it's going to be unbelievable.
1: It sounds disgusting.
5: No, the only thing that I'd be worried about is, having a heart attack immediately following eating the cone. But, The butter, the sweet, the savory, a little bit of salt in there.
1: Oh, this is gross, dude.
5: Ev, can we have butter-dipped ice cream cones at the ECHC3? Because you had the ice cream truck last year. Can we request that we have the option to dip a vanilla cone in butter?
7: Butter me up, baby.
4: I guess we could discuss that. I hadn't thought about that.
5: Okay.
1: Canty, you might want to clear that one with the boss first.
4: Yeah, and your wife's going to be there this year. You can't, and you're telling me about the secret candy you eat that you're getting in trouble for.
1: I don't think she'd support the butter cone.
4: Yeah, what are you doing?
5: I think she's going to give me a pass. I might have the LTI, license to ill, when I come to ECHC3.
6: One day exception.
5: Because it's an exception.
1: The butter cone is worse than the Mike Golic Jr. supported banana wrap.
4: He gets
5: no way.
4: He gets on that day.
5: I'm butter cone over banana wrap all day, every day.
6: Gojo would have a butter cone.
4: Diet cap circumvention for Cece that day.
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21: Good Friday morning, everybody. John and Lance along with Dell for the next 3 hours here on ESPN 97.5. And off we go. Basically a holiday show. It's the All-Star Break weekend. Okay, we got the Rangers and Astros. Astros sweep this series. They end up 500 for the first half of the season. They will more than likely lead the division. They will more than likely now turn that into a run that will project them into the playoffs and possibly the World Series. Okay, this is the start. This is the start. This is where it gets underway, where we turn. This whole thing turns around, and your whole, all of your, the sky is falling, trade Yordan, all of that stuff goes away this weekend, all of it, because the Astros are in Texas, where Yordan will turn his 0 for 80, or whatever he's on, into, just destroy, he loves to hit here, so and we're off this weekend, this is it, the Astros. This is where the season starts, and you say, oh, remember that weekend in Texas right before the All-Star break? This is it.
22: This is, my headphones are so jacked up, but I heard all that stuff that John said. I think this is where people would say he's on one, I think is what you say.
21: Is that what you call it, on one?
22: You're on okay. One, but, well, you
21: I
22: know.
21: I haven't drank the last couple of days, so.
22: It'd be lovely to see 500.
21: How about 500 today? I mean, on Sunday. Sunday afternoon, the Astros will be 500.
22: Okay, well, we'll wait.
21: Mm-hmm.
22: We'll wait. I mean, yeah. They did. They were early in April, they were 500.
21: Right. But, well, everybody said they couldn't do it. They couldn't get back to 500.
22: Well, they're not there.
21: Well, they're right there to me.
22: To you.
21: Well, to me.
22: Yeah.
21: In this little mind right here,
22: but
21: they're
22: to
21: right
22: math,
21: there.
22: But to math, they're not there.
21: Well, okay, you have 3 games left, and you're 3 games under 500. Do the math.
22: Well, they're not much of a series sweeper type team.
21: That is true, seeing as how they...
22: But they got their best pitchers coming up.
21: Yeah. I don't know.
22: And they did lose to the Nationals. They did lose that series.
21: Yeah, but that's okay, because they've only lost 2 of their last 9, so there's that.
22: Yeah, they're playing better baseball. They're only 3 out.
21: Playing great
22: I mean,
21: baseball.
22: This is a great opportunity for them. I just, you know, somebody will have to do something pitching-wise. So we'll see if that can be. It's Hunter Brown and Lambert. I mean, you actually do have your 2 best guys going. Yeah. You know, Paul Lambert, your second best pitcher.
21: Peter.
22: I mean, Peter, Paul.
21: The same thing.
22: Matthew, John, whatever biblical
21: Matthew, name Mark, Luke, and John.
22: Yeah, he's going against John Rocker. So it's Paul Lambert going against John Rocker. And it's not John Rocker. It's Kumar Rocker. Not related to John Rocker either.
21: No,
22: if you see
21: they're
22: Kumar,
21: not.
22: Kumar, you're going to say, I'm not sure that's John's son. And it's not.
21: It's not.
22: It's not. He's from Georgia.
21: But
22: he's from Georgia, so I don't want to completely rule it out.
21: I want to say he pitched at Auburn.
22: I mean, could be a nephew, I suppose.
21: How many? Okay, the Astros are going to sweep the series. How many series sweeps do they have this year?
22: Well, they have a couple. I think they have maybe two or three.
21: Two.
22: Yeah.
21: Boston and the Cubs.
22: Yeah, they have. I mean, you know, it's happened before.
21: It's happened. It's not like it hasn't happened.
22: People have won lotteries before. Like, stuff happens.
21: Mm-hmm. Yeah.
22: No. I mean, you do have, now, Hunter Brown is not, look, we keep saying Hunter Brown, but Hunter Brown, your best pitcher. You know, your best pitcher has a 338 now because he just hasn't been the same guy. But in his last start against Tampa, it wasn't great. It was, in fact, bad. For Hunter Brown. But hopefully the arm is, you know, he has been back now for four starts. This is going to be his fifth start. So we'll see. We'll see how he does in the fifth start. But you got Brown, Lambert, and up to this point, I'm seeing undecided in the last game. So we'll see who they throw.
21: That's because they haven't decided.
22: What'd you say?
21: That's because they haven't decided yet.
22: Well, yeah. Who would it be? Who's it supposed to be?
21: Tang,
22: is it Kaiway Tang?
21: Was this Burrow's spot?
22: Let's just throw Lance McCullers out there, see what happens.
21: No. How about Christian Javier?
22: Let's just throw him out there, see what happens.
21: Well, it might be Javier.
22: Yeah, it could be.
21: No.
22: I mean, super expensive reliever.
21: Yeah, super. Like
22: not, and he's not a closer. He's getting paid like a closer.
21: He's a middle. Well, he's actually coming. He's a mop-up. If you're down 8-2.
22: No, that's what Christian Javier is now. We used to call him, it used to be if you were a middle reliever, that meant that you got in when the game was sloppy. Now middle relievers are, you just, it's no big deal to get in after the fourth. Like, that's just part of baseball now.
21: Nope.
22: It's not considered a negative to be a, you're not even a middle reliever. You're just a relief pitcher.
21: Yeah. Yeah.
22: That used to be kind of mop-up duty. Not anymore.
21: No, that's now it's, well, yeah, no. You could be in a tight game in the third and the starter is pulled now.
22: Yeah, we're going to the pin.
21: Yeah. Yeah.
22: We go to the pin and we'll ride this out with seven relievers. Like, okay.
21: I don't believe I've ever seen more in three and two thirds,
22: starts,
21: two innings, two and a third. You know, it's unbelievable how little the starters are going
22: well,
21: now.
22: Well, and they get rocked so early, too.
21: And they get, and you know, or throw so many pitches. And you're like, holy crap. Now you get to sit another 5 days, a six-man rotation. You get to sit another 5 days after throwing two and a third? I mean, what the hell? And you're getting, in a lot of cases, you're making $10, $12 million a year. And you sit at you and you threw two and a third this week? Okay, thank you. I mean, holy crap.
22: Anyone like
21: Stephen
22: more?
21: Okert he pitches every day. Every day. It's like, oh well, Okert's back in there. Holy crap. While Tatsuya Imai he gets three and a third, and okay, pull him. Okay.
22: He has to earn his money.
21: Yeah. I mean, Imai says, oh, Stephen Okert throws, an inning here, an inning here, an inning here. I'll do that in one day.
22: You're saying starting pitchers are stealing.
21: Oh, I mean, that's what when I grow up, that's what I want to be.
22: Starting pitcher?
21: Yeah. Yeah.
22: Yeah, I mean, you don't have to, not anymore. You just throw as hard as you can for about, you know, four and a third, and then you're done.
21: But that's it. Then I get 5 days off.
22: You get 5 days off.
21: What a job. Better job, starting pitcher that throws four and a third or backup quarterback.
22: You know, I've got, starting pitcher. They make more money.
21: They make more money.
22: Backup quarterback gets
21: not
22: the

0: yeah. cars and houses for everybody. It just depends.
1: You know who I really hope saved his money, a lot of it, is Stefon Diggs. Because, boy, this story, I'm not sure this dude, anybody's going to want him on, or I'm not sure that he's going to be around, walking
0: what are you talking
1: around
0: about?
1: Free.
0: I've seen billions of Texans fans who want Stefon Diggs. They say he was a model citizen with Houston. Mm. There is no threat. Just bring
2: him
0: in.
2: I'm a great guy.
0: Bring him
2: I'm
0: in.
2: Actually a great guy.
0: They said just bring him in.
1: Well, that bring him in, that's not what the guy who he was abusing said. Holy crap. So, if you don't know, he's got a male, Stefon Diggs has a male sexual assault accuser. And he turned over more than 100 pages of text messages and other communications with the NFL star.
0: Listen,
1: to
0: he
1: back
0: wasn't
1: up his
0: a problem
1: claims
0: that
1: in court.
0: Year with the Texans, okay? He wasn't a problem with the Texans.
1: No,
0: that
1: you don't
0: one
1: know.
0: Year.
1: Apparently, he was a problem for Christopher Griffith. He was a problem for him at the time.
0: Is that the guy's name?
1: Christopher Griffith. Okay, so it is that you want to talk about an ugly story. Holy crap.
0: Tell it.
1: Well, so he sued. Apparently, Stefon claimed Christopher had failed to turn over Instagram messages, but Christopher had said that Stefon had those messages himself. Stefon claims Christopher blocked him on Instagram, and he can't see their old messages anymore. So he asked the judge to order Christopher to hand him over 100 pages. Stefon sued Christopher for defamation, claiming he was spreading lies about him, and Christopher countersued, claiming he was drugged and sexually assaulted at Stefon's home.
0: Ooh.
1: Yeah. And
0: it's a claim. It's a claim.
1: Yeah. It's a claim. It's a claim. It's an ugly, this whole thing is, I don't know if that's not it for Stefon Diggs, right? You want to bring him in? You bringing him in?
0: I mean, I honestly, I'll just be honest. In this day and age, not much can end you anymore.
1: In this economy, you can't be injured by sexual assaulting, sexually assaulting another man?
0: Not really.
1: Okay.
0: I mean, no. Do you have evidence?
1: Wow.
0: I mean, do you have any evidence?
1: Well, apparently this guy has...
0: Or is it just a claim?
1: Well, apparently this guy has some stuff that he's claiming.
0: I mean, it's pretty much... what I've noticed is people, if they don't want you, if they like you, they'll just say it's not true, and they just move on. Unfortunately, people aren't swayed really anymore. If it's somebody you like, then you just say, nah, it's not true, and you just move on. So, I mean, back in the day... No matter who it was, you're like, man, that's just, I don't care who you are. This is just not acceptable. Although, once again, we don't know any of this is true, to be honest. I mean, to be fair to Stefon Diggs, we don't know if any of this is true or accurate, or if these are accusations being made, or if there was any kind of grift going on here, or if it's legitimate. I don't know. I have no idea. I'll let that play out. But I do know, I'm just going by what my eyes see and what my ears hear. If people don't want to, you can tell them, you can say out loud with your own mouth things, and they don't care. They just say, well, I like you, I don't care. So if you like Stefon Diggs, and if you're a team that likes Stefon Diggs, like, I don't think this is something that would sink him, if I'm being honest. Like, I don't know that he's good enough to, like, he's also kind of a pain in the ass. So I don't know if he's good enough to
2: I'm a great guy. Yeah, I'm actually a great guy.
0: I know, Steph. I've heard you're a great guy. But... You know, is the juice worth the squeeze? Because other people get all kinds of chances. It doesn't matter.
1: Right.
0: We're not really easily, like, it used to be people kind of were neutral about this stuff. And once they heard, like, yeah, you know, I like you a lot, but this is just too much. I'm sorry. We just can't do this. Now it's like, eh, it's just fake anyway. It's not true. I don't want to believe it. Eh. You find excuses. You make excuses for people you like. So.
1: Yep.
0: I mean, if there's a team that likes Stefon Diggs, they'll just say, eh.
1: Mm-hmm.
0: Now, once again, I don't know that he did it. I don't know that he did that. I know he's done a lot of other stuff for sure. I know he's not exactly easy to deal with, but can he get buckets?

0: That's all. That's all you care about.
1: If I mean, it just seems like that. It seems like now the juice may not be worth the squeeze anymore. He may be at a point in his career where like, nah, we don't care. A.J. Brown, people still care about A.J. Brown. He's still good enough that his pain in the ass stuff, Tyreek Hill, his, like, you'll still deal with that. I don't know if Diggs is there right now.
0: No, I don't think. Well,
1: if you might be right. I mean, maybe
0: if somebody goes down. Well, it's funny. Diggs is still out there, and Odell has a job.
1: Well, now that's crazy. Yeah. That's just crazy from a football standpoint.
0: Right.
1: That Odell has a job. But here's what I would say. Even though I certainly don't know if he's guilty of any of this stuff, it's still just another thing. Like, you can say, well, I don't know if he's guilty of this, but it's just these things just pop up. Like, things just happen every offseason with Stephon Diggs.
0: Mm-hmm.
1: Every offseason. And you could say, look, I don't know if he did this or not. I'm not saying he's guilty. I just know it's another thing. And we don't want to deal with a bunch of things. This is why I never wanted him back with the Texans. I feel like we got lucky getting out of there 1 year and not dealing with more stuff from Steph. I feel like the Texans got lucky, honestly.
0: Yep.
1: It's because he wanted them to void the last 3 years so he could become a free agent. They agreed to do that. Then the trade was made. We gave up a second rounder for him. He got hurt, finished the season on the IR. Was pretty good when he played for the Texans. And then, poof, he was gone. He was in a contract year. He was well-behaved, and that was that.
0: Well,
1: but it doesn't mean this is a dude that's going to, like, you think he's Swarm?
0: No.
1: You think he's Swarm, John? Do you say Swarm whenever you watch Steph Diggs in the offseason?
0: No, the thing is the Texans will pick up a problem, but they'll get rid of it too. I mean, look, C.J. Gardner-Johnson, okay, we've had enough. That's all.
1: I think they have a locker room that can handle that, and they're willing to. Yeah, you're right. Yeah, they'll split those guys out.
0: But D'Amico can't, and the organization, Caserio can't. They're just like,
1: but I think they did get rid of him by not even making an offer on him.
0: Yep.
1: On Diggs.
0: Yep.
1: The fact they didn't even make an offer on him, should tell you something.
0: Mm-hmm. All right, let's break. 713-780-3776. We apologize to all you soccer fans because we are the soccer show.
1: Yeah, we have just not been hitting soccer enough.
0: We have not. So we will
1: do
0: that. Did
1: you see the ratings? TV ratings?
0: Oh, my God. They were incredible.
1: Golly.
0: Let's talk about East River 9. Let's talk about golf. Forget about it. You know what? Next week, you got the Open Championship this week. Scottish, okay? They're all up there. While they're up there, you want to watch golf. Well, how about this? How about play golf? How about an hour and a half of golf or so? Because that's what East River 9 is. You just bring a few clubs. You bring a wedge. You got your sand wedge. You got a 9-iron, an 8-iron, maybe a 7. You go out there. You walk the course. Takes about an hour and a half, 9 holes, lighted in case you can't play during the day. You want to play at night, you got that. It'll be a lot cooler. A great way to spend time with everybody. Afterwards, you go in. You sit down in the restaurant / sports bar, have yourself a nice time, have yourself dinner, have yourself drinks, watch the game, whatever game that is this week. 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
0: All right.
1: Oh, my God. I just saw the worst World Cup shirt I've ever seen. I'm just going to tell you what it says. Don't. Just let it go. When I tell you what it says, just let it go. It's using the first letters of every country. That's what it said. It's just using the three letters of the first letter of all three countries: Canada, United States, Mexico. And it's a World Cup shirt that says "I love," "I heart," and then those three.
0: And Canada, that's a
1: shirt.
0: U.S., Mexico.
1: Mm-hmm, and that's a shirt some guy's wearing.
0: Oh.
1: That they're selling right now. So that's a shirt that's being sold. It is from a shop called Not Safe for Wear. It's got the Canada, the C for Canada has a Canadian flag in it. The U has part of the U.S. flag. The M for Mexico has the Mexican flag in it. So it's really done. It's a well done shirt. And it's I don't know if it's an officially licensed World Cup shirt. I don't know if that's officially licensed, but I'm not gonna get.
0: Do you want to wear that shirt? I'm is that a shirt get, that you want?
1: No, other people are saying I need this shirt so bad. I'm not going to wear because I'm not sure if it's pre-shrunk, so I'm not gonna get this. This seems like a lot.
0: I'll buy you one. I'll buy one for
1: no,
0: you.
1: I'm good.
0: Well, if you apparently you don't love your country. Here's another World Cup.
1: My type, 6'5" blonde Norwegian. That's that feels like a Holland.
0: Mm-hmm.
1: It's a dude wearing that shirt and a Viking hat. I don't know. I'm not sure about that one either.
0: Oh. 713-780-3776.
1: You can't wear any of these shirts. I'm looking at all these shirts that are for sale. You just can't wear these shirts.
0: Yeah.
1: Well, some of them you can, I guess.
0: So there's a big hubbub. English defender Jarrell Kwanzaa, he got two games for his tackle against Mexico.
1: Yeah.
0: And now it's like, wait, what? You mean you let Balogun off, but you're giving him two games?
1: Well, this is totally different. Given. Yeah. And they had to go back to the, yeah, and they went to the VAR to go find
0: his red
1: card,
0: too.
1: This is always going to be the case.
0: He slid in, spikes up. You can't go spikes up.
1: But he went ball first. He just happened to bounce on the ball. You can go, well, you just have to get the ball first. But
0: he did get the ball first.
1: He did get
0: still
1: the ball,
0: went
1: but
0: high.
1: His foot bounced on top of the ball.
0: Yeah.
1: And so it was a red. And Balogun, I mean, I personally thought Balogun's, if you just go letter of the law is red, they just missed it. I mean, they missed it. And Dell said you're not supposed to, I mean, you can't step on spikes. It's actually an easy call. You cannot step with your spikes on the back of legs like that. It was an easy, if you VAR'd it, you could see it. Right. But you're not supposed to be able to do that. Dell said the rule, and he read it to us, you're not supposed to be able to find things in slow motion on VAR.
0: Yeah, right.
11: Well, you can. What they're not supposed to do.
1: It's not supposed to red card, you're right.
11: You're not supposed to slow-mo to determine they say the violence of the offense, like the severity of the contact. You can slow-mo for placement and other things, but you're not supposed to use it to say, well, this was overly aggressive conduct.
1: Now, I've noticed English people, and I talked to my guy Chris from overseas, and they're okay. Like they, and maybe it's because he's also not Balogun, who was our top, scorer. But he's like, no, it's a red. It's a red.
11: That's a typical soccer red.
1: Because I said, isn't this like they had to go back to VAR to find this? It wasn't called. Aren't you mad about this?
0: Yeah,
1: aren't you thinking?
0: Because they didn't see it, but did they slow it? And
1: well, that's
0: you
1: the
0: can
1: thing.
0: Use
1: you
0: VAR.
1: Can't slow it. You can't slow it down in VAR. Right. And I said, what's the difference between this and Balogun? He goes, oh, no, Balogun should be a red, too. He said, but this is a red. This is the way soccer works. He said, you come in, your spikes are up, you step on. He goes, it doesn't always have to be intentional. They give you reds and you're out. He goes, and he didn't have a problem with it. Now, we'll see if he had a problem with it if it was Harry Kane. We'll see if he said, wait a minute, you're slowing it down. Because this is a guy who just played that, like he had just been inserted that.
11: Well, they've had
1: right?
11: issues at that spot,
1: yeah.
11: So they've been shuttling guys in now because one of their issues is they didn't take Trent Alexander-Arnold, one of their more accomplished defenders. He plays for Real Madrid, so they didn't take him. So now they've had an issue there, so they'll just flip to another guy. I mean, they dealt with it, they appealed, but FIFA said no, and then. They'll move on, and they'll play Norway. We'll see how it goes.
0: So now people are looking at the foul on Mbappe yesterday that led to a penalty kick, and he's fallen down before he's even touched.
1: Yes.
0: And it's like...
1: However,
0: he was touched.
1: However,
0: the defender didn't touch the ball.
1: He was not allowed to. He had already hit the ball. Like... Had he taken his step forward, all he would have done was create heavy contact. And
11: so they were awarded what some people think is a questionable penalty. So the Argentinian refs were on the up and up yesterday. No problems for it. Did I see anything about problems with the Argentinian refs? They're on their best behavior yesterday?
1: I guess so.
11: Okay. Yeah, thankfully, we don't have to have a day of, right. See, we told you.
0: No, for whatever. And again. It was a French ref that got Argentina to the next round, and now it's Argentinian refs that are getting the French to the next round. Wow. Maybe they just want to face each other.
11: Perhaps some of the people in these positions are on the up and up, and they just want to do a good job. Perhaps.
0: I wasn't sure the Egypt game was on the up and up.
11: Well, That is the controversy, but it led to why are the Argentinian refs doing the France game? But maybe these individuals decide, hey, I'm at a big event. I want to do my job right because it might lead to other opportunities. And we got that yesterday, I think. I didn't hear anyone complain because France was kicking that ass no matter what anyway.
0: Yeah,
11: I mean, they didn't score but a lot, but they were they dominated that match.
1: Well,
11: completely.
1: They could have scored like...
11: Yeah, they missed several big opportunities.
1: They missed. Mbappe missed the corner. It was that stupid stutter. And he was acting all mad at the ref, blaming the ref because there was a slowdown. Dude, stop doing that stutter. That was a weak attempt.
11: Well,
1: it was an unusually weak attempt.
11: Well, yeah, he didn't do that from what I remember in the World Cup
1: final.
11: He
1: just hits rockets.
11: But that's simply, hey, get the guy to go the wrong way. You can slide it in. But
1: That's a pretty good goalkeeper.
11: The guy waited him out, and that's why
1: there was that miss. There was a few misses. They had three potential goals. Digne was going to hit the bar anyway, but he did hit the bar. I think there was a little touch of the goalkeeper, but you knew after the first, it was like, man, they're getting opportunities, and Morocco's getting nothing. They're getting nothing. They really missed Saibari, but yeah, that was a 2-0 blowout basically. So they move on, but Mbappe's a little injured. They said he was wincing with ice packs on his foot afterwards. I'm just going to say it right now. There's a chance he's got a Liz Frank injury, but we'll see.
0: Whoa.
1: Based on my injury background and based on kind of how I can kind of read these things, we could be dealing with a grade 2 Liz Frank. Could be what it is. Let's see if we put him in a boot and a knee scooter.
0: Well, are you going to apologize to Christian Pulisic now?
1: For what?
0: A microfracture?
1: No.
0: Okay.
1: Play
0: are you
1: going to
0: apologize now?
1: Play through
0: for the
1: it.
0: Way you were talking about him?
1: Play through it.
0: Well, he did. He tried to.
1: No.
0: He would have been unavailable for the rest of the World Cup.
1: Well, that's
0: the US
1: not
0: advanced.
1: A surprise.
0: And the U.S. almost advanced, just barely, just got edged out.
1: Christian McCullers?
11: What's your definition of almost?
0: Almost? Oh, listen, if you lose a football game by 3, what? It's a close and it's within 1 score.
1: Mm-hmm.
0: But they lost by 3, so
11: but
0: that's the way
1: baseball
0: I look
1: game
0: at it.
1: Is within, you're always within a 3-run home run
11: not,
1: in baseball.
11: It wasn't a football game.
0: Yeah. But that's okay. Yes, it is a football game.
11: But it wasn't the American football you're
0: that's
11: talking
0: okay.
11: about.
0: That's okay. So what?
11: Bell? If you lose a football or soccer match by 3 goals, you got blown out.
0: Well, not maybe you think that.
11: No, everyone
0: but,
11: does.
0: But
11: let me ask you something. Go back to Monday night. Did you feel like it was close?
0: I do.
11: You felt like it right after.
0: Remember,
11: huh?
0: It was 1-1.
1: Close
0: remember?
1: To relegation.
11: How long was it 1-1?
0: It was 1-1 for almost 60 seconds.
11: And then, did you feel great about the rest of it?
0: Well, I mean, we only lost by 3.
11: If you cut
0: we
11: out,
0: only lost by 3.
11: If you cut out the minute that Tillman goal went in, it's not. I'm not a pessimist because the game already happened. I'm not predicting. I'm asking. If you remove the moments between Tillman's goal going in and then the counter goal by Belgium to make it 2-1, how did you feel about the rest of it?
0: I mean, I thought we had a chance. I did. Until we ran out of time.
1: Thankfully.
0: We just ran out of time.
11: I don't know if ran out of time.
1: I swear to God, I never wanted a clock to run off so bad. I felt like I was at a youth game where it was like you know, just keep the clocks running. No timeouts, no nothing. Just get this over with. God, it was like the longer this goes, the better the chances it goes 5-1.
0: Yeah, you were at a high school swim meet.
1: Yeah, like, oh, this has lasted forever. By the way, shout out Dell. Congratulations.
11: What
1: the Nigerian goalkeeper is now going out with Cardi B, it looks like.
11: Which Nigerian goalkeeper?
1: A goalkeeper by the name of Maduka Okoye.
0: Really?
1: They're seen together at the Paris Fashion Week.
0: Diggs.
1: She split with Stephon Diggs, and this is Paris Fashion Week. This came out just yesterday, so shout out Dell.
0: Nice, Dell.
1: One of your Nigerian guys, one of your brothers, is now with Cardi B.
11: Can't even make a World Cup.
1: Well,
11: some star.
1: He's still a goalkeeper.
11: That's correct, but I don't know about star.
1: Well,
11: can't even make a World Cup.
1: This article, page 6, says he
11: has 21 appearances for Nigeria since 2019.
1: Allowed 19 goals?
11: No, I'm just saying he's not exactly their first choice.
1: Not
11: goalkeeper,
1: exactly.
11: 21 appearances since 2019.
0: He's Cardi B's first choice after Stephon Diggs.
11: I don't know that matters. I think, hey, you just make a choice, and then after that, you make another one.
0: That's how that works.
11: I don't know that.
0: Made that choice?
11: I don't
0: it was
11: know
0: a bad
11: that
0: choice.
11: Being the first choice at this point really matters that much. Huh. What's it? You may not be the first choice in August. That's all.
0: Don't they have a kid? Do they have a kid, Cardi B?
11: I believe.
0: Diggs?
11: Well,
1: yes.
11: Stephon Diggs.
1: Yes.
11: Has a kid with her, I believe.
1: Well, right? She's
11: I
1: got
11: think
1: one
11: so.
1: With.
0: He's going to be so proud when he reads this.
1: Wait, is
0: lawsuit.
1: She the one who is. Is that Nicki Minaj? Is she the one that has a baby with Offset or one of them?
11: That one is Migos. Cardi B.
1: That is Cardi B, right?
11: With one of the members of Migos, yes. Offset.
0: All right.
11: Yeah.
0: All right. Let's break. We got Glenn Davis at the top of the hour. He can break down what happened yesterday. He's in L.A. for tonight's game. What? Spain and Belgium. This is where the U.S. would have been.
1: Ooh, he's
0: got
1: to get up early.
0: A little closer. Yeah, he's got. Oh, you mean like I do every day?
1: Yeah.
0: You're worried about Glenn Davis?
1: Yeah.
0: Okay.
1: I'm worried about him. This is his last episode, right?
0: Oh, we got next week.
1: Oh, I thought you said this was going to be the last one. You meant this is the last
11: his
1: game
11: last
1: he's calling.
11: Game, he'll, yeah.
0: Oh, last game he's calling.
1: Okay.
0: Yeah. We're going to break. Someone.
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0: Why would somebody have 25 lighters on the dresser? Dell, can you explain that?
11: Why are you asking me?
0: Well, I don't know. That's what the song said.
11: I didn't make the song.
0: 25 lighters on the dresser.
11: You got, ask Lil Kiki why he did it.
2: 25 lighters on the dresser, yes sir.
0: Yeah, why would you need that many?
11: I mean, listen to the lyrics. He explains it.
0: 25 people over? You all got to flare up at the same time?
11: The lyric says, I got 25 letters from my 25 folks.
0: We got 25 people and a dresser is in the bedroom. You're all in the bedroom? My goodness, I hope it's a big bedroom.
1: Yeah, it's not based on, it has to do with carrying contraband. Uh-oh. It has to do with carrying contraband.
0: Well, okay.
1: You can carry them inside the lighter if you hollow out the lighter.
0: Oh, you can. That's where you carry your contraband? Yeah. Inside
1: kinda
0: the lighter?
1: It's like somebody finding a sneaky flask to sneak into an LSU Tiger game.
0: Oh, yeah. Well, that's not that hard. That's one of the easiest things in the world.
1: Well, you just carry it in your hand.
0: Wow, you could be carrying it, drinking it while you're going through the line.
11: This is so white.
0: Just don't have a cigarette.
1: Del, where do you put your flask? In your boot? Or do you ever
11: I don't have a flask, and he's not talking about a flask or lighters. It's about crack.
1: Well, 25 lighters.
0: 25 lighters, but you put your crack inside the lighter?
1: Yeah, but it doesn't have to be crack. It could also be...
11: No, it's crack.
1: But it could be... like a AAA battery, a small AAA battery. If you wanted to put a couple of those in there, because you've got an Xbox controller, and they go, and those ones that are cordless run out of batteries a lot. I know because my kids go into my room trying to find AAA batteries constantly. Or is it AA? It's one of them.
0: Right.
1: So
11: I don't know that.
1: I mean, yeah, it could be cracked.
11: No,
1: sure.
11: No, it is.
0: Well, a war you could be.
11: Nope. Yeah. No ors. No ifs, ands, or buts.
0: Yeah. I mean, you could maybe cigarettes you could hide in there.
11: In a lighter?
0: Yeah. But in case your mom's, in case she finds you.
1: Of our listeners said it's not Lil Kiki, it's DJ DMD. But the version I have has Lil Kiki and Fat Pat on it.
11: Yeah.
1: So maybe there's a different version.
11: It might be the same one.
1: Could just be a remix. I don't know.
11: This version, as it was inserted into our system, features Lil Kiki and Fat Pat, along with DJ DMD. So I'm not sure who said that. You guys are trying to figure out if it's a cigarette holder as opposed to what I told you. So if we're going to dive deep. Yeah.
0: I'm diving as deep as I want.
11: Well, then we can explore.
0: I'm diving right into the deep end.
11: Then we can tell people who actually made the song.
0: I just
11: want to
0: know why you need 25.
11: I just told you.
0: Okay.
1: You could smuggle in money,
11: it's for
1: too.
11: Contraband.
1: You could roll up,
11: known as crack.
1: Roll up $100 bills and smuggle enough of them, you know, across international lines. They say, what is, you know, they'll say, what is this? And maybe you're going to Germany and say, what is all of these lighters for? And you're like, oh, I've got 25 lighters in my suitcase. Yes, sir. And then,
0: don't do your German accent anymore.
1: Yeah. And then it's too real when I do it. And then you just say, but you're actually smuggling in money. Maybe that's what it is. It didn't always have to be crack.
11: In this case, it is.
0: It is. It is. I got cigarettes inside it, in case my mom catches me. That's what it is.
1: It could be that.
0: It could be.
1: Smaller cigarettes, lighter.
0: She's
1: going to
0: take the lighter anyway, because she shouldn't have a lighter either.
1: The lighter won't work. The lighter's not going to work, though. It's hollowed out.
0: Yeah, how are you gonna light stuff?
1: I wonder if any other shows do this.
11: Not for 5-6 minutes, they don't.
1: I don't think, and that's what makes them. That's why they're not Hall of Fame.
11: Okay. When do you guys think the last time you had a Hall of Fame show? Like, you're a Hall of Famer.
0: Yesterday,
1: honestly, yesterday.
11: Okay,
0: yesterday.
11: So you are of the opinion that as long as you are in the Hall of Fame, whatever you do going forward,
1: I didn't say
11: it's Hall of Famer.
1: No, the quality was so good yesterday; it's Hall of Fame worthy.
11: And do you think?
1: So I mean what I'm saying. The quality is that good.
11: Do you think we're on the path for that again?
1: I'm just saying this is something that you don't usually get with other shows: a breaking down, a discernment of 25 lighters, the old Houston rap track. You don't get this on other shows. Where they say, let's delve into the meaning and what could be some alternate meanings.
0: Mm-hmm.
1: And then you crapped all over the alternate meanings.
11: I'm sorry. Sometimes facts need to be said. Facts don't care about your feelings.
1: Yep.
0: I just think
1: it's just a way to carry stuff.
0: Something we missed yesterday, because I think it happened toward the end of the show, was the Spurs play-by-play guy.
1: Oh, yeah.
0: He got fired.
1: Okay. So this made me feel some type of way. I saw this yesterday evening. I know how to feel about this one. All right, conflict of interest. You're dating a player's...
11: Not dating.
1: Well, she said it was a second girlfriend.
0: Well, not dating because he had a girlfriend, a full-time girlfriend.
1: Well, but maybe this is who he's going to date now.
11: Maybe.
1: He could. I think he liked her. He's with this other girl, too.
0: Well.
1: So maybe. So, first we need to tell the story because we only told it one time.
0: Right. Jacob Toby is the Spurs play-by-play announcer. His girlfriend went on Instagram and under his name said, for those of you that think I'm a great guy, well, I'm not because I'm having sex with one of the player's sisters, one of the Spurs player's sisters. So I am a POS. It wasn't him. It was his girlfriend.
1: No, that's,
0: it out there.
1: That's not what he said, that I'm having with Spurs. No, I said, this is my girlfriend of 6 years. Oh, it was about her. I mean, she made sure it was his girlfriend got his phone, posted all this stuff. It's already come out, which obviously.
0: But more or
1: she
0: less,
1: said, this is his girlfriend. It's a picture of her. And she said, look, this is my girlfriend of 6 years. And
0: I'm cheating on her.
1: And I'm cheating on her. Do you still think I'm a great guy?
0: Yeah, right.
1: I'm a really great guy.
0: And then she posted other stuff as well.
1: Mm-hmm.
0: So Jacob Toby, who is the Spurs play-by-play guy, is sleeping with one of the player's sisters and a consensual relationship.
1: Possibly making love and not sleeping with, and possibly in a loving relationship that will eventually bloom into a marriage with kids and a retirement together.
0: Here's the problem. What does the player think of this?
1: Oh, well, yeah.
0: I mean, if he gives his blessing, that's
1: is this the dad of a wedding? Is this a marriage? I'm guessing that the woman right now, she's listening to the show, she'd say, hey, fella, hey, bud, hey, fella, why do I have to get my brother's blessing? I'm my own woman. I don't need him to decide who I can go out with.
0: You were exposed to her because of your job.
1: Maybe.
0: Yep. No, well, probably. You were exposed to her, and I don't know, did you break some bond there be a little awkward. Got to keep your sister away from our announcer. I don't know.
1: Yeah, but this wouldn't be the first time. Like, it's skeevy because he had a longtime girlfriend.
0: Do you think Milo?
1: I'm not doing this to Milo, the memory of Milo.
0: Okay.
1: All right, don't do that. That man loved poblano soup enough, okay?
0: He did.
1: And he's also a Hall of Famer. Do not besmirch another Hall of Famer.
0: Okay. Toby is not a Hall of Famer.
1: Well, okay, so if Jacob Toby was with this guy's sister and he was single, that's fine. The player should have no, whatever. But that's not what it was. He was catting around behind this other girl he had been with for 6 years.
0: Right.
1: But he lost his job. We hadn't gotten to that part yet.
0: Okay, so the Spurs, 2 days later, fired him.
1: Because this became pretty public. It was a trending topic on Twitter because his girlfriend, got to the phone and lit him up on social media under his own account, and there was no way to escape it. I mean, he couldn't delete it fast enough.
0: When we come back, we'll hear from Colin Cowherd and his thoughts on this and see if you agree or disagree.
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0: All right. Welcome back here on ESPN 97.5, 713-780-3776. 713-780-3776. Colin Cowherd addressed this Jacob Toby. For those of you just joining us, Jacob Toby, Spurs announcer, fired from his job because he was having relations with the sister of one of the players, cheating on his girlfriend with a sister of a player, and he has lost his job. Here is Colin Cowherd's thoughts on it. See if you agree.
1: Something new today that you can get fired in America for cheating on your girlfriend. I had no idea that was legal. That literally happened. It's a big story. You can get fired in America for cheating on your, not your wife, a girlfriend. Mm-hmm. Feels like you should hire an attorney. I don't. That is a crazy story.
0: I mean, I don't think he got fired for cheating on his girlfriend. He got fired for having relations with a sister of a player.
2: I think they let him go because of the uproar that was.
0: Well, I think they let him go because, again, awkward.
2: Once again, hold on. But John, like, even then, this would be the first time that somebody who worked for a team dated or was with and I don't know their relationship. I don't know how the relationship was.
0: I don't know. I don't know
2: quite how.
3: I don't know. I don't know if. I don't know quite. I don't quite know how to answer that, to be honest.
0: Yeah. Have you seen the sister?
2: No. Hmm. Oh yeah, I think I have.
0: I can't blame him.
4: No, not this again.
2: No, but I think Colin Cowherd's right.
0: In all fairness to Jacob Toby.
2: Right. In all fairness to Phil here.
0: Okay.
2: But Colin's not wrong. Think about this. This is not about the morality of it all because
4: why did our good friend Ime Udoka get fired?
0: Well, see, now that's a different story because he was in a position of power.
2: And I'm not sure, wasn't there
4: but
2: something...
4: But was this woman
2: was
4: working for the
2: that,
4: team, or was she married to someone working for
2: the
4: team?
2: Well, hold on. Wasn't there an issue with the other... That wasn't even a clean situation there with the woman he was with, right?
4: What do you mean?
2: Well, I mean, I think there was some stuff with... Was she fine with that? Did everything go clean those two?
4: I don't know if there was some allegation of what, but there was a connection to the Celtics.
2: You have the ability.
4: That's why,
2: like,
4: he had to
2: hold on.
4: Go.
2: Those are two adults. I get the cheating, the morality. What happened was Twitter, because we have Twitter now, everything is their business. And not only is it their business, they can make it way bigger than it ever was. If the same thing happened in 2007 before Twitter, and before smartphones took off, right? If the same thing happened in 2007, it might have been handled internally. Friends would have known about it. He would have known. She would have broke. Here's what would have happened. She would have found out about it, and she would have broken up with them. And that would be the end of it. And then she might have contacted the Spurs, and then the Spurs would have had to make a decision. In 2026, it's our business.
0: Well, now. But that's the case.
2: No, everything. I'm just saying, John.
0: If you, back then...
2: But isn't that real life, John?
0: I mean,
2: back then, it used to be, it wasn't ever. This actually isn't everyone's business.
0: Back then, you could say whatever you want. Now, if you tweet it, you're fired.
2: No, you couldn't say whatever you wanted.
0: Yeah, you could, because nobody could hear it. What you're saying is because nobody could hear it or would know, then it's okay. Then you wouldn't get fired.
2: If you said it where someone could hear, you could get fired.
0: I think this. If she brought it to the attention of the Spurs that he was having relations with the sister, he probably would have gotten fired then, too.
2: That's what I'm saying. That's how it would have been handled, and it would have been none of our business.
0: Well,
2: and we don't have
0: okay.
2: comments on it.
0: Everything's our business now.
2: But it shouldn't be, John. It shouldn't be. It's not our
0: effing because
2: business.
0: We know doesn't change the situation.
2: But what
0: he
2: I'm
0: gets
2: telling
0: fired
2: you is,
0: either way.
2: We're changing our standards for what the way
0: no,
2: that
0: not
2: we
0: really.
2: Behave
0: he would have gotten fired either way,
2: don't
0: Lance.
2: Know,
0: yes.
2: Based on anonymous people. What he did was a bad thing. This is not about the morality of it. This is what's happened is Twitter has decided anonymous people in mass, if enough people make it a trending topic, then you have to deal with it. That's how we adjudicate now. If social media, everything's adjudicated. Have you seen what's going on with Marcellus Wiley? He is airing his ex-wife. Have you seen that?
0: Yeah.
2: He is airing his ex-wife out right now because he is going to... he is going to adjudicate in the world of social media.
0: Well, he was adjudicating the claims of sexual assault, too, earlier.
2: Right.
0: Before the wife.
2: Everything is going through. And people are saying, hey, man, this is... But look,
0: that's,
2: I like
0: that's
2: you.
0: Neither here nor there.
2: But
0: in 1990, if he has relations with the sister, he's going to get fired too.
2: Okay.
0: I mean, just because we know about it doesn't make it change.
2: Maybe. But if they just had relations, if they were going out, you're saying have relations like it was something really pervy because he was going out. But if he were just going out with a player's sister, that's not a fireable offense.
0: Yeah, no, not going out with, but he had a girl living with a girl.
2: Right, he may have also gone on dates and treated this girl like a girlfriend, too. It's mm-hmm. a bad look. It's a bad look. But you know what? The reason it blew up where the Spurs had to deal with is because of social media.
4: I guess the question is, was this an open secret? Outside of the girlfriend?
2: No, I don't think it was. I think he got caught.
4: So if he got caught...
2: Yeah, he got caught.
4: It wasn't brought to the attention of the Spurs until the girlfriend decided mm-hmm. to do what she did. Then the Spurs would probably say, hey, man, what are you doing dating the sister of one of our players?
2: Yeah, they might have in person said, if it wasn't a social media thing, said, you can't see her anymore. Cut the crap.
4: Yeah, what are we doing here? If it wasn't an open secret...
0: Yeah, but it makes it listen. It's an awkward situation for the whole team. If you're, it's an awkward situation.
2: It's awkward.
0: Dude probably gets fired
2: talk
0: either
2: host
0: way.
2: Knows about it.
0: It makes it. We got a break because Glenn Davis is joining us next. 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
0: Well, we got a Glenn Davis who had to get up early today. How you like getting up in L.A. for the show, Glenn?
14: I am ready to go. I got my coffee. I was up about a half hour ago, and we leave for the stadium like at about 8 o'clock in the morning. So,
0: oh, really?
14: We get out there. Oh, yeah. You got to get out there early, a couple hours before the game.
0: Oh, that's right. It's afternoon game, right?
14: Noon.
0: Yeah. Yeah, noon here. Right. In L.A., Glenn Davis is here. He is doing the game today. Okay, we'll start with this game, Glenn. This is the game that the U.S. could have been in. Instead, Belgium is here, taking on Spain. You've studied it, both sides, and it will be a really, goals are going to be at a premium, aren't they?
14: So Spain hasn't conceded a goal yet. You got two great goalkeepers. You led me into that perfectly because you got Courtois for Belgium and Spain. You have Simon. Spain has not given up a goal. They downplayed that in the press conference because, you know, that's like everybody was bringing up the fact that they hadn't conceded. And De La Fuente, their manager, just said, look, we're not obsessed with that. We're obsessed with winning and advancing. And we're not really even thinking about that. But, Spain's a possession and pressing team. They lose the ball. They hunt it back very quickly. Belgium's got to break that first line of pressure, I think, with the ball, and then try to hit them in transition in the vertical game and do a better job of that than Morocco did against France.
2: No. I'm curious how much of that, because the streak's almost at like 600 minutes, I think, of not conceding a goal. From what you've seen, I don't know how many of those matches you've seen, probably most of them, but from what you've seen, what percentage do you account for just great defensively, you know, tactics and play and discipline and goalkeeping? And how much of it is just the pure amount of possession that Spain has to limit the opportunities on the other side?
14: I mean, it's a simple concept. If you have the ball, the opponent can't score goals.
2: Right.
14: This is one of the best possession teams in the world. They dominate possession. Today they have to dominate possession and create chances. And when they lose the ball, it's an immediate swarm and press to get it back right away. It's not dropping off. It's like a switch turns on in the brains of these guys to get the ball back quickly. And then they hunt the ball. And, the pressing game has a lot of, what do they call them? They call them triggers, right? So if somebody makes a pass back, then you might see one guy go and then the whole team goes. A poor first touch. You know, there's all these little triggers that then say to the Spanish team, okay, now we're getting tight on everybody. But, you know, it's a simple concept. It's win the ball close to the opponent's goal. Now, to implement it and execute it, you have to have a lot of mentally strong guys that are willing to do that.
0: Well, I'll tell you this about Belgium. I mean, the U.S. was looking so sharp with their passing, and then they looked so terrible against Belgium. They pressed well. Yeah. They dispossessed the ball so often. It was very difficult on the U.S. Belgium will win this game if they...
14: Belgium will win this game if they defend as a unit well, are very good at noticing moments to go in transition and when maybe Spain potentially is overcommitted. They may win it off a set piece, but they have to be really good at recognizing moments to break out after they win the ball in transition. And I think they're going to have to move up the field a little bit like they did against the U.S. at times and for time periods and confront Spain a little bit higher up the field. Belgium's without Anana, who was their big defensive midfielder. He got hurt against the U.S. He had the ACL injury, so that's a big loss. And we were kind of looking forward to that Rodri versus Onana matchup in midfield, two of the great sort of defensive holding midfielders. But that's not going to happen. And, you know, the other thing about Belgium, and 1-1 versus Egypt, 0-0 versus Iran, then they beat New Zealand 5-1. Then they come back and beat Senegal. And then, you know, they basically played their best game against the U.S., I think.
0: Mm-hmm. I mean, they look. Here's the thing, too, Glenn, is you're going to have so few chances against Spain, you have to finish. Like Norway, England, so few chances, but they just finish.
15: You have to be efficient. I think we've seen efficient finishing in this tournament, and it's why we go back to all the big names that are banging in goals left and right. And we can sit here and we can break the game down tactically as much as we want and deep drill down and paralysis by analysis. We can go all over, but at the end of the day, you know, a lot of it comes down to the great finishers and the players that can make and change games.
2: Mm-hmm. It's going to be interesting to see how they handle, like, Jeremy Doku, who they brought in late against the U.S., or they subbed in Romelu Lukaku. You know, they clearly said, we're going to have our young legs to really press the U.S., and we want these guys to be able to finish the match as opposed to being subbed out, especially Lukaku, who can't. You know, 70 minutes is a lot for him to ask 70.
15: So yeah, but that's the brilliant way to use a player like that, right?
2: No, I thought it was very...
15: That's how a legend still breathes. A legend still breathes because a coach has decided on a way to use him that's effective, to let everybody run themselves out, and then you bring him in. By the way, he's a massive body. I mean, he can roll people, he can hold people off. His touch maybe isn't the sharpest and the greatest, but he can hurt you, and you know, that also means that a player has to accept that, right? And then you could go to Ronaldo and say maybe he would have been better as an option off the bench instead of playing every minute of every game. So, and I think Doku, it sounds like via the press conferences that Doku could get a start today, which will give Belgium a very dangerous winger in transition.
2: Yeah, so they're going to need that. And then my guess is De Bruyne probably gets a start, and then Lukaku.

0: Viketela, who scored the two goals, who had the header over Tim Ream. He kind of plays as a almost like a false nine, but they played him a little bit higher. So, yeah, they've got a lot of very, very good players. They may not be as well known as some of the Spanish, but excellent team. And excellent players on any day is going to give anybody a problem.
1: Glenn Davis, brought to you by Kaplan Sinus Relief, every morning right here, 8 o'clock on ESPN 97.5. He's calling the game tonight, or this afternoon, rather, Spain versus Belgium. Yesterday, Mbappe was, you know, again, he was just great. I'll give you any player, Glenn, just for next year, not for their career, just for 1 year. Give you any player in the world, which guy would you choose? Would it be Mbappe?
0: Yeah, probably, because he's 27 years old and there's still a lot more to go with this guy. I mean, I think he's played in 20 World Cup games, has 20 goals. It's pretty incredible. What I loved about him yesterday was, you know, misses a penalty. A lot of guys are buried. You miss a world. Imagine missing a penalty in the World Cup. And it's like, it doesn't bother the guy. It rolls off him like water to a duck. And, you know, he comes up with the game winner minutes later. So the man is a beast. The man is on fire. It looks like France is having a good time with the way they're playing as well, which makes them a really, really dangerous animal. And I think the other thing is we forget to mention the other guys on the team because we quickly go to Mbappe and Dembele and all the attacking guys. But, you know, the two holding midfielders, Kone and Rabiot, they kind of hold it down and balance it so those guys have the freedom to attack. And then, you know, if somehow you breach them, you got to get through Saliba, Upamecano, Koundé, and all these other guys that nobody really talks about but really are the shell that sets up kind of the ability for everybody to take a lot of risk and play the game the way they do.
2: I got to ask you this because I'm trying to remember. I think Stu Holden has talked about it. Several broadcasters have talked about it. The stutter step penalty kick where you basically – goalkeepers aren't really showing their hands that early. Mbappe tried it. He doesn't – I don't know that he does this very frequently. He didn't earlier in the
0: – Yeah, I've seen him do it before.
2: You have seen it? Okay. Yeah. He did it, and then he just – It was a really, I thought it was a poor attempt. Didn't get a whole lot of power on it. Didn't feel like a very dangerous ball relative to what he usually does. But what are your thoughts on? That's just a general question. But like, what are your thoughts on that stutter step PK? Because it seems like they haven't been very successful this.
0: Yeah, I think overcomplicating penalty kicks can lead to trouble. I think there is a level of it that people want to do it with style points, Panenkas. Stutter step. The stutter is to get the goalkeeper to move or lean. And what I've seen goalkeepers doing is kind of funny. I mean, and that guy was there before almost Mbappe took the shot. I mean, he telegraphed the penalty like there was, you know, everybody could see it. The goalkeeper saw it. He saw his hips. He saw everything. I think when you do the stutter step, you're hoping when you pick your head up that you see a goalkeeper moving. If he doesn't move, a lot of times mentally it just stones people, and you see him hit it right at the goalkeeper. I'd be telling goalkeepers nowadays, and they do their homework, they know where these guys take penalties, they know if they stutter or not, just stand in the middle of the goal. Play it honest, because it may come right to you.
1: Mm-hmm.
0: And just don't react to their reacting, you know, with the stutter step. Also, the other bizarre thing with penalties, I was thinking about this last night. Why are so many center backs and defenders taking penalties?
2: I mean, because they're not doing well.
0: Yeah, they aren't. I mean, I remember the two center backs on Australia came up in penalties. Akanji missed one. Remember Jonathan Tah, Germany, finally got to the World Cup, and I mean, he ballooned his into the second row.
1: Balbuena, he never had one, right?
0: Paraguay. What's that?
1: He'd never had one. He'd never taken one.
0: Yeah, he wasn't a penalty taker. I think he took it because others didn't want to take it.
1: Nobody wanted to.
0: Tells you about Germany.
2: Yeah, the Australian.
1: That is the worst.
2: The Australian
1: you would say
2: teenager
1: no.
2: Who had the Australian teenager with acne who was a center back, and as he was walking up, the whole broadcast was baffled as to why he was like, oh, boy, this is a tough spot for him. And sure enough,

0: Oh,
1: the Australian
0: air-mailed one
1: young
0: as well.
1: Man. The Australian?
0: Yeah.
1: Yeah, Lucas Harrington.
0: Yeah.
1: And then Colombia in penalties.
0: Yeah.
1: And Davison he missed too. Sanchez, you know, so I don't know. I don't know what that trend is. I really haven't figured it out. Maybe it's just people don't want to take them. I don't know.
2: That's crazy. Glenn Davis with us every morning on ESPN 97.5. He is calling the game. It's brought to you by Kaplan Sinus Relief right here, talking soccer. And we got the weekend. We got a preview the weekend, Glenn. We got a preview England and Norway. What do you think of that one?
1: Ooh, I love that one. Well, we spoke about England and Norway, and that's like a Premier League advertisement, right? Now, Erling Haaland is just having the best of times in America. I think they're having a lot of fun, Norway. And like I said, the last show I was on, that I think a Norwegian team that's having fun and is loose but focused on the task can be very, very dangerous. That said, England's, I still am pretty in awe of that performance down in Mexico. That was an epic performance. How do you follow that up? Are you able to follow that up? Because it has been an England that has gone a little bit up and down in the tournament, started in a big way. And a lot of this is momentum at this point. But boy, what Jude Bellingham, Harry Kane, and these guys did in that game, that was something special. Because you're not just playing an opponent down there. We have to be fair. You're playing the altitude. You're playing the mystique. You're playing against a lot of different conditions. That was something. And if that warrior spirit remains with them, I think this Norway-England game is going to be pretty amazing.
3: It's great. Erling Haaland is using the old reverse psychology. I don't know if you guys saw this. He was asked about England, and he said, for me, I think it's super special because I play in England. I'm born in England. He goes, I think everyone should stay humble, but they should be confident of progressing, definitely. He's given his comments were about how England is, they should definitely move on. I mean, they're such quality. They're so good.
2: Well,
3: he went full Lou Holtz on him and like, oh yeah, no, England is, they're the best team.
2: Well, he did that against France too, right? He said, I don't think we have a chance here.
3: Right. I love it.
2: Yeah,
3: I think Haaland more than anybody, Glenn. And there's a lot of social media. You may have missed some of this, but there's a lot of videos showing Haaland being nice to children and stuff like that.
2: I just saw a video. He's playing golf in Miami and he's fixing a ball mark. And that was the whole video. What class, Erling Haaland fixing a ball
3: he's
2: mark
3: got
2: on
3: a great
2: the green.
3: PR, but
2: just
3: like
2: classy.
3: But I think he actually is that kind of guy. But I don't know that anyone's had a bigger glow up in the World Cup, added more fans than Erling Haaland, people who maybe didn't know him. I think maybe he's been the guy who's benefited the most from this World Cup.
1: Oh, it's incredible. But he is a very funny guy. He looks like a guy enjoying life. That's the type of person you want to be around. I saw a really cool one of him in the tunnel. I guess it was before one of these World Cup games. I don't know where it came from, but all these little kids are around him as ball boys, and they're all kind of hugging him like he's Santa Claus, you know? Mm-hmm. They're all walking up to him like one by one, and they want a hug from him, you know? It's very cool. It shows you the power, the influence of the athlete. But, I hope he didn't buy all the cowboy hats and boots in Texas.
3: Did you see that, John?
2: Yes, no.
3: The store sold out with everything that he had on in the picture. They sold out. They're all on back order with the boots.
2: That's crazy. He also said he was asked about going out and enjoying stuff. He said, I don't go out. I like to train. I go home to my wife and we hang out and I just train.
3: Already?
2: It's like, oh yeah, he's got a beautiful wife.
3: Son.
2: Switzerland
1: hey,
2: and
1: guys,
2: Argentina.
1: Just one other thing on Haaland, John. What's funny is like, you know, now people have been examining his ethic and his training habits and what he eats, you know, and he eats a lot of organs, you know, heart, liver, that kind of stuff. He's a big proponent of getting a lot of sleep, right? And all of a sudden, on my phone this morning, there's all these pills that are about, they're pushing pills about, that have organ meat in and all this stuff so you can be like a Viking.
2: That is, That is funny. Well, your phone. Big Brother's watching, Glenn. So be careful what you're looking at on your phone.
1: I got nothing to hide.
2: Yep. And finally, Argentina versus Switzerland. What do you think?
1: Yeah, I think the Argentines are the heavy favorites in that. Look, I mean, it's Messi and company. Everybody's talking about the fact that, you know, this could be a France and Argentina rematch. I think Argentina's on a roll here. But you know what? Switzerland has gotten here for a reason. And the Swiss will try to hang in this game with Argentina and try to produce a result. Maybe try and take it to penalties. Either way, I think this is probably the one quarterfinal that you feel like sways heavily to the Switzerland. And you know what?
2: They've
1: been
2: good.
1: Being disrespectful to Belgium today as well. And by the way, we didn't even mention Lamine Yamal. So Lamine will be up front and center today for Spain.
2: Yep, absolutely. Absolutely. That's another pretty good player we're going to watch this weekend. So it's all this weekend. We will talk about all of those games on Monday with Glenn Davis. He'll be back. I would imagine you'll be back in Houston. And we will do that. You don't have to get up early like me, Glenn. You won't have to. You can get up regular time on Monday.
1: To watch both the games.
2: Glenn Davis, brought to you by Kaplan Sinus Relief every morning right here on ESPN 97.5. Thank you, Glenn. We appreciate you. Have a great game today.
3: Thanks, Glenn.
1: Yeah, looking forward to it. Thanks, guys.
2: All right, there's Glenn every morning, brought to you by Kaplan, Dr. Kaplan. We're talking about Billy Brown right now. Billy Brown is the guy who makes the brown go down. I think they should put that on their website. We make the brown go down. I mean, it seems like is it not appropriate? Billy Brown making the brown go down. This is what I'm talking about. Billy, you know what? We are marketing geniuses, not only Texas Radio Hall of Famers, but marketing geniuses, and we're marketing this. You, if someone has problems with the brown going down, Billy Brown is here for you. He's the guy you call, 281-488-6238. But also, if you're having problems with your stream, your water stream, Billy is here for you as well. All right. Billy helps your stream, your water stream, because maybe it's not what it should be. Maybe you got some kind of leak somewhere like you did, Lance.
3: Yeah. It's, your water pressure is a major issue for a lot of people. 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
8: When seconds count, the police are only minutes away. Hi, I'm Danny Clark from Collectors Firearms. America is full of wonderful people who have no interest in ever owning a gun. I understand that. I really do. But when something terrible happens and the police are minutes away, a lot of people suddenly find themselves wishing they had a gun. My highest hope is that I never, ever need to reach for a gun to protect another human being. I want to live in a world where everyone gets along and no one ever does anything terrible to another person. But if you're thinking you might ought to have one just in case, then you're going to be very comfortable at Collector's Firearms. I genuinely believe you'll be happy you came.

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2: All right, welcome back here on ESPN 975-713-780. Did you combine, Dell? No one knows if you combined. That's the question everybody's asking. Yeah, we got a few things that we need to get to today. The numbers on the U.S.-Belgium game, 33 million people.
3: With a high of 41.4 million at one point.
2: Right, average 33. The Mexico game, I think, averaged more, 55.
3: Well, over two networks.
2: Yeah.
3: Over Fox and Telemundo.
2: Yep.
3: The U.S. is only considered over Fox. It's the highest soccer match in history.
2: Right.
3: The 55 single network.
2: The 55 matched conference championship, NFL conference championship games, which is pretty good.
3: Wow.
2: Yeah.
3: Yeah, I think these numbers for the people who just, I get it. If it's not your thing, you don't want to watch, that's fine. But there are people who go out of their way to try to, like, make their opinions known about soccer. Well, we don't really care. I mean, if you don't watch it, don't watch it. It's like somebody who doesn't like baseball. If you don't like baseball, don't watch baseball. That's fine. Well, the same thing goes for soccer. If you don't like the World Cup or soccer, don't watch soccer. That's fine. But it's really undeniable that it has seen a spike in growth. And this year, I've seen so many people, and I'm just talking about people on social media who have a name, like former athletes, or people like Kirk Herbstreit, who said, man, this is just unbelievable. I got to find a team to follow. I'm going to start following. Now, I made that decision in 14, and it's just been misery since then with Everton. But I will say, that's just people that are kind of famous, pseudo-famous people. I'm sure there's a ton of just regular people listening right now, listening to our show, who said, man, I never watched, and this has been great. I mean, because the matches have been really good. The best players are performing at the highest level. The matches have had high drama. It's been everything that you could, and it's in the United States in the times that we are used to watching, like playoff baseball, for example, because you have it staggered throughout the day. This has actually been a best-case scenario. The best-case scenario with U.S. beating Belgium and then playing Spain. Unfortunately, they had the most viewers ever for a game. They look like the dirtiest booty ever for U.S. men's national team. But the sport itself and the opportunity for that to grow here is, and it's been growing. There's a lot of pro athletes. Like, I remember talking to, man, D-Hop, it would have been, when did he come out? It would have been 2015. I was in the locker room, and he remembered that we had talked briefly about soccer. It was either 15 or 16, and he's like a huge Premier League fan. He has been for over a decade. And so, you know, LeBron is a part owner of Liverpool. J.J. Watt has ownership in a soccer club. The sport's going to come up in this country, whether there are people who are against it or not, whatever. The sport is going to continue to grow here. The question is, when you get it to grow organically, is when you get more, when the youth leagues get bigger. That's what's going to happen. And, that's the question I can't answer. I just listen to experts talk about it. I don't know. My kids never played youth soccer other than some YMCA soccer. So, and they weren't that great. So, I don't know. But I do think the World Cup has made more full-time soccer fans. For sure, people are going to tune in the next World Cup. For sure. The question is there a growth between those 4 years? And the big question is there a growth for the U.S. where people have an interest in the U.S. men's national team outside of what they're waiting for in 2030? You know, do you care in 27? Do you care in 28? Do you care in 29 about the buildup to the World Cup? That's going to be interesting because there's CONCACAF, Gold Cup. Like, there's opportunities to follow that team. We'll see if people do it. Oh, are absolutely. You going to, John? You watched all these World Cup matches. I presume this is the most interesting you've ever
2: I
3: been
2: don't
3: in soccer.
2: I don't think that they market it well enough because, yeah, I will if I know that they're going on.
3: Yeah.
2: But, like, Dell will come in the next day and go, oh, yeah, we had a qualifier against, and I'm like, oh,
3: against Chile, they got a draw. Like, what? They did?
2: Yeah, really?
3: What channel?
2: Did they? No one knew.
3: No one knew.
2: No one knew that happened.
3: It was a pop-up. It was a pop-up game.
2: Maybe if they market it a little bit better and say, hey, this is a big game that you know, it's going to matter whether or not we get into the World Cup, then yeah, I think that more people would be. But I never heard that. I've never heard, hey, watch out tonight, big game. You know,
4: there's a reason it's a four-year cycle, because qualifying starts like next year for certain countries. Like the U.S. is at a level where they won't have to participate in the early qualifying. But like World Cup qualifying will start for countries who normally don't make it next year. So the cycle is as long as it is for reasons. Yeah, it's tough. If you want to be a USMNT fan, then sometimes you got to watch on TNT or HBO Max. Other times it'll be on Fox. There's not a set network you can go to watch. So that's part of the problem.
2: Better and people would, you know, give a heads up. Hey, this is a big game tonight.
4: Well,
2: I've never heard that.
4: Well, I think because for the most part, this country doesn't treat the qualifying stage as a big deal. Only until we missed it that one time in 18, then it became a big deal because it was embarrassing. We're just expected to make it. So it doesn't get the same type of attention. It's like the playoffs playoffs.
2: Right. And it could get people more interested in different players. And, oh, this guy's good. Oh, you know what?
4: Yeah, this is a big moment for a 19-year-old is getting his first call-up. But we don't treat it that way.
3: Like, that's what interests me.
4: Yeah, like in baseball, when a big-time prospect comes up, people know. They want to see it. We don't treat like a World Cup qualifier or even a friendly or a first appearance from maybe the next big player for the U.S. We don't treat it the same way.
2: Did you combine or we got a break here?
4: We got to go.
2: All right, let's break here. 713-780-3776 is the number if you want to get it. We got some basketball news.
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2: All right, welcome back. Gave out the phone number, and Tyler's here. He wants to talk on the radio. Let's get him in here. Tyler, what's going on?
17: Yeah, I just wanted to comment on what Lance was discussing about the how this World Cup has influenced the growth of soccer. I mean, I've enjoyed watching it. I think a lot of it, you know, obviously rooting for USA. I'm going to root for USA and any excited about it if we think that they have a chance, and the World Cup being here and hosting it and then in Houston and then y'all talking about it. But this is the most soccer I probably ever watched. I watched almost pretty much every game. Not because of the inconsistencies and the time and the offsides and just the red cards and yellow cards and the subjectivity. And so those things that are a little annoying to me, and I'll watch this World Cup because it's a big deal, but getting into regular soccer throughout the year, if y'all aren't talking about it and hyping it up, then I don't really have much interest in it.
3: Yeah, that's going to be the case. I think that's the majority, John. I think, you know, I probably enjoy watching El Clasico more, watching, you know, Real Madrid, watching. I just pretty much watch my team, and then I don't really care about everyone else, and that's probably dumb because I really actually love watching all these guys during World Cup, and then once the season starts, it's in the middle of college. Honestly, it's Saturday. It pretty much starts when college football starts. I'm kind of busy on Saturdays. I watch my squad, but I got a bunch of games I'm watching on Saturdays. And then there's a match on Sunday. Well, there's other things that we watch here on Sunday. So, you know, you have a midweek every once in a while, Tuesday or Wednesday. But I think it's going to be tough for people to lock in on Premier League when they start realizing it overlaps with college football.
4: Do you think the Premier League should change their schedule to fit the American audience?
3: I would do it, make it a spring league.
4: Mm-hmm.
3: Yep. I think if you really want the U.S. fans, you're going to have to change your offsides penalties.
4: Mm-hmm.
3: No more cards. I would say, I don't know, do the U.S. fans like PKs or don't like PKs? I can't tell.
4: Well, MLS used to have a version of that to decide games.
3: Is what I'm talking about.
4: No, I mean, yeah. They used to have a version of that to decide games, and it wasn't a penalty kick shootout. It would be like a run-up. You take the ball from about the 30, 40-yard line
3: right,
4: or so, and the goalkeeper will come out and challenge you. So MLS tried to make it different. Then that's not soccer, so they changed it.
3: My wife hates penalty kicks to end matches. She said, I hate matches end like this. I'm like, we don't have all damn day, okay? Some of these matches could go on for an eternity.
2: I think most people love the penalty kick. That's it's exciting.
3: That's what I would think.
2: Yeah.
3: That's what I would think. I love the fact that the drama, like what I like is that there are people who are so cool and collected. But I also like the fact, or I'm intrigued by the notion that, that it's so smothering with pressure. And, you know, pressure is self-created. There's no such thing as pressure. The only way you feel pressure is when you create pressure on your mentally, you create your own pressure. The brain creates pressure. So the ability to calm yourself, this is what's always, I've always had a great admiration for great athletes who don't seem to feel pressure. Like Lance Berkman will always have a special place because those guys who perform in big opportunities, you know, the guys who have hit the Jose Altuves, who have hit the home run, like I'll always remember that forever. Similarly, when guys like James Harden fail in pressure situations, we never forget. We'll never forget that. But I just have a real affinity for players who do things that I just think, man, just regular people couldn't handle this. They couldn't. And penalty kicks are one of those things when it's a shootout and it's to decide a match. And because in other countries, if you miss, it could have reverberations that are felt for, in some cases, a lifetime. We obviously know the most famous, it wasn't a PK, but we know that a Colombian defender was, I think a defender was, a guy named Escobar, ironically enough, was murdered after he had an own goal in a World Cup. But I just find it fascinating and intriguing that you miss, and this could be, this is going to stain you forever in your country. That's how big a deal the World Cup is in other countries. But similarly, you could, I assume you could be a hero. I mean, Kirk Gibson will be beloved by Dodger fans for an eternity for coming up clutch. You know, clutch players just have a special place in our hearts, period.
2: Yeah.
3: But that pressure is what creates that clutch opportunity in those penalty kicks, those shootouts.
2: Well, is Christian Pulisic, is America done with him?
3: No.
2: Okay.
3: No, this is the most overblown thing. Christian Pulisic's still a good player. He'll get his chance, just like James Harden every year got a new max contract extension and went to a new team and was a big deal. Like, are we doing that? And then people every year would come back and say, James, y'all are too hard on you. It took some people 7 years of failure, 8 years of failure for people to say, I may be on the wrong side of this James Harden thing.
4: I think the...
3: It took some people in Houston a long time to figure out.
4: I think the hardcore soccer, U.S. a soccer fan, well, sure, if you want to work your way back into the national team and be a member of the team, that's cool, but we're done with the marketing campaign. We're done with you being put in a position where you're the face of U.S. soccer. We don't want that anymore. You are just like everybody else. You got to earn your spot on the squad, no matter who the coach is. That's what they're asking.
3: Don't you think that's a good thing?
4: Yeah, sure. I don't know that the U.S. Soccer Federation is down with that because they love a marketing campaign. But I think soccer fans are like, he's just one of a potential 26.
3: If
4: he wants to earn it, cool. But we're not going to do this thing where the entire program is centered around Pulisic anymore. It's not something people have the stomach for anymore.
3: Scotty Pulisic or Christian Pippen.
4: Scotty Pulisic.
3: He needs to be a Robin. He doesn't need to be a Batman. Well, he's not a Batman.
4: Robin is probably too strong.
3: It's not Robin's too he's long. Not he's even more too, the Joker. He's
2: we need a star like Michael Bradley. That's what we need a star like.
3: Oh, God, yeah. Gross.
2: Mm-hmm. That's what
3: I'll
2: we
3: hate
2: need.
3: That guy for an eternity.
2: People
3: just
2: loved
3: he turned it
2: over. Michael Bradley.
3: Ooh, they didn't like him, and he even played in the Premier League. Like I don't, and they actually, I've actually heard broadcasters, or I've watched on the set. It was the guys who do the Champions League commentary. Two of them were on the set, and they were talking, and they were because this something Davies. Was complaining that Charlie Davies was complaining that he thinks Americans are disrespected and not taken seriously in international soccer when they go over to play for clubs.
4: Sure.
3: And then Thierry Henry, who I've gotten to where I'm not a Thierry is a he's a bit pompous, frankly.
4: A Frenchman is pompous.
2: Oh, really?
3: Yeah,
2: Frenchy.
3: I didn't even think about that. But yeah. And he's just, he makes these faces when you're talking, and he's so dismissive. They don't.
4: I think it's pretty
3: clear. And that was his point. And Thierry's like, that's not true. He said, everyone has to earn respect when you come over. Everyone has to. And he was pointing this and this. And while that's true, it finally Jules or whoever was on another English, you know, the one who was running the show, she said, well, but let's be honest. When you see Americans, like when Bob Bradley came, I guess I didn't know Bob Bradley went over and was like at Leeds, or he was somewhere in the Premier League. He was a manager there. He said, do you think that they really respected him? And they finally, no, probably not. What Davey said was probably right. They don't respect those guys.
18: No.
3: Respect the Americans.
4: Same way our players treated the European players when they came over.
3: Basketball?
4: Initially,
3: but they earned it.
4: Yeah, we initially.
3: Well, they didn't like them.
4: Didn't want him over here. Didn't want him taking spots.
3: Stephen A. Smith. Oh, yeah. No, it was a real problem. You know, Kenny Smith. I think it was Kenny Smith. I heard Stephen A. Smith. I remember on draft coverage, they acted like they were having, you know, this is.
4: Why are the European players
3: this
4: being
3: is, they're taking our jobs. This is go back to your own country.
4: It's the same thing.
3: It was a very jingoistic thing where they were appalled that people from other countries were being drafted ahead of American players.
4: Yeah.
3: Appalled. And, you know,
4: and
3: to be fair.
4: And that has borne out to be, hey, maybe that.
3: They had to get through their Nicholas Skidichavilis.
4: And now
3: those
4: an
3: guys,
4: American but, can't win an MVP anymore.
3: I mean, that's what happened. And that's the same thing's coming for the Premier League. Soon the Americans are going to take over the Prem.
4: They caught up much quicker to us than I feel like we're going to catch up to them. And that's because of how their system is built.
3: Japan's got Otani.
4: Yeah, you become
3: best player in baseball.
4: You become a professional really quickly, and they pay for your schooling. I don't want to get into the U.S. soccer model thing, but I saw someone point it out. How long did it take for the Europeans and other countries to catch up to us as far as their best players in basketball? Now, they don't have as many. But their best players are better than ours.
3: Mm-hmm.
4: And how are we ever going to be able to say that in reverse about soccer?
3: Who's the best player in the NBA?
2: You never know.
3: Name your three best players.
2: It could take a while.
3: Who are the three best players in the NBA right now?
4: You go Shea, Canadian. Yeah. So maybe you guys don't count that, but he's Canadian.
2: Jokic.
4: And then when Giannis is healthy, he's up there. Wimby, Giannis, that's another
2: Luka.
4: One. Yeah, Luka.
3: Yeah.
4: When do you get to an American?
3: No, you got to, man, I don't know who is the American.
4: Who's the best American basketball player right now?
3: Is it DeMar DeRozan?
4: Sure.
3: All right, let me think. For real. Let me think.
2: Kevin Durant, Jalen Brown.
3: No.
4: Tatum when healthy.
3: Jason Tatum is the best.
4: He's one of them.
3: And he's coming off injury.
4: And he's still got to put Steph
3: Jalen
4: up there,
3: Brown.
4: Too. Steph's still.
2: Steph's been better
4: than
2: Tatum.
4: He's still one of the best. He's one of the best American players going.
3: I know, but we can't have Steph Curry in this conversation.
4: It is what it is. What do you want?
3: Well, he's super old. Who else? No,
2: yeah,
3: we're
2: really
3: missing.
2: Good.
3: Who are we missing? We're missing good young players.
4: We gave you. Name one.
3: Jalen Brunson.
4: Anthony Edwards. There it is. There's
3: God.
4: Jalen Brunson.
3: What? Squatty body.
4: You mean the finals MVP?
3: I just will never be on board with him being one of the best in the world.
4: And
2: are
4: yet,
2: you kidding?
4: You see
2: just
4: what he does.
2: Won a title.
3: I know. It's a me problem. I admit it.
4: You don't like,
3: I don't like,
4: you don't like the look
3: like
4: of
3: that.
4: Him.
3: Yeah.
4: You don't like the
3: look
4: like
3: of
4: him.
3: He eats hot dogs.
2: Anthony Edwards.
3: For breakfast.
2: Jalen Brown. Here's the scores. Luka, Shea, Anthony Edwards, Jalen Brown, Tyrese Maxey.
3: It's Anthony Edwards, I think, is the answer.
4: Certainly
2: Jalen
4: the best.
2: Jalen Brown is right there, too.
3: No, Jalen's good, but.
4: Talk to the NBA. Do they think so?
3: The NBA
4: You just got evidence that they don't think so.
3: The NBA says he's one of the least efficient players
2: in the
3: league.
2: He says the Celtics, them hoes ain't loyal. Did you see that?
3: No.
4: Well, they did trade him.
2: Yeah. He said them hoes ain't loyal.
3: And they were having a hard time finding suitors for being the best in America. I think it's Anthony Edwards.
4: Probably.
3: I think it's Anthony Edwards who's the most talented and all that stuff. But if you go to baseball, it's Shohei Ohtani. Now, we're going to do. No, there's plenty of Dominican and Latin
4: players.
3: Who's
4: the best
3: Cuban's
4: American
3: the
4: player?
3: The best.
4: Field, not pitcher, but player.
2: Jordan.
4: He's not American.
2: He's American to me.
3: Best American player is the best everyday player?
4: Yes.
3: Who is it, John?
2: The best everyday player in America. Shortstop for the Royals.
4: Bobby Witt.
3: That's our best. He's good, but I mean, we're a Bobby Witt. We're a Bobby Witt country.
2: I mean,
3: that doesn't feel USA USA.
4: Well, go through the Team USA roster.
3: All right, let me see. Well, let me find the batting leaders.
4: Aaron Judge.
3: Let's see. Let me look at the batting leaders.
2: Aaron Judge.
3: Can I read the batting leaders' last names?
4: Go ahead.
3: Lopez, Diaz, Arraez, Gonzalez, and Alvarez.
2: What about Huli?
3: Let's see. Those are AL. That's the that's Troy all Johnston. The Major League Baseball. All the Major League Baseball. That's just batting average. Because you've also got, yeah, Jung-Hoo Lee.
2: Juan Soto, yeah. Aaron Judge.
3: Aaron Judge. That's
4: Juan Soto's Judge. Not. Oh, okay. You're just listing guys.
3: I think Aaron Judge is our answer. It's not Kyle Schwarber.
4: And so our best American player
3: this is
4: doesn't
3: Superman.
4: Show up in the clutch?
3: Well, is I that, mean, you know.
4: So he has that on him.
3: Sometimes.
4: I did a thing yesterday. We were trying to figure out.
3: Like LeBron.
4: We've got two guys who are called Captain America. Aaron Judge, Christian Pulisic, and then we use the actual current Captain America, Anthony Mackie. Who's had the best 2026? Now, Anthony Mackie hasn't even been in a major movie.
3: But he's probably smashed.
4: He's a married man, but whatever. As far as Captain Americas are concerned, who's had a worse one? Aaron Judge didn't show up in the World Baseball Classic.
3: Yeah, but it's still Christian Pulisic.
2: Didn't show up in the World Series either.
4: Yeah, but
3: there are people talking about deporting Christian Pulisic, and he's from here.
2: Two years ago, anyway.
3: You can't deport him.
4: Yeah, so it's rough out here.
3: I would say it's got to be Aaron Judge because he's one. So it's Aaron Judge, but he's behind Otani. We've got Anthony Edwards, who's behind
4: several players,
3: but we still own the NFL.
4: Well, thankfully.
3: Yeah.
2: And I don't America, we did have that Florida State German defensive tackle.
4: Bjorn Werner. Yeah.
2: Werner.
3: He was a defensive end. He's actually he's big into the NFL Germany thing that they're doing over there. But
2: is he?
3: We've had some Nigerians. We've had some Nigerian pass rushers.
4: Christian Okoye is a running back. Yeah, you have plenty.
3: We've had some guys from other countries.
4: The Biamilas.
3: Mm-hmm. But I think we're going to hang on to the top spot.
4: Now,
3: other countries don't play U.S. football. No. As much they try, but I think we're going to be okay. But you will start having little guys. Are we the fastest?
4: I know we're not the fastest to a break.
2: We're the slowest to a break. And that's why H&P is pissed off right now, because they're like, when are you going to talk about us? Well, I'll tell you when we're going to talk about you. We're going to talk about you right now, H&P. We're going to talk about you. It's Friday. The week is winding down. What kind of week has it been? We're getting close to, I don't know. Maybe you guys pay every Friday. So you're doing payroll every Friday. Or maybe you do it 15th in the end of the month. Or maybe you do it once a month. I don't know how you do your payroll. However you do your payroll, H&P does it better. However you do your payroll, you do not have the technology that H&P does. So simple. So simple, you don't even need to, you don't have anything to do with it, basically. We've got Laura in our office. She's a part-time person. She basically deals with very little, but we got commission. We have got hourly. We got salary, okay? So there is something that she has to do. Otherwise, it's not much. Our entire payroll department is a half a person. Well, she's not half a person, but she's a part-time person. 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And they take care of everything else. 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
25: 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KFNC, Mont Bellevue, Houston. It's John and Lance.
3: Drunk and stabbed. Yeah. That's a bad combination.
2: Yeah.
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2: All righty. Top of the hour here on ESPN 97.5. If you want to get in, we got 1 hour left. We're going to do, what did you learn this week on the show? I mean, did we learn anything this week on the show? I think so. I think we informed and entertained. We had a few laughs along the way.
3: We did have a few laughs along the way.
2: Yeah. Okay.
3: Where do we hear that from? I don't know.
2: And we'll have a few laughs along the way.
3: I don't remember where that first initiated, but
2: Yeah. We will
3: synonymous.
2: Right. Inform and entertain.
3: Inform and entertain.
2: Right. One thing we haven't brought up yet. Apparently, at Ohio University, there was some stuff going on. Brian Smith, the head coach at Ohio University football team. Fired for multiple violations of his contract, including an extramarital affair with an undergraduate student.
3: Yeah, this has been out for a while, right?
2: I seem to
3: remember.
2: According
3: this.
2: To records obtained Thursday by the Associated Press.
3: Yeah, I think this was. I think yeah, this he, has been out for a little bit.
4: Yeah, he was fired a while ago now. But I remember us talking about this story.
2: University said Wednesday that it terminated Smith's contract.
4: So they fired him December 17th. Citing serious, according to this article written on May 8th, as he is suing the university. So this is...
2: This is a while ago.
4: Yeah, he has been
2: without
4: a job for a while now.
3: Yeah, okay.
4: But all that other stuff is real.
3: I think we talked about this.
2: Yeah. Oh, this happened a while ago, yeah.
3: Yeah, you dabbling with this.
2: I guess they were talking about the Jacob Toby thing.
4: And other examples in sports.
2: Well, this is different. You're having sex with a student. Yeah. That's way different than having relations with a player's sister who's of age and consensual.
3: It's legal. Well
4: this
3: it's
4: student's
3: consensual.
4: Of age as well.
3: It's consensual
4: college,
3: and illegal as well, but it's considered there may
4: bad
3: be a moral
4: form.
3: Yeah, it's bad form. It's terrible and there may form. Be a moral turpitude in there.
2: Yeah.
3: That's the question. Is there a moral
2: turpitude?
3: I don't
2: think if you're married and the football coach, you should have sex with students.
3: No,
2: someone
3: brought up Sharon Moore and like, well, what about Sharon Moore? He got fired. Like, dude, that dude was literally arrested. That's not a great example. Like, Vrabel didn't get fired for his stuff.
2: Well, and now...
3: Vrabel was married. Like, the Spurs announcer compared to Vrabel, not even close.
2: Yeah, but apparently now she's coming out, and it's going to get worse for Sharon Moore.
3: Who
2: with
3: is
2: the
3: she?
2: Lawsuit. She's suing Michigan.
3: Who, the girl?
4: The staffer, yes.
3: Yeah, I know her dad.
2: Turns you do?
3: Out. Yeah, he works in the NFL. Yeah, long-time scout.
2: Well,
3: and her mom passed away. It's terrible. Really terrible story all the way around. I know Sharon Moore. I texted him the morning that all that stuff that stuff broke later in the afternoon. I'd sent him a text that morning. He never responded.
2: Would you text you up?
3: No, it was about one of his players. I think it was in the middle of draft stuff, right?
2: Well, and he probably did. He say I'm in the middle of something over here.
3: He didn't. As a matter of fact, he left me on red, which I thought, well, this is rude. My last message to was December 10th. I said, Coach, do you have any time for a phone call to talk about these guys on your defensive front? I'm going to be watching them and writing them up over the next couple of days. Just wanted to get some context.
2: As soon as I go over to my girlfriend's house with this gun.
3: Well, this is at 2:31 p.m. At 3:48 p.m., I wrote, oh, crap, I just saw the news. I'm really sorry.
4: You wrote back after that?
3: No, I said this. Yeah, I said, oh, crap, I just saw the news.
4: No, I'm saying you wrote.
3: I said, I'm really sorry.
2: You should have just left it.
4: You wrote to him after that?
3: Yeah, I just probably should have left that one.
4: Is that one on red, too? Did he read?
3: Yeah, that's.
4: He read that one, too?
3: It doesn't say red.
4: Okay.
3: But I'm just saying I got left on red, like he didn't respond. And he didn't respond to something on November 6th, either.
4: Maybe he didn't want to talk to
3: you. His number is green, so I'm not sure this is his number.
4: Either
3: anymore.
4: You're blocked or he had to deactivate that phone.
3: I just don't think this number is Sharon Moore's number anymore. Yeah,
4: Was that his Michigan number? Like his university number?
3: I don't know.
4: So maybe that's why
3: I got
4: it's
3: from
4: gone.
3: At, I mean, I met him when the Joe Moore Awards, and we when Michigan won the Joe Moore Awards, that's the only one I've been at the...
4: He probably didn't give you his personal phone. He probably gave you the...
3: No, he did before he was
4: the
3: head
4: university...
3: Coach.
4: Oh, before... Was he still at Michigan at the time?
3: Yeah, before he was head coach.
4: Then
3: he
4: they
3: O-line
4: give
3: the, coach.
4: They give assistance phones, right?
3: No, you get a...
4: To recruit?
3: No, you don't get a phone. Well, I don't know. I'd have to check, but you typically... You just get... You can get allowance for a phone. But I don't know. Some might have two
4: I'm
3: going to
4: go with he never got Moore's personal
3: phone. The two
4: phone
3: guys are always... Always quite
4: one
3: the
4: is for recruiting and one is for your personal stuff.
3: Yeah, it should be. I know regular people who have two phones, and I'm always like, huh, that's curious.
4: What do you think's going on?
3: Nothing. I don't ask questions.
2: Do you have a burner phone?
3: I just see it. I just have one. Hmm. I can lose one. You know how easy it'd be for me to lose
2: you
3: two?
2: You should always have two.
3: Well, as a backup.
4: Right. To replace. Yeah, but not another number because...
2: What? Right, just keep it in a drawer for when you lose yours.
3: I have a second pair of AirPods because I forgot to bring them to the... I had almost a four-hour flight, and I'm like, dude, I'm buying another pair. I'm not going 4 hours raw dogging this. It's not what we're doing. I'm going to listen to music. I need to get noise cancellation. I'll just have to have backups.
2: Do you see everybody's going to the wired headphones back because of they think like the...
3: Well, it's a couple different reasons. There's the Aaron Rodgers conspiracy theory. You're getting cancer if you have it, which never mind putting your phone. I guess that's why everyone has to have speakerphone all the time. But the other one is it's just retro. A lot of kids are going back to flip phone. Do you know flip phone sales are sky high right now? They're called dummy phones. or dumb phones, not dummy phones. I call them dummy phones. They're called dumb phones. And some kids are going back to flip phones because it's retro. Do you know the style? The style kids are wearing right now is early 90s. Boxy shirts, really wide shirts, oversized shirts is actually the style. Baggy, huge baggy pants. They all look like, you know, they look like an old David Silver from 90210, or I'm trying to think of like hip hop stuff. You could, there's some old Boyz II Men stuff. Not quite like BBD, because they would wear, Michael Bivins would wear overalls. That hasn't made it a move back, but yeah, all the 90s fashion stuff is coming back. Dumb phones, the flip phones, people are getting those now, but so that they don't have to text as much. They just use it for phone calls, which I don't know any young person who actually makes phone calls other than my daughter and my son. The rest of them just text. And then, yeah, that, and then the wired headphones. They just, I ask my son why he gets them. He goes, I don't know, I just like them better. Okay. That's fine. Mm-hmm. They're cheaper. I just bought some wired headphones for like $15. Now, they don't work in our headphone jacks here because our headphone jacks are all screwed up. But yeah, I bought it super. I'm like, wow, this is like way cheaper. And they're Apple AirPod, or they're Apple Pods, but they're wired, and they were cheap, like $15.
2: How about that?
3: Yeah.
2: So there's your little AirPod lesson, everybody.
3: Yeah. Why don't you just wire up? Everyone's going wired again. And you know
2: everybody's
3: what else?
2: Going wired again.
3: Home phones. They're bringing home phones with the. With the
2: do you want cancer? No.
3: Boop, boop, boop, boop, boop,
2: go wired.
3: Yeah. Boop, boop, boop, boop, boop, boop. And then you've got the cord with the phone. Those are coming back. You put them in the kitchens, and you can walk all over the house with that cord.
2: Yeah.
3: Not even cordless phones.
2: Corded, with the cord.
3: Corded home phones are making
2: a
3: comeback.
2: So you can just be stuck to your wall. It's great.
3: See what else? You know, my kids just bought VHSs. Uh-huh. They're going VHSs, and they just put. They just got a CD player, a Walkman.
2: So, okay. Good. Here's some NBA stuff.
3: Reading won't come back, though. That'll
2: haven't gotten to. We got enough headphone talk. We're, right now, we're talking about Kawhi Leonard. Will, okay, make your call now. Will the trade go through or no?
3: I'm going to say no.
2: I'm going to say no, too.
3: I'm going to say no. I think the NBA is like, yeah, I ain't doing this.
2: The NBA is holding up the trade, Kawhi to the Raptors, until this aspiration thing is cleared up, and I don't know that it's going to go well for him, if you want to know the truth, this whole investigation.
3: I don't think it's going to go well at all. They were circumventing this. The people, Inspire or whatever they're called, that dude went to jail. That dude got sentenced. Like, that's, he was found guilty.
2: Yeah.
3: So, no, it's not. Clearly, he was doing things wrong.
2: Aspiration is the company.
3: Aspiration, yeah, not Inspire. Aspiration. No, they're not just going to let Kawhi and Steve Ballmer and the Clippers off the hook. No,
2: no,
3: they're

0: I don't know if Kawhi is going to be done. So maybe...
1: Honestly, I'm done with Kawhi. Who cares? You had a great run. You play 57 games a year. No one cares. Beat it. You don't have any impact. You might win a first-round game. No, you were an all-time great player. You kind of screwed it up because you were this clutch player, and then all you did was just want to sit out all the time. And
0: is he a Hall of Famer?
1: Yeah, I think so.
0: Yeah, probably. Probably.
1: He's just a big-time load manager, though.
0: Does he have to play 65 games in his last year to be a Hall of Famer?
1: Wait, what? I don't know. If so, he's screwed.
0: Yeah, there's no way.
1: That dude's missed a lot of games, and it was just so weird, man. He looked like an all-time, like, he just looked like an all-time dude. And then it got weird with him and his uncle and the breakup in San Antonio. It just felt like he was a Popovich guy, and then it was, he's actually not. He's actually the opposite of a Popovich guy. It's so weird, but when he's on the floor, he's a killer. But I'm at the point now where, like, whatever. Just stick him with Sacramento and let's just move on. Just plug him in somewhere it doesn't matter and let's just move on. Don't let him mess up the rest of the league. Now, if he wants to play for the Rockets, I'll take him. He's one of those guys I would take on this culture. But he's a rester, but that's fine. That's fine. We can fade a rester. Because Kevin Durant plays more minutes than almost anybody in the league, apparently. So, you know, and that guy had no injury problems until he had injury problems at the most inopportune time. So, yeah, we can get Kawhi over here.
0: I wouldn't mind having Kawhi be fine.
1: League minimum.
0: Kawhi.
1: You want to cut him.
0: Yeah, that'd be fine.
1: We'll sign Kawhi Leonard league minimum. Run your Astros take. You only did that the first 5 minutes of
0: We got one more basketball thing. Apparently, owners are calling and leaving messages for LeBron. They're calling Rich Paul.
1: They're sending Rich Paul voice messages.
0: Well, voicemail,
1: and then he sends them to LeBron, so it's not tampering.
0: Right. He's a free agent now, right?
1: LeBron will figure out where he wants to go. It's going to be Golden State, Cleveland.
0: Does LeBron's ego really need an owner to beg him to come?
1: No, that's what I'm saying.
0: What are we doing?
1: I think we're past that.
0: Daryl
1: Morey showing up at Marcin Gortat's house with an iPad 2.
0: Right.
1: Like, we want to show you how important you are to us. Here's an iPad. Back when it was a big deal, it was like, an iPad? Wow. Now that's like giving somebody a 65-inch TV that costs $399. Let me get these. I could go get this TV at a Walgreens. Beat it. TVs are a dime a dozen. But Daryl went up there Daryl famously went up there at 12:01. Hello, it's me, Marcin Gortat. Hi, it's Daryl Morey. We wanted to give you this iPad and also not quite a full mid-level exception, just about $4.75 million. He didn't even come with a full mid-level. He came with an iPad to soften the blow of offering not even a full mid-level exception. It was one of the boldest strategies I've ever seen. Daryl, we're not going to give him even a full mid-level? What if we bring him an iPad? They're harder to get your hands on these days.
0: And surprisingly, he didn't sign with us.
1: Surprisingly, he did not sign.
0: We did not sign.
1: He kept the iPad, though, from what I understand.
0: We'll talk Astros on the other side. I made a bold prediction
1: to
0: start the show, and I am staying with it. These two are doubters, but that's what they do.
1: Doubting Thomases.
0: Yep. We will talk about it on the other side right here on ESPN 97.5. But first, we're talking about the Golden Nugget. Golden Nugget. Hey, listen, we have got the big event, the DraftKings. We are going to have our fantasy draft there, so keep on listening. It's brought to you by the DraftKings Sportsbook. We're going to go there. You and a friend are going to come. You're going to be in our fantasy league. We did it last year. I think I won the league, but I'm not sure. I'm not sure if I won the league or somebody else. So I don't know who won the league. But I do know that it's a lot of fun. You get a night stay with a buddy. I don't know if you share the room. I'm not sure. How did that work last year? I'm pretty sure. Whatever the case may be. But we are going to go, and we're going to have a big time. We want you to be there, but we want you to be at the DraftKings Sportsbook for any big event. Listen, watching the fight there this weekend, holy crap, that's great. Watching World Cup there,

0: It is fantastic. 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
2: All right, welcome back here on ESPN 97.5. We're running out of time this week. So if you want to get in, if there's anything, I mean, maybe something you learned, if you want to call with something that you learned this week, you're more than welcome to do that. I know that you learned this morning, if you were listening to the show when we started at 7, that you agree with me. The Astros sweep the Rangers. They sweep the Rangers this weekend. They finish the first half at 500, which many doubters like Lance, many people doubted, okay? But they're the highest rated right now. The Astros have been one of the best teams in baseball since, like, I don't know, April 21st or something, whatever that date was. They've been one of the best in baseball. They just lost that series. But that's a Nationals team that nobody can beat right now. I mean, it's a that team is just a dominant team right now. So, you know what? And I forget Aaron Judge. James Wood is the best American player.
3: James Wood?
2: Wow. Best American player
3: he's the best
2: right
3: against
2: now.
3: Against the Astros, that's for sure.
2: No, against everybody. Actually, he's an all-star. He's actually a really, really, really good player. But Astros are going to sweep Hunter Brown against Quantrill. I don't know. Is he related to Paul Quantrill? No one knows. Cal Quantrill, whatever. Peter Lambert against not Tracy Rocker or John Rocker. It's Kumar Rocker. Mm-hmm. And there's no way that we lose to a guy named Kumar.
3: Let's see.
2: Because he's making movies.
3: Let's give it a shot.
2: With that other guy.
3: He's game two against Lambert, right?
2: We got Brown and Lambert, our 1-2.
3: It's hard.
2: Our World Series 1-2 combination.
3: Listen, it's hard to beat Lambert.
2: And Hunter Brown? Okay.
3: He's not as hard
2: now,
3: to beat.
2: Now, in the last game, it's Jacob DeGrom against undecided.
3: He's less hard to beat, if I'm being honest.
2: DeGrom sucks now.
3: Yeah.
2: Not any good. So we're not worried about him.
3: He's a little less hard to beat.
2: Yeah, no, he's easier to beat right now. He's got a 3.49 ERA. Whatevs, a 1.01 WHIP. That seems like a lot. He gets there's a base runner every inning. Okay.
3: Mm-hmm.
2: So, yeah, right now we're not worried about any of these guys. If you want to know the truth, we go in and if we sweep them, probably in first place in the AL West at 500. And then it just takes off from there.
4: I got to admit, listening to you talk about how big this series could be, my only thought is, can we sim to the All-Star break? Can we just sim through this series? Can we just get? Can we just sim through the All-Star break?
3: Because you're not going to hit a home run. We can't just
4: I'm not saying not play it, but for our...
3: I mean, I wouldn't mind
4: for
3: it.
4: My reality, let's sim this to the All-Star break, and I'll watch the clips on YouTube. And see what happens. Because if Jordan hits a home run, I want to see it. But I don't want to sit through
3: Kumar
4: Rocker and Peter Lambert.
3: Kumar Rocker's actually got some stuff.
4: He's got some stuff. He hasn't. He's been a hard luck case. ZRA is under 4, but he's like 2-7.
2: College.
4: Yeah, no doubt about it. But Kumar Rocker, Peter Lambert, even this version of Hunter Brown. Ooh, exciting.
2: Yeah.
4: I just want to sim through this series. Hopefully the Astros take 2 out of 3. Or maybe in John's scenario, they win all 3. But do we actually have to have the games?
2: Well, yeah.
4: Can we just sim to the end?
2: No. No, we're not simming. Okay? If we're simming, then the Rangers probably win 2 out of 3 here.
4: No, if we just go by historical evidence, the Astros bats.
2: We're 5-2 against them this year,
4: too. In Globe Life.
2: 8-2.
4: Yeah, just sim to the end. I'm sure we'll take 2 out of 3. The model will say the Astros should take 2 out of 3. And let's just get to the break. Right?
3: I mean, we could do that. We could do that. The model does say we will win 2 of 3 or lose 2 of 3. That's what the models are saying.
4: I think the model's on our side here.
3: The model's on our side, except they are ahead of us slightly.
4: Yeah, but we dominate them, particularly in that ballpark.
3: We are a silver boot winner, yeah. We win a lot of silver
4: boots. Let's just assume we win the silver boot.
3: All right, we got our two top pitchers going.
4: And we take 2 out of 3, and then we can spend our weekend with things that don't involve Lambert and a rocker.
3: I mean, that's not a bad idea. I just don't think Major League Baseball is going
2: to
3: get on.
2: I want my weekend to involve Peter Lambert.
4: Well, you got to do a better job selling it.
3: John, you got great weather there, probably. What's it like? Like, what's it like right now in July?
2: It's warm.
3: It is.
2: It's warm, but it's not overbearing.
3: It's not oppressive. What does warm mean to you right now?
2: Warm means because here's the deal is every day here is usually around 80, 82.
4: Mm-hmm.
3: Jesus.
2: And then at night 82. It's 60, 69.
4: And it gets down to 65.
3: Wait. 82 is warm?
4: That's the high.
2: No. Now 90. Now it's 90. Now it's 90.
4: I got the forecast right in front of me.
2: What?
4: On wind, it gets a little
3: hot.
4: In the
3: Sherm?
4: It gets a little hot on Wednesday and Thursday up into the 90s, but you're going to have a nice, smooth mid to low 80s weekend as a high.
2: That's a little warm.
3: What is happening to you? You play golf at 106 here.
2: I know.
3: What are you talking about?
2: And listen, the last time I was in town, I went and played after a lesson, and I almost died.
3: They say that when you get to the L.A. climate, I had a buddy of mine who was at NFL Network, still is, and I got to be friends with him at NFL Network, and he's a TV producer, and he was from Dallas, and he went to L.A., and he said, how's your buddy like L.A.? I said, I don't think he loves it, honestly. He was talking about you. And I said, I don't think he loves it. I think he likes the weather. Because he was like, oh, he doesn't? I said, it's just some things he doesn't love, including taxes and this. Mm-hmm. And he goes, what about the weather? I said, I think he, likes weather. He goes, let me tell you something. And he will tell you this eventually. You can't go back to other climates. He said, it's you get soft so fast, you can't believe how quick you get soft once you've been in this climate.
2: I am. I already have.
3: That's what he told me. I'm like, are you sure? He goes, no. I'm telling you.
2: It's really, really, really difficult now.
3: Yeah, he said, once you get out of humid, he said, I'm in Dallas. We're not as humid as you. He goes, but once you get out of feels like 100, he said, you can't. He said, you just don't understand. When we're always in the 60s, 70s, and 80s, and then you jump 20 degrees, he said, you can't go back to it. It's the same way cold people can't go back to cold.
2: Mm-hmm.
3: And I have found that to be the true. Every person I've ever talked to who came from severe cold and have gone to warmer climates, they can't go back. Like you just can't go back to cold. Now you can't go back to hot. So you're a little baby. You're just little Goldilocks over there in L.A. You want to find your just right weather porridge.
2: It is. It spoils you. It's going to be. No, now, and even next week, we're going to go to Tahoe and play, and the high is like 75. It's just
3: dry climate.
2: I love Houston, but this weather is...
3: It's unbelievable. When I'm there, it's just like, oh, this is incredible. Yeah. Now, I'm there in April, so, I'm like wearing a little bit of a wind jacket because it's just a little chilly at 64. So I need a wind jacket to keep me warmer. Maybe a hoodie, something that's a little more comfortable. Ooh, it's a little chilly. In Houston in April, we might be in 91. There's always a chance.
2: I don't mind heat, but it's so good. That's the only thing I like about L.A. Is this weather?
3: Can't you go out and do, like, ride bikes along the beach or whatever it is y'all do?
2: Well, we're doing that this
3: kayak
2: weekend.
3: Or something.
2: We're bringing our scooters to the beach and we're gonna go.
3: Okay, are y'all kayaking also, or do you do zip lines or what is it that your people do?
2: No, we're just gonna go to the beach, bring some alcohol.
3: Are you gonna have your little beach
2: scooter around
3: boop,
2: by the beach?
3: Boop, boop, boop, boop, boop, boop, boop. Are you gonna go try to find money at the beach with your little metal detector?
2: We don't have a metal detector. Okay. No, we don't have that.
3: It'd be a lot cooler if you did have one.
2: No, we like to scooter around on the beach, and then we'll go to a restaurant. We'll sit on the beach, open some alcohol, drink there.
3: You're allowed to go open container there, John?
2: Yes, you are. Okay. Yes, you are.
3: Does it remind you of New Orleans at all? I'd say L.A. is probably the furthest thing from New Orleans I've ever seen in my life.
2: Not in the least.
3: It's not even. It's the furthest thing I've ever experienced from New Orleans. Well, that in Park City, Utah.
2: Park City, Utah,
3: Blanco.
2: Park City, Utah is the exact opposite. L.A. is...
3: It's a different planet
2: altogether. Well, go downtown in L.A. and it reminds you somewhat of...
3: Yeah?
2: Yeah.
3: Of war-torn Bosnia?
2: Yeah.
3: Downtown L.A. is an atrocity.
2: Oh, my God.
3: You can't believe, because I've experienced it,
2: it's
3: a scary place. You can't even understand what we're talking about unless you have seen it, because it takes, it lasts forever. It's so many blocks, and you just pray you don't have to stop at a stoplight.
2: Yeah.
3: Like, Waze should never take you through downtown L.A., ever.
2: You don't, no. No, yeah, this is the fastest way. No.
3: Nope. What's the way? Can I do one that doesn't involve, what's it called, Skid Row? Skid Row is like, it's something crazy, like 42 blocks, or it lasts, how long is Skid Row in Los Angeles? Let me see. It's 50 city blocks. Think about that. If you've been in New York, you're going from like Chinatown to the freaking Central Park.
2: 50 city blocks goes all the way up from, yes.
3: It covers an area of 0.4 square miles. Okay. So it's the 50 blocks. It's not just vertical. So it's a little different. It's a little more compact. But it's generally bounded by 3rd Street to the north of 7th Street, to the south of Alameda, to the east of Main Street. And it's just packed. And it is like zombies out there. I'm not exaggerating. John, you've seen it. When did you see it for the first time? I've only seen it once.
2: Went to a Lakers game, and it was scary coming back, I can tell you that. Yeah, it was. It's not. I mean, I had Wendy to lock the doors, and let's just, yeah, right. Don't, let's not stop.
3: One where I say, all right, you don't have to stop at lights here.
2: Nope. Nope.
3: Just keep it moving.
2: All right. 713-780-3776. You got one segment left this week, and then we will head to News of the Weird. So get in if you want now, 713-780-3776. Right now I'm talking about IBEW. I'm talking about a career. I'm talking about your life. I'm talking about you having something, or if it's your kid, your son, your daughter, a niece, nephew, whoever, you just out of the military, not knowing what you want to do, don't have a career path. Don't have retirement, don't have health insurance. Are you working a job that is not going to be a career? Are you bartending now? Is it something in between? You still don't know what you want to do. You went to college, still don't have a path. Well, how about a path where you can work on, maintain, build, and operate our electrical grid? 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Well, I don't know anything about electrical grids. 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You got classroom learning where they pay you while you learn, okay? 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
5: 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My highest hope is that I never, ever need to reach for a gun to protect another human being. I want to live in a world where everyone gets along and no one ever does anything terrible to another person. But if you're thinking you might ought to have one just in case, then you're going to be very comfortable at Collector's Firearms. I genuinely believe you'll be happy you came.

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1: Broadcasting live from the Huntington Bank Studios. 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
2: All right, welcome back. Our penultimate segment of the week. Okay, that means the second to last. Second to last segment of the week, which means you can get in and tell us what you learned this week on the show. You got one sentence. Tom is here. He wants to tell us what he learned on the show this week. Get one sentence, Tom. What's going on?
3: Morning, gentlemen. I learned that I need to have John on speed dial when I need someone to defend me for the shenanigans I pull.
2: Yep. In all fairness to Tom, in all fairness, she was smoking hot. There's nothing you can do about it. Nothing you can do when she's that smoking hot. Can't control yourself. It's hard to control yourself. That's all there is to it. Sorry. I learned that AI now knows what moose knuckle means.
4: Yeah.
2: Yep.
4: It did. I trained it. It's called aligning the model.
2: Mm-hmm.
4: So I was aligning the model I was using. So now it understands. Because my AI said, okay, well, in that case, the greatest Texans moose knucklings in history. And I said, well, I might as well just shut my computer down because I'm not going to read a better phrase, a better sentence all day long. Well, I can just shut it down and just wait for this France-Morocco match to start because I'm not going to see something better than Texans moose-knuckling victims. That was the best. And AI came up with it. And they had pretty good ones, too, if I'm being honest.
2: Yeah, there were some good moose-knuckles going on. Well, I mean, it wasn't great for us. I mean, when we were moose knuckled when we moose knuckled.
4: Well, I like it when you're moose knuckling.
2: Right.
4: Not getting the knuckles.
2: Not getting knuckles, no.
4: Not getting the knuckles from the moose.
2: Right.
4: It's got to be stuff we learned on the show. So, did I learn anything on the show this week? What did I learn? I mean, I always
2: probably
4: learn
2: nothing.
4: Some stuff. Nah, this is nothing really.
2: Yeah, probably not much.
4: Glenn Davis teaches me things.
2: Oh, yeah.
4: I have to go back to something Glenn Davis taught
2: me. Oh, yeah. Glenn Davis teaches us everything. Everything about soccer.
4: Mm-hmm.
2: I mean, we don't know anything. He's forgotten more soccer than we know. Yeah, I'm pretty sure about that. Dell, did we miss anything this week?
5: I'm sure we did, but I didn't catalog it all from this week. Let's see. We did not talk about the big duel in Vegas. The top two picks in the draft got their NBA careers going. And AJ DeBonsa already someone getting accused of being a grifter.
4: What do you mean?
5: He has perfected the snapping your head back when contact.
4: DeBonsa has?
5: Yes.
4: Oh, no.
5: He's already doing it.
4: What's the nexus of this? Where did it... Can we point
5: the
4: pinpoint
5: first time,
4: agent zero?
5: The snap back, the head snap back when
4: what
5: contact?
4: Do they call when they're the first person who has started
5: patient
4: the disease?
5: Zero.
4: Patient zero. Who is patient zero in this?
5: I don't know.
4: Who it can't be SGA.
5: No, there were guys doing it
4: and
5: before.
4: And some people
5: then.
4: Are going to point to James. But Allen Iverson used to do this a lot. Now, his were coming off screens typically and things like that. He didn't sell as many. Like, he didn't sell. If he got contact, he got contact. He didn't really sell that, so it can't be him. Were Manu and Tony Parker floppers?
5: I think they got that accusation. But they were Euros. Yeah. So
4: James created free throws. He was a free throw creator. Now, Dennis Rodman and Vlade Divac were incredible head snappers. Remember that, John? I know you remember that. Vlade Divac was one of the all-time great head snappers. Now, that's in the low post game. When you'd back into him, Vlade's head would fly back like he had been in a terrible auto accident. And the same thing is true for Dennis Rodman. Dennis Rodman was a phenomenal flopper, a tremendous contact seller. And that's in the 90s when that happened. And Vlade Divac was in the 90s, so... Maybe it started there with some of those guys, but those were very specific types. Theirs was always about when a center tried to back him down and hit him with the big shoulder bump. They would sell that. Theirs wasn't everywhere on the court.
2: I mean, it's so, but I think this is part of sports. I mean, we're watching it with soccer every day.
4: Well, that's
2: it's
4: been
2: just
4: around
2: so,
4: forever.
2: but it and it's we're turning European in the and kids are coming up learning it. They're watching SGA.
4: Oh yeah.
2: They're watching all of these guys. Look, and they're I gotta do this stuff too.
4: You see pass rushers who will make sure that if they're being held, that they really lean into it. Now, I think they're trying to get the referee's attention. So that's selling the call too, though. The flop, but we're talking about, this is a lie. It's one thing to make sure they see the call. It's another when you are lying. You're trying to trick and deceive. You know, in soccer, when you deceive, you're trying to get red cards a lot of time, or you're trying to get penalty kicks. In basketball, you're trying to get free throws a lot of times on that deception. But the best way to handle it, they stop calling it. Like, soccer's letting a lot of stuff go now, a lot of stuff. And they have a rule where you can get a card for simulating, which is faking. They have that rule in the NBA, but they just never call it. Yeah. And I would love it if they called SGA on the first night of basketball and they set the tone early. You know what they have in the NFL? We always know they have what do they call it? The something of interest. The calls. What is it called when they have a call? The calls that they're going to watch for a year.
2: Oh,
5: Emphasis.
4: Yeah. Yeah, but what's the phrase they use?
5: No, I don't know.
4: There's an emphasis on this or emphasis.
2: They're persons of interest.
4: No, not persons of emphasis, but it's an emphasis on. If the NBA, right out of the gate in the first 3 days, would start calling technicals for flopping, oh, my gosh, can you imagine how much better the game would get?
2: Oh, my gosh.
4: Immediately teams would be like, okay, we can't do this. The same way the five-yard contact, you know, they did that. A point of emphasis is what it's called in the NFL. We're like, oh, you find out very quickly what they're calling. And I used to be, I don't know, I think I still am. The NFL will tell us. Like last year, they told us, it's the gun shooting. You're not going to be able to do your little finger guns all over the place. You're going to get penalties for it. And they threw some penalties, and the guys understood they had to stop doing that. If they went point of emphasis in the NBA on flopping and started throwing tees at guys the first 3 to 5 games, I guarantee you would see, because two technicals and you're out of a game, all of a sudden Shea would have to play it straight up. And it would make basketball, it would be better for the sport.
5: Well, what I learned is it took a little while, but people have called in. So we've got three callers, what they've learned from the show this week. Let's go with Kevin. What did you learn?
6: Yeah, hey, guys. This week on the show, I learned that Azteca Stadium is 20,000 feet above cruising altitude for a 747.
4: Yeah. Well, that's
2: yep. Right. We learned
4: that's what Alex said.
2: Lance brought that to the show.
4: Yeah, one of my sons was trying to sell.
2: You actually believe? You were like, my son said this, and I'm like, really?
4: This can't be true. 50,000 feet.
2: I mean, honestly.
4: And so I went Google, and I was like, ball
5: sacked.
4: Yeah,
5: and we thought
2: Alex sacked.
5: And you know, people over there, people in London, in England, are crediting those guys as being heroes. I did not know they were braving the elements in that way. At an altitude where people
4: can't
5: freeze.
4: Even breathe.
5: Yeah,
4: can't even breathe. Like,
5: you can't breathe in the Azteca? It's because they're 50,000 feet above sea level.
2: Yeah, it's because if you open a door, all of a sudden, yeah, everyone will immediately pass out.
5: Yes. Shout out to Jude Bellingham, the hero I didn't know I needed.
4: Like, I kind of want to hold on just one second.
5: While you're doing that, we're going to go actually do the show. Let's move. Thanks for the call, Kevin. Let's move to. No. Caleb, what did you learn on the show this week? Caleb?
2: Or
5: maybe you're Ted. Which one are you?
2: Ted.
5: Either way, no one's answering the phone.
4: Kev, okay. Gary?
5: Let's go to Ted. What did you learn on the show this week?
7: Hey, I learned that Catholic priests sing you creepy happy birthdays before they beat you than do the ditty.
4: Mm-hmm. Yeah.
2: He was actually a Christian brother, not a Catholic priest.
5: What are Christian brothers?
2: Christian brothers is another, it's just another group that, it's not a Catholic priest, it's Christian brothers who are, They're a different form of priest. That's all.
5: Okay. Yeah. That's what I learned on the show this week.
4: And they're Catholics.
5: I somewhat know what a Christian brother
4: are
5: is
4: they
5: now.
4: Catholics?
2: Yeah, they are Catholic.
4: So they're Catholics and they're priests, but they're a different form of them. But
5: they're not. They're not. They've. What's? They're I don't know the difference.
4: They're in a different group.
2: I'm learning right now.
4: Different gang.
2: That Charlize Theron is another victim of Ozempic.
5: Yeah, I saw that video.
2: Holy cow! It's awful.
5: I don't want to assume because people did that with Chadwick Boseman. Turns out he was actually sick. I don't know if she's healthy or not, but it don't look great.
2: It's awful. She looks like a Skeletor. It's terrible. Goodness gracious. Stop. Stop losing weight.
5: Yeah, I don't know. If she's ill, it's then not. Hopefully she gets better. But
4: I don't. If she's ill, she's out in a dress at a red
5: Chadwick
4: carpet.
5: Chadwick Boseman was showing up at red carpet events, and he was ill.
4: Yeah, we don't know, but it's not.
2: We never got to Justin Verlander, really. And there's a question. MLB posed the question on the network. Brian Kinney, should he go in as an Astro or a Tiger?
4: Isn't it his choice?
2: It is his choice.
4: Oh, he's Tiger. He already said he's going to Tiger.
2: That's just, but he won a World Series, two World Series here.
4: Detroit is, he considers that his home.
2: So what?
4: Not here.
2: So it's Hunter Brown's home too. You think he's going in as a Tiger?
4: He's not going to forget when the Astros wouldn't let him come back to, because he wouldn't. Remember when he was out and they said, you can't throw out the first pitch, dummy. He's like, I'll remember this.
5: Dummy.
4: I'll remember this.
2: Mm-hmm.
4: Okay, keep that same energy when I go in as a Tiger.
5: Yeah, was there any question that he was going in as a Tiger? I thought it was always going to be a Tiger.
4: He was always going to be a Tiger.
2: No, he should be an Astro.
5: Well, he gets the choice.
2: Just my opinion, and I don't know if he's been taking that into consideration.
5: His career, his choice, John.
2: Oh, my choice. Okay, we're going to do that?
5: Yes.
4: Yeah, his
5: in
4: career,
5: fact,
4: his
5: yes.
4: choice.
5: Okay. It is his career, and it
2: my
5: is his
2: career,
5: choice.
2: My choice, whatever. Yes. I should be able to have a say in it.
5: You?
4: Yes, he's Twitter generation.
2: Apparently, there is a Norwegian fan that goes to all the games, and he won't row.
5: Well, he is now going to watch.
4: Oh, he thinks it's the wave.
5: The rest of their
4: he's
5: matches
4: like,
5: at home.
4: This is stupid. This is like the wave. I'm not doing that dumb wave. It's like you, John.
2: He
4: if
2: says
4: you were in Norway, you wouldn't do it.
2: He says it's historically inaccurate. The Vikings didn't row across the Atlantic. They sailed.
4: Oh, my God. This is a well-actually guy for Norway?
5: No, I appreciate the hate. Like, he goes, this is stupid. I'm not doing it. And also, it's
4: this does sound like you.
5: It's historically inaccurate.
4: It does sound
5: it's
4: like you.
5: It's my type of hating. I got to admit. First of all, he doesn't want to be a joiner. That's me. I'm not just going to join. He goes, also, you ripped it off from the Iceland when they did their clap. It's just our variation of that. And to top it all off, it's not historically accurate. I'm not doing it. And he went on.
2: He's not a sheep.
5: Like they caught, like, of course, it went viral for him not doing it. So, you know, a little local news station, I don't know if it was in England or whatever, they grabbed him. They found him. And, you know, the anchor want to have a lighthearted conversation about it. Don't you think it's just fun to do it? He goes, no, it's dumb. What they're doing is.
2: Sailed. How can
4: it's
2: we
4: say
5: what they're doing is
4: should
5: stupid?
4: We you know all what he wouldn't do saw Varsity's horns off you. I'm not doing this.
5: Well, there good, was good,
4: but actually, I think their horns were. I think it's actually
5: well, if it was historically
4: horns,
5: accurate.
4: I think
5: he might
4: it,
5: do it.
4: I think it is historically accurate.
5: He goes. Actually. She tried to get him. You know how the anchor. Hey, this is off. No, it's
2: well,
5: stupid. I don't. I'm not
2: well,
5: doing
2: wait a
5: it.
2: Minute.
5: I won't ever do it.
2: How did they get there if there was no wind? They had to oar. They had to row.
5: See, he was ready. Nope, he was ready for this. He goes, you know, Norwegians have rowed up rivers and streams, but when we were crossing the Atlantic, we didn't row. We use sails.
2: But what?
5: Sorry. Are you going to question the native Norwegian?
2: Yeah, I am.
5: No,
2: all the other Norwegians are like, we're rowing.
5: No, for fun, but it's not, according to him, historically accurate. And trust me, John, if you've seen him, he looks like a man who would know.
2: He does look like that. I've seen him.
5: Yeah, so that's my type of hating. I appreciate
4: really,
5: that.
4: It truly
5: well,
4: is.
5: It fits. He sat amongst all those joyous fans and goes, not for me. This is
2: well,
5: stupid.
2: He is like me with the wave.
4: Yeah.
2: I mean, not only am I not doing it, it's stupid. Stop doing
4: Let
2: it.
4: Let me tell you something. There was nothing more exciting for the people in the building when the wave started. At all three World Cup matches I were in, it was incredible. The place, we were at Cape Verde, Saudi Arabia, and it was going crazy. And me and Solis are like, we're not standing up on the wave. Like, this is, everyone around us, it was, they couldn't, they got their phones out, and they're recording the wave going
2: around.
4: But
2: it's different in soccer because, you know, especially a Spain game where they're just kicking it out. Yeah.
4: Well,
2: just kicking it around the perimeter.
4: To be fair, 0-0 in Saudi Arabia.
2: Yeah.
4: Verde. But
2: so
4: no, but even in Sweden.
2: But Astros fans are doing it in the bottom of the eighth with three on, with bases loaded.
4: We've seen it forever. You know when it started in soccer in 1986 in Mexico. So they call it the Mexican wave. I'm sure you already heard that. They've talked about it like 10 different times. They believe the wave started in Mexico in 1986 at a soccer match. So they call it the Mexican wave. And everyone in the stock in the stadium, when Netherlands played Sweden, it's like when it started up, I'm like, oh, no. And the whole place gets hyped up, gets their phones out to record it. They just can't believe this wave is such an incredible collective event for all of the fans to come together. I'm like, great. It's just, you're just like, I don't stupid. Hate it like you do. I just don't want to partake. I'm like the guy stupid. With the row, but although he seems to really not like the rowing.
5: He's disgusted yeah. by it.
4: And everyone likes everyone.
2: Well, maybe
4: loves
2: he
4: it.
2: Should do it. You see how big he is?
5: You think people are
2: maybe
5: losing
2: a little
5: weight.
2: Exercise would do him good.
5: See, you always have to turn things ugly. That's not necessary. The man is simply saying, this is stupid. And I don't know how many calories you burn doing it. I gotta imagine there are some other big people doing it too, and they're not losing any weight. Shout out to that gentleman. Stand strong. Don't let John fat shame you. Don't let that stupid anchor, not stupid anchor, don't let that anchor with her ideas about, hey, isn't it fun? No, it's not fun. It's stupid. That's all. He thinks it's stupid.
4: By the way, you know what I noticed about Charlize Theron? I was reading the comments underneath the picture like, oh, she looks terrible. She Ozempic, blah, blah, blah, all this stuff. And I said, I noticed positivity only goes one way.
5: Yeah.
4: Get too skinny like, ooh, girl, she looks terrible. But let it go the other way, like, beautiful, you look amazing, beautiful.
5: If you jump on the celebrity who looks to have lost too much weight, you're not going to get a lot of pushback from people.
4: Oh, no. Yeah. Just like, what's her name? Who plays the Piccolo or whatever?
5: Piccolo?
4: John's little favorite.
5: Who?
4: What's her name? The big girl.
5: Who?
4: What's her
5: who
4: name?
5: Plays the Piccolo? Or any
4: whatever
5: instrument.
4: She plays, the flute, whatever.
5: I don't. Do you know who he's talking about,
4: not
5: John?
4: Not Cardi B. It's a name like that. It's the big
5: Lizzo.
4: Girl. Lizzo.
5: She doesn't play a.
4: Well,
5: a
4: she
5: flute?
4: Plays. She plays something like that.
2: What?
4: And
5: I don't think so.
4: Yeah, I saw a video with it, and she lost weight, and I was like, "Oh, terrible, terrible!" Trying to fit into the standards of that.
5: Well, she did build
4: and
5: a
4: she's
5: career.
4: Like, I'm actually healthy. I feel better than I've ever felt.
5: She betrayed all her fans.
4: It was a betrayal.
5: It was a betrayal.
4: And she's like, I just wanted to do this for me.
5: I want to be healthy.
4: Disgusting.
5: She does play a crystal flute. Look at that.
4: Yeah. I've seen it. Once you see somebody playing a flute, and, you know, she's
2: yeah,
4: big
2: Ian
4: girl,
2: Anderson.
4: And I was
2: Jethro
4: just saying,
2: Tull.
4: Man, I know she's playing flutes out here.
5: Adele caught it, too.
4: Yeah, Adele caught it big time.
2: Adele, yeah.
4: Look at this skinny-ass, trick-ass hoe. Like, hey, she just lost what's
5: I think
4: problem?
5: He added some of that.
4: That's the energy I was getting off the comments I were reading.
5: No.
2: All right, we got a break because
8: you insulted him a little bit.
2: Yeah, a little bit. No. We got a break because we got to talk about Houston Powder Coaters. And this was something that was, I think, I forget who, maybe it was not Lance Erline or Art, I forget. But they said since Lance is going to die next year, maybe Robin can powder coat him and make him last longer. And you know what?
4: What?
2: Yeah, because Gilbert said you're dying next year. So maybe you can, whenever you powder coat something, it lasts longer, looks better. Lance, if you want to look better, last
4: I'm
2: longer.
4: I'm not getting powder coated.
2: Well, you're not made
4: I'm
2: of metal.
4: Not doing it. Yeah,
2: you're
4: I'm
2: not made,
4: made
2: of
4: metal.
2: So, but if you have a robot, okay, and oh, by the way, Houston Powder Coaters, they are powder coating all the AI. 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
23: That's real weird.
2: Apparently, I feel safer now. California universities are stockpiling AR-15s, grenades, and submachine guns. In a law which passed in 2021, apparently they can only own, California state law says campus police can only own military equipment if the colleges believe there's no other way to uphold civilian safety. Do you feel safer on campus with grenades, AR-15s, and stun guns?
4: I don't know.
2: I kind of do. knowing that at any point we can declare war on anybody who's trying to do stuff to us.
4: Or just declare war, period, if you want to.
5: Or you don't even have to declare war, because that has to go through the Congress.
2: Oh, yeah. Yep.
5: You don't have to declare anything.
2: Apparently, California now has plummeted in the rankings of worst states to move to. But they're not the worst. The Golden State ranked 48th out of 50 states, the worst states to move to. Can you name the two states that are worse?
4: I am going to say, oh man, this is a tough one. I'm going to say Nevada.
2: Nope. Actually, that's a good place to live if you don't know. Vegas is one of the best places to live.
4: No, not according to people who live there. Not New Mexico.
2: New Mexico is 50th.
4: Wow. I mean,
2: they got a lot of crime, brother.
4: Yeah. What about Mississippi? I don't love driving through that.
2: Nope. But you're not far off.
4: It's not Alabama.
2: Nope.
4: Tennessee.
2: Nope.
4: Louisiana?
2: Yes, sir.
4: Yeah, I mean,
2: 49th.
4: It is what it is.
2: Love Louisiana. But if you're not from there, I can see where it's not
4: great. It's a great place to visit.
2: It's a great place. It was a great place to live, but it took a little while for them to accept.
4: They're
2: like
4: extraordinary.
2: It's a little
4: clicky.
2: Like Utah in that until you're one of them,
4: nothing's been said that's more true. It's so clicky. When I was there, if you're not from there, you're just somebody else. Mm-hmm. You can live right next to them. You're just somebody else.
2: Yeah. Yeah, they're just, that's just how they are.
5: You're from the north. Why would they trust you?
2: They did, though. They ended up
5: eventually.
2: Really,
4: when they changed his name.
5: To John Grant?
4: Yeah, once they changed his name for him.
2: Well, actually, they would have trusted me more with an ethnic name, but okay. Yeah, they actually would have.
5: Did they say Granado, as Sean points out, with the Cajun accent? Did they change the pronunciation of Granado to make you sound more like them, like Buru?
2: No, they just, Granado, E-A-U-X at the end. Granat, E-A-U-X. And then they're like, oh, you want us? Yeah. You want us, yeah. That's right. You got that right. You right for that. That's what I said. You right for that. We're done. Mopey and Mapes are next. Astros in first place by Monday. We'll talk about that. We got World Cup to talk as well. Okay? We got a big, big weekend, and we will join you on Monday to talk about all of it.
4: It's not over yet. They have that. We're waiting to see if FIFA overturns that.
5: The 4-1 loss?
4: The Belgium loss. There's still less than 4 hours for FIFA to overturn that loss.
5: I do want to point out, while you're predicting the Astros are going to sweep the Rangers, they could sweep the Rangers and still not be in first place.
2: No, but they will be, though.
5: Okay.
2: They will be.
5: Because Seattle has something to say about it.
4: He said what he said, Del.
2: Seattle will lose this weekend. No. But the Astros will be in first place and sweep the Rangers and be in first place by the time we talk again on Monday.
5: I can't wait for like 10-10 tonight, and this prediction's completely off the board.
2: Time to talk. Oh, you know what's on the board? 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
1: I'm Dan Loney with Your Money Now. Wall Street stocks are mixed at this hour. The Dow Industrial Average is up by about a tenth of 1%. The NASDAQ is down by a quarter of 1%. A Ryanair flight made an emergency landing in Greece on Friday after a passenger window was dislodged shortly after takeoff. Flight Radar 24 showed a Boeing 737NG en route from Greece to Germany this morning. Apparently, a piece of the engine broke off, smashing a window and sucking one passenger partly out of the window. Need a well-paying job? Well, look at being a butler or a private chef to the wealthy. A report by Morgan & Mallet International say private chefs are earning up to $300,000 with butlers up to $180,000. The wealthy are putting a premium on these jobs with our increasingly complex lives. 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

0: Michael Carroll will join us at 11:30. He's busy flipping John over right now. Or John's been flipped, Michael says. All that means is John has something to record.
1: He walked in here right when he said his name. It's like a wrestling thing.
0: Timing is everything.
1: Timing. Yeah. I heard the glass break.
0: Stone cold entrance, even. So all that really is John's not on site. He had to record something. So we flipped John over. Michael is the flipper of John Granato. And he will join us at 11:30.
2: Flip me over, Mike.
0: While he's not flipping John over, or when he's not flipping John over, he is the host of Comicast. He does that podcast with John Lee. He'll join us at 11:30, tell you what you should or shouldn't watch. And we'll get into your questions as well. I know some of you save your call for that. We also will get to this. So Sean and I earlier this week had a back and forth. It wasn't really anything, but Sean had let it be known that he wasn't really interested in having any CJ Stroud / Texans conversations, and he has a point.
1: It's the same
0: same conversation.
1: Yes, we've had the same conversation.
0: It's early July. Nothing has changed. And you know what? As I said at the time, I welcome the calls, but honestly, it doesn't really spark anything in me to have the conversation. But if you guys like talking about it, we'll talk about it. How about this, Sean? We normally don't start the Texans in July because there's no need to, but how about this? Does this fall in the interesting category? The Texans have I would say if they have any problems on defense, it would be lack of depth in some spots, and I would name cornerback chief among them.
1: Yeah.
0: That is a spot for them that lacks some depth, particularly when you compare it to the top line starters I have, where you might say they have the best CB1 in the league and maybe even the best CB2 in the league when it comes to the second corner on your team.
1: Yeah, probably.
0: Is there any corner better than Kamari Lassiter?
1: I mean, Lassiter probably is better than a lot of teams once.
0: Oh, that's definitely the case. Yeah. They are blessed at that spot, at least their top two guys.
1: But after that?
0: Yeah, there's either guys that are unproven or just not very good. We'll see how 2026 plays out. The Texans have taken notice of their lack of depth, so much so that they worked out a corner. Normally, if they're working out a corner during the middle of the week, particularly in July, it's not going to hold much interest for me, and I wouldn't even talk about it. But this one's interesting. Why? Because that corner that they worked out is Terrion Arnold. Yes, the same Terrion Arnold, Sean, who was released by the Lions late last month because he was arrested on charges of kidnapping and robbery.
1: Okay.
0: This is
1: that
0: all,
1: guy?
0: Yes, that guy. This all stems from him claiming that he was robbed of over $250,000 in items and he wanted it back. How can I be blamed for trying to get my stuff back? Well, you can't kidnap people in the process, allegedly. So the Texans, along with several other teams, worked them out. And I know this because it was mentioned in a pre-trial hearing

0: So it is. This isn't Aaron Wilson doing the thing, digging up, because he's a guy who's known for telling people who worked out with who.
1: Yeah.
0: This isn't that. The Texans working out Terry and Arnold came from the court case surrounding Terry and Arnold. This is interesting for several reasons. This is not something we would have seen from a Texans team. And now they're not that version of themselves anymore, where they would never want to acquire a player with stink on them. But this, while he is in the middle of a trial, which could put him away for a long time, hey, we want to see how you run. Now, this, it isn't like he's a typical street free agent. He would still be on the Lions if not for being involved in this case. So the only grace I would give them as far as actually needing to work him out is he did have a shoulder injury that ended this year. But it's not like they don't know what he's capable of. He was a recent first-round pick. So I don't know why a workout is necessary for Terry and Arnold, particularly when we have this surrounding him. It's just an interesting thing. And they weren't the only one, as I mentioned. There are three other teams, the Colts, the Seahawks, and Jets, who were interested in him. But his agent, Nicole Lynn, testified in a hearing that the Texans were a team that worked him out. And other teams have contacted him about signing him. From what I can tell from this article from Click to Houston, the Texans are the team that worked them out. And then there are four teams in total who have interest in signing
1: base.
0: Him. Yeah. So as it stands now, maybe the Texans are the only team who worked them out.
1: It's the Texans race to lose. Forget LeBron. I want this guy.
0: I'm going to go with the Tampa DA. It's his race to lose, or her race to lose. I'm gonna go with that person.
1: Yeah. Well, hey, listen, I don't know. I don't know the details of this case. I don't even know really. I don't know
0: what the facts are, only what he's charged with.
1: Yeah. But, you know, former first-round pick.
0: Look, I would imagine.
1: You can't just pick those up every day.
0: And not one of those, as I said, one of those guys who was on the street because he stunk. He's only available potentially.
1: He got cut after this came out.
0: He got cut because of this. the alleged kidnapping. I imagine this particular information the Texans did not want mentioned, only because you don't want to be associated with it until the case is clear.
1: Yeah.
0: But it was mentioned by his agent when she testified today. So there it is. Now we know. The Texans have worked out Terry and Arnold.
1: Yeah, he's under, I guess, house arrest with a GPS ankle monitor.
0: But I think he won. So he doesn't have to have the ankle monitor on anymore.
1: Yeah, he's now free. Okay, there we go.
0: It was positioned as a win in the Terry and Arnold court case.
1: Yeah.
0: So now he can roam about Houston freely if he so chooses. Do you think the Texans had to fly? If he was under house arrest, did they have to fly to
1: Tampa?
0: Him?
1: Or I assume he's being held in Florida.
0: Or at least he has to be in his home in Florida, wherever that is.
1: Probably. That's probably how that works. I mean, it's not like there's – to work out, you don't need like a full facility. You just need – you can do it in the park, really.
0: Yeah, high school field, whatever. Yeah,
1: like – but yeah. No, this the, to answer your the
0: does this
1: first,
0: fall under the yes, interesting category?
1: Yes, I am interested in this. I am very much interested. This is way better than signing C.J. Henderson and Jeffrey Okuda.
0: Yes.
1: Football only.
0: yeah.
1: Football only.
0: Sure.
1: Ethics we can debate. And I probably won't debate too hard. But yeah, this guy as your CB3. You know, only coming in to give Kamari Laster or Stingley a couple plays off, a drive off. Yeah, let's do it. Let's make this happen, Nick Caserio. What are we waiting for? There's three other teams that are trying to contact his agent.
0: And
1: sign him.
0: And they use the NFL interest as a reason for him not to have to wear the GPS tracker because he's got to go about the business of potentially getting his career back on track.
1: I get. Oh, okay. I thought it was more in a, see, other NFL teams are willing to give him another chance. You know, like, they've done their homework on this case, and they think he's fine. They think he's ready to go.
0: No.
1: ready to join a secondary.
0: Yeah, so as you might imagine, the the state attorney wanted the GPS tracker or ankle monitor. The judge ruled on the 29th that they would have to take that under consideration. And today it was revealed that he doesn't have to.
1: Okay.
0: So there it is.
1: There we go. Terry and Arnold.
0: I don't know if applause are in order. We don't know.
1: I mean, it's justice happening.
0: Apparently, as the wheels of justice work, yeah. Terry and Arnold is free to move without a tracking device on his leg. Yeah. And we'll see what that means for the Texans. It would be a little awkward if they, you know, if they had a workout with him and he did have the ankle monitor on. I can't say he was at his best.
1: Oh yeah, no.
0: If he had a monitor on,
1: you got to factor that in.
0: Yeah, the freedom of movement will probably
1: lateral movement.
0: Yeah, will probably be a little hampered by the fact they had an ankle monitor on.
1: Yeah, yeah. Gosh, I hope they sign him. This is what I want. And then the daily, probably not daily, weekly updates of the trial. Yeah, this is what I want.
0: So Adam Schefter is certainly on it too. Thanks, Art, for tweeting me. I had seen the local article on it, but Adam Schefter is on this now
1: as
0: well.
1: The national,
0: he took a physical with the Texans yesterday.
1: Okay.
0: And he's scheduled to meet with two more teams next week. So there.
1: Can you let him leave the building?
0: Well, I mean,
1: Florida has now allowed him to leave the building. I guess. But
0: the question is,
1: the state of Florida.
0: The question is, will they keep him in a certain building for a long time?
1: How many years is
0: I don't
1: charges?
0: I don't know.
1: I just saw
0: he's got multiple felonies, so I don't know how long it'll be.
1: Kidnapping.
0: If he is convicted.
1: Yeah, so I imagine a while, but.
0: So they see the Texans see a supreme talent, someone that they visited during the draft process back in 2024. They see a potential opportunity. Now they have to wait for justice to do its thing. And see if Terry Arnold will be free to sign with an NFL team right before the year begins. Like, is this trial going to be done before the season begins? Seems unlikely, right? If we go by...
1: Doesn't seem likely. I mean, it is multiple felony, so it's not, like, exactly a quick one.
0: Yeah.
1: It seems like it's pretty wide-ranging.
0: And then you bring in the fact that the NFL would likely have to get involved in... Whether he's found guilty or not, a suspension may be in order. Just with their own investigation that they may
1: not
0: do.
1: Guilty.
0: I mean, they have punished people for.
1: I know.
0: Yeah. So.
1: I'm just already acting like
0: he's not on the team yet, Sean.
1: And I will say, some of the air left the balloon for me with the simple Google search of Terry and Arnold PFF grade.
0: He wasn't great.
1: No.
0: He is more like Okuda than we'd like.
1: Yes, 52.6 overall, 97 out of 114 corners.
0: We found out.
1: So bottom 20.
0: We found out when D'Amico Ryans brought in Okuda and Henderson. He loves a first-round corner who didn't work out.
1: Yeah.
0: So he may be trying it again. And I think even at the time when it was brought up that these guys were kind of like journeymen at this point, which is odd considering how short their careers had been. He goes, hey, whatever happened in the past, that ain't what we're looking at. We're looking at the talent, looking at the ability. It turns out
1: maybe
0: pay attention to what happened in the past because it didn't work out. I don't think Henderson played us. Which one didn't make it through camp? Was it Henderson?
1: Okuda actually played.
0: And got burned by someone.
1: Yeah.
0: And that was the end of that for the most part.
1: Was it the Seahawks?
0: I don't remember. But either way, those two signings didn't work out. We'll see if they get the opportunity to sign Terry and Arnold. So there it is, the Texans. In an interesting news story, thanks to them deciding to have
1: a former Lion first round pick.
0: Yeah, bringing Terry and Arnold in and giving him a physical and working him out. So we'll see where it goes from there. All right, we'll go to break. The number is 713-780-3776. We're going to get to a couple things, certainly, before Michael Carroll gets here, including my type of hating. There's a gentleman out of Norway, and we're going to play some sound from him because he did something I respect because it's something I would do too. And then when he got jokingly called on it, 10 toes down for him. So we'll get to that. We now have the number one overall pick in action in NBA Summer League, and also he may be the most unethical hooper in this just past draft. If we just go by what he was on during the game, we may have another unethical hooper foul baiter in our midst, and we see it from his first NBA action, so that's comforting. So we got a lot of stuff to get to. We will be back.
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15: Kane is in the building there.

0: landed on the side of the Astros are never going to do this. Now we have word through Chandler Rome that they had to tell their star player they're not going to do it. So Yordan had heard the talk that he may be on the move. After speculation began in May, the Astros were bad. How much could you get for Yordan? And people knew the Astros' history of not retaining big money free agents if they hit free agency. So Yordan did ask Astro officials in May about this, and he said they told him they were not going to trade me no matter what happened. And when asked if it was his desire to play his entire career in Houston, he said, yeah, of course. While that's comforting for people who don't want to see him go anywhere, certainly not earlier than he has to, I don't like the definitive no matter what. So does that mean you're going to sign him to a long-term deal and keep him? Or you're just placating the guy until he eventually comes calling about a contract and you got, no, that's too much. You're 30 years old. Beat it. Which is how this is going to play out.
1: Yeah. And as far as Astros to reach free agency, Astros stars to reach free agency and be 30 years old, the biggest crime in sports, he is the one that I'm like, I'm not sure if I want to be on the side of paying him $30 million a year when he's 34 years old.
0: The oft-injured power hitter?
1: Yeah, that can't really play
0: anything.
1: A position.
0: Sure.
1: Just not... I'd be surprised if this is the one that they break the... You know, Altuve being the one they break the rule for makes sense. Like, it's Jose Altuve. Yeah. Come on. Yordan Alvarez being the second guy that they break this rule for. I mean, maybe if you want to count Bregman, but they kind of got that done early, whatever. But this is the one where I'm like, this doesn't really seem like an Astros type move. Yeah, feels more like a, you know, Drayden McCrain kind of move.
0: To a certain amount.
1: And then Drayden McCrain, let me clarify. Yeah.
0: He likes to combine the two people. He didn't make a mistake.
1: Yes,
0: he likes to combine them.
1: During the parade of the 2022 World Series, Jim Crane ended. Drayton McCrain stepped forward.
0: Because Drayton McCrain would hire Jeff Bagwell.
1: Yes.
0: Or at least empower him to be the decision maker.
1: We don't need a general manager. I got this. Boom. Montero, how would you like your life changed? Boom. Jose Abreu, how would you like your life
0: changed? You think that's how Jeff Bagwell approached it? I'm gonna give these guys life changing money.
1: I think so.
0: I just want to be a good guy.
1: Yeah. That's basically
0: what
1: they did.
0: That's what he did.
1: Charity.
0: So Yordan would be an unrestricted free agent at age 32. He doesn't feel like a guy the Astros are going to be like, you know what? You want 6 years at $35, $40 million a year? At 32 years old?
1: Yeah, that's the thing. And just like 6 years. So what I'm paying for is ages 38 or 37, 38. Like, no thanks. Like, just, I'm okay. Like, obviously, he's putting in the best season an Astro has put in, I don't know, maybe since Jeff Bagwell. Not 2022 offseason, but whatever, like 1998 Jeff Bagwell. It's just a tough one. And I also think they told me they weren't going to trade me
0: no matter what happened.
1: I kind of feel like there's a, at this deadline, you know, like there's a missing qualifier there. Where it's like, I don't think they're trading him in July, no matter what happens. But in the off season or next season, like, honestly, who knows? Like, you can make the case that you should. People, you know, when the Astros were really bad, people were making the case that they should.
0: Yeah, I don't have a problem with them trading him. And if this statement is what we can determine when that happens, but I certainly don't think it happens with what feels to be a lame duck GM. And if the statement was in context of this deadline, all right, I got it. That's cool. In fact, I would say don't do it at this deadline.
1: Yeah.
0: There's too much in flux with this, with the hierarchy of the organization. But if the inevitability is we're going to get to his final year with the Astros on the contract and he doesn't get traded and and you lose them for nothing, then this statement's a problem. But we got a long way to go before that, before this statement bears out. But yeah. I agree. If it's simply, hey, not this deadline, man, we're not trading you, you're going to be an Astro throughout the year, I'm more than okay with that.
1: It's also just like, yeah, the guy who, in theory, would be the one to give this statement or give this assurance to the Alvarez camp after they saw a ESPN 97.5 short-form video with Lance saying that they should trade him.
0: We do blame Lance for this.
1: I assume that's how this came across Jordan's purview, was our social media. But even if Dana Brown was like, listen, I am not trading you. For as long as I am the GM of the Houston Astros, I am not trading you. Doesn't go that far. You know, like, you know, they hire insert GM here in November. And maybe that guy's like, I think this is what we should do.
0: Yeah, I don't know, like, if you've heard, there's a new boss in town, and what the old one said doesn't determine my decisions.
1: This was something we were saying before the Astros season has kind of turned around slowly by winning two out of three series bit by bit. They've slowly climbed back into slight contention, but just sit back and enjoy this Jordan Alvarez season. Don't worry about the future. Just enjoy this. It's probably going to be one of the best seasons you'll ever watch as an Astros fan. Let's not worry about the future. Let's just enjoy the present.
0: You pretty much just said YOLO.
1: Yeah, yeah. What's the thing from Kung Fu Panda? The past is history. The future is a mystery. But today's a gift. That's why it's called the present, Dell. They didn't say Dell.
0: Yeah, if I had gotten a mention of Kung Fu Panda, yeah.
1: You would have watched it.
0: Yeah, but wait a minute. We got to watch for that mention. Along those lines, things I have not seen and will not see, but they came across my timeline.
1: Kung Fu Panda?
0: That, and also, I might have seen, like, nah, I can't even say that I can remember one instance. I don't know. All I know is there's a panda who does Kung Fu, and the voice is Jack Black.
1: Right? Yeah, the first one's good. I can only vouch for the first one.
0: Got it.
1: Second one, eh. Third one, never saw it.
0: So, to your point about the presence or present.
1: It being a gift.
0: It was this two stars of Enola Holmes 3. It's the Partridge dude and then, of course, Millie Bobby Brown. They're doing the gauntlet of talking to different media outlets to promote the movie. And they're doing a friendship test thing that they all do when it's two of people who are the stars or something. So, she had a wedding and they asked, what was the best gift that he gave, or what was the best gift that he gave you for your wedding? And she was like, he didn't give me a gift. And then his gift was his presence, which was underwhelming. her making a play on present. But I won't watch Enola Holmes 3. I've seen the first two. That's enough for me. I don't know that they can do anything differently that's going to lock me in or get me to lock in on number 3.
1: What if Dr. Doom shows up at the very end?
0: So it's the Enola Holmes Dr. Doom shared universe, the Marvel Cinematic Universe.
1: Yeah, I'm just trying to think of what can we inject to maybe, you know, cuz I haven't seen any of this. Obviously, I'm not interested in any of this movie. It's a little kid solving crimes. I'm good. I know she's like 20 now, but still
0: With an adopted child and a husband.
1: Yeah, yes. Still little kid. Till proven. She still plays little kid.
0: I don't know. I don't remember. I think she plays someone in their 20s, but it doesn't matter for this conversation. It really doesn't. She did play a 15-year-old at 20-something, but that's traditional Hollywood. That's been happening for years.
1: Yeah, chalk that up to the game.
0: Yeah. So, back to Jordan. Consider him a present.
1: Yes.
0: And just consider it in the present.
1: Yeah, just enjoy the 4 at-bats you see a game. Although, you know, it's been slumping a little recently. But in the middle of that was a game-winning home run. So, you know, it's Jordan.
0: Yeah.
1: YOLO.
0: And they go to a place where the Astros hit pretty well, Globe Life.
1: Yeah.
0: They play the Rangers.
1: Get right.
0: In a big division series with the Astros, only 2 games behind the division leaders. So,
1: yeah.
0: We got that in store for us this weekend. I was hoping, while I don't want the weekend to sim to the end, I brought it up in the morning on the morning show about, because Sean was telling me about Peter Lambert and Kumar Rocker and Hunter Brown, who hasn't been great since his return. Can we just sim to the end and have us take 2 out of 3? I don't really want to sit through the Rangers series. I just want the wins to happen.
1: Just
0: and then I can watch
1: just bank them.
0: If I need, yeah. And then I just see what happens as I sim to the end. I see, oh, this is 5-2. They lost 6-3 on Saturday, and then they won the series 7-4 on Sunday. And then I can just look up the stats. I don't know. I know it's not possible, and I'm video game braining right now. But I would just like to sim this series to the end. Let's take our 2 out of 3 and go into the All-Star break.
1: Yeah.
0: I haven't got the energy for another series in Globe Life right now. I don't know. It's not hitting. Like,
1: yeah.
0: Maybe it's particularly the way John described why I should be excited about this series. Because he's telling me they're going to sweep, which would be great. They're going to come out of the All-Star – excuse me, come out of this or go into the All-Star break leading the division, which would all be great. I just don't trust it.
1: Yeah.
0: And that's why I don't want to be disappointed by being promised that and it not happening. So sim to the end, take your 2 out of 3 and be in the thick of the race as we head to the All-Star break. But that's the Astros weekend. They've got some Hunter Brown, they've got some Peter Lambert, and to be determined.
1: Yeah.
0: The final starter on Sunday.
1: You know, probably the three best starters I could ask for. Hunter Brown, Peter Lambert, and we'll figure it out.
0: Yeah, I don't
1: we'll
0: want to
1: figure it out.
0: Yeah, it keeps me from putting expectations on one guy or having a sense of dread because that guy's going to pitch on Sunday.
1: The two best pitchers on this team so far this year, and then shrug.
0: I can't feel bad about Sunday because I don't know what Sunday holds.
1: Yeah, okay. Not Mike Burrows. Cool.
0: I know that. I do know that. I think. I hope they don't bring him up for a start, which I guess is open for possibilities.
1: It's in the cards.
0: It's open. It's a potential possibility with him.
1: Yeah.
0: And with that. And with that slot being open, but we'll see. Hunter Brown tonight against Contrell, and then I believe Lambert
1: against Kumar Rocker.
0: Kumar Rocker.
1: The much anticipated matchup by one John Granato.
0: Kumar Rocker was what Vanderbilt was that where he pitched, and he has not lived up to the promise of his college career. It'd be like that sometimes.
1: Yeah, it happens. It happens.
0: All right, we'll go to break, and we'll come back with at least the hater of the week. There are haters all around, and somebody might surpass him before the week is done. But for me, the number one spot is a Norwegian. I don't think I ever thought about uttering that sentence, but the game is the game, and the reality is reality. So we'll get to that when we come back as we have a World Cup match today. It is not the Norwegians. It is Spain versus Belgium, a game that will forever be known as, hey, the U.S. could have played in this game, although we were nowhere close to that happening. So we'll hear from a Norway fan who isn't happy with the rest of the Norway fans. We'll do that when we come back.
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2: We'll get to the Norwegian fan who is my type of fan here shortly, but the game's gone, Sean. The game is gone.
3: Oh, no.
2: So, I'm going in a spot you're not going to think, but we'll get here.
3: Okay.
2: We'll get there. There's an artist, at least that's how he
3: self-identifies.
2: He thinks he's an artist. And maybe he is, but the story tells me that he's just a garbage man. Justin Gignac, who collects trash on the streets of New York City and sells it, says that he is selling garbage from the Taylor Swift wedding for $25 a bag, and he sold out. People are buying bags of garbage from that wedding for $25 a pop. Some of the garbage includes what you think is actual garbage. Cigarette butts, bottle caps, one lone AirPod. Sucks for that person.
3: Yeah, but I mean,
2: a ring pop.
3: If you're invited to the Taylor Swift wedding,
2: yeah, you're going to be fine.
3: AirPod, who cares?
2: A ring pop, a rainbow fan, utensils, caution tape, and apparently in the gift bags, the actual gift bags, not the garbage gift bags, she was handing out ovulation tests. So he has put these things together.
3: Wait, what?
2: She put them in the gift bags. Ovulation tests. Hey everybody, if you're a couple and you're looking to have a kid, I have something for you. That's
3: bizarre.
2: All
3: bizarre. This wedding is everything.
2: About it is bizarre, isn't
3: Dean Blandino walked away. Dean Blandino and his wife
2: and a significant other walked away with an ovulation kit.
3: Okay, sure.
2: Which
3: George Stephanopoulos might come. Wife.
2: I don't know how old his wife is, so it may not matter. But for others who may be thinking about having a kid, you have your own ovulation test kit.
3: You know,
2: from Taylor Swift.
3: If you're going to sell bags of garbage from anything that happens in New York City, the Taylor Swift wedding is one of the, like, more, I imagine, the more interesting bags of garbage that you could buy for $25. Not that I co-signed this, but at least, you know, there might be something in there. Again, there might be a napkin used by Fox Rules analyst Dean Blandino.
2: You might get a missing AirPod.
3: Yeah.
2: AirPod.
3: Is this Kevin Burkhardt's half-eaten piece of cake?
2: Nah, I'm looking for Antonov's AirPod.
3: Oh, yeah.
2: If it is his AirPod, he's had a rough couple days.
3: A really, really.
2: Really rough couple days.
3: Pour it out for him.
2: Actually, you're thrilled. What are you pouring stuff out for him for? You're happy that he's had a couple rough days. What are you talking about? If you don't know, that is a man who is now separated from one of Sean's favorites, Margaret Qualley. So
3: great Sean, actress.
2: Sean's not feeling
3: how to make a killing.
2: Sean's not feeling. Maybe pick a different one. You know, the pick Maid on Netflix. That's a pretty good series she's in. How to Make a Killing. Substance.
3: Once upon a time in Hollywood.
2: Substance.
3: Yeah, Substance.
2: Substance. You can pick that. So, $25 for celebrity garbage. And you don't even know if it just happens to be in the vicinity of celebrities. It could be Kevin Burkhardt's napkin. Who's looking for that?
3: Yeah. Yeah. There's an element that I understand would be appealing to people. Because people do, buy, you know, whatever, random movie. Like, there's, a mystery movie night where there's a time and they will show a movie. And you buy a ticket, and you do not know what movie is going to be played. Like, there is, that, you know, that element to it. Or, Storage Wars, where it's I don't know what's in the storage locker, but I'll bid and see what I can scrap from it. This is just a, you know, very celebrity parasocial relationship version of that, which is probably not great, or at least speaks to a not great part of society. But, hey, get those $25 piece by piece by picking up trash.
2: You know what I found after listening to some audio this morning? I found a Norwegian fan who would never buy $25.
3: No. Of Erling Haaland's?
2: He would never buy a garbage bag priced at $25.
3: Sell some Norway.
2: Whether it be Erling Haaland or Odegaard, he's not doing it. Oscar Bob. He's not doing it. He's not a joiner.
3: Not Oscar Bob's trash?
2: Never. He's not a joiner. And I'm with him. This is the hating I like. He went viral for sitting amongst all the Norway fans. And if you don't know, Norway fans have reached a level of popularity because of the rowing that they do. They do it at the games. They do it at watch parties. They do it everywhere to celebrate the run that their Norwegian team is on, and they have England coming up next. We found a gentleman, or at least the internet did, who said, not today, not me, I'm not about it. And he stood his ground, like, you know, some anchor on, I think it's English television, found him. And she was like, hey, isn't this just a fun thing to do? And he just goes, no, it's stupid. It's inaccurate. Here's some of that exchange here.
4: The Viking row people have loved it around the world, but one supporter was not happy. This is Emil Anders Lappen in the middle of a crowd of rowing fans, but he went viral for refusing to join in. A little earlier, I asked him why.
5: First of all, I just find it really stupid. That's the thing I thought when they came up with it, that it was stupid and annoying, and I didn't want to do it. And then it copies a lot of what the Iceland were doing, and it's factually wrong. They didn't row, they sailed over the Atlantic.
4: Oh, okay, let's take it step by step. First of all, you said that it's a little bit like what they do in Iceland, what the Icelandic fans do, and that is called the thunderclap. And I think we actually have some images now of the Icelandic thunderclap, which is one of the reasons you didn't want to do it, so let's just watch it now.
2: All right, that's enough. That is from Sky News. He goes on to say they can win whatever they want. I will not row. This is one of my guys. It's stupid. I don't want to do it. And every time someone goes, hey, how come you don't want to do this? That's what's going on in my head. It's stupid. It's not for me, but you got to couch it a little bit, be a little bit nicer. You don't want to tell people directly to their face what they want to do is stupid. Him, he's even worse than I am. He's more direct than I am. And also, it's inaccurate. It's historically inaccurate. They did not row across the Atlantic Ocean to get there. They sailed.
3: Yeah.
2: And for people who don't have the visual, while he's speaking, he has two oars behind him on a wall.
3: Okay, so he knows his
2: Norwegians rowed, but upstreams and on lakes and rivers.
3: Well,
2: not across the ocean, which is where they are in America. So rowing is stupid.
3: Okay. I get. Yeah. But okay. So but if this was held in Scandinavia.
2: Yeah.
3: If they went, this is the Stockholm World Cup.
2: And if they had to get to Sweden, if you can do it through a river.
3: Stay by the shore.
2: Circuitous route along a river, he might be fine with it. Yeah. But he also doesn't like that they're just ripping off the Iceland.
3: He would hate the Minnesota Vikings. He would hate
2: that stupid horn.
3: And the skull clap that they do. That is literally just what
2: the Icelanders do.
3: That they started.
2: Yeah, he would hate it.
3: Very suspiciously, right after that got big, the Icelandic thing got big.
2: Look, Emil, Barbara, Sarah of Sky News can take you to task for it, but not Del Olele of ESPN 975.
3: No, you have refuge here.
2: Me and you, we're bros on this.
3: Yeah.
2: We may not have a lot in common, but we do have this in common.
3: Is there anything that one of your teams do that you're like, this is dumb?
2: Huh.
3: I mean, I guess
2: like during the LeBron era, which might come back, maybe we'll get to that at some point. They would do Seven Nation Army when they're closing the team out. And I found that trite and dumb. So I didn't get excited when they played it. What do the Canes do? They do the four fingers thing, but
3: everyone does.
2: Everyone's that. I don't know where that originated from. But Miami was doing that in the 80s. Now everyone does it. So I don't know. But I'm not saying they started. I just remember that they did it. I don't know. My teams don't really do anything. But I don't have a lot of in-stadium experiences because my teams have always been out of market. So I'm not sure what's going on inside those stadiums. Like for the Texans, I'm not saying that's another Texans first down. I'm not doing that.
3: Oh, what about the H's up tradition?
2: Nope.
3: Okay. That Arian Foster who did the H's up tradition didn't know was a tradition.
2: Yeah.
3: Okay.
2: Those are so tech for locally, I would never do. That's another Texan. It's not for me.
3: Mm-hmm.
2: It's not for me. Mm-hmm. I don't know.
3: I'll do the arm. You know, like I'll.
2: But you won't. Mm. But you won't say that's another Houston Texan.
3: No.
2: No. You won't go first down at the
3: end. The call and response stuff is, hit or miss.
2: It's not my bag.
3: It's hit or miss.
2: It's not my bag.
3: Okay. Yeah.
2: That's all. But, Emil, you got a fan for life. As long as there's not some dark secret that hasn't been revealed yet. That's the problem for Emil.
3: Yeah.
2: People are going to look into him now.
3: The big rowing, Norwegian rowing fan?
2: Just anyone.
3: Oh, this is a don't go viral.
2: It's the internet. Don't go viral. Now that, look, if you don't want to row in the crowd, I can't blame him that someone noticed it and now people found him and they know his name.
3: Yeah.
2: But once you go on a television show, on a network as big as Sky News and talk about it, you're in for it, buddy. If you've done anything, if you tweeted anything, if you posted anything, clean that up.
3: Someone's going to screenshot this you.
2: I don't know how. He feels like a type who wouldn't have any social media. You never know, though.
3: You never know.
2: So there it is. He's going to watch the rest of the World Cup from home. I don't know if they kicked him out because he wouldn't row, but he won't. But he won't be in the He won't be in America to watch.
3: Okay.
2: Where are they?
3: They're in Miami?
2: He won't be in Miami to watch England versus Norway.
3: Norway versus England
2: in Miami.
3: In Miami at like 4 p.m.
2: It was supposed to be Brazil, but the Brazilians didn't do it. It could have been Brazil versus Mexico, and if you just go by Brazil, the favorite over Norway, and Mexico at home against England, although they weren't the better team, it makes sense that you were setting up a Brazil-Mexico match in Miami after you took the tournament out of Mexico. Instead, you get Norway versus England.
3: But if you're, I don't know, if you're in Miami right now and you want to get your side hustle on and you don't have bags of trash to sell like the Taylor Swift wedding guy, just buy up a bunch of SPF 90 sunscreen and look for Norwegian fans, look for English fans. Sell them on the side of the road.
2: They don't have rankings for palest crowds in the World Cup, but this one is a clear front runner for the knockout round.
3: Yeah. I mean, I would have to rack my brain of who would be in the conversation. I mean, who'd Sweden play? That's our, you got to go Scandinavia.
2: If you go back to the group. They play Germany? Yeah. Did they play Germany?
3: Yeah. Well, we can look this up during the break.
2: Yeah, but
3: we guarantee you we'll come up with the whitest matchup.
2: I think we've already found
3: it,
2: might honestly.
3: It might be tough to beat.
2: Norway-England is pretty, pretty pale, and they'll have to enjoy the humidity that is South Florida. All right, when we come back, we mentioned LeBron in passing, speaking of South Florida. He and his agent are doing something diabolical, and you better hope your favorite team's decision maker didn't do what is being reported. We'll get to that when we come back.
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8: 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Hi, I'm Danny Clark from Collectors Firearms. America is full of wonderful people who have no interest in ever owning a gun. I understand that. I really do. But when something terrible happens and the police are minutes away, A lot of people suddenly find themselves wishing they had a gun. My highest hope is that I never, ever need to reach for a gun to protect another human being. I want to live in a world where everyone gets along and no one ever does anything terrible to another person. But if you're thinking you might ought to have one, just in case, then you're going to be very comfortable at Collector's Firearms. I genuinely believe you'll be happy you came.

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1: For those of you on the stream, well, not the stream, but if you're on YouTube, Twitch, or Twitter, you can't hear the song because we're not allowed to let you hear the song. But for those listening to us traditionally and on the stream, you can hear the music. That is Tevin Campbell, Can We Talk? It is one of the seminal begging songs in our history. There are others. There are lists. You just type in best R&B begging songs. You're going to have a list.
2: Begging, yearning.
1: Yearning, yearning. R&B is about yearning, certainly. And I'm only playing it because of the report that we've got NBA decision makers leaving voice memos for Rich Paul so he can play for LeBron. It's a trap. Why would you do this? If you are an... What are you... Like, Bob Myers showed up on a podcast to do some begging, and he is...
2: Showed his face.
1: While he's not the official GM of the Sixers, he helps out Josh Harris, the owner, with several sports franchises. He is in the midst of trying to build the Sixers team, and he went on the Rich Paul podcast to convince Rich Paul... Well, LeBron through Rich Paul, why the Sixers are a good spot for him. If you're Kobe Altman, the Cleveland GM, if you're Pat Riley or Spoelstra, you cannot be in the dock when Rich Paul plays the voice memos for LeBron.
2: If I'm Pat Riley, I'm handing my phone away to someone
1: else. Yeah.
2: Someone else do it.
1: Because if we go back...
2: It's like boring the floor to see who does it.
1: Because if we go back to LeBron's free agency period after he left Miami, Pat Riley flew to Las Vegas to talk to LeBron, and LeBron and his people were just watching World Cup games.
2: Mm-hmm.
1: So Pat Riley didn't even have their undivided attention.
2: Pat Riley.
1: Put my rings on the table, Pat Riley.
2: That Pat Riley.
1: Kobe Altman. You think a voice memo is going to convince LeBron James? What could possibly be said? What could possibly be said in that voice memo from anybody? From Bob Myers to, I think his name is like Mike Gansey, the Philly GM now.
2: Yeah. I don't know if it's Mike, but it's Yancey.
1: It's a Gansey, right?
2: Yancey. I think it's a Y.
1: Is it a Y? Okay, Yancey. Whoever it is, what do you say? You cannot be caught telling Rich Paul why LeBron should come to your team. Don't you guys know you don't leave a trail? No audio, paper trail in this case, of this. If you're not having a regular old conversation over the phone or in person, it probably means you don't have a real shot. Like, you can't even talk to LeBron. I get it. The agent's supposed to be the one who keeps the player from the team when you're negotiating contracts. But why is he the go-between when you're trying to talk to the player about why he should play here? And let's be honest with all of this, I don't think any convincing need is being really listened to. Either he already has his mind made up or he will make up his mind, and nothing you say in a voice memo is going to change that.
2: No.
1: Nothing. This is for the doc. He's going to be able to play insert Philadelphia decision maker. Or Minnesota or Golden State. If you are a name we know because you've been in the game for a long time, you cannot be a person who leaves a voice memo. It's got to be your assistant. And maybe LeBron would find that disrespectful. But look, Pat Riley's done a lot of things, a lot of great things on the NBA level, certainly with basketball as a whole, from the Lakers to the Knicks to the Heat. It wipes off 25% of it if I hear him in a voice memo. Not completely. He's done too much. Mm-hmm. But if I hear a voice memo from Pat Riley, 25% of your accomplishments out the door.
2: Yeah.
1: Out the door. Kobe Altman, you don't have enough accomplishments to make a voice memo because anything you've done positive gets wiped away. You cannot be heard on this. I don't know the level of executive that I will accept. It can't be a GM. If you're a GM of, like, if Rafael Stone is heard on a voice memo, get out of here. You know what Dennis Schroeder was right about then and now. No structure.
2: Yeah. No, what can you possibly say in a voice memo that's not already been taken account in the Rich Paul whiteboard that also was shown during one of these episodes.
1: If the Mavericks guy calls him,

0: and they've been convinced by Clutch that this is something that'll work, there's no chance. If LeBron even hears them, all they're doing is laughing.
1: Yeah.
0: Like, and how long are these memos? Are they 5 minutes? Are they 10? Or is it just a quick hello to note interest? Nothing you're going to say on that memo is going to mean anything.
1: No. No. Yeah. Hey, LeBron. Hey, Rich. Hope you pass this along.
0: I don't think they respect the yearning. Like, if they've got you in a spot where you can beg and plead, they don't respect that. Like,
1: yeah, no.
0: There's no chance that's going to work.
1: Yeah.
0: Like, if you sound like Tevin Campbell singing to this unnamed girl about LeBron, there's no way it works for you.
1: You sound more, the titular Stan in the Eminem song Stan.
0: No one likes desperation.
1: Hey, LeBron, I wrote you, but you still ain't calling.
0: There's a reason for that. Like,
1: there's a reason for that. Charlotte GM.
0: Yeah. I know you got rid of LaMelo, but you're still Charlotte.
1: Yeah, Matt Ishbia. I got your message.
0: Yes, your phone is working. My phone is working. We got it. It went through. It's just not going to work. So now, if they promise me that the voice memos will be a part of this doc they're filming, I'm in. I'm not going
1: to
0: watch
1: it. Just to humiliate.
0: Just to find out who humiliated themselves.
1: Yeah.
0: In a desperate attempt to secure a 41-year-old who's still a good player. But let's remember, he's 41 years old.
1: Yeah.
0: Anyone who acquires him is acquiring, at least if they have championship aspirations, their third or fourth best player. Like, if LeBron is one of your top two players, you're not winning a title.
1: No. Looking at these teams, I am referencing the whiteboard because they do have the primary players on the. I mean, Philly's the only one that you can like squint and be like, yeah, that could be a pretty nasty team if you drop LeBron on it. But like the rest of these, just like
0: and Philly has their own issues.
1: Yeah. Oh,
0: that we know
1: 100%.
0: About. Yeah.
1: Part of it is that Embiid is on this whiteboard, like he plays every game. Not it should be like. Embiid, but parentheses, 30 games. Like, it should...
0: For the 30 games that you have together, you could be
1: awesome.
0: very nasty team.
1: Yeah, I don't know. Then it's like Miami, who's like,
0: And then you throw in they got a great coach, and who knows what Spo will cook up.
1: But also, like, Davion Mitchell is one of the four names written down.
0: Yeah, I mean, he's been a better player since he got there, but yeah... This is what we're talking about, and it's for a 41-year-old who is simply trying to humiliate you, and you don't know it.
1: I can't wait for this documentary. I haven't anticipated a documentary this much ever.
0: Like, Shams did the reporting, as Tevin Campbell says goodbye. Shams did the reporting, and he mentioned that I have no indication that Miami and Cleveland have sent them voice notes. Yeah. Because those are two he's seriously considering.
1: Yeah, no bleep. Dude.
0: They're not, and one of them is run by Pat Riley, and I don't think LeBron would force because he has a good buddy inside their front office. He's not gonna have those two organizations do it. It's gonna be for the teams who really don't have any shot. Like I don't know if Charlotte is actually involved, but it's a good pull. It'll be teams of that nature who are on the outside looking in. Tim Connolly. Have some self-respect, man. You built the Denver Nuggets.
1: Yeah.
0: Even if you are in Minnesota trading for LaMelo Ball, don't be a part of the voice memo conglomerate.
1: There's nothing that you can say that's better than what's on this.
0: Yeah, just look at our roster.
1: It says Ant LaMelo. It just says Mello. There's another Mello, LeBron. LaMelo, McDaniel, and Gobert. That's it.
0: That should be, and then Chris Finch may be able to sell you and whatever, but that should be the conversation.
1: Hey, the winners aren't that bad. And it's like, well, now I'm thinking about how bad the winners are.
0: Yeah, don't say that bad.
1: I can play in Miami instead.
0: So,
1: golf? Put golf next to Miami.
0: Certainly a thing he wants to do.
1: Yeah, no oil, though, which is unfortunate. It's actually tough for the rest of it. It depends how much LeBron loves oil. He might go to Dallas.
0: Yeah.
1: It is... The first bullet point under Dallas.
0: It is.
1: I don't know if it's a good thing or a bad thing.
0: It is an interesting pull for Rich Paul to mention oil when he's talking about the Dallas Mavericks. I don't know. Maybe

0: Maybe there's a way in for LeBron into the oil and energy sector. I don't know.
1: I think there is, but why does he have to play for the Mavericks to do
0: He doesn't have to be in Dallas to do it. That's correct.
1: What, he's LeBron James. Doesn't want to be a landman? Like,
0: he loved Jerry Jones being himself in that monologue from season one.
1: It'd be so great if LeBron's a landman wearing a cowboy hat. Sitting next to Billy Bob at the bar.
0: It's all about who the creator likes as an NBA team. If he loves himself some LeBron, or maybe he's an MJ guy and it'll never happen. You never know. Who does Taylor Sheridan root for in the NBA?
1: I'm looking up Taylor Sheridan.
0: Does he have an NBA team? All right, we'll go to break.
1: We're from North Carolina.
0: So maybe, Hornets, maybe Charlotte does have a chance. So, but if he's from North Carolina, he's probably more college basketball.
1: I'll look
0: into it. And the Hornets have ruined the NBA for him. All right, we'll go to break. We're one segment away from Michael Carroll joining us. You can call in 713-780-3776. And while you're contemplating calling in, contemplate this or pray. Pray that the people who run your favorite NBA team don't wind up in that dock for this reason that we just laid out. It's embarrassing. All right, we'll go to break. We will be back.
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0: before we get to Michael Carroll. He'll be here, the host of Comicast, to give you what he likes. Maybe not put it that way, because sometimes he doesn't watch things because it's not of his interest, but he'll tell you what's being reviewed well, what's out there. So I'll put it this way. He'll give you some recs, and you can decide whether you like it or not. And he'll certainly tell you some things he doesn't like as well. So what did we do? We found out that the Texans are interested in Terrion Arnold.
1: Yep.
0: They had him work out through the testifying of his agent. His agent in Florida told the court, because they were trying to the prosecutor, the Lisa State Attorney, wanted Terrion Arnold to wear a tracker on his ankle, or at least just a GPS tracker. His agent said why, or testified why that shouldn't be the case, and one of the reasons was, hey, the Texans worked him out. There's some interest there. Adam Schefter reported today that the Texans, among others, are interested, and Arnold had a physical with the Texans yesterday. So they are looking at cornerback depth from someone who has a really serious court case ahead. Multiple felony charges for Terrion Arnold.
1: Just kidnapping and robbery, you know?
0: Sean is someone who is swayed by talent. And the talent of Terrion Arnold, at least the perceived talent, because he hasn't been a good NFL player.
1: Not yet.
0: No.
1: Get him in our system, though.
0: Well, that didn't work for Okuda or Henderson, so let's try it again. And let's hope to ignore that other thing hovering over Terrion Arnold. And then just have him sign with the Texans, and all will be fine.
1: We need Terrion Arnold to have a really good lawyer.
0: Or you can just find a corner who doesn't have this hanging over their head. They could have drafted one.
1: I mean, he'll...
0: The numbers say he wasn't that good.
1: Yeah, but I'm looking at numbers saying that he was.
0: Oh, we got different awesome numbers. Okay.
1: Yeah. He was a 5-star.
0: Oh, in high school?
1: 26.
0: Davis Mills was a 5-star too, Sean.
1: 26th ranked player in the country. Committed to Alabama.
0: Yes.
1: I forgot.
0: How many
1: Nick
0: years?
1: Nick Saban doesn't know how to coach cornerbacks.
0: Well,
1: I forgot.
0: Nick Saban has written a letter to attest to Terrion Arnold being a good person.
1: I'm standing with Nick Saban and Terrion Arnold. Stay on that side, Dale. We want to lock this guy up in jail forever.
0: Did I say that? Sean showing his allyship, so
1: yeah.
0: we all know
1: that
0: Sean is a good person.
1: And Dale standing up for the Florida penal
0: I didn't say anything about whether he was guilty or not. This is more about the Texans and perhaps maybe getting away from potentially another failed first round pick like they did last year when they decided that Henderson and Okuda were viable options, and then neither one of them were real contributors. I just want to avoid that scenario again where they decide, hey, let's pick up a first rounder off the scrap heap. Put time, not that money, but put time and money into them and then realize, oh, wait, they're not very good.
1: Yeah.
0: That's all.
1: I get it. I'm also looking at Tremont Smith and Jalen Smith.
0: There's a reason they brought him in for a workout, and that's my problem.
1: Elijah Huzzy.
0: Maybe if you had addressed it differently before this point, on July 9th when they had him work out, maybe you wouldn't be in a situation where you were hoping. You got to believe they were hoping that the agent wouldn't reveal.
1: No, they definitely were hoping that this would. They don't want to be in the headline involved with Terrion Arnold. And there's three other teams, but they're definitely the most interested.
0: They brought him in for a workout and had a physical.
1: The other teams just reached out to his
0: to
1: agent.
0: To show some interest.
1: Yeah.
0: The agent was able to cite the Texans while she was under oath. something that they don't want as part of the program. They don't want that sentence that I just uttered to be a thing.
1: How many times have the Texans come up in court documents?
0: Recently? More than you think.
1: Yeah.
0: When you throw in Brian Flores, Deshaun Watson.
1: More than
0: they like, actually.
1: True.
0: Recently. So
1: Renegade program that Cal McNair's
0: well,
1: running.
0: I loved my Renegade program growing up. Texans haven't reached the same type of success.
1: No, they really need to work on that. They really need. And the first step?
0: Signing a cornerback.
1: A 5-star from Florida.
0: They have a 5-star quarterback on their roster.
1: Yeah.
0: He's their backup. That's how much depth they have. so much talent on offense.
1: Can't even, this guy can't even see the field. He's a five-star.
0: It's true. Davis Mills.
1: He does see the field,
0: but they don't want him to.
1: Like three games a season.
0: The 19th rated prospect in high school when Davis Mills came out.
1: Oof.
0: So higher than Terrion Arnold.
1: Yeah, yeah.
0: Other news, Yordan has been told by the Astros they're not trading him no matter what happens. Now, I don't know who told him that, because will that person have a job at the end of the season? Who's to say? But someone told Yordan he's not going anywhere. So despite the muckraking of Lance Zierlein, Yordan will remain an Astro for the foreseeable future, which may not be a great thing if we consider he will eventually be gone. But that's for the distant future, when he's like 32.
1: Yeah.
0: Right now he's 29. You don't have to worry about it so much if they keep him around.
1: I do kind of think that we are getting a little ahead of ourselves.
0: It's 2 years away after this season.
1: Yeah, I don't know. But
0: it got to Yordan to the point where he asked.
1: Yeah, because our social media reach is so large that Yordan is just trying to enjoy some time scrolling IG reels, and he gets Lance with
0: mouthing off.
1: Yeah, with food in his mouth, saying... saying that he should get traded.
0: Well, here's a clue for Yordan. If the man stating you should be traded has granola falling out of his mouth, don't take him seriously. One Lance Zierlein. All right. We're going to break because Michael Carroll will join us when we come back. A more serious professional will join us to talk about what you should or shouldn't see in
1: zero
0: movies.
1: Granola will be in his mouth.
0: Yeah, that feels,
1: I guarantee it.
0: Feels very unlikely. Almost a definite no. He will not have remnants of granola bar in his mouth as he talks to you about the best or worst in movies and television. We'll get to Michael Carroll of Comicast when we come back.
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0: 2 is on House of the Dragon Episode 3, X-Men 97 Season 2. So a couple series I'm certainly interested in. And they have spoiler reviews, so we won't get in depth into those shows because maybe you haven't seen up to the point that, or at least where they are and where I've seen them and Michael's seen them. But if you have and you want to hear more in-depth conversations about them, go to Comicast, which you, as I said, can hear wherever you listen to podcasts and also generally here on Wednesday nights on ESPN. Welcome, Michael.
1: Thank you.
0: All that lead up. Talk about how professional you are. That's an added bonus to
1: You're welcome.
0: That's an added bonus to listening to Lance. The clearing of the throat and coughing.
1: I just love food at times when I'm on the radio.
0: I just love food. Well, it happens quite a bit. Yeah. And it is played off as, hey, I have to eat right now. And,
1: yeah, exactly.
0: Well, right now. The one thing you have not done is take a phone call in the middle of talking on the mic.
1: Somebody call me.
0: You haven't done that yet. So Michael Carroll doing his best Lance.
1: And I try.
0: And really, anyone's best Lance is just the worst of anyone else because it's Lance.
1: Exactly.
0: So.
1: Oh, wait. Excuse me. One more time.
0: It is like PTSD.
1: Yeah.
0: I don't need more of it.
1: You don't want more?
2: An extra 30 minutes.
0: Yeah, I get it 3 hours a day, 5 days
1: a
0: week.
1: Well, I thought you just, you know, needed a refresher.
0: You didn't
1: it's been a while.
0: You don't take it from my tone that I don't appreciate either one of them very much?
1: No, I mean, I thought you maybe.
0: Nah.
1: No?
0: I'm good. I'm good. I want Michael Carroll. I don't want Michael Carroll being Lance Erlein.
1: Gotcha.
0: I don't like Lance being Lance. Eric, we see you. We'll get to you here. But Michael, tell the people. I kind of laid it out.
1: Oh yeah, sorry.
0: Kind of give an overview of your thoughts on those two series I mentioned.
1: Yeah, House of the Dragon episode 3, season 3 episode 3. Jong and I talked about it a lot, and we were both very high on that episode as it was a more Rhaenyra POV focused episode. And I mean, for one, it's just a phenomenal episode where. Jong and I brought it up how the music is such a big part of that whole episode in keeping you on the edge, because it's not like there's a ton of action in this latest episode. It's just a series of conversation. Oh, there's this problem. Hey, where are we going to get this food from? Where are we going to get this from? Where are we going to get that from? But it kept me engaged throughout and kept me on the edge a lot, of course, with Emma Darcy's performance, but also with the music that they used. It was a very, very good episode. And then, of course, X-Men 97. At the time of our recording, we only had watched the first three episodes. Episode 4 came out the day after. The first three, it's like it hadn't missed a beat at all. Season 2 has been tremendous. And then, have you watched episode 4?
0: I have not. Not yet.
1: Whew. We got another banger episode.
0: Episode 4 was the second part of a two-parter, right?
1: Yes.
0: I saw episode 1 or episode 3 part 1 of, and it ended on a cliffhanger, so I'll get to watch the I guess, is that the conclusion of that story arc? Actually, don't give it away. Never mind.
1: I'll just say it's not right. I mean, not really. It's just more of a game changer, I would say. But it's a phenomenal episode and highlights why X-Men 97 is such a standout because it doesn't treat the audience, how can I say it? It's not like trying to just do all these animated action fights or anything. Like, these are character-driven animated stories that are being told with some of the more, I mean, fleshed-out superheroes that are out there, right? And of course, this episode is focused on Magneto, Professor X, and, of course, Rogue and Beast and Nightcrawler and all that, so... What they're able to do in showcasing elements of the comic but translate it very well to the screen is just excellent, and the animation's incredible. It's very good, and as others have said, episode 4 might be the best so far.
0: I thought it was really fun that with the X-Force centric episode, they had new credits.
1: Mm-hmm.
0: And it was the X-Force, so that was fun.
1: And apparently the intro will change for almost every episode of this season, this year. So
0: the music remains the same. So if you love it's a little updated too, but if you love the traditional X-Men animated series music, that is there with a little tuning. So It's still nostalgic when you hear it.
1: Jong and I talked about it, how there's nothing quite like when the X-Men start like getting into the action and that music hits. Oh, perfect.
2: They should take away the skip intro version. Like when the little window pops up on Disney in this case, where it's like skip intro. Get that out.
0: Well, yeah, what are we talking
2: about? Who clicks that?
1: It's
2: communist?
1: Commies again. The X-Men 97 and House of the Dragon, I mean, right now, they're both intros that I just don't skip. I think they're both.
0: It sets the tone.
1: Sets the tone.
2: Yeah. Yeah.
1: I don't know that there's many other shows that I would ever. Like, typically, I'm skipping the intro. I see it once, I'm good.
0: Well, yeah, after I see it the first time, yeah, but, it's generally, okay, let me get to the next episode.
1: But even if the X-Men 97 intro didn't change, I'd be like, no, I'm in. I'm in.
2: If it came on shuffle mode, I'd listen to
1: exactly,
2: it.
1: Exactly, yeah.
2: Driving home.
1: 100%.
0: If you want more in-depth conversations about those TV shows and the most recent episodes on Comicast right now, you can find that conversation with Jong Lee and Michael Carroll. Let's get to Eric. We'll take his call, and then we'll get into some of the things you may or may not want to watch this weekend. What's up, Eric?
3: Hey, guys. I heard it through the grapevine that the main villain in Batman 2 is going to be Victor Freeze. Also, I heard through the grapevine as well that Jim Carrey might be the new Freddy Krueger in the new Nightmare on Elm Street. And I know the new trailer for Godzilla Minus One dropped today. It looks pretty good. I just want your thoughts on that. Have a great weekend. I'll hang up with you. Oh, yeah, one more thing. I heard they're making a Toxic Avenger 2 for that great movie that came out a few years ago. I'll hang up with you.
1: Eric's now in a vineyard, I guess.
0: Yeah, apparently. So he continues. Another thing he continues to do beyond the Toxic Avenger thing is to mention Victor Freeze, better known as Mr. Freeze, as a villain in the Batman 2, which is something we didn't really believe because of the world that Matt Reeves has set. It would be interesting to see if or how he could work the character of Mr. Freeze into a movie that's so grounded. Yeah. And I have yet to see what Eric's talking about. Have you seen that?
1: No, I haven't seen that either. The only way I could see Victor Freeze being introduced in this is him before the transformation, right? Before he gets stuck into the whole suit, or
2: him with a wife.
1: Yeah. Yeah, exactly.
2: Victor Freeze. This is my wife.
1: Yeah. Both of them being like, hello, how are you? Yeah, exactly.
2: Well, cold one we're having today.
1: Yeah. If there's a giant cryogenic tube anywhere, not happening.
2: Anyway,
1: in
2: see you later, Bruce.
1: Yeah. It would be something like
0: just
1: that.
0: Just a pop in.
1: Yeah, just a pop in. 100%. But yeah, I don't know about Victor Freeze popping up in Batman Part 2. I don't know about this Jim Carrey, Freddy Krueger thing. This is the first I've heard of it, because to my understanding, I thought he's only doing Sonic movies.
2: Not tapped into the grapevine. Yeah.
1: I'm not in that vineyard.
0: Was it Jim Carrey? Was it Nicolas Cage? Who was in one of the Kick-Ass movies?
2: Nick Cage.
0: It was Nick Cage. Okay. I don't remember, was it him or Carrey who talked about the violence in a movie and why he didn't want to be a part of that universe. Maybe it was Nick Cage. I don't remember. But, yeah, I don't see Jim Carrey doing anything but the Sonic stuff.
1: Yeah, I mean, he talked about, like, he retired, but then, like, Sonic pulled him back in. So Sonic movies are, like, his thing. I don't know if he has anything
0: in the
1: works.
0: Yeah, Jim Carrey was in Kick-Ass.
2: Oh, he
0: was? That's what I thought. He played...
1: I don't remember that.
0: Like a gun-toting older vigilante.
2: Oh, I thought...
0: He had a bat. I don't remember what he had. But he pushed back on the violence in his own movie. Oh. So I was like, I couldn't see him ever being Freddy Krueger. Stance was made public like 13 years ago. Kick-Ass 2 has been out for a very long time now. But he wasn't someone I would ever imagine that, because he's pushed back so hard against the violence
1: and
0: in that movie.
1: He did do, and this may have been pre all that as well, but he did do that movie 23, I think it was, where he's like a serial killer or something like that. Yes. I don't know if y'all.
0: I remember that.
1: Remember that? Yeah. So I never saw that movie, so I can't speak to it.
0: I think it's
1: much,
0: even older than Kick-Ass.
1: Yeah, that's what I thought too.
2: Print sequel in the works, starring Jim Carrey.
1: Oh, yeah, they did announce
2: he's
1: that.
2: He's picking up the mantle.
1: That's another one where I was like, I thought he hated doing all that. Like, I know he enjoyed the movie, but I also know, like, that was a lot to do all that.
2: Enjoyed the paycheck, that's
1: true. Yeah, that's true. That's a good point. You know what? Money supersedes. Godzilla Minus One, though,
0: I know the trailer's out. I haven't seen it yet, though.
1: That trailer is very good. I can't wait for that movie. It looks incredible. I love the first one, so I'm very much excited for when the second one releases in November.
0: Yeah, it was a fun movie. Fun's probably not the right word. It was entertaining and well done. I'll say that about Godzilla Minus One.
1: Yeah, it's not what the American version has become.
0: Not at all.
1: Where it's just superheroes.
0: It wasn't creature
1: sense.
0: Fights. Yeah.
1: Yeah, it's not creature fights or anything like that. It goes back to the idea that, yeah, Godzilla's more of a representation of destruction in the world and all that. And just, well, go read about Godzilla and the origins of Godzilla. No, I
0: hand wave from Sean.
2: Give me the one where he fights King Kong. Give me the one. And then give
1: that's
2: me the other
1: next
2: one.
1: Year.
2: Then give me the other one when he fights with King Kong on the same side.
0: And he fights a robot Godzilla.
2: Robot Godzilla.
0: Then
2: the Monkey King Scar.
1: Yeah. Scar King.
2: Yeah. Supernova out next year.
1: Yeah. Supernova, where he's going to probably fight a space Godzilla or something like that.
2: There we go. Yeah. Come on. Get on our level.
1: I mean, Japan. Godzilla has this history with Godzilla where it did start off as more of a metaphor for,
0: sure,
1: obviously, the nuclear bomb.
0: Sure.
1: Yeah. And then it became him fighting just everybody. just all sorts of monsters.
0: Oh, you're trying to teach me a lesson? How about this lesson? I like when things fight each other.
2: Yeah, yeah. Big monkey versus big lizard.
0: Yeah, that's what I'm looking for.
2: That's how you make $1 billion.
0: Yeah.
1: See, King Kong stuffed that tree down Godzilla's throat again.
2: Yeah.
0: This is what we're talking about.
2: Yeah. That's what I want.
0: Allegory. Get F out of here.
2: This is Godzilla plus one. And that plus one
0: is Kong.
2: Is King MF and Kong.
1: Is it time to go to a break?
0: It actually
1: is.
0: It actually is.
1: Yeah. I was not expecting Godzilla plus one. I was not prepared for that.
2: Well, I mean, it minus one.
0: Minus zero this time around.
1: Now yeah, you got Godzilla minus zero, yeah.
0: Yeah, now you got plus one. So Sean is working in there, clearly. We'll go to... He's maybe a little delirious. He hasn't had his Cliff Bar yet. You never know.
2: I'm fiending for it. I actually had half of it.
0: Okay, so...
1: You want some granola?
2: Because I'm not eating on air.
0: Somehow you avoided that. When we come back, we'll try to be as professional as Sean with more from Michael Carroll.
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0: 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That's kind of full of sports, but also filled with a lot of movie talk. 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
1: We're back here with Michael Carroll, host of Comicast, a podcast he hosts with Sean Lee. Okay, so we got a big movie coming out next weekend I was talking to you about. But what about for this weekend? Anything people should go see?
2: I thought you were talking about the big one this weekend.
1: No.
2: No?
1: We're talking about the Odyssey in the break. What about this weekend?
2: This weekend, I'm going to start off with something I think you probably should skip. And it's the latest Disney live-action remake, Moana.
1: Where they digitally remove the Rock's nipples?
2: You beat me to it. Yeah, exactly. I did not realize they did that, but they... Yeah, they did.
1: Apparently
2: that.
1: Mammals in Disney movies can't have nipples.
2: No, can't do it. So
1: even walking human beings. They're mammals, so even, no nipples for you.
2: Yeah, no nipples. So
3: well, in live action too.
2: In live action.
3: Why not?
1: Don't put nipples on a
3: drawing, because you can just draw them without them. Whatever.
1: Yeah.
3: But like Dwayne The Rock Johnson has nipples.
1: But so how many times is someone shirtless in a Disney movie? You don't know that. There's no proof. Oh yeah, there's proof. He's The Rock.
3: He's The Rock. He's shirtless.
1: He's shirtless all the time.
2: I beg of the interns right now to please pull Sean saying Dwayne Johnson has nipples.
3: I mean,
1: he does.
3: Please.
1: He's just speaking the truth.
2: It's not wrong.
1: How many times is a human?
2: I'm not denying it.
1: How many times has a human man, because it would, of course, never be a woman, how many times has a human man shown his nipples in a Disney movie? Or even given the opportunity to?
3: I have to guess zero.
2: Animation, zero. Live action, 100%. There's been at least one.
1: But then
3: in a Disney movie?
1: Then they've removed the nipples?
2: No, it's only because of Maui.
1: What do you mean?
2: Because Dwayne Johnson's character is
3: shirtless.
2: Is shirtless.
1: That's what I'm saying. How many times has a man been shirtless in a Disney movie?
3: Eric wasn't shirtless in The Little Mermaid. Or actually, I didn't see the live action.
1: Or the
3: remake.
1: Live. Yeah, because.
2: Yeah, I was going to say.
3: I need to watch
2: how do we
3: live
2: know?
3: Action.
1: Well,
2: how do we know?
3: This is how I have to watch all these live action remakes to look for male nipples?
2: I think Mulan, the live action of Mulan, because there's the armor
1: were,
2: and stuff.
1: And were his nipples removed?
2: No. No nipples were removed in that one.
3: No nipples were removed in the making of this movie. No. Of this morally creatively bankrupt live action remake.
2: But they wanted to capture the magic of the animated version by removing him for Maui in this
3: one.
2: I'll
3: make a man without nipples out of you.
2: Yeah, exactly. Because they wanted to showcase the tattoos and everything. So sure.
1: Okay.
3: Go for it, guys.
1: So Moana.
3: Is this movie good?
2: No.
1: Not according to people who have seen it.
2: It's so weird because, like, in a lot of the live action ones, you would think they would at least change a little bit, like something. They don't change anything.
1: No, it's beat
2: one.
1: For beat.
2: It's beat for beat. Like, they move one song, but it's like the best song from the original one. Also, the original one came out 2016. The sequel came out 2 years ago. Why are we doing a live action movie?
1: Who's asking for it is what you're
2: Who's
1: saying.
2: Asking? Like, it's one thing if you do... What was it? Because I was trying to look it up. Like, Beauty and the Beast, it's like 30 years, 50 years, whatever it's been. You know, different ones. It's like, I get it. I get why you would do that. But this movie's only been out for like a decade.
1: Who are you making it for?
2: Who are you making it for? And I think that's the point that a lot of folks that have seen the movie are pointing out is, who is this for? Is this for the animated, the people that enjoy the animated movie? Well, just watch the animated movie. That would save money this weekend. Don't go to the theater. Just watch the animated movie.
1: You'll have a better time.
2: You'll have a better time. Won't cost like an arm and a leg and all that. So
3: you're not going to see nipples anyway. So might as well.
2: Exactly. And
1: what's the Venn diagram for people who love Moana but only want to see the live version because they thought they were going to see The Rock's nipples?
2: It's a very small Venn diagram.
3: I think now that this story is out there,
2: it's grown a lot.
3: I think someone's going to buy a ticket and at least keep an eye out.
2: Somebody's listening right now. You know, I never thought of that.
3: Hey, I'm going to have to take my kid to this anyway. I've seen this movie 1,000 times on the animated version on Disney Plus, which
2: you know
3: I'm
2: what?
3: Paying whatever $18 a month.
2: Don't listen to your kids this time.
3: Might as well. I have to sit in this room next to my kid. Might as well look for The Rock.
2: Disregard
3: nipples.
2: Your kid's desire to go watch this one and just watch the animated one for 1,000. In one time, because you know, it's the same movie. Like, what are we doing?
1: And clearly won't be as good.
2: No.
1: And as the critics have told us.
2: You would well, critics are like 36% right now. Yeah. So it's not good. So skip it. No disrespect to a lot of the actors that are in it, because they are good. Like, the music's good. But I will say, Dwayne Johnson apparently phoned in his performance.
3: What?
2: So I know, it's shocking. I know. Oscars, come on. But not
3: Smashing
2: not
3: Machine
2: the case.
3: Himself?
2: Yeah, Smashing Machine. Yeah, no, not so much. But skip Moana this weekend. Maybe go watch, if you're a horror fan, it's already been a strong year for horror. Go watch Evil Dead Burn, the latest in the Evil Dead franchise. Now, I will say one of the things that's come up a lot about this movie is that it is unrelenting in its violence and gore, to a point where some are like,
1: they had the checkout?
2: Like, they're checking out to a certain extent, because some are fans that did finish it, but were also like, oh my gosh, that's a lot. So, you know, be aware of that going in if you do want to watch Evil Dead Burn this weekend. 72% with critics right now. And you don't have to have seen, it's unnecessary to do homework viewing beforehand. You can appreciate it as a standalone.
3: Yeah. Because people are going to get skinned alive or whatever. Yeah. No matter what. You don't need to watch
2: it. Yeah, you don't need to watch it. But this is the sixth movie in the Evil Dead franchise. But like, and there is lore to it, but you don't have to know it to appreciate it. Probably the strongest release this weekend is The Invite with Olivia Wilde, Seth Rogen, Edward Norton, Penelope Cruz. It's just the four of them for the entire duration of the movie. And it's set only in one apartment. Outside of the opening scene, the entirety of the movie is told in this one apartment. This one is, I would say, is more specific to cinephiles and probably couples and just folks that are looking for something a little different in terms of their entertainment. I watched it last week and it's good, but it's one of those that I was like, I'm good at having watched it once. I don't need to see it again. I didn't love the ending either of where things landed on it, but you know, it's well written and you know, it'll work for some people out there. So that's out there for folks. It's getting 96% with critics, 95% with audiences. So folks who want to check that out this weekend, you probably want to see that one. Since we're running close on time, I'll just jump to streaming. The Little House on the Prairie season one is out. I know y'all are very excited. Very
3: big
2: excited.
3: Fan of the original.
2: Big fan of the originals. Well, if you're like the audience right now, who are kind of review bombing it because it's not the original. It's not 1974's Little House on the Prairie. But it's getting solid reviews so far, 75% with critics, who describe it as a better adaptation in understanding the history of the time period as well. So it's a little bit more nuanced than what you would expect. Because I thought when Netflix got the IP, they were just like, just slap the IP on it and just do whatever. But there's a little bit more to it than that. So you have that this weekend. The rest of these are not really what I would necessarily go out and watch. The 5-Star Weekend on Peacock, all 8 episodes of that are available right now with Jennifer Garner, Gemma Chan, Regina Hall, Chloe Savini, and D'Arcy Corden. It's a, I don't know, it's a girls trip. Like, basically.
1: Wow.
2: It's a girls trip.
1: Wow.
2: I don't know. It's just not my
3: movie.
2: They're
3: all the same, huh?
2: Nope.
3: All these movies
2: are
1: I wouldn't necessarily watch it.
2: I'm just saying it's like that. That's all.
3: So far we've gotten Moana shot for shot remake.
2: Oh no. Yeah.
3: We got Little House on the Prairie remake.
2: Yeah.
3: And we got basically Girls Trip from Michael Caron.
1: In series form.
2: Yeah.
3: In series form. I've always wanted to spend more time on this Girls Trip.
2: Trying season 5 is out there for folks. Honestly, had no idea this series existed until
1: this
2: week.
1: I've seen a couple episodes. It's about a couple trying to have a child. She's had some fertility issues. I think it winds up, they wind up choosing the adoption route and the process of doing that.
2: Yeah.
1: Hijinks and hilarity ensues. They have English accents that might either help or hurt your thoughts on it. But, yeah, the first couple episodes were fun.
2: Yeah.
1: But it's been out for a while now, so I didn't really get back to it.
2: Yeah, I mean, season 5 premiered this past Wednesday, 100% right now with critics. Might be something worth a watch. MGM Plus, for folks that have that, I don't. I know you do, Del.
1: I do, yeah.
2: There's The Westies premiering on Sunday night at 8 Central, starring J.K. Simmons, Titus Welliver, and possibly the new Batman, Tom Brittany.
1: So if you got Bosch,
4: Who else is in it?
2: J.K. Simmons.
4: So we've got Bosch, J. Jonah Jameson, and possibly the new Batman.
2: 1980s Hell's Kitchen.
4: That's how I work my mind around trying to watch this show. Yeah,
2: It's mob story, crime drama. So you got that this weekend. First two episodes premiere Sunday at 8 Central.
4: Thank you, Michael Carroll. That is he. He's the host of Comicast. Listen to that podcast he does with John Lee. Listen to it wherever you get your podcast. We're done for the week. Sean's got one day next week, and then it's vacation time for Sean. So don't miss out.
3: The Rock mailed in his performance.
4: Yeah, well.
3: Get a load of meat on Monday.
4: Don't miss out on Sean's worst performance ever before he goes on vacation. So join us on Monday. But before that, enjoy your weekend. Since we're done for the day, Sean, what does that mean?
5: Hey, give me some of that salchicha.
4: He would eat a salchicha while talking into a microphone. That's just who he is. That is one Lance Erline. We will talk to you on Monday.

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4: In today's trend watching, while we've seen extraordinary volatility in the price of oil, in interest rates, and in a host of other areas like gold and silver, the stock market volatility readings have been extraordinarily low given some of the choppy trading we've seen lately. Still, the Dow, the S&P, and the NASDAQ are closer to their highs than they are to any meaningful pullback, so the so-called volatility index, or VIX, is below 17. It's also known as the fear index. Typically, when you see a big sell-off in stocks, which we have not yet seen, the volatility index could spike as high as 20, 25, 30, 35, somewhere around there before the market becomes so fearful it's time for a counter-trend move. Right now, volatility in the stock market is subdued, though in individual stocks, it is rather high. That kind of divergence could be a warning about the overall market. When the volatility of individual stocks is greater than that of the overall market, it could suggest some underlying divergences that could lead to a sell-off down the road. Hasn't happened yet, but it's something to keep a close eye on.
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8: When seconds count, the police are only minutes away. Hi, I'm Danny Clark from Collectors Firearms. America is full of wonderful people who have no interest in ever owning a gun. I understand that. I really do. But when something terrible happens and the police are minutes away, a lot of people suddenly find themselves wishing they had a gun. My highest hope is that I never, ever need to reach for a gun to protect another human being. I want to live in a world where everyone gets along and no one ever does anything terrible to another person. But if you're thinking you might ought to have one just in case, then you're going to be very comfortable at Collector's Firearms. I genuinely believe you'll be happy you can.

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6: Welcome to the program. Always an honor to sit in for Rich and the guys. They're back from vacation on Monday, so you only have to put up with me for 3 more hours. We're going to jump right in talking NBA. What is more tedious than LeBron? Watch. Kawhi Gate rolls on. We've got the details, and we'll frame it in an entertaining way. AJ DeBonsa, Darren Peterson on display last night as Summer League in Vegas got rolling. We're not going to break down a meaningless exhibition game, but we'll present it this way. The future of the NBA is bright despite issues like Kawhi. That is coming up. If the United States had not gotten dismantled by Belgium on the pitch on Monday in Seattle, they would be playing Spain today in the quarterfinals here in Southern California. So, coming up in the next hour of the program, we'll address the current state of American soccer. And baseball has never been bigger according to the metrics like revenue, ratings, attendance. And because I'm a bit older than my enthusiastic delivery would suggest, I am still a baseball guy. So coming up in 20 minutes, we'll focus on the Dodgers. They remain red hot and rolling. What does that mean for the rest of the league and the impending lockout coming up at the end of the season? Just to guest along the way, if you want to pick up the phone, it's 844-204-RICH, 844-204-7424. To be totally transparent, your best way to interact is to hit me up on the X platform. That is BW Weber, Weber with two Bs, hour two. We talk MLB heading into the All-Star break. A reminder, full coverage of Home Run Derby on Monday and then the Midsummer Classic itself on Tuesday here on ESPN Radio. We'll check in with Andy McCullough of The Athletic. And undeniably, this is the football show of record. Mr. Eisen remains the face of NFL Network. So, final hour with NFL training camps now less than 11 days away. We will get analysis from Josh Alper of Pro Football Talk. I have a sense of when the audience is full. Perhaps that's why I've never been on the simulcast on Disney Plus, because maybe I've had a hot dog or two along the way. I realize we're all going through LeBron fatigue. So when I was getting ready for the show yesterday and came across another major development in the NBA that had nothing to do with LeBron, momentarily, I did a victory lap in my mind. We can all breathe and find something else to discuss. And then I realized, oh my goodness, does this mean I have to slow down and try to get the word circumvention out, which is always challenging for me? Talking Kawhi, we're talking salary cap. Now, I mentioned in passing, I'm based here in Southern California. That's not important to you other than I watch the Clippers all the time. If you've dealt with my approach over the years of filling in for Mr. Eisen, you probably know by now, and that is a big assumption, so let me just flat out say it. I love basketball more than football. Now, the dichotomy is the only reason I have a semblance of a career is I worked with Rich at NFL Network a million years ago. So my passion for hoops coupled with my location here in L.A. means I watch a lot of Clipper basketball. And I have followed this Kawhi story with interest because, in retrospect, I probably should have gone to law school 35 years ago. But if you find this thing way too filled with legalese and details. I'm with you. So here's the quick overview, and then we'll check in with somebody who really knows his basketball minutiae on a Big Word Friday. That's Bobby Marks. We're now 10 months into allegations of essentially a no-show job connected to an endorsement deal. It was a way, allegedly, for the Clippers to pay Kawhi more without having to absorb any salary cap hit. You know that by now. We're now 9 days away from the deal that was agreed to between the Raptors and the Clippers to send Kawhi back to Toronto. He's been there physically. He went to a Blue Jays game. He's been all over the scene in Canada. So what changed yesterday? And that change was the league put the trade on hold. They paused it with this important development. The Raptors would have to agree to the risk of accepting Kawhi on their team should he be penalized for any involvement in this alleged no-show job endorsement deal. I think I did that in 30 seconds. As mentioned, nobody's more plugged in to how the business of basketball works better than ESPN NBA insider Bobby Marks. So let's get his perspective, which he shared on NBA Today, giving the league some credit for keeping the Raptors fully in the loop about all of Kawhi's potential scenarios.
5: I give the league credit, at least as far as giving the Raptors a heads up, because remember, we went through this with Terry Rozier. Miami and Charlotte make a trade for Terry Rozier. He had been investigated. There was no wrongdoing. The Heat trade for him, and then he is basically suspended for the year, and they had given up a draft pick here. It's a story that's going to continually develop here. Hopefully, as Sean said, this is 10 months in.
7: Right.
5: Hopefully, we're going to get some closure pretty soon on this investigation.
6: We can only hope. Now, the cynic in me, if I was a little bit more of a hack or did a show poll, I'd throw it out there. What's going to happen first? LeBron makes his decision or the NBA finally wraps up this investigation? And I'm Brian Weber in for Rich, a Friday edition of The Rich Eisen Show here on ESPN Radio. Hope you're enjoying the program on your local affiliate, the ESPN Radio app, Sirius XM Channel 80, and tune in. The NBA, I think, has been slow playing all of this in the hopes that we would simply either just get burned out of trying to come up with any human connection to bookkeeping and accounting and net present value. This stuff is boring for my CPA. So 10 months later, I think they figured, all right, we've now gotten to a period where we can have this news dump. We can come up with the final result of this investigation. But I don't think they want to do it so long as NBA people are around to have to talk about it. And that means, looking ahead, Summer League wraps up July 19th. If I was more in the gambling space, I'd give you the under over. I would take the over. The NBA will not come up with their final conclusion of this investigation that they farmed out to a law firm until after play in Vegas wraps up. So keep it where it is, ESPN Radio and across all the platforms. Of course, we'll keep you fully updated. But what does this mean? Couple things. It does suggest that maybe Kawhi is going to be disciplined because, as I said, I do find some of this fascinating on a intellectual level.

Michigan avoiding cap implications when he took a side deal with the Timberwolves tells us the team is going to be docked multiple draft picks. And then for Kawhi, I think the problem is there's not going to be a smoking gun. First of all, what is the sound of Kawhi's voice? Other than the laugh that always goes viral. The guy never talks. He's the Marceau of the NBA, taking nothing away from what he does on the floor. That's where he does his talking, and clearly he was a top 10 player last year. But unless there is an audio recording or an email from Kawhi's personal account saying, yeah, can you believe I'm getting over and we're ripping off the NBA in terms of not having the salary cap consequences, I don't think any of that exists. As much as the league would like to penalize him, I don't think anything's going to happen. So the deal goes through. What does it mean? Well, if you're listening in New England, you're still bent, even after Brad Stevens tried his best with the verbal gymnastics to explain why he traded Jaylen Brown for 40 cents on the dollar. The Clippers got more in return for Kawhi Leonard, who's older than Jaylen Brown, who's facing this potential disciplinary action, than Brad Stevens, who I think is one of the best GMs in all of sports, got for Jaylen Brown, who carried his team to the playoffs and is a former finals MVP like Kawhi and came in sixth in the MVP balloting this year. So the Clippers did well in their deal, getting multiple draft picks and Brandon Ingram and another player, whereas Celtics got similar draft capital and Paul George, who's 119 years old. You put Kawhi on the Raptors along with Scottie Barnes. Suddenly, the top of the East gets much more interesting. We're not going to talk about LeBron here going to Philadelphia or going to Cleveland. I think if he goes to the Sixers are on the same tier as the Knicks looking to defend their title at the top of the pyramid in the Eastern Conference. But it just strikes me as very odd that the league did not step in at the time of this deal, or they are in conversation constantly with the franchises. Fact, if you care, the owner of the Raptors runs the board of governors that runs the league with Adam Silver. Why did they let this deal get agreed upon? Why didn't, at the time, they say, whoa, you guys can have these conversations, but nothing can happen. You can't have Kawhi show up in Toronto because we haven't finished the investigation. Very sloppy, very on David Stern-like. The league used to be pretty buttoned up, but this one just feels like something they have not been able to get their hands fully around, and it's not going away. I'm Brian Weber in for Rich. This is the Rich Eisen Show. I promised some thoughts on Summer League, and of course, that would be like breaking down a meaningless preseason game in the NFL or Cactus League action in Major League Baseball. But I did watch the entirety of the game last night in Vegas, and it wasn't one-on-one basketball. It wasn't arm wrestling. It wasn't A.J. DeBonsa matching up head-to-head all the time with Darren Peterson. But here is the takeaway. The NBA's future has never been brighter. And again, this is me overreacting to a small sample size, but I love college hoops as much as I love pro ball. This is not breaking news. A.J. DeBonsa is an absolute physical freak, and we saw it last night with a couple of amazing moves around the bucket. For Darren Peterson, it's all about availability. You know, all the DNP Peterson and the street clothes jokes that were thrown out because he missed all those games in Kansas. Now, his defenders will tell you that was a severe cramping issue that got misdiagnosed, and it took him a long time to come back. Other people will say he made some business decisions in college and decided not to play full games for Kansas. I can't slam him for that because the whole goal is to get to the NBA. But going back to the NBA draft coverage you heard on ESPN Radio a couple weeks ago, the separation between DeBonsa and Peterson in terms of who should go number one overall to Washington was very small. And you saw that on the court last night. AJ, 27 points in 26 minutes. Now, the flaw and the thing he's got to work on, especially in the modern NBA, his long-range touch. He was 0 for 5 from three-point range. As for Peterson, 24 points. His negative was 8 turnovers. I don't expect him to be handling that much when we get to the regular season. But without cranking up the hype machine too much, I'm not in any way saying this is Bird and Magic coming into the league at the same time. But it does tell you
The NBA has never been healthy.

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0: It's the Rich Eisen Show on ESPN Radio. I'm Brian Weber. Looking for your thoughts on social media. BW Weber, Weber with two B's on the X platform. Rich is the face that runs the place when it comes to NFL Network, meaning we never get too far away from the Shield. Coming up in 30 minutes, we'll cap this first hour of the program. Continuing, let me reach over. There's a button right there. The countdown to the start of NFL training camps. 11 days from now, the rookies for the Cardinals and the Panthers report getting ready for the Hall of Fame game. That means it's all football all the time, meaning I'm going to carve out some room right here for the grand old game of baseball. Now, before I make any predictions, and it occurs to me, having laid out my thoughts about Kawhi Gate before this show is over, based on my track record, Kawhi will probably be suspended for 25 games in the upcoming season. The Raptors then will back out of the trade, but it's a good thing I have the A-team back in Bristol, Connecticut, Ryan, Mikey C, and the crew keeping me updated as to what's going on. And sidebar, as Rich is doing phenomenal work on this Was Sports Center, I've enjoyed each and every episode with icons like the great Linda Cohn, who just wrapped up a remarkable run here at ESPN, and a tremendous conversation with the killer, Craig Kilborn. As somebody who was a production assistant during the summer after my junior year in college, I won't say the year because I'm too stuck in the past, it is unbelievably meaningful to open this microphone every time I get to say I'm in for Rich on ESPN Radio. Now, that suggests I'm not hanging out on Instagram too much. I probably shouldn't be, given my age. Suggests that I don't know what Riz is. But I do know that baseball is undeniably more popular than it's ever been. The problem of talking baseball on a show like this comes down to this. What is the topic? Do you want me to break down the wild card race in the American League, which is just nuts? Because everybody in the American League is terrible, except for the incredible feel-good story. And it feels like the White Sox could only score the equivalent of a field goal. As I try to clean that up 2 years ago, you remember they lost 121 games. The worst record in the history of Major League Baseball. Within the span of a season and a half, they've come all the way back, and they've had the lead in the AL Central for a good portion of the year. So baseball is filled with interesting components, but it's just tough to frame it in a way that works on a platform like this. So, as I'm based in Southern California, but you could live in Saskatoon to be aware, somehow the Dodgers are even better than they've been the last 2 years, at least in the regular season, despite getting decimated by injuries. I'm going to go through all the key contributors that they're missing, but I can tell you this, they have the best record in all of baseball with 61 wins. First team to get to 60. I realize we have great affiliates and a lot of loyal listeners in Wisconsin. I am aware the Brewers right behind them at 59 wins. I would say, though, I think we all recall what happened. Even though the Brewers dominated the season series from the Dodgers last year, what happened when we got to the NLCS? Still, we're only in July. The Dodgers are trying to become, and it took me a lot of research to make sure I wasn't mishearing this. I thought it was factually wrong. It's true. The Dodgers are trying to become the first National League team ever to three-peat. In fact, the only franchises ever to win three in a row, the Yankees and the Athletics now, who have been exiled to West Sacramento on their way to Vegas. So, ESPN MLB analyst, former player Doug Glanville, who always has astute analysis, was asked on game night here on ESPN Radio if the Dodgers were clearly the best team he's seen this season.
1: They are. I mean, and the thing is, what sometimes gets forgotten is they are just as injured as every other team. You know, a lot of teams say, well, we're missing this guy. They're missing Will Smith, Blake Snell, Tyler Glasnow. I mean, they're missing all kinds of people. Edwin Diaz, and they're just still going as if nothing's, you know, happened. They're still the best team in baseball. And those guys will eventually come back. And then what? You're just going to deal with a real juggernaut. So they just win through their depth, and they're not necessarily all star players that are doing the job, but they find ways, and that's what makes them so dangerous. So they're going to be tough to stop. But you know, the fact is, as good as they were last year, they were still one out away and 1 second away from losing that World Series. So that's how tough the game is.
0: And Doug could have mentioned, as he offered terrific context there, remember when Kyle Tucker signed with the Dodgers and people lost their minds? Like somehow this was the tipping point. Not all of the deferred money they were able to get Shohei Ohtani and other stars to accept. Not the fact that they have a murderer's row, to use another contemporary reference. Tucker going to the Dodgers felt like just the trigger for this explosion of outrage. Well, Kyle Tucker's done nothing at the plate. I just looked it up during the break. He's hitting less than 250, 249. He is a bit of an upgrade in the outfield. But to do this without Edwin Diaz, who they got to try to overcome and address their glaring weakness last year in the bullpen, well, he hasn't done anything with the elbow injury, and we still don't know what's going to go on with the cockfighting story in Puerto Rico. If you go back to last year, without question, the Dodgers don't win that World Series without the heroics of Roky Sasaki out of the pen. Well, he's back in the rotation. He has been average best, better the other night when he picked up some quality innings and 6 innings of work, just 3 earned runs. But before that, he had been scuffling, and a lot of talk here in Southern California about if the Dodgers didn't want to treat him with a little bit more respect because of what he meant to the playoff run last year, other franchises would have sent him down by now. Mention Snell. Mention Glasnow. No idea when he's going to come back. And Mookie Betts finally has woken up after he looked like he was ready for retirement. And I'm not being over the top here. He was abysmal to start the year. So you put it all together, the Dodgers should be even better. And now, if I really want things to go thermonuclear, what happens if they get Tarik Skubal? Now, one step at a time. Ohtani is pitching tonight. That's always must-see TV. Unfortunately, because things work out this way, and I'm not going to bury baseball for the lazy perspective that they don't market their stars, they don't know how to connect with young people. It's not Rob Manfred's fault that Ohtani's pitching tonight, meaning he can't pitch on Tuesday in the All-Star game in Philadelphia that you can hear here on ESPN Radio. Same thing with The Miz, who is an absolute freak. I don't have a better description of what that tall dude is doing, hitting over 100 consistently. We can talk about the accuracy of today's tech, but he's certainly not rolling it up there. No changeup in his arsenal. He's a modern Randy Johnson, not as tall, but throwing even harder with more velocity. Think about what the Phillies have done, and I'll check to see just to confirm, but it looks like Zach Wheeler is on track in terms of the alignment of the rotation to pick up the ball, and that's going to be a great scene in Philadelphia in front of those rabid Philly fans. And then throw in another Philly. I know we got roughed up this week by the Royals, but baseball is bizarre. You can't use one game as a reflection of an entire season's worth of work. Christopher Sanchez has been lights out. Unfortunately, no Miz, no Ohtani, and no Skanes, who has been more mortal this year, although he bounced back earlier in the week. The Midsummer Classic is supposed to be a showcase of the biggest names in the sport. However, because we all have supercomputers and HD TVs in the palm of our hands, this is not like the old days when it was the only time we would see certain stars or the only matchup of the National League and the American League, because interleague play has been a smashing success. So I'm not going to sit here and crush baseball just for the bad fortune that it did not set up properly for Ohtani, nor the Miz, nor Skeens to get the ball. But if we're talking about the problem of coming up with firm conclusions about teams because baseball is flipping a coin 162 times, what do we do with the Yankees? What a weird week. I feel like I'm Mel Allen doing this week in baseball. How about that? I'm Brian Weber in for Rich, 844-204-7424. And the conversation never stops on the X platform. That is BW Weber, Weber with two B's. Coming up in 15 minutes, we will get to the football. Just about every year, some team goes from worst to first, primarily because they capitalize on their easy schedule. We saw the Patriots do it. The 49ers do it last year. Who's on that short list of contenders to achieve that goal this year? And then coming up to kick off hour number two, we will use the quarterfinal matchup here in Los Angeles. Could have been the United States, but they got worked by Belgium, as they should have been, because, quite simply, Belgium is a better team. Instead, Belgium versus Spain, but we'll focus on the Stars and Stripes. What has the World Cup experience meant so far on the field, on the pitch, if you will, and more importantly, the spectacle off the field meant for American soccer moving forward? As for the Yankees, back-to-back games with 17 strikeouts. Then they explode yesterday for a 12 spot against the Rays, so they salvage a split in that series. And Ben Rice goes deep twice. And without him, this team would look like a triple-A team at the plate. I don't want to overstate that it's Aaron Judge and Aaron Judge only, but if you just look up the record, with and without him, tells the entire story. So the Yankees should be active at the deadline. And I think everybody, barring a handful of just hideous teams like the Angels, and that's not just my L.A. lean, Artie Moreno needs to sell that team. Although it'll be a good scene coming up on Tuesday as Mike Trout is healthy. He's made his return from the IL, and he'll get a hero's welcome returning back to Philadelphia. Other than that, if you took a moment, not while you're driving, but during the weekend, take a look at the wild card standings in the American League. It is absolute chaos. So there's two ways that that's going to impact the activity as we get closer to the trade deadline first week of August. Bunch of teams, I think, are going to say, why not take a shot? Let's be buyers, because mathematically we're still in the hunt. Flip side is, what do the Tigers do with Scooble? Now, the real solution is pay the man. I'm getting so tired of the conversation about the haves and have-nots, and this is linked to the Dodgers, because let's say the Dodgers only maintain their momentum. Forget about winning 115 games or something absurd. Let's say they win 103, 104, and let's say, for the sake of argument, they win another World Series. All that does, especially a historic three-peat, as I mentioned, has never happened before in the history of the National League, and that's a pretty big sample size. If that happens, all that does is hand owners across the league who are dead set on trying to impose a salary cap in this sport more ammunition to claim the game is rigged, that you can't win unless you can match the spending power of the Dodgers, which I can understand the argument, but it's just factually wrong on a couple levels. You want to know who has the second highest payroll in all of baseball? New York Mets. I was a Met fan growing up, as you probably tell when I dropped the G's on words like running, or say Saturday instead of Saturday. When's the last time the Mets won anything? 1986, and Mookie's not walking through that door. The Yankees, third highest payroll in all of baseball. They just went through a stretch before they erupted with the dozen runs yesterday of having, this is astonishing to me, I'm just going to read this slowly, failed to score more than five runs in 20 straight games, tying a franchise record. How is that possible if you claim that all you have to do is throw tons and tons of money at a problem and you can quote unquote buy a championship? It's absurd at face value. The Tigers should not operate as a franchise if they don't want to pay Scooble. Now, you can make the argument he's getting older, and now he's just coming off the injury, which he came back in 30 seconds. It was incredible. Still, I don't want to hear a team in Detroit, which is a major market, crying poor. That is an ownership problem. If you're not willing to spend, you shouldn't own a team. Period. Full stop. And that's why, and maybe I'm being Dr. Doom as a fill-in guy, and I'm not looking for cheap heat, as they say in the WWE, I'm Brian Weber in for Rich Eisen. Hit me up on the X platform, BW Weber, Weber with two B's. That's why maybe I'm even more nostalgic about this season, because we know what's coming. The lockout hopefully is going to happen as soon as possible, probably the day after the end of the World Series. And I say that hopefully because it gives both sides more time to come to the table and come up with a compromise. And I'm not going to throw out hypothetical scenarios because that's not my job. But I will say this, baseball is still stubborn in so many ways, which is a weird dichotomy because embracing change has made the sport more popular than ever. What's the biggest change? The pitch clock. The game is watchable. In fact, in some ways, I went to a Dodger game a couple weeks ago. It moves too quickly because if you're going to shell out the major cash, especially for the Dodgers who are good, if you want to go skimpy, go to an Angel game or go pick another team that is far more mid than the reigning champs. If you're spending the money, plus the parking, plus a hot dog or seven and a couple adult beverages, you want to maximize your investment. But now the game is cruising by. Major League Baseball has made all of these strides forward. Shohei Ohtani is the greatest player in the history of the sport. And what are we talking about? The Dodgers somehow are the poster boy for all that's wrong with baseball. We never said that about the Yankees when they were dominant. I don't know what the difference is, and I think it's a lot of rhetoric from owners who don't want to spend. There's no need for a bake sale or a GoFundMe. They wouldn't be in position to own these teams unless they had the money or they inherited it. If you were born on third base because your grandfather was rich, then sell the team and cash out and go on permanent vacation. But if you own these teams, there's a civic duty to spend enough to be competitive. And the Scooble situation is going to be fascinating because the Tigers can justify hanging on to him. Remember, they have been largely irrelevant for most of the season. Still seven games under 500, but just 4.5 back in their division and right in the hunt of the wild card race in the American League. I'm Brian Weber. Jumped in the hot tub time machine, took you back to 1998. I get passionate when I talk about baseball because I still care about the sport of my childhood. But I know nothing pays the bills better than the NFL. So coming up, we will shift to the Shield training camps. Now, less than 2 weeks away, who are the true contenders to be among the most approved teams in all of football? And I can't believe the words that might come out of my mouth. Should we be buying the Cowboys? Yeah, I said it. I'm Brian Weber. It's always a blast to sit in for Rich and the guys as we continue here on The Rich Eisen Show.
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0: My name is Brian Weber. I'm in for Rich. This is the Rich Eisen Show on ESPN Radio as we close in on the second hour of the program in less than 15 minutes. Shoulda, woulda, coulda. Should have been the United States playing Spain today in Inglewood, California in the quarterfinals. Instead, it's Belgium. Why? Belgium is a much better team than Team USA. So coming up as we kick off the second hour of the program, we'll try to get a handle on the state of American soccer. And is it time to stop ripping Christian Pulisic for reasons that don't seem appropriate? If you want to get involved on social media, it is BW Weber, Weber with two B's, with NFL conversation on the docket coming up. 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NFL rarely is not at the forefront of our collective consciousness, but in the summer of soccer, and you don't have to be a soccer fan, I know just enough soccer to be dangerous. Now, the entire team in Bristol is going to say, oh, wait a minute, he's going to talk about Pele in 1977 again. I wasn't going to go there, but by popular demand, there is your obligatory reference. Still, as the tournament now reaches the business end, and especially because the U.S. did not show up and got outclassed, and that really was the issue, as we'll discuss in the next hour, I can understand losing to Belgium. Belgium had a better ranking. Belgium destroyed the U.S. in a friendly in March in Atlanta. But the mental miscues, especially early in the game, and just the lack of energy was inexplicable. Still, with all of that, and the NBA being held hostage by LeBron, and baseball heading into the Midsummer Classic, the NFL is still king. So, once we get to the start of training camps, because it's been a relatively quiet time in the league, unless you count the latest wedding of the century, Travis Kelce and Travis's new wife. I'm just laughing because I'm thinking of Rich and Susie Schuster being in attendance as I was sitting in this hot studio by myself. That is sliding doors. Rich is at the top of the profession, and I am so lucky to be filling in for him. But other than the football world gathering at the world's most famous arena, as Swift and Kelce became an official couple, not much has been going on. Once we get to training camps in 11 days, everything changes, and we know the entire business model of the National Football League is built on hope and competitive balance, parity, which all the other leagues are trying to rip off. It's not in any way a coincidence that the NBA killed free agency with that dreaded second apron because they wanted player movement to be harder. And what has happened? We've had 8 different champions over the span of 8 years, dynasties effectively killed in the NBA. And in the NFL, it's the, I think, most overlooked aspect of any reasonable conversation about the outlook of any team. I'm not saying you have to do bad local radio and do the schedule game. That's a win, that's a win, that's a loss. But you got to look at overall strength of schedule. The Patriots, clearly, by their own admission, if they were being truthful, benefited from one of the most straightforward, I'll be kind. Let's just tell it like it is. Easiest schedules we've seen in a quarter century in this league. Now, they also got it done in the postseason until they got to the Super Bowl and got exposed to a degree. But you have to throw a little bit of context there because Drake May was clearly less than 100%. Same story for the 49ers. As remarkable as last season was, as they got crushed by injuries, they were coming off a last-place finish, had such an easy schedule that they capitalized on. So who would be in the conversation to have that kind of mojo this year? Well, I'll go with low-hanging fruit. This is not in any way a sizzling hot take, but technically the Lions did finish in last place in the rugged last year, NFC North. So that translates into a much more favorable schedule. Think about that division. Vikings quarterback situation remains a mess. How much are you buying Kyler Murray truly changing his ways from all the reports about a lack of focus on football being the most important thing in his life? And it's pretty clear J.J. McCarthy is going to prove to be a waste of first-round pick. Packers, I'm not slighting this team as a perennial playoff club, but they didn't do much in the offseason. So Lions, yes, they won 9 games last year, but if you're asking me a team towards the bottom of the standings overall in the league or just from the perspective of the outside looking in that will make the playoffs, I'll go Detroit. I'll go New Orleans. Context matters. Not only with the strength of a straightforward schedule, think about that division. 8-9 got the Panthers the win, and they were in a tie with Tampa Bay and Atlanta. So Saints get the benefit of a last place schedule, and very quietly, unless you're playing fantasy football or putting down a buck or two on a Sunday or Thursday night, you might have overlooked the fact the Saints got hot down the stretch thanks to Tyler Shuck, who's, what, 96 years old after his rookie season, wrapped it up with 4 wins out of their last 5 games. And my goal is to be objective. I stopped rooting for anything but something to talk about in the paycheck a long time ago. But growing up detesting the Cowboys and just paying attention to the last 3 decades of their inept play, it is hard for me to ever fully endorse them. But since I've been watching Get Up and all the other shows across ESPN, I'll defer to guys who know what they're talking about. I just over-enunciate for a living. But if Bart Scott tells me, based on his defensive expertise, that the Dallas defense should be much better, and remember, they were hideous last year. If they had just tackled somebody from time to time, that's probably a playoff team. Statistically, they cannot get any worse because they got gashed for too many points and too many yards. You bring in a new defensive coordinator in Christian Parker coming over from the Vic Fangio tree in Philadelphia. The Flus is loose. They can Matt Eberflus. And they invested hugely on the defensive side of the football using a pair of first-round picks to address that glaring need. The folks who know tell us that Caleb Downs, even though the safety position has been devalued, could be a generational talent in the secondary. You throw in what Jarrah did after the Micah Parsons trade, which at the time seemed reckless and foolish. He did pretty well, though, with the assets, in addition to getting Quinton Williams. And they picked up edge rusher Rashawn Gary in a trade in the offseason. So, understanding that George Pickens has no choice other than to be a good citizen because he's in the contract year after taking the franchise tag. That offense was clicking last year. No reason to believe they'll slow down. If that defense is even marginally improved, Cowboy team that won 7 games last year should be at a minimum a playoff team, but we know what happens when they get to the postseason, right? We've seen that movie before, but I don't want to troll Cowboy Nation, especially as a fill-in host. My name is Brian Weber. You can pick up the phone, 844-204-RICH. That's 844-204-7424. Or the conversation I see is heating up on the X platform. BW Weber, Weber with 2 B's, coming up as we motor our way into the second hour of the program. Is Christian Pulisic taking too much heat for reasons that are not valid? We talk soccer entertainingly. That's the goal. Get it? I'm Brian Weber, in for Rich. This is The Rich Eisen Show.
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0: 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We address baseball heading into the All-Star break in the first hour of the show. 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That'll drop shortly after the conclusion of the show. And we will circle the bases again in 20 minutes, getting you set for what are the important topics to know heading into the All-Star game. And then it's on to the trade deadline. With a reminder, you can catch full coverage, your Home Run Derby on Monday, and then the All-Star game itself right here on ESPN Radio. We'll get analysis from Andy McCullough of The Athletic. And I'm pausing NBA conversation. I would clap for myself, but I'm afraid I'll knock the microphone over. More NFL coming up in the last hour of the show. We will take you across the league with Josh Alper of ProFootballTalk.com, part of good friend of the program, Mike Florio's Media Empire. I follow the stars. I think people forget why this is called broadcasting, and I'll destroy the momentum I thought I had established. Let me do it in 15 seconds. It was an agricultural term, a farming term. So when a farmer was tossing his seeds out there, you don't want to throw it in one spot in case that is not receptive to growth, because you can tell I have a green thumb. You broadly cast it out there. I went a long way to point out that if you talk about notable names, and Conor McGregor is still a notable name, whether it's making terrible movies like the reboot of Roadhouse or for other reasons, and he can steal a press conference, as we saw again yesterday, he returns to the octagon tomorrow for the first time in 6 years. Does Conor need the UFC anymore, or do they need him? It's a really interesting dynamic. That is coming up in 45 minutes, but no, I will not be breaking down what it takes to pull off a rear naked choke. In 2 hours, and this is another reason why, even if you're not a soccer fan, I get it. I'm not trying to convert anybody, and I don't have any professional connection to soccer anymore. I faked my way through doing high-level college soccer here on the West Coast for national champion programs like Stanford and UCLA. Learned a ton from hanging around with those coaching staffs, but when I'm not on the air, I'm not watching La Liga. I'm not watching the EPL. Occasionally, I'll watch Champions League. But I appreciate the beautiful game because I'm open-minded. And I've been to Europe a couple times, and there's a reason why everybody else in the world loves it so much. Here's one reason, just as a sports consumer, you might want to appreciate soccer. They start the game on time. When I say 2 hours from now, less than that. When we get to 3 p.m. Eastern, that game between Spain and Belgium, that could have been the United States, will get underway promptly. Now, we could talk about the corruption of FIFA and everything else wrong with soccer and bogus red cards, but we're not going to do that because we're trying to stay upbeat in my final fill-in shift for Mr. Eisen and the crew. So I mentioned, and by now, I'm not telling you anything you don't know. The ratings for what happened on Monday night, unfortunately, a one-sided victory put together by Team Belgium, were unbelievably big. I'm talking historic, the biggest non-NFL sporting event since 1994, Tanya and Nancy back in the day. Such a big controversy, they made movies out of that debacle. So, had the United States actually performed to the best of their abilities, maybe that would not have been a 4-1 beatdown. Either way, it was a lost opportunity because of all of the momentum and because of all the casual fan interest. And you know how it works in sports. Somebody's got to be the fall guy, as Chris Carter once said. Somebody's got to take the heat, and that somebody a week ago was largely regarded as the most skilled player in the history of American soccer. I'm talking about Christian Pulisic. So let us hear from Craig Burley, who, like Christian, played for Chelsea at the top of the sport in the English Premier League. He said on a great soccer show, you should check it out for the rest of the World Cup and beyond, ESPN FC, that those who are now piling on, quote-unquote, Captain America, may be going too far.
13: And I get it. He's had a tough tournament because he started well, got injured, hasn't really found his flow again, ends the tournament the way he pretty much started, is injured. But the pile-on to an individual is way over the top. It's like if Christian Pulisic had a great tournament, the US would have gone all the way. That's kind of how the talk is. And I get it. He has a responsibility, and he didn't come into this tournament to try and be under par or play badly. But to me, if I was Christian Pulisic, I would be big time annoyed, because it seems to me it's almost a personal attack on an individual rather than an analysis of the football that's gone before. Because if it's an analysis of the football, you could go through pretty much the whole team and say, well, he had a bad game, he had a bad game, the goalkeeper made a mistake, Sergiño Dest had a terrible game, letting balls bounce in the box, all that sort of stuff. But it seems that he has been painted up there as the poster boy.
0: That is well said. And since I like to dwell in the afterglow of when I had a thriving career, I spent a lot of time in the tennis world, 19 years of tennis channel, because I like to work. And if you think about it, they play tennis every day. My issue with that sport, and I love tennis. And by the way, if we're going to wonder why the United States is not better in soccer after 49 years since Pele wrapped it up in 1977 at Giant Stadium, do you realize an American men's tennis player hasn't won a Grand Slam tournament since 2003? That was Andy Roddick, who's killing it, as he always does in media work on ESPN. My problem with tennis, other than having to work at 2 o'clock in the morning for international matches, is it's too insular. If you're, quote-unquote, not one of us, they don't want the casuals, and soccer has that same kind of vibe. And there's so many connections within the sport, and so many generations now think Greg Berhalter, who I give him credit, is defending Christian, and his son Sebastian, who played well amongst the few bright spots for Team USA that came crashing down against a much better Belgium team. But as much as I appreciate the strong analysis from Carly Lloyd, in fact, I think she's been the best analyst across all of Fox's coverage, felt like she was being a little bit over the top. And I know she was in the moment reacting to Christian, saying when he came off the field and asked for his post-game reaction on Monday that he felt like, well, the good news is I'm going to be okay. And she effectively said, well, he's got plenty of time at the end of his career to rest. Landon Donovan, I think, is just auditioning to be the next Alexi Lalas. Now, if you know anything about the backstory and the personal dynamics between Landon Donovan and the Pulisic family, evidently, Landon, who used to be the face of American soccer, and he'll always have, especially now with the United States failing to meet expectations that were out there, of at least reaching the quarterfinals. And I'm Brian Weber, flexing soccer knowledge for the last time. I don't know if I'll be here in 4 years when we roll around to the next World Cup. In for Rich, hit me up on the X platform, BW Weber, Weber with two Bs in less than 15 minutes. We get you set for baseball heading into the All-Star break when we're joined by Andy McCullough of The Athletic. Donovan was the star in 2002 when the United States made the quarterfinals, coached by Bruce Arena, and then became the elder statesman of American soccer. We've known about Pulisic since he was very young, a phenom, and with that comes the burden of expectations. According to all these reports, Landon tried to be supportive and a mentor to a young Christian Pulisic, and Pulisic's father essentially blew him off, said, no, we're good. Now, if you just want to tell it like it is, as much as Pulisic is getting buried, should we mention that now it's been confirmed, I don't think anybody thought he was faking the injury or exaggerating it, he's got a microfracture in his leg. He's going to miss several weeks for his high-paying gig at AC Milan in Italy. That's notable, because everybody who was burying him for not cutting his leg off to get back on the field now looks pretty foolish. But Donovan, I think, has a degree, and this is just me being amateur psychologist, of envy, that this is just a fair assessment, I think, if you just look at their international body of work. Pulisic has had much more success playing at the top of the sport. I mentioned he won a Champions League title for Chelsea. He is part of a very prestigious AC Milan team. Now, there, he's the third option. And here's where things got askew. Back to my notion of I'm always going to look for stars because I want people who don't love sports as much as you and I as hardcores do. And we're going to talk Conor McGregor coming up in 40 minutes with his return to the Octagon tomorrow. We were so desperate to have a new face of American soccer, and here came this unbelievably talented kid. And we said, you're the man. And all the comparisons to Tiger Woods and LeBron James. Now, Christian never went out and said any of that. He didn't print T-shirts that said Captain America, but you don't get to choose when you're anointed. We, as a sporting society, do that. And with all of that adulation and the money comes massive expectations. And when you are the face of American soccer, you got to do better than one assist and no goals in this tournament. Now, some of that comes down to injury. Unfortunately, that's been a consistent issue beyond his.

0: They foisted it on Belgium at the last minute after the Belgians spent the better part of a week preparing for the American side without Balogun. And you got to believe that that was extra motivation for Belgium. Why do you think, in my estimation, they came out with so much attacking intensity, peppering the United States with shot after shot in the first 10 minutes? This is now Balogun's team. You can just use the eyeball test. You can see the difference in speed, athletic ability between Balogun and Pulisic. So as Pulisic now, if he accepts a contributing role, I'm not saying it's Michael Jordan, Scottie Pippen. I'm not coming up with other analogies from other sports. I'm saying it's 1 and 1A. Balogun just has a different gear and I think a mindset. He wants the pressure of the moment. And Pulisic, I think, is more comfortable being a complementary talent. So they got 4 years to figure this out. But the only issue comes down to this. Expectations got completely distorted when the United States blew out Paraguay, and suddenly it was World Cup title or bust. Look, I'll mention again, if you saw Pelé like I did, now I was 6 years old, but if you saw him in 1977, you figured sometime in the next 25 years we'd actually be a contender in the World Cup. It's been 49 years, nothing has changed. So we should recalibrate our expectations. The negativity surrounding Pulisic, I think, really is just a replacement for overall disappointment of how poorly the United States played, the mental miscues, and just the glaring display of the wide gap between, quote-unquote, us and the premier teams, which include victorious Belgium, taking on Spain coming up at 3 Eastern here in Southern California. If you don't love soccer, my gift to you on the pitches, we're not talking about it again in our remaining hour and 45 minutes. I'm Brian Weber, in for Rich. Hit me up on Twitter. I don't work for Elon. Don't have to call it X. My handle is BW Weber, Weber with two Bs. Coming up, because baseball still commands our attention, especially heading into the All-Star break, is this year of excellence on the mound reflecting an absolute resurgence of young arms? Is it a one-off? And who is the best pitcher in all of baseball? We'll find out when we bring in Andy McCullough, senior baseball writer for The Athletic. I'm Brian Weber, in for Rich. A reminder, when you run a small business, you don't just do the job. 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

0: It's the Rich Eisen Show here on ESPN Radio. Brian Weber with you. Coming up in 30 minutes, we will spotlight the world of the octagon and the return of Conor McGregor to UFC tomorrow. Wasn't mean for Conor, wasn't mean for the sport. That is on the docket, but this is a absolutely outstanding time of the year to be a baseball fan heading into the All-Star break with Home Run Derby on Monday. The All-Star game itself in Philadelphia on Tuesday. Full coverage, of course, here on ESPN Radio. Always great to focus on MLB with Andy McCullough, senior baseball writer for The Athletic and author of the terrific book, The Last of His Kind, focusing on Clayton Kershaw. Andy, thanks for taking the time. How are you?
1: I'm well. How are you?
0: I'm well. And it's our first conversation in a year. Not only are our interactions so memorable, but I keep notes of my time filling in for Rich. A year ago, we were talking about the book. 12 months later, did you get any feedback from Clayton or his team about it?
1: No, I mean, he still hasn't read the thing. It came out 2 years ago. You know, he told me when I wrote it, I'm not going to read this. And to my knowledge, you know, he's held firm on that. He's a man of his word.
2: Okay, no, I mean, look, like Clayton and his family were exceedingly generous with their time, you know, during the process of doing the book over a couple years. And so, you know, he's just... he's been very gracious about the whole thing. I imagine it's a very strange thing to have someone write a book about you. So, yeah, I couldn't really ask for more in terms of the subject.
0: Okay, I did not mean to bring up a tough topic. Now, I'm a narcissist. Unfortunately, there's nothing you can write about me, but, you know, maybe we'll do a side deal, and I have a couple bucks. It'd be more of a pamphlet, Andy. It'd be more like common sense. Thomas Paine is sure. Coming up Independence Day. Well, you know the Dodgers very well beyond the terrific book on Clayton Kershaw. I used to work for the LA Times. Are you surprised at all this team has been this dominant despite all of the injuries?
1: I mean, honestly, a little bit. You know, the last couple of years as they've won the World Series, they've, you know, really sort of downshifted in the regular season. And it's like it's just not a priority for them organizationally. But, you know, it's just a testament. Like, everyone knew coming into the year that they were the best team, right? They have the best players. They have Shohei Ohtani. You know, they, you know, add Kyle Tucker for an insane amount of money. They add Edwin Diaz, and they're getting sort of minimal contributions from Diaz. Tucker's been, you know, a little bit better as of late, but it's basically like a league average hitter. And they're just storming along, you know. It'll be interesting to see, you know, the question for them is just like, can they get to October 1st still healthy? You know, that's really the thing. It's like if they win 110 games, 115 games, you know, whatever, it doesn't really matter in LA. What matters is if they can three-peat, you know. And so it's like, can Mookie Betts, you know, who's, you know, 33, and Max Muncy, 35, Freddie Freeman, you know, 36, like, can you get them all to October 1st healthy? Can Will Smith get his neck right then? You know, will Shohei Ohtani, who's dealing with a bunch of sort of nagging small things, will he still be at his top level, you know, when the postseason starts? And so I do expect that they maybe will kind of take the, you know, the throttle down a little bit in the second half, but also, like, they're not really pushing guys to the max right now. They're just a really good baseball team.
0: Which is really scary for the rest of the National League and all of MLB. I'm Brian Weber in for Rich. We're spotlighting the diamond with Andy McCullough of The Athletic. Andy, there's lazy analysis out there that, oh, the Dodgers just buy a championship, or they have some sort of supercomputer in addition to the big brain of Andrew Friedman spitting out different combinations so they have that advantage. You're around the team. You know the human element. How would you sum up what Dave Roberts means to this team in terms of their success becoming this season the fastest manager to get to 1,000 career wins?
1: Yeah, I mean, he's been a big part of it. You know, he's been there for, you know, at least I believe it's a decade now. As you said, you know, the fastest to 1,000 wins, you know, three World Series championships. You know, they've never missed the postseason. I think that he's really, you know, been essential for keeping the clubhouse together in times of, you know, in tough times dealing with injuries. There's been, you know, like, there's lots of things that come with his job that other managers don't have to deal with. Like, it's a privilege, right, to get to write Shohei Ohtani's name into the lineup every day. But at the same time, there's also, like, lots of media responsibilities. He has to answer questions about him all the time. He has to sort of, you know, just be the public face of this organization. And it is a very involved, very intense job. And he's, you know,
2: really been great at all of it. He's always been a great sort of spokesman for the Dodgers. You know, his in-game decisions, while at times have been criticized, tend to be really, really good. And there you hear very little about sort of strife within the room, you know, among players. And that's in part because of the culture that Roberts has helped create.
0: Andy McCullough of The Athletic is our guest on the Rich Eisen Show. Since we're talking about the role and importance of a manager, even in the analytics era, what do you make of the turnaround in Philadelphia after they parted ways with Rob Thompson in April, coming off that sluggish start? How much of an impact do you think Don Mattingly, who used to manage the Dodgers, has had? Or is this much more about the return of Zach Wheeler?
2: Well, I think it's a lot of things. I mean, I think obviously, and the Phillies players have talked about this, you know, Rob Thompson getting fired was a bit of a wake up call to them, and Don Mattingly to put it to them plainly. I'm just like, this should not have happened. Like, this is, you know, and I think the players understood that it was their fault, you know, that Rob Thompson, a guy who they, you know, had a great reputation and seemed to work really well within that room, you know, lost his job essentially because the players underperformed. I think we've gotten a lot of guys, you know, sort of back in line to where they'd be expected. You know, Mattingly is a good manager. He was a good manager with the Dodgers. You know, he had, you know, he acquitted himself well when he was managing the Marlins at a difficult time, you know, in their franchise history. He earned a lot of, you know, respect during his time in Toronto last year. And yes, as you said, like, Zach Wheeler's back and looks like a, you know, a number one, looks like the sort of guy who, you know, is could be the best pitcher in baseball if it were not for, you know, Christopher Sanchez, who is, you know, currently his, you know, his teammate, who's currently, like, seems on track to be, you know, Cy Young favorite. So, yeah, I mean, I think it's just, the baseball season's so long, man. Like, it feels like so long ago that the Phillies were, like, falling apart and Rob Thompson was getting fired, because they've been a good team now for, like, several months. You know, and so from their perspective, you know, they feel like it was a shame that Thompson lost his job, but it was a necessary change, and the results have been there.
0: Andy, to follow up on your allusion to the Cy Young race in the National League, with what's going on in Philadelphia and the phenom that is the Miz in Milwaukee, how do you see that race?
2: I think it's going to be fascinating. I think it's going to be really, really fascinating. You know, Jacob Mizorowski has just been, like, he's dynamic. You know, he's you know, so much fun to watch. He throws so hard. I think he's the sort of player who, when you watch him, you're just sort of like, well, this will end. Like, this, you know, we've seen so many arm injuries over the years. It's like, well, there's no way this will keep going. But, you know, he's a large man. You know, he takes care of himself. Like, the Brewers are trying their best to, you know, protect him essentially. And so I think he obviously is making a case. Christopher Sanchez, as I said, you know, is probably, those are the two favorites right now. But I also do think that, you know, Shohei Ohtani, if he remains healthy and keeps his ERA as low as it's been, you know, we'll stay in the conversation. But right now, like, Mizrowski's got a 1.62 ERA and more innings than Ohtani. It's going to be hard to make that, you know, the sort of the per batter argument for Ohtani with the way the Miz has been pitching. So it should be a fun race to follow as the, you know, second half goes along.
0: Do you have a comp for the Miz other than Randy Johnson, because they're both giant and they both turn it up there over 100 miles an hour consistently?
2: Oh, jeez. I mean, Randy Johnson was like, the thing with Randy Johnson is apparently he, like, tipped with every pitch. Like, you knew whether it was going to be a fastball or slider based on his delivery, and it just didn't matter. Like, I actually think, like, Randy Johnson's, like, seems pretty clearly to be the best pitcher ever. But, like, yeah, so I don't know. With Mizorowski, it's just with all pitchers, right? You just, like, you need to see it year after year before you can really feel confident in what it's going to be, just because guys get hurt. You know, their fastball velo goes down, and you've kind of seen what's happened to Paul Skeens over the last couple months. Like, it's just a really hard thing to maintain, especially when you're just, like, pushing the limits of what humans are capable of doing in the way that Mizorowski is.
0: I'm Brian Weber in for Rich Eisen here on ESPN Radio, getting you set for the All-Star break in baseball with Andy McCullough of The Athletic. Andy, as you have conversations with people across the bigs, what's your sense of how the Tigers are weighing the pros and cons of what to do with Tarik Skubal as we get closer to the trade deadline?
2: Yeah, I mean, I think it's going to be one of those that, you know, obviously gets pushed up to the deadline, which is, like, you know, 4 or 5 weeks from now. They seem to be completely dead in the water, but they've, you know, won five in a row, I think, like, eight of their last 11, something like that. You know, they know their division is not particularly strong. And, you know, there might be a case to be made that you want to try and maximize Tarik Skubal while you still have him, knowing that he's probably going to leave, you know, as a free agent after this season. So, like, you've got Tarik Skubal, you might as well try and win the division and try and win the World Series with him. But at the same time, I think there's going to be so many teams lined up trying to make offers that it may be tough for, you know, the Tigers to turn this down. You know, a couple years ago, they were in, not to this magnitude, but, like, they were a team that was kind of out of it, and they moved Jack Flaherty at the deadline and ended up making the playoffs. You know, I believe that was 2024 when Flaherty went to the Dodgers. So, like, it's not without precedent. Obviously, it is a more seismic move for the franchise to part ways with a homegrown two-time Cy Young Award winner. But I think, you know, between the Dodgers, the Braves, the Yankees, the Brewers, you know, all the teams who are going to be lining up, making offers theoretically for Skubal, it will probably make sense.
0: What do you think the reaction would be if Skubal winds up with the Dodgers?
2: I mean,
0: the world would come unglued?
2: Yeah. I mean, it's just, yeah, that would be, it would be quite amusing. It would be quite amusing. It was like when the Dodgers signed Kyle Tucker, it was like, all right, like, this is just, that's funny. Like, this.
0: But Andy, yeah, he hasn't done anything at the plate. I know the outcry reasonable at the time. Right?
2: Well, yeah, but it's, sorry, what's the question?
0: No, I'm just reacting that, no, I fill in a lot during hot stove season. People went nuts with Kyle Tucker, and here we are. He's been a non-factor offensively.
2: Yeah, I mean, baseball's a hard game, man. It's a hard game. I think the reaction would be, you know, apoplexy. People would lose their minds if Skubal ends up with the Dodgers, which, like, I guess from a plurality standpoint, the Dodgers are the favorites to land him. But that's, you know, whatever, like a 20% or 15%, you know, and the field is more of a favorite. Yeah, and it would be quite amusing because it would really upset people. But, like, they are a team that is taking advantage of their resources, both financially and the talent they have in their farm system. You know, they are doing the things that the fans of 29 other teams want their team to do.
0: Well said, and we will leave it there. Andy, as always, we appreciate the information and the insights. Thanks for taking the time to join us again today on The Rich Eisen Show.
2: No problem. Thanks for having me.
0: Andy McCullough, check out his great work at The Athletic, and the book's still available wherever you get books. The Last of His Kind, focusing on Clayton Kershaw. I don't think that Clayton wrote the foreword, but he didn't have to. It's all about what Andy did between the covers. And the Tucker exchange was this. I don't know why it was Kyle Tucker, of all people, that sparked so much outrage in the offseason. I guess it was just the level of excess. Like, really? They're going to do this? Like, your neighbor who has three Corvettes and he comes over with a fourth one that's just nudged a little bit past your driveway. I get it. The optics were terrible. From a standpoint of perception being reality, it's like, okay, fine. Dodgers now just going to write another check for another title. May I remind you, as Andy did in passing, last year the Dodgers required one of the most amazing comebacks we've ever seen in Game 7 history. And when that series shifted back to Toronto, they trailed 3-2. The World Series should have been won. If we're going to talk baseball, right, we're going to go Kenny Atkinson. Analytically, the Blue Jays won that World Series. I still don't understand Miguel Rojas and everything else that had to happen for the Dodgers to win. So coming off that miraculous, epic World Series, for the Dodgers just to throw more money at Kyle Tucker, maybe I'm numb to it because I'm here in Southern California and I grew up in New York where the Yankees always spent hundreds of millions of dollars, whatever it took back then. But the Tucker thing just remains humorous to me, especially because he's been a non-factor. But as Andy pointed out, that's what makes what the Dodgers have been doing all the more impressive. Because if we play the what-if game, what if they get fully healthy? And it feels like just a matter of time for everybody but Glasnow. That is more of a long-term injury. But at some point, Diaz is coming back to give them that lockdown closer they're looking for. You know about the Cy Young history of Blake Snell. Otani hasn't been fully healthy. And I think the other thing going on, the National League West has been such a dumpster fire. I'm talking outrageously bad. Diamondbacks and Padres are 14 and a half out, and it's still early in July. So because that is a boat race, it feels like this is the 1928 Yankees. It feels like this is an unstoppable juggernaut. Well, we're not even at the All-Star break, and we're not even in the postseason. And I mentioned that analogy of baseball is flipping a coin 162 times, a random walk throughout a six-month sample size. Then everything shifts because the playoffs are so accelerated, and every small error or pitch that's 5 inches just a little bit out of a guy's grasp in the outfield, the whole postseason can hinge on that kind of level of detail. And that's why baseball still is fascinating. I'm not trying to convert you. I am an independent contractor. Heard me talking about my small business. I am not in the baseball business. I'm not in anything but the content business and trying to keep the lights on in my studio apartment. I just look for a variety of things to talk about, especially this time of the year, because we know what's coming up. And I'm going to give you more football. I'm not trying to zig when the world zags. I am not trying to be a contrarian because it's just too tedious as a fill-in host. If I'm only on every few months, am I going to remember, other than I remembered Andy's conversation because it was so notable a year ago? All right, what was my perspective 4 months ago? If you say what you mean and you mean what you say, it's a lot easier way to handle our business and live your life. Put it all together. It's a good time just to check out what's going on around the bigs. And if you're just looking for NFL-style parody, look at the American League. Now, you could argue, the old flip of the coin, it's mediocrity. If you wanted to be hot take Johnny, you could just say, the American League is terrible. Back to you. There's also a lot of baseball coming up, and clearly the Yankees are going to look different when Aaron Judge comes back. But the question is, still no timetable for that lingering rib injury. It's going to be fascinating to see what Brian Cashman does heading into the trade deadline. Does he have a lifetime appointment like the Pope? Is he in the College of Cardinals as I tap into my high school Catholic education? Does he have more job security than anybody on the planet? Because all my Yankee fans who are friends back in the New York tri-state area, all they do is lament, is Cashman going to finally make a move? And that move they all want is to whack Aaron Boone, but that feels like that's not happening anytime soon. I'm Brian Weber in for Rich. As we continue to work our way towards the top of the hour, let us turn up the tempo on social media. It's BW Weber, Weber with two B's. In 20 minutes, back to the NBA. I have another perspective on what's going on with Kawhi Leonard. And because this is my last show in for Rich, I'll take one more pass at LeBron James. Is this whole ordeal even more unseemly than the decision back in the day? We'll get there coming up. Straight ahead, because I gravitate towards star power, Conor McGregor is back. He'll climb into the octagon tomorrow for the first time in 6 years. At this stage of his career, does the UFC now need him much more than Conor needs the company? We will tackle that straight ahead. Always a blast to keep the chair warm for Mr. Eisen. I'm Brian Weber in for Rich as we continue on the Rich Eisen Show.
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0: Ryan Weber back with you. Friday installment of the Rich Eisen Show. Getting closer to the business end of the program, but still plenty of time for you to express an opinion on social media. My X platform handle is BW Weber. Weber with two B's. Not only to be annoying do I bring up the two B's. If I had one B, I'd have Weber grill money. Clearly, that is not the case. In less than 15 minutes, we will power our way into the final hour of the program. I have made a business decision not to talk LeBron, just to give all of us a break from that fatigue. 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Because we had the original decision back in the day, 16 years ago this week, is this latest round of LeBron making up his mind very slowly, even more unseemly than that situation was. 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Million years ago, and I feel justified in bringing this up, because amongst the roster of guest hosts for the greatness of the Rich Eisen Show, I am now a colleague of Seth Rollins, by extension. Not like we hang out in the green room, but theoretically I could track down his contact info if that restraining order was not still in effect. And I bring up Seth because when I was interested in sports as a kid, there was not as much of the all sports availability all the time. We didn't have cell phones. We didn't have the internet. Games were only available nationally on the weekend. You know what was on all the time? Wrestling. So the biggest influences on how I wanted to approach this medium were Mean Gene Okerlund, the voice of the old WWF, and Bob Costas. Now, I don't think I have blended them. If I have to come up with a graduating scale, am I closer to Mean Gene or Bob? There's a lot of Oakland in my delivery. And I say that because I was able to use that enthusiasm and going over the top, oh, what a bombshell, to call mixed martial arts during my time in the San Francisco Bay Area. Hope you're enjoying the program on KMBR 1050 as a local television, sports, radio, and TV guy. So I know MMA, and I appreciate MMA. Maybe I'm auditioning to get back in the octagon, but UFC will never touch me. So, like everybody, I am fascinated by the return of Conor McGregor. Now, if you haven't thought about him for a while, I get it. Guy's 37. In fact, he turns 38 next week, and he has not fought in the UFC in 6 years. And remember, the last time we saw him, he got his legs broken by Dustin Poirier completing their trilogy, and then you had all of the developments outside of the cage, rehabbing, lingering injuries, the detailed New York Times investigative report saying that the team doctor of the Rams and some other prominent franchises gave him authorization to use PEDs as part of that rehab, and that is okay because he was not in the testing protocol. Put it all together, the man with a personality at this stage of his life that's even bigger than his skill set. Although if you saw him yesterday at the press conference, he has notably bulked up. Now, some of that is getting older, and we all put a pound or two on, except for yours truly. Some of it, I think, also by design, because he's looking, if he's going to fight a few more times, to up his striking game. But the UFC, if you're just looking at in terms of popularity, rankings and national Gallup polls, or even just eyeballs, and this is a tough comparison, more people watch tennis than the UFC, more people watch golf than the USC, clearly more people watch hockey with great coverage here on ESPN. It's still a niche sport to a degree, and because they got that blockbuster media deal with Paramount, they have eliminated effectively the pay-per-view model, meaning they don't have the same incentive to put star versus star on the marquee to get us all to pick up the phone and pay whatever pay-per-view is now or used to be. I think I checked out at $79.95, but I was that guy who would do it once a month because not only is mixed martial arts, in my mind, the purest form of competition, it's me versus you, that is it. Everybody loses. Nobody goes through that sport undefeated. So that's what got me hooked. But now I find myself, even though I have the streaming platform, not caring as much because the sport doesn't have the same kind of stars. Why do you think people were so attracted to that absolute farce here in Southern California between Gina Carano, I called her fights earlier in her career for Strikeforce, versus Ronda Rousey? The hug in that fight lasted longer than the armbar, but it did a massive number, and there was a ton of buzz because even casual fans know who they are, in part because of Gina's acting career. UFC, if I asked you right now, who's your favorite UFC fighter? And I'm not taking any shots at any of these names. I could go through the top five of the pound-for-pound rankings. What's your favorite Islam Makhachev fight? Or your favorite press conference interaction? And the guy is a unicorn. Tom Aspinall has a huge upside. And he's already the reigning heavyweight champ. But unfortunately, we haven't seen him because he got poked in the eye by Ciryl Gane. So at this stage of sports relevancy, I think the UFC needs Conor far more than he needs them. Now, if we're talking about a fighter, it would be ridiculous to presume that a fighter has saved his money. I know that's a cliche, but let's just say it's probably good for Conor if he's not getting financial advice from Floyd Mayweather or Joe Lewis or Sonny Liston. For whatever reason, if you beat people up for a living, you don't usually take good care of your money. Now, Conor, according to reports, has made over $100 million. But we know all the NBA stories of guys who have blown through that sum of money. I don't think he's back because he needs the dough. I think he's back because he misses the spotlight. Because it's like oxygen for him, and the UFC needs him. Dana White has been brilliant in making the top tier of his fighters largely interchangeable. You're not tuning in anymore for one specific matchup or fighter. You're tuning in, much like the NFL, because it's the UFC and it's an event, and having that historic, however you want to frame it, let's just say spectacle at the White House only solidified that. Now Conor is back trying, I think, to squeeze every last moment of the spotlight that he can, because even as all athletes compete much longer than they used to, guy's been on the show for a long time. I mentioned he's going to be 38. But I'll be watching when he takes on Holloway. And maybe if he focuses more on fighting, we don't have to deal with him in terrible movies like ripping off the original Roadhouse. Remember, pain don't hurt. Dalton's not walking through that door. My name is Brian Weber. I'm in for Rich. When's LeBron going to make his decision, and what will it be? We will tackle that coming up as we move into the final hour of The Rich Eisen Show.
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3: I got you.
4: When seconds count, the police are only minutes away. Hi, I'm Danny Clark from Collectors Firearms. America is full of wonderful people who have no interest in ever owning a gun. I understand that. I really do. But when something terrible happens and the police are minutes away, a lot of people suddenly find themselves wishing they had a gun. My highest hope is that I never, ever need to reach for a gun to protect another human being. I want to live in a world where everyone gets along and no one ever does anything terrible to another person. But if you're thinking you might ought to have one, just in case, then you're going to be very comfortable at Collector's Firearms. I genuinely believe you'll be happy you came.

0: change.
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13: We have arrived at the final hour of the program and the last 60 minutes of content before Rich is back. I am a fan of Lowe, as Barry once said. Look like we made it. Rich and the team return on Monday. I'll do my best not to destroy his impeccable brand in our last hour together. Coming up in 20 minutes, because this is the football show of record, Mr. Eisen, employee number one and still the face of NFL Network. We'll get you set for the start of NFL training camps. Now just 11 days away, we'll move across the league when we're joined by Josh Alper of Pro Football Talk. We're going to jump right in talking NBA. I've done my best to be comprehensive as we're now just 60 minutes away, 59 precisely, because as I mentioned, soccer always starts on time. The second quarterfinal in Inglewood, California, between the Spanish powerhouse and Belgium, who exposed the United States on Monday, coming off the greatness of Mbappe and France's victory yesterday, 2-0, as we say, on the pitch in Morocco. We've talked some UFC. We've talked a lot of baseball. If you missed any of that, you're covered. Just stick and stay and look for the podcast. It'll drop just over an hour and change from now. And it's something you subscribe to, I hope, by now. If not, just throw the subscribe button down and you will be fully covered every day moving forward. Let's get back to the NBA. I don't want to spend much more time on Kawhi Leonard, and I am not myopic enough to presume that you'd give me 3 hours of your time, especially as a fill-in host, given all the options that are out there now and especially because I hope most of you are still enjoying summer vacation. And if you are, I appreciate you hanging with me for a bit. The quick summation of the Kawhi story really comes down to this. 10 months into the allegations of what you can really boil down to a no-show endorsement deal that allegedly gave Kawhi money that wouldn't obviously count against the salary cap because it came from a third-party company that Clipper owner Steve Ballmer invested in, so it was a way to funnel money to Kawhi without having any cap consequences. We're now 10 months into this, and a quick moment to pause and celebrate the journalism of Pablo Torre, who, of course, is a valued member here at ESPN. In fact, I caught him on, pardon interruption, again yesterday. I love the dynamic between Pablo and Tony Kornheiser. As I get older, I feel like I'm getting much more Tony and a lot less Pablo. But Pablo is doing real journalism, sports journalism. Doesn't have to be a paradox and oxymoron. Doesn't have to be jumbo shrimp or military intelligence. It requires legwork, determination, and being aware you might offend some people that are your media partners. And Pablo is doing such great work, he won a Pulitzer Prize. So he's been all over this, and I'm here in Southern California, so I've tracked it fairly closely because I was wondering all year long, when is the league going to do anything? They're going to drop a hammer on the Clippers? Well, I knew they weren't going to do it in and around the All-Star game because the Clippers hosted it at Intuit Dome. Then I figured they're not going to do it during the playoffs because they don't want to distract from that. Then I figured I was with you on the 3rd of July. Wouldn't have that been the greatest news dump of them all? But too obvious, I guess. So I'm thinking we'll finally get clarity once Summer League is done. That is July 19th as it got underway last night in Vegas after the minor tune-up events in San Francisco and Salt Lake City. And we saw the future of the NBA on display last night in Nevada with a lot of current stars courtside. After all, Summer League really is just a giant NBA convention, much like the NFL Scouting Combine brings the football world together. If you didn't catch the highlights, you'll have plenty of opportunities to see number one pick, A.J. DeBonta, number two pick, Darren Peterson, moving forward. The biggest takeaway was you got a sense of how bright the futures of both of these players are. I know it's Summer League. I am not trying to sell you a bill of goods that's not grounded in reality. They're playing against guys who'll be lucky to be the 12th man, or they're going to the G League. And we saw what they did at a high level against better competition many nights in college. But it does speak to the fact that the NBA has never had more depth and a better distribution of talent than they do currently. And maybe, just maybe, one of these years, the Wizards will be watchable. I'll be watching just because I love the athleticism of DeBonta. Got to work on his outside game. That was glaring again last night, going 0-5 from three-point land. But we know Wes Unseld ain't walking through that door in our nation's capital. Finally, some hope for the Wizards. As for the Clippers, they got through this entire year, finally decided to part ways with Kawhi, got a lot in return for him, Brandon Ingram, plus another player, two firsts and two seconds. That is objectively more than Brad Stevens got for Jaylen Brown, who we had to trade, he says, let me say this word slowly, due to optionality. In English, he wanted more roster flexibility that he couldn't have with two Supermax players, namely Brown and Tatum. So the Clippers do a good deal. That's breaking news. Kawhi is gone, we think. He's been to Toronto, back to where he's a hero after winning the title there. Really interesting, it's the Raptors who made this trade because remember, they were in the hunt for Kawhi originally when he made his LeBron-esque decision. And Pablo Torre has reported that Uncle Dennis, who runs the show, at least financially for Team Kawhi, had reportedly approached the Raptors asking for a similar arrangement that allegedly the Clippers gave to him. Namely, he wanted to get paid through corporations as a side hustle to make more money. Nothing wrong with that, except it's against the NBA rules. So what does it all mean? The league stepped in yesterday and just said, we're going to pause things until there is the final release of the findings. And along the way, the Raptors have to decide, say, and I don't think this is going to happen, if Kawhi has to sit 20 games, pick a number, If there's any kind of suspension, do they still want to pull the trigger on the deal, or do they want to go back to the Clippers and say, okay, guy's not going to play for a quarter of the year, give us back one of the picks? That's all this means, and I probably could have done it in 2 minutes less time, but I try to be exhaustive and make sure that we're covering all the bases. So we'll find out once the hammer comes down. My thoughts would be there's no smoking gun to connect Kawhi to any of this. I don't think anything happens to him in terms of an on-the-court suspension. Bomber's going to have to go for a while, write a big check, but that's not a big deal, and the Clippers are going to be docked massively in terms of their trade abilities in the future and draft capital. There's going to be onerous, on a big word Friday, restrictions, because the NBA cannot allow this kind of Joe Smith situation to happen again after that precedent years ago. I'm Brian Weber, in for Rich. Hit me up on the X platform, BW Weber, Weber with two B's. In 15 minutes, we make the move to the NFL when we're joined by Josh Alper of Pro Football Talk. In terms of LeBron, and I think we have all gotten to a point of wake me when it's over, and I think it's clearly by design. The man loves attention, and you can't blame him. If you have more money than 6, 7, 8, 9 future generations of your relatives can spend, if you're statistically the greatest player of all time as the NBA's leading scorer, what else can you get? How about adulation and attention? So he is slow playing this, I think, completely from a standpoint of generating more content for his documentary, and he just loves that we're talking about him. Among the people talking about the king, ESPN senior NBA insider Shams Charania, detailing this great item on NBA Today, how teams are having to use technology to communicate with LeBron.
0: Some of the leading suitors for LeBron James, whether that's a Golden State, Cleveland, Miami, Minnesota, Philadelphia, some of them have been able to send a voice note to LeBron James via Rich Paul. So whether it's an owner, a president, or a general manager, being able to record a voice note, I'm told, send it to Rich Paul, and that makes its way to LeBron James. This is just a part of LeBron James's process of studying as he makes a decision. And it's unclear whether Cleveland or Miami have been among the teams that have sent a voice note to LeBron via Rich Paul. Again, they kind of don't need to. They already had him in their buildings in the recent past.
13: Is this like leaving messages back in the day? Is LeBron walking around with a handful of quarters, pumping them into payphones, trying to update what's going on? Hey, this is LeBron at the tone. Leave your name and number. I keep going back to the word unseemly. It just feels too complicated, too layered, too cute by half. But when LeBron has total control, as he does, and I know the CBA talk is boring, but it is important because it's the rules of the road. Because now free agency has effectively been killed, other than LeBron, thank goodness the content gods smiled upon us with the king making this long, tedious, drawn-out free agent decision. These teams don't have any urgency to lean on him to fill out their rosters because they're primarily set. The moves have been made. And in fact, right now, all we're waiting for are marginal developments like, say, Jonathan Kuminga, who clearly Steve Kerr and the Hawks both agree is not nearly as good as I have thought. Now, Kuminga truly is a unicorn. On some nights, he looks like the best player in the league with all of that raw athletic ability. Other nights, he looks like he's never played basketball before. And Steve Kerr obviously did not want to deal with that inconsistency. Plus, he prefers veterans that he can count on. But there are reports out there, and especially it's percolating because all the basketball journalists and executives and agents are gathering in Vegas, that the Lakers could be trying to work out a sign and trade to get Atlanta to send them Kuminga. That's what we've been reduced to. So it's all LeBron all the time for a reason. But let's say you're Bob Myers with all of those rings, one of the brightest guys in all of sports,

0: he is front and center for the final time other than when his farewell tour winds down. So, from a basketball standpoint and a hoops perspective only, sounds like the Nuggets are out. As much as I would have really liked to seen, just talking about fit and situation, LeBron, Joker, and then Murray becoming the third option for a team that was the three seed in the West this season. Golden State, it's feeling like Shams reporting indicates that the Warriors feel like they are more of a long shot than was originally thought to be the case. You get the motivation for LeBron there. Remember, he keeps talking about maximizing happiness. He would be happy with Steph because they're tight, and we saw their chemistry on the floor in the Olympics. I'm not going to waste time in Minnesota because I don't think he wants to babysit Lonzo Ball and the Ant-Man. Miami, if he's truly a storyteller, this isn't a great story. We have seen this saga before. I guess maybe there'd be plenty of room for Bronny because they need a lot of help after everything they gave up to get Giannis. And I think it's important for LeBron to be the second option. He was not at all pleased, it was obvious, with being the third wheel here in L.A. behind Luka and Reeves, and the third wheel financially in the offseason when they made Austin Reeves the first player ever to be undrafted to get a max deal. Cleveland is the obvious homecoming and maximize what's available on the floor. Lost in the shuffle of them getting embarrassed by the Knicks and swept away in the conference finals, Cleveland finally got back to the conference finals. And James Harden disappears in the postseason, but he's a facilitator and would defer to LeBron, with Spider Mitchell being the lead alpha on that team. And then finally, Sixers make the most basketball sense. And if you want to tell a story, the Sixers haven't won a title since 1983. Back to the if proposition. If Joel Embiid could finally stay healthy, and if my aunt, she'd be my uncle. But let's just take Embiid off the floor because he's always off the floor. LeBron plus Jaylen Brown plus a all-NBA talent now in Maxey and Edgecombe coming off a solid rookie year. They are right there with the Knicks in terms of the top teams in the East. But it's up to LeBron to make his decision whenever he wants because he has total control whether you, I, or anybody else likes it. I'm Brian Weber, in for Rich Eisen. Enough NBA. This show is all about football with Mr. Eisen. As the face that runs the place at NFL Network, coming up, we're less than 11 days away from the starting training camp. How much separation is there now between the Rams, with the addition of Myles Garrett and potentially Aaron Donald coming back, and everybody else? We'll find out when we're joined by Josh Alper of Pro Football Talk. 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

0: Home stretch on a Friday. Brian Weber back with you. We are winding down. That means Mr. Eisen is warming up, getting ready for his triumphant return on Monday. We still have a lot to get to. We are efforting, my favorite media word. Words we only use in our business, like ensuing, right? On the ensuing kickoff. I got another one that comes to mind. Do you stave off elimination or do you prevent elimination? I don't know why we do these old-timey things anymore, but I got it in the broadcasting handbook. We are attempting to overcome some cell phone issues with my pal Josh Alper of Pro Football Talk, and I spoke it into existence. My voice is so loud, I just shook the tech. Josh, I appreciate you taking the time with your great work at Pro Football Talk. How are you?
1: I'm doing great, Brian.
0: Do you have soccer fever? Are you just running wild on the pitch?
1: I have a fair amount of it. I am nothing that's ICU necessary at this point. But I have a 12-year-old daughter who's played soccer for about 5 years. So it has been fun to watch, and I think especially because the best players have all shown up in such a big way, and it's, you know, to see that happen, it's like, you know, it's the Olympics, the World Cup, these things that happen so rarely, you don't want someone to have a disappointing one.
0: Right, unless you're in the United States. But you said it well, because I keep going back to the term of star power with Conor McGregor getting back into the octagon tomorrow to see the great Messi, to see Mbappe score again. Haaland, that man is just Thor. I hate to be that obvious, but that dude would just knock you over in any sport. The stars have been trying. Hey, quick thoughts, since you're a soccer dad. What do you make of now the debate about soccer being too expensive for kids? And then Alexi Lalas trying to clap back saying, well, anybody with a ball and sneakers could play it. What is your personal experience, Ben?
1: I would love for it to be less expensive. I think that there are people that are closed out to it. My daughter plays for a club that, you know, we do some scholarship stuff and try and get as many people who are in the New York City area. So there's a lot of people that don't have the means to play and would want to and would be, are increasingly from cultures that are, you know, very entwined with soccer. So I think it's a natural thing for the United States to develop those ties, to try and find ways, I would think, through the MLS and U.S. soccer to get more of those people involved in the game so that this next generation of Americans are going to be ready to go. I feel like we always keep waiting for the U.S. soccer breakthrough, but even if that doesn't happen, that the MLS would be a league that can make a lot of money selling players to other bigger teams. And you know, there are leagues all around the world that do that. And Norway is a perfect example that they don't have a top flight league, but it hasn't stopped them, even though they have a fraction of the people in the United States.
0: Well said, Josh, showing his versatility. I figured you would be up to speed for a couple reasons. You're bright, and anybody who's been going to, friend of the program, Mike Florio's ProFootballTalk.com, knows that Mike has been posting a lot about the beautiful game. Hey, Josh, I saw Pele play in 1977, so we've been waiting for the United States to be good in the World Cup for a minute. But let us get to the NFL, because training camps officially open in 11 days when the rookies for the Panthers and the Cardinals show up. Let's start with the reigning champs. Chiefs won back-to-back titles a few years ago, but before that, it had been two decades since the Patriots won consecutive Super Bowls. How do you see the positives and negatives of an argument that the Seahawks have a real chance to run it back and win another Super Bowl?
1: Well, I mean, the negatives are the same ones they are for every team. It's you know, injury luck. It's the amount of time they had to spend playing and you know, the shorter off season, the kinds of bounces. You know, they squeaked by the Rams in the NFC Championship game in a game that could have flipped on any number of plays over the course of the afternoon. The negatives are there. The positives are, you know, Sam Darnold's confidence and belief in himself and his team's belief in him should be absolutely, you know, enormous at this point. The belief in Mike McDonald as a leader 2 years into his head coaching career to be doing this, is tremendous. And, you know, you lost Kenneth Walker, you lost a few other guys here and there, Reek Woolen, obviously. But the core, the guys that you would say were the the main reasons that for the entire season, forget about the Super Bowl itself or the playoffs. And I think you have all those pieces still in place, but they're playing in the toughest division in football, in my opinion. And I think that and the injury stuff makes it very hard to do anything other than take the field.
0: And I agree with that assessment. Beyond whatever the metrics would say, clearly I think the NFC West is the toughest division heading into this year. With the addition of Myles Garrett to the Rams and all of football, I'm Brian Weber filling in for Rich. It's the Rich Eisen Show here on ESPN Radio, taking across the NFL with Josh Alper of Pro Football Talk. Josh, since I alluded to the Chiefs, what's your outlook for KC with Patrick Mahomes coming back from the knee injury after they missed the playoffs for the first time since 2014?
1: I think it's going to look similar to most of the last few seasons. You know, that the 2014, you know, 23 and 24 of regular seasons felt like, you know, how exactly are they going to get this done with this mishmash of players on offense? And I feel the same way about that. And you know, you have confidence in Reed and Mahomes, but, you know, it really feels like increasingly they're doing it with you know, tricks and manipulation, and I don't know how much that flies. My big question and the thing that I would hang my hat on if I wanted to believe in the Chiefs is that Steve Spagnuolo has rebuilt his defense two or three times in this run. And you bring in new blood on that side of the ball, and, you know, they lost a couple of corners. They've really changed the look of that defense a great deal, that there could be growth there that can allow the offense time to find itself. And you know, I think that's kind of the same place they've been in for the last few years. It didn't go well last year. But again, to go back to the luck idea, you know, they were so good in one-score games before that flip last year. If that flips back, you know, I think you're looking at a team that could make the playoffs. I wouldn't put them ahead of Denver or the Chargers in the West at this point, though.
0: Okay, and I can understand that reasoning. My thought about the Chargers would be this, and this is all a buildup for them getting back to the playoffs. At what point, Josh, do we start to scrutinize Justin Herbert, now 0-3, if you believe in quarterbacks' wins and losses as an individual stat, but he has yet to win a playoff game now in his career. Put him in the same context of all the heat that Lamar Jackson gets for subpar performance in the postseason.
1: I think we're there. I think it's now. I think if it were to happen again, and more importantly, for him to play as low to such a low standard compared to what he does in the regular season again, and that, you know, that's also been the case for Lamar, right? That it's not like a Josh Allen thing where you feel like the defense is blowing it late or a coaching decision or a special teams blunder. It's on the offense in these games. And if Herbert were to have that again, I mean, I think we heard it already after this last one. There was a lot of that and some very strong words from Jim Harbaugh and the rest of the team about how much they believe in Herbert. But at some point, it becomes harder to believe. And you know, I don't want to malign the Chargers fans that are out there, but there are places like Baltimore, Buffalo, New York, you know, other places where this kind of stuff would have created already this firestorm. I think playing for the Chargers works to his favor a little bit because he has more. I think he's going to have more time and less spotlight on those particular issues.
0: Josh, I can say this as a Southern California resident for 23 years. You don't have to worry about maligning anybody. There are very few Charger fans, and the ones that existed are still bent in San Diego because that team got ripped from America's finest city. I said it. Josh did not, and Rich did not. I'm Brian Weber. We'll time stamp it in for Rich Eisen here on ESPN Radio. Josh, you alluded to Buffalo. Going to be great to see that glittering new stadium in Western New York. What's your outlook for Josh Allen and the Bills with the coaching change? No more Sean McDermott, and he got the coach he wanted with Joe Brady being promoted to head coach.
1: You know, I'm as I said earlier in this, I'm a New Yorker, and I still haven't quite come off my hangover from the Knicks yet. And I will look at it this way, that Tom Thibodeau did a lot of really good things with the Knicks and couldn't get them over the hump. Mike Brown came in and did it. I think that that's the best case scenario for the Bills right here, was that whatever that thing that they couldn't figure out when Sean McDermott was there, if they can tweak a little this and tweak a little that and still have Josh Allen doing Jalen Brunson superhuman stuff at the end of games, that's the formula. And it's there for them. I don't know exactly which player it is that's going to step up, and you can scrutinize all the different position groups, but they're a team that's been knocking on the door that you can pick them apart any much as any other contender, but they're right there. And that's got to be the hope, that just a slightly different look at the top and a different view of how the team should operate leads to the thing that unlocks the finals, you know, the final level.
0: Let's stay in that division with the changing of the guard in the AFC East as the Patriots went from worst to first and unseated Buffalo as division champs. So you have the change now at wide receiver with the addition of A.J. Brown coming in to replace Stephon Diggs. I mentioned the schedule. It's going to be much more challenging now for New England. Josh, what's your level of confidence that the Patriots can be more than a positive one-year story?
1: I think I think that they have a quarterback and a head coach that you would believe in. So I think those are the things that make you believe this is the start of something rather than an aberration. I think the schedule is a big reason to think that there could be a setback. I think the fact that so much of the jump was fueled by they came from such a low place coaching wise. So solving that was worth such a big deal on its own. But that has he gotten the toothpaste out of the tube with the players that they already have? And do they now need another round or two of personnel additions to go from being a good team that overachieved a bit last year and arrived ahead of schedule? I think we all agree with that, to being one that's able to sustain it for the long term. I think they did a lot of short-term moves that really helped and really boosted them. And in a division that was weak outside of Buffalo, the division remains weak outside of Buffalo. That works in their favor. But I think they have to find a more sustainable group of players rather than continually shuffling in and out veteran free agents like they've done, you know, that they kind of needed to do because the roster was in such terrible shape.
0: Because I mentioned the transformation of the Patriots, we saw the 49ers as well last year, just pointing out that just about every year some team goes from worst to first. I won't confine you to that setup. Let's just talk about teams that didn't make the playoffs last year. Who would be on your short list of the candidates to be the most improved teams in the NFL?
1: I think from the way they finished last season and the state of their division, I think New Orleans is a team that I got an eye on as a I think they would probably have to make it as NFC South champions, but I think are capable of doing that. I think that division still feels very, very hard to read because every team, you know, nobody had a winning record last year. Nobody, you know, draped themselves in glory from start to finish. That would be the team in the NFC that comes directly to mind. And in the AFC, it's not such an off the wall pick, but I think the Bengals, this is it for them. And this kind of Zach Taylor era of the team, if they can't do it after all the defensive moves and trading the pick for Dexter Lawrence, this group is never going to get it done.
0: To validate what I laid out earlier in the show, can I talk you into the Cowboys with their upgrade on defense? They can't be worse than last year. Can I talk you into the Cowboys going to the playoffs?
1: Absolutely, you could. Absolutely. I just think the NFC South is always the easiest route to get to the playoffs in the NFL. So I'll take that one whenever it's available.
0: And the best word you said was available, because you point out, as I do as a fill-in host, our best ability is availability. Josh, I greatly appreciate the time and the information. As we say goodbye, because you mentioned your New York state of mind, and that's where I grew up. Were you old enough to remember when major indoor soccer was a thing and the New York Arrows had a huge contingent of fans at MSG?
1: I went to a Cosmos game. As much as I got. I got at the very end. Giorgio Chinaglia.
0: Nice.
1: The,
0: Franz Beckenbauer on that team as well. Yes.
1: That was the Giant Stadium.
0: Yep.
1: That's I don't remember the indoor league, but I did go to a Cosmos game as a very, very young tot.
0: I love that. And now the staff, I'm sure, is collectively rolling their eyes. Here's what I say, Josh. If you're old enough to have attended a game in the old NASL, and I actually saw Pelé in 77, it's like the line from Ocean's 11, the crew that was old enough to shake Frank Sinatra's hand. We are soccer purists. We know this sport. Yeah. We don't have to reveal our credentials to anybody.
1: No, not at all. It's a very long ride from there to here. I think we're in a better place, but a little more work to do.
0: Thank you, Josh. We'll be in touch. Appreciate it.
1: Bye.
0: Josh Alper, Pro Football Talk. I cannot believe I blew that line. I have used it a myriad times. Well, maybe I'm winding down, because if Rich is coming back, that means I disappear. I am probably better suited to, hey, come in every 4 months or so. Look, there's a reason why. I'll do the LeBron ripoff. Not one, not two, not three. I'll leave it at three. Versions of the Brian Weber Show are no longer on the air, since I go with nothing but contemporary references like the Magic Hour with Magic Johnson or the Chevy Chase Show. You wind up in life where you're supposed to be, and I'm right where I want to be filling in for it. I can't believe I blew that Sinatra line. Well, when you're a solo host, you got to be Conan and Andy Richter, Johnny and Ed McMahon. You got to laugh at your own attempts at humor, and I appreciate your indulgence. 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I'm Brian Weber. I'm getting nostalgic, and the program hasn't even ended. In fact, we have a lot more to get to. I do my best to be comprehensive, but occasionally I overlook something like butchering that Sinatra joke. So coming up, we'll wrap it up with authority, and we'll also put the finishing touches on what has been another really fun week. We'll empty the content bucket by logging on to the World Wide Webber. That's next on The Rich Eisen Show.
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0: Getting closer to the top of the hour. If you're a soccer fan, I don't need to tell you what is coming up as World Cup fever continues. And I'm here in Southern California. A traffic nightmare has been created in advance of Spain and Belgium getting together in Inglewood. We have focused on the beautiful game. We've talked NBA, baseball heading into the All-Star break with full coverage of Home Run Derby and the All-Star game itself Monday and Tuesday here on ESPN Radio. Even some UFC, but potentially I missed something. 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
0: And for that, I'm pleased to be joined by our outstanding producer, Ryan, who must be thinking, man, does this guy ever stop droning on and on and on? Ryan, where do you want to start?
3: All right, Brian. Well, this is a question that's not only on NBA fans, but many of our producers who are trying to plan out their shows this weekend. Will LeBron James make his free agent decision this weekend before Rich Eisen returns from vacation on Monday?
0: Okay. Let's go timing first, because I know you also want to know my thought about his destination. I think LeBron at this point, because he's been monopolizing all the attention and conversation in the NBA, wants to own an entire day. And that tells me, as a batter veteran of barking into a microphone, Monday is the day. Might happen while Rich is on the air, because outside of the greatness of Home Run Derby here on ESPN Radio, pretty slow day throughout the afternoon into the evening. He can't go on Tuesday because you got a World Cup semifinal and the All-Star game. So unless he just wants to slow play this out until something that makes absolutely no sense, I'm going to go Monday, and I will go with the Cleveland Cavaliers. Ryan, where do you think he goes?
3: I'd like to see Philly. I don't really have a great idea. Cleveland would be cool. I mean, a third time's wild to think about if you go back to his initial decision to leave. But I'd like to see Philly. I think it'd be really interesting, especially based off that trade with the Celtics and him being able to pair with Jaylen Brown, what that whole dynamic would be like.
0: I'm with you. As I said earlier, I think if LeBron is on that roster, they are just slightly behind the Knicks at the top of the Eastern Conference. What's next?
3: You talked about Conor McGregor earlier in the show. He was once the king of the UFC. Who do you think is currently the baddest man on the planet, as we used to describe Mike Tyson years ago?
0: Okay, well, because all my references are decades old, I know you'll be shocked that I still like boxing. Yes, I am. Clint Eastwood, get off my lawn. So if I was going to focus on boxing, I'd go with Terrence Bud Crawford. After all, he beat Canelo Alvarez in that super fight in Vegas in the fall, but he doesn't want to fight anymore. I can't blame him, because hopefully, unlike Floyd Mayweather, he's held on to his money. I laid out my thoughts about the UFC largely becoming interchangeable because they don't want to pay their fighters to become a new Conor McGregor. I have to get one more WWE reference in. After all, we have a great partnership here at ESPN with the premier leader in sports entertainment. I will go Brock Lesnar. I would not mess with him, even in a choreographed, scripted kind of way. What do you think? Did I miss somebody?
3: No, you nailed it. And I think that a lot of fans miss out on the way boxing used to be. There are so many different fighters that people of a generation that has basically come up with the UFC miss out on.
0: All available on YouTube, right? Don't cost nothing like this show. Sometimes you get what you pay for, but I'm glad and I'm not surprised with your comprehensive knowledge. You're aware of what went down back in the day. What's next?
3: The Tour de France is underway. If you could only pick one international sports event to attend, what would it be?
0: Okay, attend. I just want to make sure I am parsing the words correctly, because since I mentioned my 20 years in tennis, I once got busted. I never said when I was calling international tennis events off a monitor, I never said directly I was there. But I'd say, as we come back from commercial on TV, here in Paris, that's factually right. The match is in Paris. But one day early on, 2005 at Tennis Channel, I did a match in Sydney at noon. And because we were short staff, I hung around and I did another match in Buenos Aires. And someone with no life figured out there was no way, even if I had a private jet, I could make that sojourn. In person, I'm going to go with the running of the Bulls. Take me to Pamplona. Now, I'm not going to compete. Look, I am clutching this microphone because I have no athletic ability whatsoever. Shocking, I went into sports media. But just hanging out with a couple cocktails, watching the Bulls run wild strikes me as a spectacle. You got anything on your bucket list, Ryan?
3: Olympic hockey. I would love to go to an Olympic hockey game based off of the experience that so many were able to take in this past year in Italy. It seems like quite an event to take in. And I guess I would probably just open it up to any Olympic sport, but specifically hockey. I think that would be really cool to take in. Okay. Any game. Doesn't have to be a gold medal game or anything.
0: Well, we've bonded remotely. Uncle Brian has some room in my studio apartment. Come out in 2028 for the LA Olympic Games if I am still employed. We got time for one more.
3: All right, you're a big fan of movies, as am I. Rich Eisen talks a lot of entertainment on this show. With the latest Minions movie cleaning up at the box office, what's the greatest film franchise in movie history?
0: Wow. Now, I have to be mindful of the clock. I can't be like Nick Sirianni and just butcher this because we only have limited time. Greatest franchise. Now, I'll self-report. I have not seen any sequels to the original Fast and Furious because I know what it is. I think the name gives it away. They're fast and they're furious, so can't include that. You think just because I'm a middle-aged suburban guy, I'm going to go Godfather, but Godfather 3 ruins that trilogy. I like the original Star Wars, and I know out of sequence, whatever, episode 4, 5, and 6. I like the Star Wars I grew up with, but miss me on the rest of that nonsense. Look, I am a nerd. I come up with obscure analogies, but I am not even the type of guy who would waste my time. Plus, it's not age appropriate on Harry Potter. So I will go James Bond because it spans the decades because of the mix of technology and the back in the day unifying force between the UK and the United States. Give me James Bond. Now, don't give me George Lazenby. Don't give me Roger Moore. Give me Sean Connery, shaken, not stirred. Ryan, you got a thought there?
3: Love the James Bond selection. I love that you started with Fast and Furious. I'm a fan. Mikey C in here at studio just mentioned the John Wick trilogy, which Ooh. Is very good, although I think it's gone to four at this point. And then one of my favorites is Indiana Jones. I know I sound like a company man, but Indiana Jones for sure. Those first three were
0: now
3: fantastic.
0: Now I have to bury you. Hang on. Do you realize that Indiana Jones is superfluous, big word? He does nothing in that movie. In fact, if he's not there, the Ark of the Covenant goes back to Nazi Germany and potentially ends World War II on its own. Are you aware of that?
3: I'm not aware, but I saw a great post on social media earlier this year that someone was watching it for the first time and said, do archaeologists usually kill this many people?
0: And he didn't do anything except outrun that great ball. Speaking of great, great job, Ryan. Great job, Mikey C. We appreciate the guest, Andy McCullough of The Athletic, Josh Alper of Pro Football Talk, and especially want to thank Rich Eisen for allowing me once more to have an entertaining week with you. Have a great weekend. Rich is back on Monday, and I'll talk to you down the road on ESPN Radio.
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12: 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I understand that. 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But when something terrible happens and the police are minutes away, a lot of people suddenly find themselves wishing they had a gun. My highest hope is that I never, ever need to reach for a gun to protect another human being. 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I genuinely believe you'll be happy you can.

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2: 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Here's Jeremy Branham and Joe George.
5: Hello, Houston. He's Joe. I'm Jeremy. This is Jeremy and Joe. Brian's here today. He's out with us. AJ behind the glass over at Cal. We are indeed at the Kima Boardwalk. I got here a little bit early. I went and grabbed a burger at Tukey's.
6: Good call.
5: Which must call anytime you're in Kima. It's must have anytime you're in Kima. And then I drove around this little neighborhood a little bit. Pretty nice. Nice little area. It's always nice to out here at Kima Boardwalk. You know what I love about Kima Boardwalk?
6: What's that?
5: It's a great day trip for everybody in Houston.
6: It is.
5: I mean, you can get, it's an hour away, tops.
6: Mm-hmm.
5: Tops. Maybe an hour and a half if you live on the north side of town. And then you drive here, you hang out here all day, you go home, and you sleep in your own bed. You're in bed by 10.
6: And if you really want to, there's a hotel here.
5: There is a hotel here.
6: Like, if you really, really, really, really wanted to. There's concerts happening all summer long, it looks like.
5: You're going to get a little tipsy like Brian's been prone to
6: do. Yeah, Brian's getting that little daiquiri going already.
5: On. Yeah, you could stay.
7: I've gone way harder than this.
5: The roller coasters are here. That's always a lot of fun. Great food. Great food. We're in the arcade, which this is y'all's wheelhouse,
7: which is awesome. I did walk around to survey.
6: We're going to get some arcade time in today.
5: No, we're not.
6: I am.
5: Okay.
7: Maybe do a little combo break. Joe and I walk around.
5: Well, I hope you have fun.
6: Well, the little guy's going to be here at like 4 o'clock. So.
5: Oh.
7: So you're done at 4?
6: No, I'm just going to be giving my debit card to Lexi and saying, go to the arcade.
5: That's scary.
6: I trust her.
5: Well. Yeah, but it's a cool spot. Always a good spot here at Kima. But lots to get to today. Astros begin a series against the Rangers. Critical series. We'll get to that a little bit later. We'll talk to Todd Callis at 4 o'clock. Bad Tech Boulevard. Mailbag Monday. All the cool Fridays. So it is also, Joe, National French Fry Day.
6: It is.
5: So we like to have fun with food. We like to eat food, too. But perhaps, oh, by the way, sweat of the day we have for all of you guys. We're on Spain minus one, which started good.
6: Mm-hmm.
5: Started good. Belgium, though, has since equalized the match. So they're at the half. They're all square. We're on Spain minus one at plus 102. Story coming out today. Reports coming out today that, okay, it's kind of interesting. Via Dave Burkett, agent Nicole Lynn, who is the agent of Will Anderson Jr., testified on Friday. That's interesting, the testified part of it. I think the testify was so he wouldn't have to wear the GPS device.
6: Yes.
5: But anyways, Nicole Lynn testified on Friday that the Colts, Jets, Seahawks, and Texans have inquired about Terrion Arnold and that he visited and worked out for the Texans this week. The judge denied the motion to require a GPS device, which allows him to travel, all of that. So Terrion Arnold, who was released by the Detroit Lions, who is facing kidnapping and armed robbery charges, was in Houston this week working out for the Houston Texans.
6: I was surprised. And, like, I know the Texans' motto of that has changed, right? Like, it used to be,
5: clearly,
6: like, a very good boy club.
5: Oh, yeah.
6: The Houston Texans.
5: This would never happen with Bob McNair or Rick Smith.
7: No, hell, they had a meth head last year.
6: Exactly.
5: That's not Bob McNair and Rick Smith.
7: No.
6: No, but, like, it's changed since this new regime. I think even recently, like, Stephon Diggs, Joe Mixon.
5: Yeah.
6: Damian, what's his name?
5: Arnett.
6: Arnett. Like,
7: yeah, the meth head.
6: Like, they do have, like, it seems to be more open to guys with sketchy past. The difference is, this isn't a past. This is a present.
5: Yeah, he's facing charges.
6: Yes, like, he could go to jail any day as this court system plays out. Like, it feels very different than those. So, yeah, I'm surprised. I didn't think any NFL team would actually be interested, because in this case, you've got people who are allegedly involved. Well, they are involved, because they've already admitted to their crime.
5: Yes.
6: They've already taken plea deals. So it's like, they're saying he's also involved. And I'm like, this is one I probably would have stayed away from.
7: And there's video recordings, too.
6: Yeah. Like, I was shocked to see that the Texans were on this list.
5: What did the video recording show?
7: Well, they're apparently they were like in a group chat during the goings on, and so that and the allegation is Terry Arnold was driving to the location where the armed robbery took place on a group chat with the people there.
5: Yeah, I read up. So I hadn't read up on the story until today. I really didn't care. Whenever I saw people saying that Terry Arnold's probably going to be on an NFL team by August, I kind of laughed it off. In fact, I bookmarked it for Bad Take Boulevard.
6: Yeah.
5: And then all of a sudden, there's multiple teams interested, including the local 11. Reading up on the story, look, I do believe in due process. Like, I think everybody deserves their day in court. I think there's been terrible, terrible, heinous allegations on people that came out to be so far from the truth. So I do respect the court process, and I do respect due process, and I think all of that should play out. So that's kind of my stance on that. My stance on, like, should a team be in business for that player? I lean yes. I lean that the team should be in business for the player, depending on what their motive is. You know, I think back in the day with Bob McNair, it was more about, look, we're all faces of the city. We want to represent the city incredibly well, represent the organization. We're not, you know, we're going to have a bunch of choir boys, and we're going to be, you know, great humans in society. I do think that that has taken a back seat under Caserio, maybe even Cal a little bit. I think that D'Amico believes in people getting second chances, as do I. So I think they become a little bit more lax on that philosophy that the Houston Texans once had, and you guys mentioned some of the figures that has really exemplified that. I really don't have an issue with them kicking the tires on Terry Arnold. And I don't think I have an issue if they ultimately sign Terry Arnold. Now, something that you would have to have in the contract and clauses and all of this, of course, would absolutely happen was that if at any point he gets charged, obviously he's going to get cut. But also if, like, more details come out, like, hey, let's be as transparent as we can be with one each other right now. Let's talk about it. Then let's decide we, the Texans, if we want to go down this road. And if anything is magnified based on what he said, if anything comes out later that is not truthful to what he said, goodbye, see you.
6: Yep.
5: And I do think that that would be language in the contract. Nick Caserio and Nicole Lynn obviously have a good working relationship. They agreed to Will Anderson's contract, paying him more money than any non-quarterback in Houston Texans history. Reading the Athletic article, and I understand that the Athletic article is not everything that we're going to find out whenever this goes to court, I'm not sure they have anything on Terry Arnold. Because, so, if y'all don't know the story, yeah. And not you specifically, I'm talking about the audience here, I quite frankly, I knew just fuzzy details of the story before I saw this news today and went down the deep dive. So Terry Arnold rented out an Airbnb in Ybor City, whatever, which is like 30 minutes away from Tampa. They were partying, they were having like a great time, great week, they were just bringing everybody in the house, blah, blah, blah, blah, blah, blah, blah. And Terry Arnold alleges that he was robbed of $250,000 worth of stuff, like $100,000 in cash, chains, guns, like Jordans, like a bunch of stuff, luxury items, right? Sometimes cash. $250,000. He reported this to the police. Apparently, the allegations against Terry Arnold is that he then organized a group of his friends to lure the people that he thought robbed him into an apartment. In that apartment were awaiting, I think it was three of his friends that had weapons, they had guns, and they basically held these two kids at gunpoint.
6: Yeah.
5: I say kids, they're like 18, 19 years old. They were holding them at gunpoint saying, give us our stuff back. If you don't give us our stuff back, we're going to kill you, blah, blah, blah, blah, blah, blah, blah, blah, blah, blah, blah, blah, blah, blah. Apparently they didn't steal the stuff, according to them. According to detectives, say they don't believe it was them. Terry Arnold's attorney says, well, it still could have been them. So it's still some, like, he said, she said on if they're actually going to be suspects for robbing Terry Arnold and his friends of $250,000. But where Arnold comes into play in this is that they are alleging that he is the ringleader in this, is that he orchestrated this, that he was the maestro of all of this, and that's why he's being charged with the kidnapping and the armed robbery. Arnold's defense argued that there is no credible evidence linking him to the allegations and that he's been targeted by the police because of who he is, a big-name suspect, right? Apparently, according to their argument, none of the text messages introduced into evidence June 29th were from Arnold, and only a handful mentioned him directly. I think he was in the parking lot of the apartment in the car, never entered the apartment. So that's all the stuff that I read up on it, which I don't know how you... There's a difference between signing the guy and then being convicted in the court of law, right?
6: Yeah, sure.
5: I don't know how they're going to actually convict him here. It doesn't feel to me, and maybe I'm not, you know, privy to all the details yet, and more will come out in court, I'm sure. This feels like a hard conviction to me.
6: Yeah, well, I think for me, like, it's for like, the Texans' point of view, like, I would rather let that play out first. Now, the reality is that if this is someone you wanted to sign, you're probably going to miss out then. Like, one of these four teams will probably sign him before this whole process plays out. So, like, if you wanted to sign him, you'd probably take the risk. And what's the risk? Well, there's nothing.
5: Well, the risk is that it's staying on your organization and that you're willing to sign anybody.
6: Yeah, but, like, does that really matter? Like, honestly, like...
5: Depends.
6: It matters to, like, maybe, like, the people at the very top, but, like... Like, we don't talk about the Baltimore Ravens. Like, every time we talk about the Baltimore Ravens, like, Ray Rice doesn't come up. See, and, like, they knew more, it seemed like. They didn't have the video, but, like, they knew more, it felt like, at the time, and they kept him on the roster. Where, like, the Lions went out and cut this guy immediately. Like, it's just perception. Like, it doesn't, like, I wouldn't sign the guy, but I'm not the owner of the Texans. So, like, it's... All that's going to happen is people are going to give you a hard time on social media and on the radio.
5: Well, I disagree. I think that will happen, but I think it is grander than that. Because I have been seeing a lot of the, well, it's low risk, high reward. Look, I said that, hey, I think I would sign the guy based on what I know, and maybe they know more. And like, because if you don't, maybe your division rival is.
6: Yeah.
5: And now are they gaining an advantage over you because they have him and you don't? So, like, I would, under the... kind of the provisions that I had. Now, where I push back on the it's low risk, and then like what you said, it's like just people bad-mouthing you, I do think that it's bigger than that. I think that you start to enter the territory of like, okay, is a corporate sponsor going to be incredibly irritated? I'm going to lose a multi-million dollar deal.
6: Sure.
5: And for the Texans, maybe it's like, well, so what? We'll just get the next huge sponsor that will give us another multi-million dollar deal. I'm not sure organizations want to lose multi-million dollar deals, though. So that's one area that you have to look at. Maybe like a smaller-ish item, and then you can just go every down every single sponsor. Maybe you lose a big-time sponsor, a mid-major sponsor, a low-major, whatever. Maybe you don't lose any, and what I'm saying is completely fabricated and false. Then you start to have the trickle-down too, though. Like, maybe some of your fans are embarrassed by your actions.
6: Sure.
5: Which, you know, how big is that in the big picture? Probably very little. But maybe you lose 100 families in Houston because they've had a relative held at gunpoint and they're ashamed that the Houston Texans would be in business with somebody who was alleged with these crimes, orchestrating these crimes. So I think that there's a greater risk than people are letting on. I don't think it's like no risk, all reward. I do think that there's risky, you know, sides of this on the business side that absolutely come into play.
6: No, there definitely is. And like we're not going to be privy to that stuff.
5: No.
6: Like, and those are the decisions that you have to make. Like, they had to think about that because there was major blowback with Joe Mixon. But by female fans, by people that have family that have been connected to domestic violence.
5: Oh, yeah.
6: Probably by sponsors that we're not aware of. Like, they could have lost sponsors and were totally unaware. You could see it's a simple food switch at NRG that we're not really aware of why it happened.
5: We'll never know.
6: But that could have been the reason. So, like, that's the evaluation that they have to make. And if it's worth potentially losing season ticket holders, any level of fans, and is it valuable enough to your football team versus the hit that you're going to take?
5: Yeah.
6: And that's only a question that only, honestly, Callan, Hannah, McNair can answer. Like,
5: yeah, maybe they recoup that immediately. If they lose it, which there's no guarantee of that, maybe they recoup it like that and they don't care. I just think that that's some of the stuff that does come into play and that organizations 100% talk about.
7: Yeah, they don't want to
5: that
7: see
5: doesn't
7: a headline,
5: really get talked
7: Texans
5: about by fans.
7: Corner Terrion Arnold arrested on or, you know, convicted on three, however, whatever
5: right.
7: The sentence is. They don't want the graphic up of Terrion Arnold in court being led away in a Texans graphic right next to him.
5: And I think

0: vet Terrion Arnold. And I would lead, I would like to believe, and I trust that they did, quite frankly, that they already vetted him.
1: I would hope there was a call to Will Anderson.
0: Yeah,
1: like, what sort of guy is
0: he? And
1: is
0: more than that.
1: Yeah,
0: like
1: for
0: Will,
1: sure.
0: Will, Nick Saban, everybody.
1: Minimum.
0: If you haven't already vetted him, I think it's a major mistake.
2: Yeah.
0: But I'm going to give him the benefit of the doubt, because that would just be such a stupid thing to do, to not vet him and bring him in for a workout knowing it's going to get out. That would be really stupid. Because, look, like the Texans haven't even signed the guy. If Moore is found out about this case or Terrion Arnold does something else in the future, then the Houston Texans are going to take a hit, even if they didn't sign him, because they worked him out. They brought him in for a visit. They brought him into their headquarters. So I would like to believe, I trust that they did already vet him, because not doing that would have been really, really dumb.
2: Yeah, it's not intelligent, because you're going to take a ding on your reputation.
0: Yeah.
2: If anything else happens. I mean, the Nick Saban part of it is interesting, because like, they clearly do trust his opinion. Like, they've brought in plenty of Alabama guys. Like, we know there's obviously the connection there, at least to some extent, with D'Amico and Nick Saban. Like you said, Will Anderson was his teammate. I'm not sure how much, like, Nick Saban's opinion should matter in any of this, because hasn't been on his team in how many years?
1: I guess if you believe Nick Saban would lie
0: about it. I think his opinion matters to the Texans. I don't know if it should matter to the court of law.
2: I think it is different, where it's like, but even then, it's, you know, when was Terrion Arnold on Saban's roster? 3 years ago?
0: Yeah, a lot can change.
2: People change a lot.
0: Especially with money.
2: Yeah, you get money, you leave a college campus, you're on your own for the first time, you're making friends that you're not used to. Maybe these are friends from back home that you're kind of away from most of the time. Like, it's, I'm not sure how much it's valuable. You still have to get it.
0: Yeah.
2: And see. And you have to hope that Nick Saban is weirdly maybe more honest with you than he is the court system. But, like, of just like, hey, there was some moments where, like, we were unsure if that existed.
0: See, yeah, yes. And that's kind of the, like, that's the first thing.
2: Yeah.
0: I would trust the fact that they already brought him in, that those conversations have already been had.
2: I do think while they've brought in a lot of sketchy characters, probably the nicest way to put it, it seems like they do their due diligence throughout all of them so far.
0: And look, none of them have been an issue. Like, the sketchy characters we discussed, has there been an issue with any of them? Like, Stephon Diggs was not while he was here.
1: The only guy that has had an issue that I could think of was Jimmy Ward, but I don't remember a pre-existing thing that was on his record that would have pointed to trouble.
0: And he hasn't played for them ever
1: right.
0: again. Which, I don't know if that was related. I don't think it was related. I think if he was healthy, he probably would have played.
1: Probably.
2: Yeah, because even, like, I'll say, like, the Stephon Diggs stuff that's coming out this week, he wasn't a Texan. It didn't happen while he was here.
0: No, he didn't. There were zero issues with Diggs while he was here.
2: So, like, it doesn't change my perception of the Texans because of what he allegedly has done afterwards. You know, and Joe Mixon, like, we know it was well-documented for. Same thing with, you know, all the other guys, basically. It was before they did it. I don't know if they'll sign him, but I'm going to give them the benefit of the doubt that they've done the work so far just in case they want to.
0: 713-780-ESPN. We'll get to Bad Take Boulevard a little bit later. Todd Callis will join us. Some Astro names that are out there. Some trade rumor stuff we'll get to as well. Mailbag Monday on a Friday a little bit later in the show. The Junkies have some thoughts on this. The secondary question that I have, which 713-780-ESPN, Twitch, twitch.tv/ESPN975, ESPN Houston, TikTok, you know the drill. Twitter, ESPN975, Joe George Radio, Brian Sepp, B. Mac, I'm a Jeremy Brown. The secondary question that I have for you, Joe, for you, Brian, maybe not so much Brian, and all the junkies, the dozens and dozens of them that exist, and everybody else in here inside the watching the football, second half is underway, also eating some pizza, enjoying the arcade, and that lady drinking the cold beer keeps staring at us. The secondary question that I have, is this all worth it? Is all of the, just this conversation, whether people are saying it's no risk, all reward, whether we throw in the wrinkle that there's medium risk or corporate risk, corporate dollars at risk, just the fact that the Texans are being mentioned in the same breath as Terrion and Arnold today, is it worth it, considering what his role would be on the team? 713-780-3776. Jeremy and Joe live from the Kima Boardwalk on ESPN 97.5. First, I want to tell you that, you know what is worth it, though? A trip down to Two Creeks Crossing Resort on Lake Livingston. It is so nice. Weekend getaway, couple of days away. Maybe you're just, you know what, Tuesday, Wednesday, or I don't really love what I'm going to have doing, what I'm doing next Tuesday, Wednesday. Maybe I'll just go to Two Creeks Crossing Resort instead. It's always a great time to get out at Two Creeks Crossing Resort on Lake Livingston. You're going to love your time out there, whether it's the 92 acres that you're exploring, whether it's

0: the kayaking on those two creeks. Hey, maybe you're going to do some fishing on those two creeks, huh? Good fishing on the creeks. Plus, they have a catch-and-release pond in the middle of the property, a great way to teach the kiddos how to fish. It is 92 acres worth of green spaces, wildlife you don't see in the city. Joe likes a good squirrel. Beautiful, majestic trees, and like I said, some of the best fishing in Texas. Also, it's only 90 minutes from Houston. You're there in an hour and a half. 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Get out there to Two Creeks Crossing Resort on Lake Livingston without traveling too far. 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You walk up the steps, you stay in a house that's perched right there in the tree. It's awesome. 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They believe in Southern hospitality. Like tonight, they got live music from Dalton Grice. 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
0: 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Here is Jeremy Branham and Joe George.
2: Yes, Kima Boardwalk inside of Galaxy Arcade. They got rules, guys. Before you walk in, make sure you look at the rules. And then I want you to slap the rules, because the rules are listed right above the little walkway, yeah. Like a little doorway. There's a doorway. The rules are right above the doorway. I want you all to read the rules and then slap it like Notre Dame does whenever it says play like a champion. Yeah. I want you guys to hit the whack-a-mole like you are champions.
3: Why don't you hit that every day when we walk in the studio?
2: I'm not a Notre Dame guy. Okay. I don't believe in stupid traditions.
3: It's a weird tradition.
2: I actually kind of like it. I mean, I'm trolling you. I actually like the tradition.
3: Yeah. Well, I have one in my office now.
2: Do you?
3: Yeah.
2: Yeah, I think it's pretty cool.
4: You slap it every time you walk in?
3: I just go out and sit down and do a podcast.
4: Like a champion.
3: Yeah, it's like I sit down, get ready for the Notre Dame podcast. Bam!
4: Yeah. Do you slap them before you play video games, too?
3: Only if I'm playing with Notre Dame.
4: Oh, okay.
3: I'll walk into the room, give us a little smack, and then walk away.
2: That's funny. Texans have already created their culture and have strong leadership, can handle bringing in some questionable. I agree with that. Now, the thing is, you don't want to have somebody in the locker room that is going to be a consistent problem. Not saying that Terrion Arnold is. That's just part of the vetting process, and if you trust your evaluation there. You mentioned Ray Rice with the Ravens. Junkie says another Ray for the Ravens comes up a lot, though. Hashtag murderer, hashtag allegedly. Reading the Terrion Arnold story, not that it's – I don't want to say it's an apple-to-apple comparison to the Ray Lewis trial, because no one was dead here. Obviously, both are serious crimes, allegedly. They're very similar in the sense that, like, the Ray Lewis side of the story is that his friends did it.
3: Yeah.
2: Right? He was just, like, in the wrong spot, wrong time. His friends did it. He was in the limo, blah, blah, blah, blah, blah. It's kind of similar to Arnold. Arnold, like, it wasn't me. I'm not in the group chat. I'm not in the closet. I'm not in the apartment. I'm just over here in the parking lot, coincidentally. Whenever I was reading the Arnold stuff, it came across to me very much like Ray Lewis. Obviously, the crimes are different.
3: Yeah.
2: But in terms of, like, their alibi, that, oh, I'm a high-character, you know, conviction candidate here. I'm in the car. I'm not involved with the actual crime. It did read to me very similar.
3: Yeah, the first thing it made me think of was, if you switch out memorabilia for, like, swag,
4: OJ?
3: It's OJ.
2: Yeah, I thought of that, too.
3: It's almost like word for word OJ.
4: Well, except for OJ went into the, the room.
3: OJ went in guns blazing.
4: Yeah.
3: Like, so that's the difference here.
4: That's big difference.
3: And he also went to jail for quite a while, but that might have been for other reasons.
2: Yeah.
3: Just like, hey, we're going to punish this guy on the back end. But like as you were telling the story, I was like, it just sounds just like OJ.
2: It does. It does. Except he wasn't in the room like OJ.
3: Yeah.
2: Junkie, come on now. Oklahoma originated play like a champion. Notre Dame copied it. To be fair, Oklahoma has stolen a lot of things in their state history.
4: Land.
2: You ever heard of the land run? 713-780-3776. I didn't know that about Oklahoma, though. That's good insight. The more you know with Jeremy and Joe. So the other question that I have, you know, aside from the, okay, here's what we know about Terry and Arnold's court case. Okay, here's what we know about all this stuff. Somebody just bought you pizza. Look at that. Okay, appreciate it. Pizza
3: Thank
2: King.
3: You. Thank you.
4: Pizza King.
2: Very awesome. Much. Thank you very much. Yeah.
3: So Dell's. Oh, awesome. Thank you. I appreciate that.
2: Yeah.
3: Okay.
2: Should have brought our mic. Appreciate it. What was your name? John? Thank you,
3: cool.
2: John.
3: Thank you, man.
4: Appreciate you, John.
3: Yeah,
2: John
3: appreciate
2: with
3: you,
2: Pizza
3: man.
2: King bringing us some delicious food.
3: Awesome.
2: Thank you, John.
5: You can follow me on Twitter.
2: Yeah. Yep. There you go. Very good. It's good finally meeting you. Good putting a face to the name. I like the beard. It's a good looking beard. Yeah. It's a lot of red. Appreciate
3: Similar.
2: It, brother.
3: Thank you, man. Appreciate it.
4: So thank you.
2: The secondary question about the Terrion Arnold is this worth it? Whether you think it's no risk, whether you think it's low risk, whether you think it's medium risk, whether you think it's high risk, is bringing in Terrion Arnold worth the trouble, worth the conversation, worth potential stain?
3: He's a good football player.
4: Is he?
3: I
4: know he's a first-round pick, but
3: I mean, he's not like an elite player, or Detroit probably would have stuck by him.
4: Do you believe in PFF?
3: Kind of.
4: Because he was 97th out of 114 last year.
3: It's pretty bad.
4: And he was equally as bad as rookie year. And, like, he led the league in penalties that rookie year, too.
3: Like, where this team is at depth-wise at corner, I see the appeal. Because I wouldn't expect to see him play much this year, that's why I don't ultimately think it's worth it. Like, the only way he really sees the field is if Stingley or Lassiter go down.
2: Or Petrie. I think there's another chance that if Petrie were to get hurt, Lassiter bumps inside, and Arnold will become your second boundary corner. So, like, He would be your backup corner, really in all three spots, because if Petrie goes down, you bump in Lassiter, Arnold. That's best case scenario. Look, maybe maybe that's not the case. Maybe Arnold would be the four. Maybe they love maybe Jalen Smith's better than him at this point. Maybe Jalen Smith would be the nickel. Maybe he'd be Petrie's backup, but Arnold will be the outside corner's backups. So maybe he'd be cornerback three, nickel corner three as well. I did see Texans cap throw out the possibility that maybe it's not a 2026 move. It's more of a beyond 2026 move, which kind of hints at like, okay, well, you're probably trading one of the two, which would probably mean Stingley. So you're not re-signing Lassiter. So that is an interesting wrinkle.
3: Yeah.
2: I don't know if you're making this move, though, thinking that far away. I think it's a depth piece. I think your best-case scenario, he's your backup corner at all three corner positions. You would obviously bump Lassiter inside, keep Arnold outside. That's where I come in thinking, I think it's barely worth the trouble. Everything better check out. The court stuff better check out. Every vetting person that you talk to better check out.
3: Yeah.
2: It better be, you know, you're checking off all the boxes. If there's one out of 100 boxes that doesn't get checked, to me, you just, nah, we're all right. We'll rock with Jalen Smith as our third corner.
3: Yeah, I mean, and if he asks for a dollar of guaranteed money, no. Like, it's like, just no. Like we're going to give you no guaranteed money, vet minimum. Like, that'd be the only way. But I don't think it's worth it because I don't expect him to play.
4: Especially considering, like,
2: I mean, if he's your backup corner at all three positions, he'll play.
3: But not, like, significantly.
4: But to the point of, is it worth it? Like, what side of the ball doesn't really need anything? The defense. I'm not worried about adding someone with this much risk, however much you perceive that risk to be, when the defense is already loaded pretty much every position across the board.
2: I have to be honest, I hate that argument.
4: Why?
2: Because I think every player that hits the waiver wire is a case-by-case basis.
4: Well, sure.
2: Like, this isn't one of those situations like, okay, we're going to ignore Arnold because we're going to focus on the offense. It's not that instance. It's either yes or no on Arnold, and then everything else is secondary.
4: No, that's
2: everything
4: else
2: is sidebar.
4: But that's what I'm saying. Like, because he hasn't been that good as a pro, because there's
2: tremendous... Well, you brought up the offense.
4: Well, I'm just pointing out, like, the two sides of the ball. Like, I'd be more apt to take a risk on the offensive side than I would the defensive side. That's my point.
2: Yeah.
3: Yeah, if he was a wide receiver, I'd probably say it's worth the risk.
2: I think that's flawed logic, too.
3: Probably.
2: To me, it's you make the off-the-field yes or no first.
4: Yes.
2: And then once you're past the off-the-field, it's, okay, now does this make sense with our organization's at, blah, blah, blah, blah, blah, blah, blah. So I think that you would have the same vetting process for a receiver that you should have as a corner at this point in time.
3: Yeah, you
2: I
3: would.
2: Think it should be the same every time.
3: No, it's the same vetting process, but your ultimate, like, where you land on it, I do think is different based on the impact that the player is going to make.
2: Because, you might,
3: like,
2: say the player no.
3: Yeah.
2: Yeah, that's fine.
3: But, like, it's like, because, like, if the player is going to be, it's just the reality of the NFL, like, that the player is going to be valuable to your roster, teams are more inclined to take the risks of the public, you know, reputation hit that they might get from it.
2: Yeah.
3: It's just the reality. Like, it doesn't make that right, honestly, but it's just the truth. Like, we see players in the NFL all the time that, like, they're still good football players, but because they're bad dudes, but they get to stay in the league.
2: Yeah. Like, yeah, it's interesting, too, like, the evaluation of him as a player, because the metrics don't like him. Like, the old, like, scouting eye still thinks he has a lot there because of his, like, skill set, his trades, all that stuff. Yeah. So it's a weird deal. It's a weird deal. I'm shocked that they are working out Terry and Arnold today. A junkie off-subject question. Do you think if Hernandez was found innocent, teams would have signed him? A team would have signed him.
3: No.
2: See, to me, it comes down to the secondary stuff. It's like the locker room stuff. And, like, we found out later that he was really weird in the locker room.
3: Yeah.
2: So I think because of his allegations and then all the other stuff, I don't think a team would have signed him. I think if he didn't have all the other stuff, like, if he was a great teammate, people thought he was a great person, if there wasn't any other strange stories about Hernandez, if there weren't previous allegations and rumors, I think that's when it's probably yes. But the fact that there was so much other stuff,
3: yeah,
2: I have to say no.
3: Yeah, I mean, there's, like, video, like, I saw not that long ago on Twitter about there's, like, people calling him a psycho on the sidelines while they were mic'd up, like, at practice. Like, this guy is strange.
2: Yeah, he's a weird guy.
3: Yeah, I don't know. I don't think he would have been... Good player.
2: But what if everything else was great? Like, he was a great person outside of that one moment, and then he was found innocent in that one moment.
3: Probably not.
2: See, I think he would have. I think it would have been the same thing as Ray Lewis.
3: You think so?
2: Yeah. Why was Ray Lewis given another chance?
4: Because he was a Hall of Famer.
3: Yeah.
2: You don't think Hernandez would have been?
3: He would have been.
4: You think? Really?
3: I think so.
4: He was really good. I wouldn't see him as Hall of Famer, but I mean, Pro Bowl. Like you said,
2: I mean, certainly on the same like tier as Joe Mixon was relative to his position.
4: I don't think view Joe Mixon as a Hall of Famer.
2: No. That's what I'm saying. I'm saying Mixon got second chance.
4: Yeah,
2: after a pretty
4: I agree with you that I'm in agreement that he would have got another chance. But Ray Lewis was a much higher level player than.
2: No well, argument there.
3: Yeah. But like
2: no,
3: you
2: that's
3: said,
2: not,
3: like
2: that's not the argument I'm making.
3: Ray Lewis always alleged that he wasn't the one that did it.
2: Right. Well, I mean, if Aaron Hernandez is innocent.
3: Yeah, but he still was alleged. I mean, yeah. Yeah, it's just hard because like, we know he did it. So it's just alleged.
2: It's hard to separate it.
3: Yeah, like someone being accused of murder, it's hard for me to like be like, yeah,
4: it
3: that
4: just
3: guy
4: goes
3: can
4: up
3: play.
4: A tier.
2: Wasn't
4: yeah,
2: there
4: it
2: a,
4: just goes
3: yeah.
4: up a tier.
3: It's just like, there's another jump, man. Like, it's like.
4: I think
3: there's
4: it really
3: a lot of
4: does
3: bad
4: matter.
3: People in the NFL, but when you work the M word in there,
4: yeah,
3: murder,
4: even right. if in both cases the guy is guilty, it kind of matters what the crime is.
3: Yeah,
4: a little bit.
2: I think there has been. I can't remember if this was active.
4: An active murder in the NFL.
2: I remember there being an accused manslaughter that somebody got found innocent, but I think it might have been after their career.
4: Oh, there was the wide receiver Stallworth that fell asleep.
2: Yes.
4: It hit somebody. Like, I think he went back and did he? I think he came back and played,
3: I thought that was after his career.
4: It might have been. But Stallworth, obviously, Ruggs never played again.
2: No, he's still in jail.
4: Jalen Carter's in the NFL. He was not quite the same, but
3: yeah.
4: his acts led to a death.
2: Yeah, Dante Stallworth is the one I was thinking of.
4: Okay.
2: I just don't remember the timeline if he was done playing or not.
4: I thought he came back and played, but I could be wrong.
2: Yeah, I don't. So it happened in March 14, 2000. Yeah, he was signed after that.
4: Okay.
2: He struck a man. I think he. I don't know if. Yeah, fatal crash. Yeah, Dante Stallworth pleaded guilty to DUI manslaughter. DUI manslaughter after a fatal crash. It happened on March 14, 2009. He signed with the Ravens. 2010. He played in 8 games.
4: Shout out to the Ravens.
2: He played in 11 games with Washington in 2011, and then he appeared in one more game in the NFL with the Patriots in 2012.
4: Patriots.
3: Wow.
2: So, like, yeah, I think Aaron Hernandez would have been signed.
3: Yeah, maybe you're right.
4: Only thing's missing.
2: Dante Stallworth was just a guy.
4: He was a jobber, yeah.
2: Like, he was like an above-average receiver, starting caliber receiver. He wasn't one of the top players at his position.
3: He never had a 1,000-yard
2: like
3: season
2: Aaron Hernandez
3: career. Yeah.
2: was. Like, this guy, and he pleaded guilty.
3: Yeah.
2: To DUI manslaughter.
4: Hernandez would have played.
2: I think it's greater, right, to plead guilty to DUI manslaughter than it is to be innocent on murder charges.
3: Probably.
2: I mean, DUI guilty to DUI manslaughter, I think, is a far bigger stain on the organization than found innocent for murder.
3: Yes.
2: Whew. And Aaron Hernandez is a far better player than Dante Stallworth was.
3: Yeah, because now the argument would be the OJ case was that you're not technically proven innocent. You're not guilty.
4: Not guilty does not mean innocent, yeah.
3: Yeah. So that's where it's a little complicated.
2: Okay.
3: But
2: is guilty to DUI manslaughter greater than not guilty to murder?
3: Probably.
2: Yeah.
3: Yeah.
4: I think it's person to person. I don't know. I could see a lot of people saying
2: and
4: the
2: then when you factor in the caliber of the player, somebody would have signed him.
4: I do agree with
2: he
4: that.
2: He might have still been a Patriot.
3: Yeah.
4: Yeah, the Patriots haven't had a problem with that. They brought in Antonio Brown.
2: Junkie says Stallworth was one of the fastest in the league. Is that a joke to the crime?
4: He was fast.
2: I know, but that's what I'm trying to wonder if it was like a sincere text or if it was a joke to the crime.
4: It could have been both.
2: Yeah.
3: Feels like it's 50-50.
2: I can't tell. Let us know. 713-780-3776. All right, that's enough about that. Bad Take Boulevard, what are the worst takes of the week? We'll get to them when we come back. Jeremy and Joe broadcasting live for the Kima Boardwalk on ESPN 97.5.
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14: 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Hi, I'm Danny Clark from Collectors Firearms. America is full of wonderful people who have no interest in ever owning a gun. I understand that. I really do. But when something terrible happens and the police are minutes away, a lot of people suddenly find themselves wishing they had a gun. My highest hope is that I never, ever need to reach for a gun to protect another human being. I want to live in a world where everyone gets along and no one ever does anything terrible to another person. But if you're thinking you might ought to have one just in case, then you're going to be very comfortable at Collector's Firearms. I genuinely believe you'll be happy you can.

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2: Time to welcome some new takes.
3: Right this way.
2: To Bad Take Boulevard.
4: If only there was something in your head to control the things you say.
5: It's the dumbest argument ever.
2: With Jeremy and Joe.
6: Can I just say that I'm an idiot for listening to you?
7: Thank you to John from Pizza King, bringing the talent pizza, and Brian took the first one.
8: Yeah, the same opportunity that I did.
7: I really didn't, because I'm stuck in the middle.
8: Joker's I got up. To be clowns to the right. You could easily walk me up.
7: But appreciate it. No, in all sincerity, appreciate John. I wasn't whining. I was just blasting you.
8: Whining.
7: But we are here, Keeping Boardwalk. Awesome spot. They're setting up the pole vaulting for tomorrow if you want to check out some elite pole vaulting. Joe might try it after the show.
8: Nope.
7: My dad used to do pole vaulting in
8: really?
7: High school at old MacArthur High. He was a general. I don't know if he was any good, but yeah, he did. You can catch me on one of those things. Anyways, Bad Take Boulevard, what are the worst takes of the week? 713-780-3776. First one comes from Doug the Dumb. He had an article on Fox Sports, and we know what he's doing here. We know the game. He's trying to get people to read his article and people to bash him and, hey, you suck, and get ratioed, but that all leads to people paying attention to him. Doug McIntyre had an article, and he tweeted this, landing Mauricio Pochettino to lead the U.S. men's national team was a triumph. Rehiring the coach who oversaw the most humiliating World Cup loss in program history would be indefensible. He has 1,400 comments.
8: What?
7: He does have 500 likes, but he's been ratioed. He's almost got 3-to-1 comments to likes, which is never an area you want to be. He also has 201 bookmarks to 560 likes, which is also not an area you want to be.
8: No.
7: But we know what Doug is doing here, but you make the list, bro. Come on. Pochettino is the greatest gaffer in U.S. men's national team history. He's my favorite. Got big calves, too.
8: You like the calves?
7: I like the management better.
8: Sure.
7: I mean, I know what the argument is trying to be. Well, it was on domestic soil.
8: Yeah, whatever.
7: Everybody was excited and so many eyeballs. Are they better with Pochettino than they were with Berhalter?
8: Yes.
7: Will they be better with Pochettino or whoever follows him?
8: Pochettino.
7: Then keep Pochettino.
8: Yeah.
7: Now, unfortunately, it's not our decision. It's Pochettino's decision, and he's been mum. We'll see what happens there. Eric Wall with another bad soccer take. He said Balogun should decline to play. I think that's the best decision at this point. I'd be pleasantly surprised if that's what comes to pass, but hope springs eternal. Infantino, he's the FIFA president or whatever, must be removed, and our participating nations, this is my favorite part, participating nations should reject FIFA's authority and create a new world soccer governing body.
8: What, they think they are college football?
7: FIFA's pulling in $880 billion for them, and they should just go up and leave. What a dumb idiot.
9: Didn't they already try this in soccer once?
8: They tried it in golf.
7: No, I don't think so. I think that was the club teams.
9: Well, that's what I mean, though. Like they tried to create this big super league or whatever, and then it fell flat on its
7: face. Well, I think it fell flat because I think judges were like, no, y'all can't do that.
9: Oh, okay.
7: I think it was like, I can't remember what they called it, but they were scared of all the other teams and, like, you know, I think there was going to be, you know, four or five teams from the Prem, four or five teams from La Liga, Bundesliga, blah, blah, blah, blah, blah. But they were, I think the judges, like, got together, the politicians got together, and like, this is going to screw everybody else. We're not going to allow it.
9: Yeah. But no, this is a dumb take.
7: Bad.
9: He shouldn't have played. Why?
7: This is what's annoying, though, is most of this is like all clickbait.
9: There are some people who are dumb enough to believe it, though.
7: I don't know. It's hard to tell.
9: I think the next guy is.
7: Taylor Tweedledum, man, the ESPN soccer guy. Wouldn't it be awesome if Poch doesn't play Balogun and sets the tone from the start that they can win without him? They couldn't win with him. See, if I was on Belgium or the manager of them, I'd be using this in a positive way for my group, not this. Blah, blah, blah, blah. So, yeah, another dumb take from
10: Taylor. You just made the list!
7: But what sucks is they didn't win anyways.
9: They did not. Maybe he was right.
7: No. He wasn't right.
9: We'll never know.
8: We'll never know.
7: Darren Revell. You know who's the legend in the hot dog eating contest,
9: yeah,
7: right?
9: Yeah, Joey.
8: Chestnut.
7: Yeah. So Darren Revell tweeted out on July 4th before the contest. With the real field temperature in Coney Island today of 106 degrees, I'm going to say the hot dog eating contest today will be won by a non-American for the first time in 20 years. I think Australian James Webb, the fourth-ranked eater in the world, takes home the belt.
9: He didn't win.
7: did not win. Joey Chestnut, the
0: winner. You just made the list.
7: Maribel, you make the list.
9: Very funny argument of why. It's Otto.
7: Yeah, I know.
9: It's Otto.
7: Why would that favor a foreigner?
8: Well, not only that,
9: it's hot in Australia.
8: Guess what's the case every July 4th?
9: It's hot.
8: It's hot.
9: Like, when has there been a 4th of July hot dogging contest? Like, it's really cold out, guys. Yeah.
8: Never.
7: What a weird take it was. I thought he was going to go with the youth at first. Like, you know, 106 degrees.
8: Hot dog eating contest is a young man's game.
7: Yeah, he's not going to get gassed as he eats the hot dog. Jeff Passan makes the list. He was on, I guess, his own podcast last week. Says the Yankees are the best team in the American League by far.
9: No.
7: By far. They trail the Rays by, what, 4 or 5 games in the American League East. Also, since Passan sent this, they posted this, the Yankees are 3-4 since.
9: Yikes.
7: How is the best team in the American League not leading their division in sub-500 since he said it?
9: Great question.
0: You just Passan made the list. Ball.
9: Don't know ball.
7: Doesn't know ball. And then Bucky Christen.
9: Who?
7: Bucky Christen's one of my followers on the Twitter. I tweeted at Jeremy Branham. The Sugar on June 7th. Timing matters here. June 7th. The Sugarland Spacers may want to get that Burroughs jersey in the team shop. I tweeted that on January 7th. 232 likes, 8,700 impressions. By the way, Bucky Christen said that would be a massive admission of defeat from Dana in a contract year. I think I'm more likely to pitch in Sugarland than Burroughs. Sorry to do it to you, Bucky Christen.
9: You deserve that one.
7: But you just made the list.
0: You just made the list.
7: Real quick on the follow-up on Bucky Christen. You know my move whenever people land on Bad Take Boulevard.
9: Yeah. Just like it.
8: Yeah.
7: I just like it.
9: Yeah.
7: And I'm always curious how people are going to respond to that. Some people don't say anything.
9: Yeah.
7: Some people like, oh, you tough guy. Some people are like, my bad. I was wrong. Bucky, to his credit, I was wrong. You were right. Appreciate you bringing it. He didn't say that. But I like when people admit their defeat because we're all wrong. We're all wrong. If you're not wrong today, you're going to be wrong tomorrow. Being wrong is inevitable. It's going to come. How you handle your wrongness defines the character of the man. So, Bucky, well, yeah, I was wrong. My bad. Tip my cap to you, sir. I'll be wrong sooner or later.
9: One I'll just throw in here. Bryce Harper had a suggestion about the Home Run Derby.
7: Okay.
9: I don't know if you saw this or not.
7: I didn't.
9: He thinks that participants should be allowed to use metal bats during the bonus round. I'm going to put you on Bad Take Boulevard just for that take.
7: Yeah.
9: Yeah, kill someone.
0: You just made the list.
9: Like,
7: he might kill someone.
9: Put a metal bat in Kyle Schwarber's hand.
8: Any of these guys' hands.
9: I know. Like,
7: yeah, that's dumb.
9: That's just a stupid idea.
7: Yeah, I think it's dumb.
9: Yeah, like, why would you do that?
7: I mean, it would go a long way.
9: It would go a long way.
7: You mean, you might even hurt somebody in the stands.
9: Yeah. Yeah, like, you would hurt someone, like, trying to catch the ball.
7: Well, I wouldn't allow there to be shaggers.
9: Oh, no.
7: During the round of metal ballots, you can't have shaggers. But, like, it might be coming in so hot in the stands that you could hurt somebody.
9: Yeah, for sure.
7: I mean, the exit velos on those things would be 130.
9: At least.
7: That's why they got rid of aluminum bats in college. They were scared somebody was going to get hurt.
9: Yeah. I was like, I couldn't believe that. I had to check, like, six times.
7: When did you ever think Bryce Harper was smart?
9: No, I thought it was a parody account, honestly. Like, I was like, there's no way this is real. And it was real.
7: He's very crunchy, by the way. I run across his TikToks every now and then. Very crunchy, Bryce Harper.
9: Why do you say that?
7: Just very crunchy. Okay. He has, like, the charcoal toothpaste, you know, the non-lead deodorant.
9: He's under a lot of hot water right now.
7: Very organic type
9: because
7: of guy.
9: Of,
7: which is good, I guess. That's good.
9: Some better lost,
7: oh,
9: like,
7: I saw that.
9: Like, $2 million on FanDuel. And, like, they had him, like, send, like, a personalized video.
7: Yeah, it didn't bother me.
9: It's just weird. Like, if people are like, I'm not upset about it either. It's kind of strange to me.
7: To be in.
9: Like, I don't know. Like, also, like, if I lost it on the Phillies game, I wouldn't want the message from Bryce.
7: That's true.
9: Like, I wouldn't be like, I don't want to hear from you.
7: Yeah, he's like, oh, my bad.
9: Yeah, like, like, sorry, man. I only got one of the over 1.5 bases in the game today. My bad.
7: Yeah, that's a good point. The Astros have activated Jeremy Payne.
9: I saw that.
7: So Jeremy Pena is back. Lineup's also out for the Astros.
9: Is he in it?
7: What's wrong with the spot of his lineup? Yeah, he's leading and leading off. So that whole, like, conspiracy theory. Mickey Storey's just trying to win games in AAA, I guess.
9: Hey, you know what? Jeremy Pena in the two-hole? I think he was in the two-hole.
7: He was.
9: He hit a walk-off double the other night.
7: Was it a walk-off?
9: I thought it was.
7: Was it a walk-off?
9: Yeah.
7: Yeah. I mean, he's trying to win games in AAA for the Spacers.
9: He's getting his accomplishments.
7: Yeah, Payne done. Pena, Yordan, Paredes, Walker, Altuve, Wade, Smith, Yiner, Matthews. I actually like Yiner in the 8-hole. That's where he should be batting because he can do some damage. Like, he has the ability to like, flip a game, you know, because he has power, blah, blah, blah.
9: Yeah.
7: But he's also in a low-leverage spot in the batting order where he's not going to kill you. You know, you don't want him batting behind Yordan. You want him batting low in the order. So, that's the lineup. Hunter Brown on the mound tonight, Arlington. And we'll talk to TK at 4 o'clock. Not in Arlington, though. He's actually off. He's not there today. Coming up next, which guys from the big league roster would you be okay dealing? 713-780-3776. Jeremy and Joe broadcasting live from the Kima Boardwalk.
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0: 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Here is Jeremy Branham and Joe George.
2: Chatted with Hayden. Hayden came on by. Said hello to us. Listener Hayden. Good to see him.
3: Appreciate that.
2: Yep. We are live inside the Galaxy Arcade on the Kima Boardwalk. Always a good spot. Good day trip. Yeah. Wake up a little early, come on out here, spend the whole day out here, have some great food, great amusement, and then you go home, stay a night. Or you can stay in the hotel like Joe mentioned as well. Trade deadline coming up. We'll talk to Todd Callis coming up in about 7 minutes, 8 minutes here a little bit too. Are there guys, because we're talking a lot of trade rumor, Astros this, Astros that, you know, prospects, blah, blah, blah, blah, blah. I think what has happened a lot recently, especially since the expansion of the playoff, and now that you have more teams that are in the race, I think you're starting to see a lot of in-the-race teams trade with in-the-race teams.
3: Sure.
2: They trade from, like, you know, what is perceived as a surplus to another team that it's a weakness. They have a surplus that's one of your weaknesses. So you're kind of, you know, scratch my back, I'll scratch yours. So are there guys on this big league roster that you'd be willing to trade?
3: Can I still have Jake Myers, or does that not count right now?
2: I mean, he's not on this roster.
3: Yeah, so I don't know if it counts.
2: And what kind of value does he have?
4: What are you getting back?
2: Well, he did homer the other day.
3: I think there's only, like, one guy that I would have on my list that has maybe two guys that still have value.
2: See, I would have more than that, I think.
3: So I would say that I'd be willing to trade. Bryce?
2: He'd go on to be an all-star because he's not hitting at the dike anymore.
3: Yeah, which, yeah. Like, maybe just good for him. Take care of him. I don't know what Eric Geddy's value is at this point, but he's got control.
2: Could have got him for Dylan Cease last year.
3: Yikes. Too bad they didn't get that done.
2: I don't know. Revisionist history, I'm still not sure I'd do it.
4: Because there's a rental?
2: Yeah.
3: That's fair. I would have still done it because I think you make the playoffs last year if you have Cease.
2: Yeah, I think you do too. I just don't know how far it takes you.
3: No, but like
4: probably ALCS.
2: Cease and Hunter Brown's pretty nasty, though.
3: Yeah, and then Fromber, I guess. Like,
2: and then you still have I'm blanking on last year's team. But yeah, those would be your top three. It's not bad.
3: So I'd say Eric Geddy, I'd be open to.
2: Interesting.
3: In terms of a surplus, I don't know what his value is because we haven't seen him pitch in so long. So you could probably talk me into Blanco for the right return.
2: Not on this roster.
3: But he will be maybe by Sunday.
2: Yeah, I don't think he would have any value.
3: Yeah, I don't think he would either.
2: Injury.
4: And his age, too.
2: And if he is, I mean, he would have some value, but it wouldn't be the value that you would be looking to trade him for.
3: Yeah, I mean, I like DeZenzo in his role, so like I would like to keep him.
2: Oh, I wouldn't.
3: You want to trade him?
2: It's not that I want to trade him. It's just I would not lose any sleep if he was traded.
4: He's a 4A.
2: He's a 4A guy.
3: I wouldn't be crushed, but like I like him as like the fourth outfield on the roster. I just think you're going to – like.
2: I would trade him for a leverage righty.
3: You think you can get a leverage righty for him?
2: I wouldn't trade him. Yeah, it's a reliever.
3: Okay,
2: like a leverage righty rental?
3: So like I just don't know.
2: Well, yeah. I don't know if you can.
3: Yeah, if you could, I just don't think his value is that.
2: I don't think it's crazy high.
3: That's kind of my list.
2: Okay, I would do more than that.
3: Yeah,
4: same.
2: I would do more than that. Eric Geddy's interesting. I probably wouldn't do Eric Geddy, but Eric Geddy would be interesting.
3: Yeah.
2: I have no problem trading A.J. Blueball if they don't think he's a starter. If they don't think that A.J. Blueball is a starter and you can get starter return for him, now I hope they would be right, I have no problem trading a reliever. Like if a reliever that's not even one of your higher leverage relievers has a lot of value, okay. Like I would be okay listening on A.J. Blueball. I'm not sure about Eric Geddy because I know his upside and because he still does have a lot of club control.
3: Mm-hmm.
2: I would have no issue trading Yonder Diaz. Now, Yonder Diaz is starting to hit better. He's hit much better coming off the injured list. Don't love him as a receiver. Not sure he hits well enough to be your future first baseman. Also, Christian Walker still here next year. I would have no issue trading Yonder Diaz if I could get what I would deem worthy value for him. And then Bryce Matthews would be there too.
3: Yeah.
2: Mostly because he just, like, if he can't hit at home, like, he's unplayable, you know?
3: Yeah,
2: like,
3: no,
2: he's,
3: for sure.
2: He's a backup center fielder if he can't hit at home.
3: Yeah, I kind of want to see, like, if like they can try to figure out what's wrong. But, like why he can't hit at home? Like if like something during the break they can figure it out.
2: Yeah, I think it's the sight.
3: Probably. I guess maybe it's impossible to figure that out midseason. Whatever adjustments need to get made to get that corrected. Yiner's interesting, like because like clearly they were fine with Christian Vasquez, and I guess Salazar you put back on your 40 man. Or someone else?
2: I mean, well, Colin Price is on the 40 still. So you would just call him up.
3: Yeah.
2: Now, it does, I mean, that's probably the downside of, like, trading Yiner, is that, you know, is Vasquez an everyday starter at this point of his career? And then you really don't have a suitable backup. Like, Colin Price, Cesar Salazar aren't MLB worthy.
3: Do you any? And you got a guess on how far away we are from Walker Yannick being ready?
2: I think he's been passed.
3: Okay.
2: I think this little Jason Schiavone guy, or however you say his name, I think he has passed him in terms of, like, who is the future catcher of the Astros.
3: Yeah. I don't know if he's even healthy.
2: Walker?
3: Yeah.
2: Yeah. Well, I think he's back in the FCL. He was hurt for a while. I think he's making his way back. He's appearing in games, but I think it's still at the FCL.
3: Oh, okay. Yeah, because on his baseball record, it says only 30 games this year.
2: Yeah, he's been. He did have an injury, but he's back from it. But I still think he's at the FCL.
3: Gotcha.
2: Which is kind of like, you know, the developmental or, you know, blah, blah, blah. I'm not even sure they keep stats on that, do they?
3: No, it has FCL stats.
2: Okay.
3: Hitting 423 there.
2: Yeah. People always crush the FCL.
3: Yeah.
2: I saw somebody the other day post, they were posting somebody minor league stats. Oh, it was Jacob Melton. Somebody posted Jacob Melton stats. It's like, did Dana lose the trade? Because he's hitting like 360 in the minors. But then you go look at his numbers, and like half of the at-bats were in the FCL, and he hit like 600 in the FCL. It's like, it's a little skewed there, guys.
3: Yeah, that's very skewed.
2: Yeah. Did you have anybody you would add on, Brian?
4: Yeah, I don't know if it really fits the spirit of the conversations, because we're talking about trading from a surplus to acquire a need. And he does provide really good defense, so we can't forget that part. But if someone made me a worthy trade for Cam Smith, I'd listen.
2: Wow.
3: Whoa, Brian.
2: That's spicy.
3: We have to go to break.
2: I know. We'll hit it on the other side. We'll hit it on the other side of TK.
4: First question to TK.
2: Oh, the Astros DFA'd Brendan Schumake. Braden Schumake.
4: Harley knew. Remember he had a 9-game hitting streak?
2: That doesn't surprise me, though.
4: Yeah, fun times.
2: Yeah. Like Tony Eusebio.
4: Yeah.
2: Yeah, I mean, they had to. I don't think. I think he was going to clear waivers. I think he'll be in Sugar Land after the break. Yeah,
4: probably.
2: I don't think they're going to lose him. All right, 713-780-3776. TK, voice of the Astros, when we come back, it is Jeremy and Joe live from the Kima Boardwalk on ESPN 97.5.
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15: 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Here's Jeremy Branham and Joe George.
2: 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Efforting Todd Kallas. TK's on vacation.
3: Yeah.
2: So we're actually bothering him on vacation. He might be on the golf course right now. He might be smoking a cigar. He might be smoking a pack of Camels. Maybe.
3: Maybe.
2: But we'll get TK on at some point, if not today and next week. He's
3: probably
2: on vacation.
3: He was probably listening and was like, this idiot Brian just said Trey Cam Smith. I'm not going on the stage.
2: Which it kind of works out that TK isn't answering right now because he's on vacation. He's not calling the series. Kevin Eschenfelder is calling the series this weekend. Him and Blummer.
3: Great
2: Morales
3: deal.
2: Isn't there either. Morales isn't going to be there either. I think it's the who's the blonde? What's her name?
3: I don't remember her name.
2: Yeah, she's on, like, nickname basis with all the guys, even though she's around, two times.
3: I don't remember her name at all.
2: Yeah, I'm blank. Chewy knows. I know Chewy knows her name. But anyways, it does actually work out because Brian just dropped a bomb whenever we were 2 minutes post getting to break. What would it take for you to trade Cam Smith?
4: It would take someone that's more, obviously, just a rental. It would take someone that is a major upgrade in the outfield or a high-level starting pitcher. Obviously, that starting pitcher would have to be some probably also rental because otherwise that team's not getting rid of him.
3: Yeah, I mean, my first name I thought of was Scooble.
2: Oh.
4: Yeah. If the Tigers said Cam Smith and, you know, other prospects that are in the minors still, I wouldn't keep me from doing that.
3: Like, it's not a long-term guy you have on your roster past this season, but it would get you Scooble. Maybe you could make the trade to where you can get one of their outfielders with it.
2: See, that's the concern I would have. Like, I wouldn't be.
4: It's just you have so little in the outfield.
2: Depending on the return, I could totally like trading Cam Smith. I do think that there is a monster inside of Cam Smith that hopefully comes out eventually. Hopefully the Astros didn't ruin the development of said potential monster by bringing him up too early.
4: That's kind
2: of
4: where I'm at.
2: He still has a lot of the raw stuff. And here's the other fear of Cam Smith. Like, what if he does find that monster inside, but it comes 5 years from now after he's left you in free agency because you rushed him to the big leagues and got the worst 6 years out of him? You know, so like that's a fear that I could have as well.
4: Yeah, I don't want to make another JD Martinez mistake, but I'm kind of at the point of.
2: Well, I mean, if you're getting a good player, it wouldn't be a JD Martinez mistake, you know.
4: Yeah, true.
2: So, my concern there is like the outfield just so bad.
3: Yeah,
2: the outfield just so bad. Like, I would want to know what the outfield looks like if you were to do something like that. It would have to require a secondary move.
3: Yeah, they have to make two trades. They'd have to unload Cam,
4: a serviceable veteran in the outfield, plus a star, basically on a rental.
2: Yeah, or because you're not trading for prospects.
4: No.
2: They're not going to trade for prospects.
3: Does having the best 1-2 punch in
2: – And Cam's more of a prospect in the whole, like, trade deadline anyways.
3: Would having the best 8-9 in all of baseball do anything for you?
2: Best 8-9?
3: Yeah, 8th and 9th inning bullpen.
4: Oh.
2: For Cam, no.
3: Okay.
2: No, so he would be more than a reliever.
4: Who
3: Mason Miller. It's reported he's going to be on the block again.
4: Interesting.
2: That's a lot of resources to the bullpen.
3: I know.
2: Yeah, he does have team control. That's a lot of resources to the bullpen.
4: I'd listen, but
3: yeah.
2: I don't know if I would for Cam.
3: Yeah,
2: like I just, well,
4: it couldn't be only Mason Miller, I guess. But
2: I would need a starter.
4: Yeah, the Astros would have to throw even more in.
2: I would need a starting pitcher and preferably an outfielder some way somehow.
3: There's an outfielder on their roster.
2: Manny Machado? That's not what I meant. I mean Tatis.
3: There's been rumors he's been like that they might want to get out of that contract because they're eating money.
4: I wouldn't blame him. Like, he hasn't been good.
3: If it was like Cam Smith for Tatis and Mason Miller.
2: Tatis has been terrible.
3: I know.
2: And he's owed a lot of money.
3: Yeah.
4: Yeah, I can't imagine Jim Crane even listens to that offer because of how much Tatis makes.
3: They'd have to eat most of the salary.
2: Yeah, I'm not interested in his contract. He's been really bad this year, too.
4: Yeah, take him to almost June to hit a home run?
3: I think he has two home runs, and they're fraudulent home runs.
2: He's on the books. His luxury tax figure is $24.3 million through the year 2034, through the age of 35.
4: Yikes.
2: And his money, which this is how much Jim Crane would be paying him, because the luxury tax payroll and the actual cash you're paying him are different, because the luxury tax is the average annual value of the contract. Mm-hmm. But you can still do the escalators. You just pay him. That's what you're paying him. He goes from 20 this year to 25 next year, 25 the year after, and then 1, 2, 3, 4, 5, 6 years of $36
3: million. Wow.
2: He has negative value. That's an upside-down contract.
3: I did not realize it was for that long.
2: That is an upside-down contract.
3: Yeah.
2: They can't get out of that.
3: No, I think, like, the type of player that you'd want in return for Cam Smith, like, I think you almost would be better off just betting that he's going to figure it out here in Houston.
2: I think it's probably the best bet.
3: Yeah.
2: Because trading him for...
4: Even for Scooble?
2: I think it'd take more.
3: Yeah.
2: I think it'd take Cam Smith plus.
4: Oh, sure.
2: And I just hate making those trades for Reynolds. I hate it. But if he's Randy Johnson, that'd be fun.
4: Yeah.
2: Like, it'd be like two schools of thought for me. It'd be like one school of thought. It's like, man, I cannot stand what they just did to their future. Secondary, let's ball, mother. You know what I mean?
4: Yeah.
2: Like, so it would.
4: Damn Freddie Garcia, Carlos Guillen. We'll worry about that later.
2: Yeah.
3: Yeah.
2: Yeah. Yeah. It'd be like, let's ride, you know. But at the same time, it's like, eh. Baseball Savant does like Fernando Tatis more than his numbers. So there is that. Maybe there's some bounce back there. But the Astros, to me, aren't the team to take on that salary. Tatis feels like a Yankee, you know, like somebody like they can get Tatis for free and just pay him the money.
3: Yeah.
2: Like that type of maybe a Red Sox, you know,
4: or
2: they need a right-handed hitter or. Yeah. Well, Mets are kind of selling right now, but like maybe an offseason trade.
3: Yeah. Well, it feels like they might make a big
2: move. He could be a Red Sox. That's my call. He's going to be a Red Sox.
4: Interesting.
2: Red Sox will just trade for him.
3: For Tatis?
2: Yeah. For nothing. I mean, they won't. They'll just be like, hey, here's a triple, like a single A arm.
3: Yeah.
2: And we'll just take the bad contract.
3: Yeah, Mets would be interesting if, like, they want to flip Lindor because of the reported issues with
4: another bad contract.
3: Juan Soto. Like, but I don't know if anyone would want Lindor right now. Like, unless it was just bad contract for whatever reason.
2: Those trades happen.
3: Yeah, just like, well, we think he's going to do better here in San Diego, and we think he's going to be better in New York, and for whatever reason, Lindor and Soto don't like each other, so we're going to flip him.
2: Yeah, I mean, those trades happen. 713-780 ESPN, HRMP listener line. Junkie says vacation in the middle of the season, great work ethic. They're forced to take those.
3: They are.
2: And he hasn't taken one yet. In fact, he's the last one on the TV team that has taken one.
3: And it's the best time to take it. It's the All-Star.
2: Yes break. And no. I would have preferred to miss the Washington series than the Texas series. But
3: same. But like, I wouldn't want to like, go on vacation, come back, and then go on
2: I know, be off again.
3: The
2: days off is a good way to take the – one, I don't know if he has a choice. I think they might make him take certain days.
3: That's very possible. I wonder if he's doing anything in Philly.
2: No clue. Maybe you can ask him. We talked to him.
3: Just because of his dad. Since the All-Star game's there. But
2: yeah. I don't know, Joe.
3: We can ask.
2: I don't know. I'm not tight with TK.
3: Yeah, but like he's on vacation.
2: Yeah, I wonder where he's vacationing.
3: We can ask.
2: Yeah, you can ask. But TK is going to join us next. 713-780-ESPN. Maybe you have questions for TK that we can pass along. Maybe not. It depends on how good the question is. But Jeremy and Joe broadcasting live from Kima Boardwalk on ESPN 97.5.
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4: Straightaway center. Did he do it? Did he do it? Yes, he did. Start the fireworks.
5: Elite call from Todd Callis. Jeremy and Joe live from the Kima Boardwalk. Run it back. TK, thank you for joining us. Appreciate it, especially on vacation. That's whenever you know you're loyal to the show. You're on vacation and you're still hanging out with us. Great call, by the way. Nailed that. How cool was that moment? July 4th, Yordan walks it off. You say, start the fireworks. I think you might have had the button for the fireworks. The fireworks pop as soon as you said that, which was awesome. That was a great moment.
6: It was a great moment. Yordan has given me so many cool moments, and that was right up there with the best. Because we set it up earlier, I'm like, he has a chance to start the fireworks show, and then he hits that ball. he kind of knew it was out. Like, I could judge based on the way he reacted that he thought it was out, but you never know. It's straightaway central. It's not easy to get out in Daikin. So when that left, it was one of the coolest moments of the year for sure.
7: You know, we've talked a lot recently, Jeremy and I, about Bryce Matthews and these home-road splits, and they're extreme. Like, he's looks like a top 10 center fielder on the road when you look at his batting numbers, and it's a struggle in Houston. Do you still hear conversations about the batter's eye or anything of that, of like why certain guys seem to struggle at Daikin Park versus on the road?
6: To be honest, I haven't talked to Bryce about it. It's crazy to me. I've never seen the splits this extreme home road, and this is a kid who grew up in Houston and went to Astros Youth Academy, and he's been in that ballpark his whole life as a fan and even with the AYA. So, yeah, I have no idea. I have no idea why he struggles at home the way he does, but it's as extreme a splits as I've ever seen. The fact that he is, like you say, he's borderline like all-star type player on the road, and he is definitely a minor league send down at what he does at home. So, yeah, I need to probably talk to him at some point about it because it's a storyline that hasn't stopped in his 2 years.
5: It seems like Joe recognized it as well, too. Maybe it's a fluke, maybe it's a coincidence, but playing more on the road than he is at home, so it seems like maybe the manager starting to notice it, too. Maybe I'm reading too much into that, but it is kind of odd. But a big series starting today in Arlington, not at home. Bryce Matthews is in the lineup. Astros in a good spot. You know, if they can win this series, TK, you have to feel pretty good from an Astros perspective entering the All-Star break.
6: No, I'm with you. I think there's a big series going into the break. You can gain some momentum right now. And, obviously the Rangers are one of the teams they're chasing. So they play well in that stadium. They play well in the new stadium at Globe Life Park. It is. If you can take 2 out of 3 and you're right there at the All-Star break, when you really haven't had very good pitching now for 2 weeks straight. So that would be a huge series win if they could take this set against the Rangers.
7: Yeah, speaking of the pitching, Burrow's going down. We had discussed it at one point. It didn't feel like it was where we were going. I know a couple weeks ago we talked about it and, you know, him going to the bullpen for missing one start. But now he's in Sugar Land. Surprised at all that that was the decision that was made by the Astros, that Mike Burrows was going down and not going to keep trying to figure it out on the big league roster?
6: A little bit. Other than the fact that there was guys coming back off the IL that he has to make room for, Ronel Blanco and Lance McCullers Jr., and beyond that, Hayden Wisniewski. So there were going to be decisions to be made. I guess they were just preemptive in this decision. And I don't know what their plan is for Sunday. I don't know if they announced that today. I'm not with the team on this series. But, yeah, I was a little bit surprised. But Burrows, what have you done for me lately, right? And he's had his opportunities, and he has not the improvements that they thought. I looked at him at his spring training and thought he was the number two pitcher on this rotation, and it has not worked out that way. He just needs to go down there and figure it out with less pressure, and hopefully he becomes the pitcher we thought he was out of spring training, because it's been a little bit of a disappointment for sure in 2026.
5: What do you think's the one area that he has to get good at, for a lack of putting that in a great way, in order to get back to the bigs and be successful?
6: I think he probably has to,

0: crazy because his fastball's been getting hit hard. Yeah. He needs to figure out a way to spot his fastball better, whether it's the two-seamer down or it's a fastball getting into pitcher's count that he can get some chase on. But he has – the fastball's been getting hit hard. He needs to figure out a way just to set up himself into leverage counts, and he's been in hitter's counts primarily, and the fastball gets torched. So that's been the main problem. Obviously, the change-up, the lead, the breaking ball's been pretty good. It's the fastball where he's been getting hurt. So location on the fastball and getting leverage counts to be are the two biggest things.
1: Todd Kalas, voice of the Astros, joining us on the HRNP guest line. I have not seen it reported who's pitching on Sunday either. I think it's still a TBA on that front. What do you think that Dana and Joe are discussing in terms of the options for Sunday?
0: I think you have multiple options because you have 4 days off after that game, right? So on Sunday you can go Christian Javier for a few innings. You can go whoever doesn't pitch between A.J. Blueball or Nate Pearson, and then you can go stack the rest of your guys behind them. It could be a bullpen day. You could see an Ethan Pecco come up from the minor leagues. You could see Ronel Blanco get activated. You could see Lance McCullers Jr. get activated. It's really a potpourri of options right now, and I'm not sure which way they're going to go, but I think you're probably going to see five or six pitchers pitch on Sunday at some point.
2: What's your impression of Hunter Brown since his return to the Astros?
0: Hot and cold. Like, I haven't seen the Hunter Brown of last year in any of his starts since he's returned. We saw it the first two starts of the year. We've seen flashes, but it's not been the Hunter Brown that we knew in 2025. So hopefully he is going to become that guy, whether it's the next start or whether it's the start after the All-Star break. He's going to be that guy. It's just a matter of time. I haven't seen him. He's been getting into bad leverage counts, too. He's working behind in counts. I feel like his curveball, he hasn't been able to land at all the last two starts. And when he doesn't have the curveball, he basically is a wounded pitcher at that point. So, yeah, I'm looking for Hunter to come back strong. If it's not in this start, hopefully right after the All-Star break.
2: So to talk about some of the good pitching on this team, it hasn't been from the starters, but we watch these back into the games, and Oakert, King, Hader are just, it feels like lights out every single time when they go out there. If they're doing the 7th, 8th, and 9th, you just kind of sit back and relax when those guys start coming on the mound and feel like the Astros are going to get a W. Like, how confident are you in those final three guys in the bullpen right now?
0: Yeah, Hader's changed the whole game in the bullpen, right? Obviously, he's elite. One of the best closers in the game, and he has been and will be in the future. He changed the whole dynamic. Brian King is no longer going to have to close games. Daniel De Los Santos is no longer going to have to close games. Steven Oakert can pitch in the 5th and 6th instead of the 7th or 8th. It just changes the whole dynamic of the pen. So, yeah, that's been since May 22nd, this is a team with the best record in the American League, and it's not because of their starters. The offense has been good enough, but it's because the bullpen, whenever they get a lead, holds it. So that's been huge.
1: It seems like Brian Abreu is starting to figure some things out a little bit, too. The results are one thing, but the velo seems to be back up. I always look at the spin, too. The spin, to me, has been the bigger issue. His slider's getting hit more than his fastball is, actually. It seems like there's some positive signs on that front. Would you agree to that?
0: Yeah, I thought the last two outings were as good as we've seen Brian Abreu with his stuff. I know he gave up a home run a couple of outings ago, but I think he's been really solid. I think the fact that he is throwing his fastball 97, 98 now instead of 94, 95 makes a difference, and it helps his slider a lot.
2: Are you? I don't know if you saw the news since you're not with the team right now, but Jeremy Peña is back this weekend. A little strange, it feels like, just because most of the time I feel like a guy coming off an injury would not return immediately before the All-Star break, but he's going to be back for this weekend series. Are you surprised at all that he's back and active and ready to go tonight?
0: No, I was more surprised, actually, guys, that they put him on the IL. I thought they could have kind of waited it out and given him 4 or 5 days to get healthy, because they really didn't use Raynel Delgado while he was there, and then they switched out Delgado for Shoemaker, and he barely played in that 4 or 5 day span. So I was a little surprised that they put him on the IL initially, because he really wasn't as bad as they thought initially. So I'm not surprised that he's playing here in this series. This is obviously a big series going into the break. I was a little more surprised that they actually had him on the IL, but they erred on the side of caution, but I'm sure he's fine to go today.
1: Awesome that you have 3 days off before the break, because, you know, we live in the PTO world, whatever, we can, like, you know, take off a Friday and all of a sudden it's a 3-day weekend, or take off a Friday, Monday, 4-day weekend, which is always fun. So I think whoever was responsible for that in terms of your part of the schedule, I think played it masterfully, TK. But any plans for the extra few days off, and then, of course, the break next week?
0: Yeah, actually, I'm at the Philadelphia airport right now. I just spent a couple of days with my buddies that I went to high school with playing golf after I trained up from D.C., and now I'm heading back to Houston, and my wife and I are just going to enjoy H-Town for the next 4 or 5 days and not worry about anything. I'll watch the games, obviously, against the Rangers, but I won't be locked into every pitch like I normally would be. But, yeah, I've got – this is the best break I could possibly – and it was planned out. This is Blummer has the – he had the first choice last year. I had the first choice this year, so we rotate every other year. And it's always going to be whoever gets the first choice takes that series before or after the All-Star break. So it worked out well that I could have the next 6 days off.
1: You'll have like a day off draft. I love it. That's the way to do it. TK, are you a home run derby guy?
0: Yeah, I am. And I think I know who's going to win this year.
1: Who?
0: Junior Caminero.
1: Okay. Yeah, he's been on a tear.
0: I think so, because I was talking, and I have a lot of good friends with the Rays still, and I was talking to those guys, and they're like, he is so locked into this. Like, he wants to win this as bad as anything. And when you have guys that get in the derby, their level of interest is anywhere from 0 to 70. There's rarely a guy who's into it 100%, and he's into it 100%, and he's obviously on the heater right now. So I think Junior Caminero is going to win.
1: Yeah, he has been on a tear. There's no doubt about that. Do you like the old structure or the new? I know they're going to a different model this year. What is the perfect way to have that?
0: Yeah, I don't know. Like, this year it's based on swings and not time, right?
1: I like the outs, the old school outs.
0: So fill me in. I'm not exactly sure what the new rules are. It's based on 20 swings.
1: Yeah, I think it's also tiered by round, right, Joe? I think you get more swings in the first round, and they tier it down in the later rounds.
2: Yeah, and then there's at the end, it's like, I think it's like on your final one, I think you get to keep going until you get your final, like, out, basically.
0: So it's cool.
2: I think it's like the golden ball used to be, I think, a little bit, where it's very similar to that way. So, like, I mean, Schwarber could be up there forever, you know, coming up this week.
0: Yeah, the only problem with the old system was you're supposed to wait for the ball to land so you throw the next pitch, and that was never really enforced. so guys would be throwing pitches, and the home run from the previous pitch would just be landing, and it was never really enforced. So I think it was probably the more equitable and fair way to do it. But I'm looking forward. I'm a big derby guy. I think the derby and the All-Star game itself have equal interest for me. And if there was a Nashville in the derby, I would definitely be more interested in the derby than probably the game itself.
2: Well, speaking of Caminero, I am curious. Like, you get to watch Jordan Alvarez all the time. What did you think of Caminero and then Wood, James Wood? Like, those guys were just hitting tanks as well with Jordan Alvarez over these last two series. You saw probably three of the best home run hitters in baseball over the last week.
0: I know, right? Yeah, and Wood is just like, he's not swinging the pitches out of his zone. He's taking his walks. He's got more runs than anybody in the majors by like almost 20 runs. Those are really good young talents. Caminero just turned 23. James Wood is 23. Jordan's obviously a little bit older. But, yeah, we just saw some of the best young talent there is in the major leagues. I think it bodes well for the future of this sport.
1: TK, sorry Brian made you work on your day off. It's pretty bush league of him. So I'd like to apologize on his behalf. But I hope you enjoy the weekend, enjoy the break, and can't wait to hear you again on the broadcast.
0: Hey, I'm just waiting for my flight. I'm good. I appreciate it, guys. Thanks.
1: Have safe travels. Todd Galvis, voice of the Astros, working on his day off. That's how you know he's a gamer. Cal Ripken of baseball broadcasters. Interesting what he said on the Pena thing. I wonder if this is kind of a new training staff, because this is something I've been critical of with the Houston Astros, is I feel like whenever there's a player that's going to miss 5 to 7 games, to err on the side of caution, protect the player from the player, and just go ahead and IL them. Like, if it costs you 5 to 3 games on the front end, it's better than losing them on the back end. So I actually kind of like that. I heard that maybe he could have avoided the IL, but I actually like the error on the side of caution that they have not had in the past.
2: I think we had this conversation about Pena last year, where they wasted a roster spot for like 5 games, and then they put him on anyways. And yeah, you can retroactive it, but it's just like they just waited and waited and waited. This kind of goes back to what we talked about at the start of the season. Of what we started hearing was they're doing more imaging. They're being they're just adding imaging to like part of what they do. They're publicly telling us that. And then they do this?
1: Yeah.
2: That's interesting.
1: And it's not even the fact that you're playing a man down for five games for me. It's more of, okay, if we're going to be wrong, we're going to be wrong on the side of caution. I like that better. I remember they didn't place Kyle Tucker on the injured list right away. They're like, well, we might get Kyle Tucker back on that, you know, 8th, 9th, 10th day, and he can play three games for us. And it's like, oh, yeah, guys, he's got a broken leg. So, like,
2: yeah.
1: I've argued this until I'm blue in the face. Like, I am the moment they're walking off the field with a soft tissue injury, I'm ready to IL the guy. And people have roasted me about that in the past, but I don't care. Like, I'd rather a guy miss five games because you IL'd him to be uber careful and just live with it. Because a lot of times you're going to get, well, the player's ready to come back and he's not really ready to come back. It's the Dusty Baker. Like, sit him another day or two after they tell you he's ready because you're protecting the player from the player.
2: Who do you like in the Derby?
1: Well, now I like Junior Caminero.
2: Yeah. I'm probably still going Schwarber, but they have to add one more still. And then I guess they're going to have to probably replace.
1: Oh, yeah, he's the hometown kid, huh, Schwarber?
2: Yeah, but they have to replace Contreras because he got hurt.
1: Oh, really?
2: I think last night, yeah.
1: Really?
2: I think so.
1: Interesting.
2: But Bryce Harper's doing it, too. So they have two Phillies guys this year.
1: Junior Caminero seems like the kind of guy that wants to win it, too. Likes
2: yes.
1: the spotlight.
2: Yes.
1: Although Schwarber at home, Harper at home, those are interesting. But I think, I mean, I never really pay attention to the Derby anymore because I hate the format. This year it's more intriguing, though, because like what TK was saying, like whenever you had the timer, pitchers were throwing the baseball before the ball landed.
2: It was a bad viewing experience.
1: My favorite part of the Home Run Derby, just in the history of me watching the Home Run Derby, is watching the majestic blast, right? Like, I remember Ken Griffey one-hopping the warehouse at Camden. Like, I remember McGuire sow some moonshots. Like, mm-hmm. I remember balls into the bay. You know what I mean? Like, those are the memorable Home Run Derby moments for me. And when they added the clock, that, like, it ceased to exist.
2: Yeah.
1: So, hopefully this brings it back. But that's why I like the out format more, where you got 10 outs.
2: You can actually watch it.
1: You could, you could see it breathe, right?
2: Yeah.
1: You could let the Home Run Derby breathe. Whereas now it feels like it's this, you know, 100-meter sprint. You don't have time to enjoy the majesty of these deep blasts.
2: Well, hopefully the swings will bring that back.
1: Yeah, I think it should.
2: And then you're also potentially limiting how many swings a guy has to take now compared to the
1: yeah.
2: old way.
1: I like the move. I still think I like the old way better.
2: Yeah.
1: I understand it comes with its disadvantages as well, but anyways, all right, 713-780-3776. What are the weirdest superstitions in sports? We saw Christian Walker the other day rubbing, like, he used Jordan's bat like it was a loofah.
2: Yeah.
1: He's rubbing this all over his body, rubbing it all over his bald head. Jordan, I think, had a bad series in Washington. Did he take all the hits out of that bat? But what are the weirdest superstitions in sports? 713-780-3776. It's Jeremy and Joe, ESPN 97.5.
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8: 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America is full of wonderful people who have no interest in ever owning a gun. I understand that. I really do. But when something terrible happens and the police are minutes away, a lot of people suddenly find themselves wishing they had a gun. My highest hope is that I never, ever need to reach for a gun to protect another human being. I want to live in a world where everyone gets along and no one ever does anything terrible to another person. But if you're thinking you might ought to have one just in case, then you're going to be very comfortable at Collector's Firearms. I genuinely believe you'll be happy you came.
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0: 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Here is Jeremy Branham and Joe George.
2: Kima Boardwalk, awesome. Giving away a $500 gift card to Republic Boot Company a little bit later. So our boy Hayden, John from Pizza King. I think that was a hot honey pepperoni. Half hot honey pepperoni, half cheese.
3: I think so, too.
2: Have you had a slice?
3: I'm going to get cheese here a little bit.
2: That pepperoni was fire.
4: It was fantastic.
2: Their little itty-bitty pepperonis fit my little Peter Piper hands.
4: I don't know where you go with this. But wrap it up.
2: Land the plane. They were very good. He also brought us a dessert. The little...
4: you need a moment?
2: Drink? I'm joking.
3: What's in that water bottle?
2: Water.
4: Everclear.
2: What's the old Everclear song?
4: Santa Monica, Father of Mine.
2: It was country. It was Texas country.
4: Oh, I don't know.
2: Everclear. I can't remember it. Whatever. I'll remember it later. What are the weirdest traditions in all of baseball? Superstitions in all of baseball. But thank you for the pizza, John. That was very good. What are the weirdest superstitions in sports? Christian Walker. We saw this the other day. He was rubbing. We'll need the Christian Walker audio here in a second. But he was rubbing the bat. He was rubbing the bat on himself like Walita was giving their little mijo the ojo test. Yeah. You know what the ojo test is?
4: No.
2: Why'd you say yeah?
3: I'm just doing it. Just saying it.
2: He said yeah. He gave me some affirmation. He's like, nope,
4: posturing
2: no idea.
4: Joe.
3: Just posturing.
2: There's a Mexican tradition where if you're not feeling well, that they'll rub like an egg all over your body.
3: Okay.
2: And then, I don't know the science here. There's no science.
4: No, no science.
2: But I don't know the method. So they rub it on you, then they crack it open, and based on what the yolk says, like tells you your degree of sickness or if you're sick. I don't really know that process of it. But I remember
4: forehead that they rub the
2: really
4: egg on?
2: Really all over.
4: Okay.
2: But yes, forehead. They run it all over your body, all that. Okay. And then they'll.
4: Your abuela ever do that for you?
2: Oh, yeah. All the time was a kid. For sure. Yeah, whenever I was feeling sick, she would do that.
3: That tradition hasn't continued in the
2: Branham
3: household.
2: Might just be it might be one of those things where it just soothes the kid, you know?
3: That's very possible.
2: And they just tell you that's what it is, but really it's just like soothe you, you know?
4: Maybe.
2: It does feel really, really good. You like a cold egg, you're sick, whatever. But he was doing that. He was doing that with Jordan's bat all over his body. So, like, what are the weirdest superstitions in sports? Now, what's funny about Christian Walker doing this with Jordan is this came like a week after he told the people on foul territory – that he, like, looks at Jordan's shower head to, like, see which shower he's getting into because he wants to do everything like Jordan. So he'll go into that shower whenever it's his turn to take the shower. So here was Walker on foul territory week and a half ago about his superstitions and maybe his weirdest superstition.
5: Personally, I got nothing really in my history that's, like, crazy. I've worn other guys' batting gloves. I remember wearing Dave Peralta's batting gloves for a while. I think I clipped a homer with them. You'll wear other guys' pants. I'll pay attention to which shower head Jordan gets in because that guy can't do anything wrong right now. It's like working for him. I'm just gonna mirror everything that guy does as long as I can.
6: Yes. Have you put one of Jordan's bats in your bat bag to have them talk to your bats?
5: Yeah. I brought one of his bats up to the plate. I hate axe handles. I don't really particularly like the model. I'm like, I mean, there's got to be something in this thing. So took it up there, broke it on the first at bat. I was like, all right, that's a sign. This isn't for me.
2: All right, there you go. Weirdest tradition. So what are the weirdest superstitions that you've heard of, Joe?
3: I mean, I think like maybe it's not that weird because he mentions the glove thing. But I think back to last year with Jordan. With the Mauricio Dubon?
2: Yeah, he used Dubon's bat. Was
3: where
2: that
3: it's
2: a.
3: Like it goes well once and then you keep using it?
2: Yeah.
3: Basically until things go bad again?
2: I don't remember the story on him using Dubon's bat. Was he just like looking for a hit or did he break his or something?
3: No, I think he was in a funk and then he used it to get out of it.
2: Okay. Yeah, I don't think that's weird.
3: It's like it's not, but it is. Where it's just like, yeah, just someone else's bat is going to solve my problems. And then sometimes it does. Like it's just like it makes no sense, honestly.
4: Well, it's just coincidence.
3: It's mindset.
4: That's a lot of
3: like,
4: what that is. Yeah,
3: it's like,
4: coincidence of mindset.
3: Yeah, it's just like, well, it's not my bat anymore. So, like, it's just like things are going to go better.
2: The shower head one's one of the weirdest ones
4: that
2: I've
4: is.
2: Heard.
3: That's one of the weirdest things I've ever heard.
4: I love that Christian Walker in that clip says, yeah, I don't really have any superstitions. They proceeded to say, watch what shower head Jordan used.
2: Yeah, that one's pretty weird. The rubbing the bat on you from a hot hitter is something that I've seen before. A lot of people will, like, because they all have like little bat bags, I guess, that like, they travel with. So a lot of times, and Walker even talked about this on Foul Territory. I don't think it was in that cut, but where he'll like throw his bat in with Yordan's bat. That way they're like together.
3: Yeah.
2: So like
4: I think he said talking to him.
3: Yeah.
4: They talked to each other.
3: Whoever the host was, it was like they talked to each other.
4: That's a little insane.
2: Okay. Like, it's like, I mean, it's baseball, so it's like it kind of like goes. It makes sense because it's it's baseball. Junkie says the Jason, was it Jason Giambi or the other Giambi, where he would wear the golden thong.
4: I think it was Jason.
3: I think that's Jason.
2: I can't remember which Giambi it was,
3: but it could be either. It could be both.
4: I thought it was Jason.
2: You know, it feels like a who was that weird bro that played for the Yankees and he played for the Guardians for a bit. He was a corner outfielder. He was such a bro. I can't remember his name. He had like a beaver face. 713-780-372. Nick, was it Nick something?
4: Oh, yes. I know exactly who you're talking
2: about. He's a left-handed hitter?
4: Yeah, Nick, I think his last name.
2: He had the beaver face. He was a bro.
3: Swisher.
2: He did
4: Swisher,
2: TV. Nick Swisher.
4: Yeah. Swisher.
2: Yeah.
4: He was very much a bro.
2: It feels like something Nick Swisher would do.
3: Yeah.
4: A lot of these are what Nick Swisher would do.
2: I couldn't stand Nick Swisher.
3: No, I thought he was worse on TV.
2: I did too. He's like, what's up, man?
3: Yeah.
2: He's just so annoying.
3: But he's like
2: to
3: very,
2: me.
3: Very bro.
4: I mean, not as bro as Eric Burns, but he's also very bro.
2: Turk Wendell brushing his teeth between innings. Wendell had an entire catalog of rituals. I remember Turk Wendell because I would watch the Cubs on WGN as a kid whenever they were playing day games. And Turk Wendell would, like, they had a sink in the dugout. So he would, like, brush his teeth in the dugout at the sink. I don't know if they still have the sink. Do they still have the sink?
3: I don't think so anymore.
2: There was a sink in the dugout. He would brush his teeth in the sink in the dugout. He would hop over the foul line.
4: Between every inning?
2: Every inning. He was a reliever, though.
4: Oh, okay.
2: But he would hop over the foul line. Whenever he finished the inning, he'd hop
4: over.
2: That
4: was one of the things I was going to bring up, which you don't see very much. But, like, growing up, you saw that a lot. There was a lot of pitchers that would jump over the foul line. But, yeah, you don't see that as much anymore.
2: Oh, Junkie mentioned Wendell. Wendell brushing his teeth between innings. Wendell had an entire – I just read that. Brushing his teeth, chewing black licorice, hopping over foul lines, wearing a necklace made of animal teeth. I don't remember the animal teeth or the licorice, but I remember the hopping and the brushing the teeth. Because the brushing the teeth was so weird.
3: Remember when Bregman shaved his mustache?
4: In the middle of the game.
3: Yeah. Like, I mean, like, and then that's a lot of the, like, the bat thing. Like, Tucker was, like, famous for that for Mother's Day, Father's Day. He'd wear these, like, pink cleats or blue cleats and have the bat. He would go 0-for-2. And I think it was a Mother's Day. And then I think he had a home run as soon as he changed back into his normal cleats and his normal bat. But it's just, like, they use different things. Like, nope, doesn't work for me. But the Bregman one, he had that terrible mustache.
2: Yeah.
3: It was bad mustache. And he was just bad terribly. Comes back out for like the fifth inning. It's just gone.
4: It's just gone, yeah.
3: It's crazy.
2: You should do that during the show.
3: If I'm having a bad show?
2: Yeah.
3: So just like every day?
2: No, I didn't say that. Yeah,
4: maybe like a major math blunder. Just get up, walk out, shave, and come back.
3: I'll just bring a razor. Yeah, it's like I do a really bad math problem. Just go out there and get rid
2: of
3: it.
2: That'd be awesome.
4: Don't even say a word. Just get up mid-segment, walk out, and shave.
3: I'm more likely to shave my whole head mid-show.
2: What? Why would that be more
4: likely? Way longer.
3: Because I like the mustache.
4: Oh.
3: I don't like the hair.
2: Well, you can shave the beard.
3: That's true.
2: Like today, like you can go shave the beard and still have the mustache. Bagwell had stories about Biggio being a complete superstitious psycho. Hilarious stories. End of text. Great substance
4: example,
2: there, Saints Patrick.
4: An example.
2: I got a hilarious story. I don't remember it, though.
4: One that always stuck out to me, and obviously every batter has this to some degree, but the in-between pitch routine of Nomar Garciaparra.
3: Oh, yeah.
2: Oh, yeah.
4: He was the whole, like, the Titans.
3: Forever.
2: Yeah. He would do the thing with his toes, too.
4: Yeah.
2: Yeah, the pitch clock would ruin him.
4: Fromber kind of had that pre-pitch clock, too.
2: Yep.
4: Where he'd take off his hat, he'd rub
2: his
4: hand.
2: Walk to the back of the mound.
4: Yeah.
2: I think that was his mental coach that taught him that.
4: So yeah, probably.
2: Like, but reset.
3: Gosh. You're right. Nomar was there for
4: Nomar was.
2: Nomar would have had trouble with the pitch clock. He would have. I mean, he'd just have to stop doing it. Junkie, the slump buster.
4: Mark Grace.
2: Shout out Mark Grace.
4: Yeah.
2: Yeah. Is that a weird superstition?
4: It's kind of weird.
2: Anything for a hit.
3: Yeah.
4: It's weird
2: anything for a knock.
4: It's weird the idea was that to help yourself, but whatever.
2: Yeah. Anything for a knock, man. Anything for a base hit. 713-780-ESPN, HRMP listener line. Chandler Rome had a really good story yesterday. He had a really, I don't carry grudges. I don't hold biases. He had a really good story about Yordan. Let us know a little bit more about Yordan. Like, hey, he's an avid fisherman, avid hunter. He said he wanted to be in Houston forever, but they all say that. But there was one interesting quote in that article. Josh Hader said that Yordan Alvarez, quote, he's the best player I've ever seen in my life. Is he number one for you? 713-780-3776. Jeremy and Joe live from the Kima Boardwalk on ESPN 97.5. You know what's number one for me? A goal from Pro Dunk. 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In fact, they've been doing it since 1984. 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
0: 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Here is Jeremy Branham and Joe George.
2: Thanks to the Junkies for having my back. Roger Kreger, the Everclear song. You don't remember this song? Tequila drives me out. Beer just makes me fat. Whiskey makes me nauseous. Tell me who the hell needs that. If you're thinking about drinking, then the answer is crystal clear. It's the invisible intoxicant. It's called Everclear. You don't remember that song?
3: Nope.
2: You guys are so non-Texan.
3: No. Don't know it.
2: I give you a pass, Joe, thanks, being from Illinois. You, though, Brian, you've lived in Texas your whole life, you're not familiar with the Everclear song?
4: No,
2: the invisible intoxicant? It's called Everclear?
4: I don't know Roger Kreger's discography that well.
2: I think I saw him in concert a couple times. Once at the racetrack, and then I think once at that little Kingwood teeny bopper club.
3: What?
2: It's no longer there.
4: I'm about to say, I don't know.
2: I forget
4: that.
2: What it was called. I brought it up on the show before, and a few people texted in and remembered the name of it. I think I can't remember the name of it. But, yeah, for some reason he was performing there. He wasn't singing that song to a bunch of teenagers, though. The answer is crystal clear. It's the invisible intoxicant. Let's call it Everclear. All right, 713-780-3776. So Josh Hader said about Jordan, he's the best player I've ever seen in my life. Is he number one for you, Joe?
3: And I think the rule for this should be in person. Because, like, we've all seen great players on TV, right?
2: Okay.
3: See, I was kind of thinking in person.
4: I wasn't thinking that, but that's fair.
3: Yeah, because, like, I mean, if it's not in person, like, for me, like, it's probably, like, Ohtani. I've never seen Ohtani play in person. But, like, overall. I think in person, for me, like, the best athlete, like, honestly, at any game I've ever been to is probably, like, KG.
2: Oh, you're talking all sports.
3: Oh, yeah. Yeah, I was thinking all sports.
4: To be fair to Hader, though, I think we'd have to keep it baseball.
3: If we keep it baseball, then it's Jordan. Like, I don't think there's anyone, like.
2: No, it wasn't Wild West texture. Like, it was like I can't remember the name of that place.
3: Like, I put him above for me for so. I put him above Sosa.
2: Yeah.
3: Like, not even close.
2: Well, Sosa was corking his batting on roids.
3: Yep.
4: Facts.
3: Jordan's not. So, I put him above him for sure.
2: Yeah, mine's Barry Bonds.
3: Because I was thinking, like, in person.
2: Barry Bonds would be my answer in person or on TV. I think that Barry Bonds on steroids is the greatest hitter that has ever existed.
3: Yes.
4: I would throw another one, too. Griffey.
2: I wouldn't put Griffey ahead of Barry Bonds on roids.
4: No, I'm talking about above
2: Jordan. Oh, okay. See, I saw Griffey whenever he was with the Reds. I'm not sure Griffey with the Reds is better than Jordan today.
3: No.
4: That's fair.
3: That's the tough version of Griffey.
2: Yeah.
3: Like, I mean, I saw Ichiro play once. So
2: I mean, Bagwell had some amazing years, too.
3: Yeah,
2: like, I mean, I saw Bagwell in the Hall of Fame year.
3: Yeah. Ichiro's a very different player than, like, Jordan Alvarez, but, like, he's just such a freak what he can do. Like, he's up there for me, too.
2: Yeah. For me, it's Bonds. Okay. Bonds will be – I mean, I don't think I'll ever see a greater hitter than Barry Bonds. I don't think – Barry Bonds on roids has been it's the greatest ever. No one – I mean, Ruth's numbers aren't as good as Barry Bonds' numbers on roids.
3: No. Like, Barry Bonds is – like, he is almost like every – like, you players can have the greatest month or stretch of their career, and it still never matches close. It's like what Bonds would ever do in a single stretch. And sometimes it goes back to before he was even on steroids. Like, it's like you put him up like with, like, Pirates numbers, and, like, he's still, like, the best player people have ever seen.
2: I would say Jordan ahead of Pirates Bonds as a pure hitter.
3: Yeah.
2: It's interesting, too, seeing all these quotes from just baseball people now. They call Jordan a contact hitter that has great power.
3: Yeah.
2: Because, it's usually not that way. People with his power, it's like, oh, he's got excellent power. But not the case there.
3: No, he's... I mean, Jordan is like, he is a freak. Like, I don't think Josh Hader is wrong, especially with the guys he's played with. He's played with some great players. But, like, Jordan Alvarez is such a generational hitter. Like, and I know Keith's going to be upset because we're not talking about Mike Trout. Who has to be up there of, like,
2: yeah,
3: like, close? Like, especially, like, prime Mike Trout. Like, he's up there in terms of, like, best players we've ever seen.
2: Yeah, he's up there for sure. I was thinking specifically baseball. Football best players I've seen. I mean, probably Case Keenum.
3: You're the worst.
2: What did I say?
3: You're the worst. I knew that
4: more
3: would be
4: you're more homer than Joe.
2: He's statistically the greatest college quarterback of all time.
3: Like, give me, like, at least say J.J. Watt.
2: JJ was pretty dang good.
3: Yeah, he was.
2: But he was no Case Keenum.
4: Vince for me.
2: Vince was awesome.
3: That's fair.
4: College, college Vince, to be specific.
2: Yeah. I remember going to the I used to love Michael Vick.
3: Oh, yeah.
2: And he played the Texans one year when he was with the Falcons. I remember he came into the game like kind of banged up. I think like an ankle injury maybe. And he still just torched the Texans. I loved Vick. Loved Vick.
3: It's like, well, I mean, one of the best highlights of all time is the touchdown run versus the Vikings.
4: Yes.
3: When he squeezes through two guys and they collide with each other. Like, it's one of the most remarkable highlights.
2: I love that guy so much.
3: Yeah. Bad person. But
2: I mean, he could be a good person that made a terrible mistake.
3: Yeah. But it's pretty bad still.
2: Well, I mean,
4: it's not really a mistake if you do it for that long of a period of time.
3: Agreed.
2: Poor decision. He didn't do it over and over again.
4: He did it over and over again until he
2: got
4: caught.
2: Right, but I mean, well, yeah. But he's not like a repeat offender, I mean.
3: Yeah.
2: Like, I feel like he learned a lesson there.
4: Yeah, no, that's fair. Like, he could be a good person now. Yeah, well, he wasn't then.
3: Yeah, he's pro-dog. He's pro-dogs now.
2: I mean, he could have been a good – I'm not saying he was. But he could have been a good person then that was doing one really bad thing.
4: I disagree. I think doing that thing makes you a bad person.
2: Brian, we shouldn't judge others.
4: I feel comfortable judging in this case.
3: Yeah, I feel pretty comfortable
4: judging. I will die on this towel.
2: I mean, he could have been donating tons of money to charity, treating all of his people very, very nicely, buying everybody new houses, and he had one major red flag in his life.
3: He would buy them.
2: I don't know if that makes him a bad person.
3: He would buy them houses so they could, you know, fight dogs.
2: I mean, I don't think for his mom.
4: Not for his mom.
3: No, not that one. Not that house he bought.
2: I don't think he was doing that for his mom. Attitudes. That's it. Thank you, Junkie. It was called Attitudes.
4: That sounds like a very teen club.
2: Yeah, but they had like country. They had like Texas country people there that would go in there and like play to 12, 13-year-olds. It was so weird.
3: That's very strange.
2: Junkie says Albert Pujols. That's a good call. Albert Pujols was very, very good.
3: Yeah.
2: One of the best hitters ever. Hader has also played with Soto, Machado, and Tatis. Well, I think Yordan's a better hitter than all those guys.
3: Yes. Like even and all players, very special at their peak. Like, who would you put the guy after Yordan from that list?
2: Junkie says a judge literally judged him. But he didn't judge him as a good or a bad person. He judged him for an illegal activity.
3: Yes.
2: What'd you say?
4: Machado, Tatis, and who?
3: Who was the other one you said?
2: Oh, Soto, Machado, and Tatis.
3: Who would you put after Yordan in that list?
2: Between those three guys?
3: Yeah.
2: Probably
3: like
2: Soto.
3: At their peak.
4: Soto, Machado, I would say Soto.
2: I think Tatis is a better hitter than Machado. Machado was an elite defender,
3: too. That's because, like, what he does, like, I saw one the other day where it's like 4 feet out of play.
2: Yeah.
3: And he would rip those things from third. Like, he was.
2: Why is he throwing them if they're out of play?
3: No, like when he, like, it would, like,
2: I see. Fair ball, and he would field it and go into foul territory?
3: Yeah.
4: It kind of reminded me of watching peak Nolan Arenado. That name was up there.
3: Yep.
2: Junkie Ohtani. Ohtani's great. Does Bo Jackson count? If you saw him. I don't think Bo Jackson was the greatest at either one of his sports, though. He was just the greatest athlete ever.
4: Like, electric highlight.
2: Yeah, like what he did, I mean, he would have an electric highlight. I feel like I don't think he was ever going to be a great baseball player, all-star player. I feel like his biggest upside was probably running back.
3: It seems like it.
2: Like, if we're talking about his whole career, you could place him in one sport at one position, where would he have the most accomplishment? I would probably say football running back.
3: Yeah, it looks like I just watch highlights. Like, that to me looks like a football player.
2: Yeah.
3: Like, that's the one I would tell him to choose if he had to choose one.
2: Yeah. I hate to admit it, but watching Pujols ruined my childhood. Bonds and Pujols. Key from L.A. says, I saw Quentin Richardson play with the Clippers, Lamar Odom. He says, Reed Detmers for the Angels. I don't know if any of those guys would qualify. Key from L.A. 713-780. Yeah, but I would have Yordan on him. Like, if I'm counting just players on my hand, he might be on the first hand. He might be one of the – I mean, especially if we're looking at it from only an offensive perspective.
3: Yeah.
2: He might be – of guys that I've seen in person, one of the five greatest hitters I've ever seen in person. I would say Bonds for sure, Pujols for sure. See, I don't know if I can give Griffey Cincy.
4: What about Trout?
2: Yordan, yeah. Trout would be up there. I feel like Trout has swing and miss. And the Astros have had decent success against him, but probably – Are we like omitting Judge though?
4: Oh, that's fair.
3: The thing is like
4: his postseason though.
3: I know, because like that's all
4: so
3: I think
4: rough.
3: Of like in person. That's all I've ever seen is him choking in Houston.
2: Soto's pretty dang good. I saw Gwynn, but Gwynn was a good contact hitter, not a great offensive threat. He was a good offensive threat.
3: Yeah, like, I mean, Poole, I didn't even think about Pujols, but he's definitely on that list.
2: Yeah.
3: He just terrorizes people. Trout would be on mine. Like I said, I put Ichiro on there for me of guys I've seen.
2: Ichiro would be up there for sure.
3: Yeah.
2: Kiefer LA telling us that we're number one. Thank you, Kiefer LA. I feel the same about you. 713-780-3776. Maybe we can go beyond baseball. Maybe we can go to the other sports. And then also the Junkies have some of these as well. Hader said that Jordan's the best player he's ever seen in his life. Who's number one for you that you've laid eyes on, that you've watched in person? 713-780-3776. Jeremy and Joe, ESPN 97.5.
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5: 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Here's Jeremy Branham and Joe George.
2: Ryan says he got ran over by Selvin Young in high school. Okay.
4: Hook him.
2: Yeah. That'd be a good call. Hader said that Jordan's the best player he's ever seen. Who is the best player you've ever seen? 713-780-ESPN. Chris from Sam Houston has a good one. He said, I saw Montana's comeback versus the Oilers at the Dome in the playoffs when I was a kid. That's a good call. I remember watching Steve Young play. I want to say it might have been the Oilers' final year in Houston, actually. That would be up there. Steve, I love Steve Young. I was a huge Steve Young guy. Loved Steve Young. I like this one from this junkie. He says, best baseball player I've ever seen was Baseball Branham. It's a great point. That's a great point. I hit 400 in high school. 400 hitter in high school. I was basically Tony Gwynn.
4: You retired a future major leaguer from pitching.
3: Yeah, we don't take liars. We don't like liars on this show. Get rid of him, AJ. Eject him.
2: Eject who?
3: The listener who's lying about seeing you.
2: Well, it's just a funny joke. That's a bad ejection.
4: You had a soft one, too, yesterday.
2: That's a really sensitive joke.
4: Yep. Kill it.
2: No, he's got one umpire does it. We all have
4: to
2: do
4: it. All right.
2: And then we talk about it afterwards. We're like, yeah, that's a soft ejection, man. That's all I wanted. You should have let go.
3: That's all I wanted.
4: Yeah,
2: was a very clear joke.
3: I needed the music.
2: In fact, it was a great recall. It was great pullback from stuff we've talked about on the show. Obviously, a loyal listener.
3: Yeah.
2: That was a bad ejection.
4: You did a dirty joke.
3: Sorry.
2: Really bad ejection. He was poking fun that I'm a 2-for-5 in my final year of high school. The fans of our show going crazy.
4: We're baking the 5-year-old community.
3: Yeah, he just played Mario Kart. Yeah. So,
2: wow.
4: He won.
2: First place.
3: Go play more games.
4: You beat Lexi?
2: We're inside of the Galaxy Arcade at the Kima Boardwalk.
3: They're on the same
2: awesome
3: team.
2: Awesome time out here.
3: Okay.
2: What is the...
4: that was my bad. I shouldn't have asked the follow-up. Because now we can't turn it off.
2: What character do you use in Mario Kart?
4: Toad.
3: He'll talk to you for an hour.
2: What character do you use in Mario Kart?
3: Usually Bowser.
2: I use Toad, too.
4: Do you?
2: Yeah. Toad's the fastest.
3: If I wasn't playing with him, I would use Toad also.
2: Oh, he uses Toad?
3: No, he makes me be Bowser because he can be Mario.
4: So. I'm going to say he sees you as a grumpy guy.
3: He makes me be the bad guy.
2: Junkie says, I once saw J-Bone host half a show on remote while battling his mommy wrist.
3: That's a great point.
2: Can we eject Joe for ejecting the listener? Unfortunately not.
3: Well,
2: sometimes you just get bad umpires. Like sometimes you get Angel Hernandez. Sometimes you get Joe West. Today, Joe just turned into Angel Hernandez.
3: Damn.
2: It was a bad boot.
4: It was a really bad boot.
2: It's a bad boot, man.
3: No, I feel really upset.
2: But we collectively as a show have to own the boot.
4: Mm-hmm. We didn't talk about this, but the ABS got rid of all these bad umpires.
2: Yeah.
4: A lot of it's funny, there was like 7 umpires that put in the retirement. They're basically all at the bottom, including C.B. Buckner.
3: Wasn't there a CBA negotiation over this last offseason?
4: Was there?
3: Or was that only in the NFL?
4: I thought it was only in the NFL.
2: Oh, yeah. Three, please. Three. Or more
3: five.
2: Than that. Yeah.
3: Yes, if possible.
2: Awesome.
3: Cool.
2: Thank you so much. Junkie says eject Joe. Yeah, we can't eject Joe.
4: Not yet.
2: Like sometimes you just get a bad whistle. Sometimes you get a bad ump.
4: Maybe 555.
2: Joe usually is a good one.
3: That's true.
2: But sometimes you just have a bad day. Sometimes you're in your own feels. Sometimes you're a little grumpy.
4: That's why you're Bowser.
2: Junkie says Vince Young in high school was unstoppable. Good call on that. In fact, we have something coming up when we get closer to football season. Kind of relates to that. I saw Vince Young in high school. He was insane. He and Courtney Lewis at Madison almost beat North Shore like in the regional final, I think it was. I think it was regional final. One of the best high school games I've ever seen. It was like 61-58 in the dome. The dome was like 40,000 full. It was insane. I saw Andrew Luck in high school, too.
4: Yeah, same.
2: At Stratford. He was a Spartan at Stratford.
3: Yeah, I'm going to be bad at those segments.
2: Well, you went to a bad state football.
3: I know.
2: Joe can't even eject people correctly, ? Aging myself a little bit here, but I saw Strawberry in his heyday. He was a pretty good hitter before the drugs caught up to him. I saw him when he was a Yankee, actually. Old Strawberry. You know, we're going a lot of hitters here. I mean, we've seen some great pitching. Randy Johnson, Greg Maddux.
4: Roger.
2: Verlander.
3: Oh, yeah. Verlander's
2: Billy Wagner.
4: Like, yeah.
3: Yeah.
2: Garrett Cole.
3: Mm-hmm.
2: Oh, Jamal Charles. I saw him in high school, too, at Port Arthur Memorial.
4: Oh, yeah,
2: I saw him run for 400 yards against Midland Lee.
3: He had to be nasty.
2: He was so good.
4: I know none of us saw this, but
2: he could read the down marker, but he could run the ball.
4: None of us have seen this in person because of the state, but we've all seen the highlight tapes of Derrick Henry in high school.
3: Oh.
4: I mean, there's got to be some people out there, like one of the Texans mentioned getting run over by Selvin Young. There's got to be so many people that played high school football against Derrick Henry that
3: even
4: have some amazing stories.
2: Yeah.
3: Like, he looks like the size he is still now.
2: I know.
3: Like, in those high school videos. And, like, maybe it's just because he just dwarfed everyone. But, like, I mean, even, like, when he has, like, there's that side-by-side photo of him and Mark Ingram.
4: Yeah.
3: And he makes Mark Ingram look like a child.
2: Chucky said Bob Gibson.
4: How old is he?
2: Eject Joe West, George. Nolan Ryan. I saw Nolan Ryan pitch when he was a Ranger.
3: Really?
2: Yeah.
4: I never saw him.
2: I was probably like, it was like at the first Ranger Stadium. It was two stadiums ago.
3: That's awesome.
2: Yeah. He was 45. I was probably 4. But my uncles took me. Andy Dalton and Katie. Andy Dalton and Katie wasn't that good, actually.
4: Yeah, I agree.
2: Well, I mean, he was good. He just didn't put up.
4: I saw him. I saw Derek Carr in high school. I was never really all that impressed by either. Now, Luck was impressive.
2: Yeah.
4: But I was never impressed by Carr or Dalton.
2: Dalton just played in that Katie system.
4: Yeah,
2: like, he threw the ball 10 times a game. And he wasn't like this uber athlete that was running for 200. Like, he just ran the system, and they were so good that it didn't really look crazy good. Obviously, he was. I really love watching Cal Ripken and Mike Piazza. Javorski Lane in high school, he dragged me 10 yards.
4: I bet. It's a big old boy.
2: Where did Javorski Lane play high school?
4: I don't know.
2: Yeah, it's blanking on me. I want to say Lufkin, but I don't think that's right.
4: I only know him as an Aggie.
2: Reggie McNeil was the Lufkin guy. Javorski Lane played Lufkin?
3: Mm-hmm.
4: Boom. Jeremy Branham was right.
2: I was right. I wasn't even confident. His son's going to be drafted this year. Javorski Lane Jr.
4: Really?
2: Is going to be drafted in the Major League Baseball draft this weekend. That's how old we are.
4: Wow.
2: I think he's an outfielder. He's draft eligible. He's probably going to be a top 3-round pick. Javorski Lane Jr. Yes. I think he plays at Duncanville now.
3: I mean, there's so many. Like, I feel like now it almost just feels like normal watching like all these guys that we watched growing up.
4: Well,
3: we're already there.
4: Like Texas just landed the recruit Marcus Spears Jr. in basketball. Just like, what?
2: Yeah, it's weird.
4: Yeah, it's just weird.
3: Antonio Freeman's kid, right?
2: Yeah.
3: Was Team USA, like, they're all over the – I mean, hell, it's like – I still kind of think it's crazy that we do – he's not deserving, but the fact that the Bronny is in the NBA, and it's like his dad.
4: Yeah, that does make you feel really old.
2: Brittany Griner at Emmitt was special.
4: She was.
2: Jalen Hurts at Channelview, he was really good. I actually never got around to seeing him. I know he was really good. I just never actually saw him at Channelview.
4: No, I didn't either. I did see Brittany Griner play, though, and it was comical.
2: Some would call it special. I seen the famous 100-point game. What? I saw Babe Ruth call a shot. Vlad Jr.'s dad was great. He was good. He was really good. Josh Hamilton was special. Unfortunate circumstances. I would agree to that. I shared a moment with Josh Hamilton once.
3: Yeah,
2: he was in left field playing for the – I want to say he was with the Rangers at the time. And I was sitting, like, in the corner – like, down the line. You know where the seats are down the line? So you're kind of, like, parallel with the left fielder looking to the plate. And people in the Crawford boxes were, like, heckling him. Like, call him a drunk and an alcoholic. And then, like, he just looked over, like, towards my way, not all the way back. And I just go, I threw my hands up and just shook my head. Like, what do you expect from us? And then he just kind of, like, nodded at me. I was like, yeah, I get it, Josh. I know what it's like to be an alcoholic and a drunk and a failure. Junkie says Andy Pettit. Really?
3: Yeah.
2: Adam Dunn in high school, most incredible bombs ever. New Caney High School, Adam Dunn Field over there now. Someone said Jay Bruce in high school. Yeah, except when he was facing Branham. All right. LeBron was in person was impressive. Good call. Did you ever see Jordan in person?
3: No.
2: I did.
3: No, I never did.
2: I saw Jordan play whenever he was at the Summit with the Bulls.
3: Okay.
2: Yeah, I went to one of his games.
4: I don't know why I failed to bring it up earlier, but I saw Akeem play a couple times.
2: Oh, yeah.
4: Yeah.
2: Yeah.
4: Yeah.
2: Akeem.
4: Akeem, obviously.
2: Yeah. Akeem would be a really good one.
3: It's a big miss for you guys.
4: It is. It is.
2: For some reason, I don't think of local.
4: We were sticking with baseball early.
3: No, yeah.
4: We were sticking with baseball
3: early. Well, because local, you've just got a better shot at seeing it, right? Like, you're just more likely to see.
2: Plus, I think you start taking it for granted a little bit. Like,
3: yeah, you do.
2: Pete Rose, Altuve in his prime. That's a good call.
4: Sure.
2: Overlooked that one.
3: I mean,
2: for
3: my favorite baseball moment, like witnessing it in person ever, was the walk off against the Yankees.
2: That was really cool.
3: Like, that was just incredible to be in the stadium for that.
2: Yeah, it was. Am I the only one that still hears Keith from LA every time? Yeah, it's Key. Scott Roland or Lance Berkman? Scott Rollins?
4: It's Roland. R O L A N. Scott Roland. Did he spell it Rollins?
2: I think it's R O L E N.
4: I thought it was A N.

0: Was that the one where Amendola tore up his knee?
1: Or no, Edelman? No, that was the last game of the season. This is more middle of the year. It was the year they won the Super Bowl, but the Texans took them to overtime. I think that was 2004.
0: Yeah, I don't think I went to that game.
1: I don't know why. Yeah, no, I was at that game. I don't know why I didn't think about it, but sure. Yeah, Brady.
0: Junker says Jimmy Rollins was awesome. I saw a Jimmy Rollins story yesterday on TikTok. He was doing a podcast, and he said that he and Larry Boa, whenever they went to Montreal, they had a deal where Jimmy Rollins would not play the final game of the series in Montreal because he loved that city, and he would go out and party.
2: I like that. That's the way to do it.
0: He said they had an arrangement for like multiple years where final game in Montreal, Jimmy Rollins would get an off day, and then that would be like, okay, I'm gonna go out the night before. He said that Larry Boa switched it up on him once, though. He said that he was out all night, went to the hotel to get his bag to take to the bus because they were flying out afterwards, said he got zero sleep, went to the ballpark, and his name was in the lineup. He said he went up to Boa's office. He's like, what's up, man? He's like, we lost six in a row, got to have you in there. he's like, zero sleep? He's leading off.
2: Oh, that's awesome. Oh,
0: yeah, it was pretty. Those are the stories I love, man. Like these old baseball, like we have no idea. There was another one I was watching yesterday with Royce Clayton, and apparently he and like a former Ranger outfielder, I can't remember which one it was, they got like into a tiff about like the clubhouse music because Royce Clayton was playing that thong song. And the outfielder didn't like it because there was kids in the locker room or in the clubhouse. So like they got into a bit of a tiff. They didn't like exchange, you know, fists or blows or anything, but they got into a tiff. And then like the media caught wind of it. And they were portraying Royce Clayton to be, like, this terrible person, like, this awful human being. And this, like, outfielder, this random outfielder was, like, you know, talked like he's a family man. He's just a good old man. And then after they retired, they found him on, like pedophile charges.
1: Ooh.
0: Yeah.
2: Yikes.
1: Well, that took a dark turn.
0: And Royce Clayton's sitting here, like, getting all the, like, the hate whenever it was this little weirdo that, like, portrayed and, like, spun the narrative.
2: Yeah.
0: It's so weird, man. Like, that's why I don't believe everything.
2: Oh,
0: like,
2: no.
0: I don't believe everything at all. I saw Gareth Bell play against the Dynamo. Yeah, that's a good call. Shaq. I saw Shaq, too.
1: Yeah.
0: Watt's a good call. I went to my hometown homecoming. We were playing Kerrville Tiny with Johnny Manziel, quarterback. He put up seven touchdowns by himself.
2: Wow.
0: That's a good call. He was just so small. It was weird. Jeff Kent, Mike Evans.
1: Saw Yao play. I mean, not obviously the greatest player in the world, but just most physically impressive. Just the size.
0: Jeremy, we might have been at the same game seeing Nolan Ryan. Were they playing the Angels? I have no idea. I really don't remember. I'm going to have to go back and find out. I remember it was a night game. It's kind of all I remember.
2: Yeah, like for basketball, it's like I saw Kobe play.
1: Same.
2: KG. I think I saw Shaq play once. But I think it was
1: KG with the Celtics. Yeah. Not quite the same as KG with the T-Wolves, but
2: I think I saw Fat Shaq though, so I don't know if that counts.
1: Although my experience with seeing KG was ruined because it was the day the Celtics and the Rockets win streak.
0: I saw Magic Johnson once.
1: Oh, really?
0: Yeah, it was after he came back from HIV though.
1: I'm about to say, like, from your age, it would have to be.
0: Yeah, he
1: towards
0: came,
1: the end.
0: He was playing power forward at post HIV. I think it was after he coached too.
1: So he came back for that All-Star game, I remember, after the HIV diagnosis. So it was post all that then.
0: Did he coach or play again? Did he coach or did he come out of retirement first?
1: I know he played the All-Star game. I didn't remember him playing again, though. I know
0: he did. So he played from 79 to 91.
1: Yeah.
0: Retired.
1: Okay.
0: All-Star game. Don't remember what year. He was the head coach for the Lakers in 94. And then he came out of retirement in 1996.
2: That's
1: wow. I don't remember that at all.
0: So I went to a game in 1996 of Magic Johnson, which, I mean, you know, you're not watching him at his best, but that was kind of weird.
2: What is this European basketball thing he played for?
0: I have no idea.
2: It says it was Magic M7 Boris. It's like a Swedish basketball league, I think named after him. It looks
1: he played Swedish basketball?
2: It says 99 to 2000.
0: I never knew that. That's bizarre.
2: Yeah.
0: Magic's a weird guy, man.
2: Yeah, he is.
1: His tweets are great, though.
0: Yeah, it's a weird guy. All right, 713-780-3776. I want you, Joe, Brian, not you, the dozens and dozens of junkies, one 2025 NFL playoff team that you're the most confident will miss the playoffs in 2026. 713-780-3776, Jeremy and Joe, ESPN 97.5.
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2: I got you.
3: When seconds count, the police are only minutes away. 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America is full of wonderful people who have no interest in ever owning a gun. I understand that. I really do. But when something terrible happens and the police are minutes away, a lot of people suddenly find themselves wishing they had a gun. My highest hope is that I never, ever need to reach for a gun to protect another human being. I want to live in a world where everyone gets along and no one ever does anything terrible to another person. But if you're thinking you might ought to have one, just in case, then you're going to be very comfortable at Collector's Firearms. I genuinely believe you'll be happy you came.

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1: 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Here is Jeremy Branham and Joe George.
2: About to do that $500 Republic gift card giveaway here soon. Kima Boardwalk, awesome. Perfect spot. Just spend the day. I mean, it's not far from Houston at all. Drive out here. Spend the day. Have a great time. Eat great food. Enjoy the amusement. It's a very good time. And then you can go home. Spend the night in your own bed. Or you can spend the night in the hotel. All good stuff. We'll get to the pick a team that made the playoffs last year that you're most confident will miss in just a moment. 713-780-3776. Before we do all that, let's go out to the HRP listener line. Yeshua is calling in. Yeshua, thank you for calling into Jeremy and Joe. You're on the air. What is up?
3: Hey, so I would like to talk about the question that you asked, and I think that the Carolina Panthers will not be one of the teams that make the playoffs next year because of, one, the Tampa Bay Buccaneers trying to get back in it, and maybe even the New Orleans Saints, who are becoming better as they can progress, like Tyler Shough. They have some very good young wide receivers. So I don't think the Carolina Panthers, unless they have a really good season and like Bryce Young to like break out, they won't be making the playoffs this year.
2: Appreciate the call, Yeshua. Thank you for tuning in to Jeremy and Joe. I would agree. I would have Carolina second, though. I don't think Carolina was going to make the playoffs this year, but I am more confident that one team that made it last year will not make it this year, slightly more than Carolina. I think there's two very obvious teams.
4: Pittsburgh.
2: Agreed. Yeah.
4: That was my number one, too.
2: I think Pittsburgh's better than Carolina, but I think Carolina's division's more winnable, similar to last year. I mean, Carolina was 8-9 last year, made the playoffs.
4: Yeah.
2: So because of that reason, I think there's a better chance Carolina makes the postseason than Pittsburgh does.
4: I think those are definitely the top two.
5: Yeah, like they can go 9-8 and win the division again this year. And be
2: very much
5: in the playoffs.
2: In play.
5: Where like Baltimore and Cincinnati are going to be like real threats to Pittsburgh this year. They're going to be much better. Lamar Jackson, in theory, is going to be healthy for a majority of the season. Cincinnati, like what they did on defense, like I think Pittsburgh is the clear number one answer. And then it's Carolina. Is there another one that's close?
2: Yeah, Chicago.
5: Fair.
2: Chicago lost their best wide receiver and have a couple of jabronis that are going to be running around.
4: Also had some changes on the offensive line.
5: Yes. I think that's
4: – what was it? Their center retired mid-offseason?
5: Yeah. Just out of nowhere.
2: No, I like the Bears. I was trolling.
4: That wasn't one of mine.
5: But to be fair –
4: there's an argument there.
5: No, but to be fair – okay.
2: Who's yours?
4: 49ers.
5: I like that one.
4: They just had so much turmoil with their wide receivers. And
2: yeah, but they still
4: – it's an older roster. We don't know what form George Kittle will be when he comes back.
2: I kind of like their receivers, though. Hello.
4: Mike Evans, getting him does help, but Mike Evans is a guy, especially now at this age, and even when he was young, he wasn't necessarily playing every week.
2: I kind of like Pearsall, though.
4: Do you?
2: Yeah, I think Pearsall's going to change pretty good.
5: I like him, too. He's just not out there a lot.
2: Yeah, that's true. That's true.
5: Because for the Bears one, I think they can be the option you choose, and it's a good answer. And the reason is because every team won 9 games in that division last year.
2: Yeah.
5: So it's like you would think, like, if Kyler Murray is confident at all, that, like, what's up?
2: He needs more money.
5: He needs one of these two things.
2: He needs more money.
5: Don't give them to
2: here.
5: Lexi.
2: Yeah. Hey, how you doing? You doing all right? Oh,
4: thank you.
2: She listens to us every single day.
5: That's awesome. Yeah. Thank you.
2: If Brian was a gentleman, he would have handed you his headset. So I put. Yeah, you got to take it. People can't hear what you're saying. Yeah. Can't hear it. Right there. Thank you for listening. Yeah. Very good. I'm Joe. He's Jeremy. Yeah.
5: He lied. Oh, God. There we go. She knows. She caught it. Thank you.
2: You're a Cowboy fan? How many games are you going to win this year? You see, this is why you need the microphone. Will you please put on the headset? See, chivalry's not dead. So you're a Cowboy fan.
6: Go Cowboys.
2: AJ back in our back at Gal, he's a Cowboy fan too. He said go Cowboys.
7: Go Cowboys.
2: How many games are they going to win this year?
7: Three-fourths
2: of their games?
7: Yes.
2: Okay. All right. So you're bullish on them.
7: You know what?
2: You're bullish on the Cowboys.
7: Rain or
2: 12,
7: lose,
2: 13 games.
7: I am their fan ritually.
2: Okay. How do you feel about Jerry Jones?
7: He's okay.
2: Do you find him handsome?
7: No.
2: Do you find Stephen Jones to be handsome?
7: No, I just like the Cowboys. I just like the team. I find them all amazing.
2: Yeah.
7: But, you know, I lived there for years and years and years.
2: I'm sorry.
7: So, no, it's a good place to live. Yeah, I saw y'all remolting up here, but I didn't know it was y'all.
2: Yeah. We get that reaction a lot.
7: I got in the car, and I said, what? Because I'm working here for a summer job.
2: Yeah. So. Well, thank you for being a junkie. Do you consider yourself a junkie?
7: Oh, man, I am a ritual junkie.
2: There you go.
5: That's awesome.
2: There you go.
7: Love y'all.
2: Love you too. What was your name?
7: Roxanne.
2: Great to meet you.
5: Thank you.
2: Thank you for being a junkie.
7: All right.
2: Not so much the cowboy thing, though.
5: It is what it is. We are the home of the Cowboys.
2: Oh, yeah. Forget about that.
5: We are the home of the Cowboys.
2: Yeah, you shouldn't. There you go. I respect that. I respect it. Good meeting you. Good meeting you. Thanks for having us out here.
5: Nice to meet you. Thank you.
2: Yes. Yeah, he's not the talent. Brian is not.
5: That's so mean.
2: Yeah, that works. That's very much so. Thank you.
5: We appreciate it.
4: Thank you, Roxanne.
2: It's good meeting you, Roxanne. All right, so anybody else on this list?
5: Denver?
2: Oh, we were talking to – I was talking
4: we're,
2: to Brian.
4: We're doing a show. Still doing a show.
5: Denver?
2: I think Denver's pretty good. I think they have a pretty deep roster. I think their defense is really good.
4: I wasn't going to throw them in. I'd throw Green Bay in.
2: Okay. Yeah I can listen to that.
4: I mean, Micah Parsons obviously getting back. I think the defense will be pretty good. I just don't believe Jordan Love in the wide receiver talent. Plus, is Josh Jacobs available for the full season? We don't know.
5: No, and well, Micah's going to miss, I think, the first month, they said. Because they have a policy where if a player tears their ACL twice, they have to sit out for 9 months.
2: Who?
4: Whose policy?
2: Do they really?
5: Yeah.
2: That's interesting.
5: So Micah Parsons is going to miss at least the first month of the season.
2: They can't, like...
5: Apparently, that's a strict policy that they follow.
2: Really?
5: Yeah.
2: That's so weird.
5: I agree.
4: I've never heard that before.
2: Yeah. Me either.
5: But, like, they say, he's going to miss, like, the first... I think it's the first 4 weeks
4: of the season. Because he tore his ACL in December?
5: Mm-hmm.
4: So, yeah. Okay, so if he's going to sit out a full 9 months, that would be the first month of the season.
2: Junkie says that Pearsall should be spokesperson for that collector's firearm. Brian might not be the talent, but out of the three of you, he does have the best face for radio, says a junkie. That's mean.
4: That is maybe Brian, the worst thing ever said.
2: Brian's looking good these days. Carolina would be my choice with Steelers a close second, missing the playoffs. I'm confident that neither Pittsburgh or Carolina will make the playoffs, Peter Kay. Either Steelers or Panthers are the easy answers, but I wouldn't be shocked if 49ers or Chargers miss out. Brian would love it if the Chargers miss out. Packers.
4: Lower on my list.
2: Well, the bet.
4: Yeah, no, but they're also like, anyway.
2: Packers lost a lot, probably without Jacobs and Parsons to start the season. I think they're going to have Jacobs. Keith from L.A. says Carolina, and then another junkie says the Bears. How many drinks did Roxanne have? Hopefully none. She's on the job.
5: Yeah, she's working.
4: I think she's just excited.
2: Jags, no trust in Lawrence, and they had to play Houston twice. Yeah, but they played Houston twice last year and won the division. I think Jacksonville's pretty good.
4: I trust Liam Cohen.
2: Yeah, I do too. What intrigues me with Jacksonville, that is a handsome fella. What intrigues me about Jacksonville is their running game. Like, I'm very.
5: Who it's going to be?
2: I'm so mystified on their split. I know it's going to be. It's going to be Tootin and Rodriguez, but, like, what does it look like?
5: Where are they going in fantasy?
2: Tootin's been going super high. Rodriguez, I think, is a steal.
5: Interesting.
2: There was some stat I ran across, and they said that Rodriguez was one of the best in the NFL last year at, yards greater than expected.
5: Huh.
2: Like he ranked really well at yards more than expected yards.
4: Yeah, I thought he was good at Washington last year, but they might just split the carries too much to matter for fantasy.
2: But if they split it, I think Rodriguez is being underdrafted.
4: Yeah, I think that's the play. Like, take the shot on Rodriguez and pass on Tootin, because I think that split is going to be too much for either one to be super, super helpful.
2: Yeah, here's the thing that not many people remember, but I remember it because I watched a lot of Will Levis film. Is that
4: I remember that year.
2: Liam Cohen was the OC at Kentucky.
4: Yeah.
2: You know who the running back was there?
5: Was it Rodriguez?
2: It's Chris Rodriguez.
5: Interesting.
2: Yeah, so like he went out of his way to bring in Chris Rodriguez, a guy that he knows, who the metrics, and we know how that organization is, where they love their little, you know, computers and stuff. Like, I think that Chris Rodriguez has a chance to outrush Tootin.
5: I still think, like, they're a team that – like, if, like, a Kamara were to get cut,
4: yeah,
5: I just wonder, like, if they're not going to try to make another addition.
2: Why haven't they cut Kamara yet?
4: Because he's a team favorite.
2: So you think that he's going to stay?
4: I think he's going to stay.
2: I would. That's what I agree with.
4: Yeah, I don't think – I think view him as
2: – I think they'd have already cut him.
4: Yeah, I think he's staying. He's a team favorite.
5: Yeah.
4: They wanted to retire as Saint.
2: Why wouldn't you cut him yet?
5: I don't know. Like, especially because the June 1st thing is obviously passed.
2: I think they're going to keep him.
5: Yeah, I'm surprised. Like, I thought when they got ETN, they were going to try to save money.
2: HN.
4: HN.
5: H, whatever.
2: Get it right. It's always been HN.
5: Whatever his name is.
4: It's HN.
5: It's so funny because I
4: told us.
2: We know what his name is. We're telling you.
5: I think this year on broadcast, we're going to hear teams call him HN, and they're going to call his brother ETN still.
2: Probably.
5: Because he hasn't declared it yet.
2: Tootin's being drafted as RB25.
4: Okay. Yeah, that's too high.
2: And Chris Rodriguez being drafted as RB42.
4: Only way Tootin 25 is valuable is if he's actually the guy.
2: Rodriguez, it goes Jordan Mason, Bill Kroski-Moret, Chris Rodriguez, Tyrone Tracy, Keaton Mitchell. That's the tier that Rodriguez
4: is
2: being drafted
4: right before
2: in.
4: Keaton Mitchell?
2: Yeah.
4: Wow, that is a value.
2: And then Tootin is being drafted in the same class as Bucky Irving, Quinshon Judkins, Tootin, Jadarian Price, Tony Pollard.
5: Wow.
4: Yeah, like, I'd much rather take the shot.
2: The opportunity cost of taking Tootin, and then I can get Rodriguez in the back end. Like, I bet I've drafted a lot of Rodriguez.
5: Yeah, I'm not taking.
2: Probably will backfire. But, yeah.
5: I'm not taking Tootin in front of any of those guys.
2: No.
5: Like, I just don't. I don't see it right now.
2: I don't either.
5: I'm being abused.
2: Not by me.
4: You going to eject him?
5: No, I can't.
2: All right, 713-780-ESPN. Mailbag Monday on a Friday. What are your questions for Jeremy and Joe? 713-780-3776. Jeremy and Joe live from the Kima Boardwalk on ESPN at 97.5. 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
22: You've got mail.
2: Good time out here at Kima Boardwalk, which we pulled a winner.
5: Yes, Hayden.
2: Is Hayden the one who stopped by earlier?
5: Yes.
2: Is that Hayden? Oh, yes. That's so good. That's so good.
5: Hayden DeCosis.
2: We met Hayden a little bit earlier. He was one of the dozens and dozens of junkies, which I think we asked Roxanne if she was a junkie. I think she said grumpy.
5: Yeah, for sure.
2: Okay. Just making sure I wasn't the only one that heard that. Also, John stopping by, another one of the dozens and dozens. This pizza he brought us.
5: Yeah.
2: Phenomenal.
5: Very good.
2: Pizza King, John. Thank you very much.
5: I see why Dell eats it a lot.
2: Yeah.
5: Yeah.
2: This is delicious. It's good. The pepperonis that kind of shrivel upwards, just do it for me. All right, Mailbag Monday. What are your questions for Jeremy and Joe? 713-780-3776. Who do you guys have winning the World Cup now?
5: France.
2: It's hard not to go against France.
5: Yeah.
2: I will say this. Spain, with their impregnable defense that finally surrendered a goal for the first time this World Cup to Belgium today, that defense is legit. They're like the Houston Texans of the World Cup. They don't score much. You question their attackers, but that defense is tough.
5: They are very good. Defensively, I just, it's something about Mbappe, man. Like, I got to roll with him. It feels like we're going to get Mbappe Messi.
2: That'd be kind of fun.
5: Yeah.
2: Be really good. All right, 713-780-ESPN. More about Monday on a Friday. Who would be more likely to visit you in Kima, Charles Barkley or my good friend, Senator Mitch McConnell?
5: Charles.
2: Probably Chuck.
5: Yeah.
2: Chuck used to be a friend of the show.
5: Yeah, he used to be.
2: Junkie, favorite news station in Houston?
5: I don't have one.
2: I don't watch the news.
5: I don't either.
4: Yeah.
2: I get most of my news from Twitter. Like, if I see, I'll watch the Today Show every now and then. I haven't been really watching it lately, though.
5: Yeah. I just get everything on Twitter. Like, the news stations will tweet out every video you need to know.
2: I don't watch the news.
5: Like, I'm not like, even like during like hurricane season, like if there's one coming.
2: Oh, I will watch that. That's about the only time I watch the news.
4: Weather related. I still go to Twitter.
5: Yeah,
2: if it's weather related, I think Frank Billingsley retired, didn't he?
5: Yeah, my main
4: city weather on Twitter is really good.
2: They are really good. But yeah. I like to watch the coverage.
4: That's fair.
2: I used to watch Frank Billingsley, but I don't know if there's been a hurricane since he retired.
5: I don't think there has.
2: Yeah, so I haven't found a new guy yet.
5: Yeah, and the one guy I would
2: the
5: one guy I would mostly follow just left. Matt Lanza.
2: Oh, Space City. He's part of Space City.
5: He left Houston, but
2: he tweets to me about Astro stuff.
5: Oh, really?
2: Yeah, he knows cold fronts better than he knows ball. prettiest baseball swing ever. I got Will Clark. I go Ken Griffey.
4: Same.
5: Yeah, it's Griffey.
2: I think Griffey's got the prettiest swing ever. Will Clark was not bad though. I like that. That's a good answer. Favorite radio station growing up in Houston. I was a Palillo guy, to be honest.
4: Yeah.
2: Palillo, I loved. I always loved John and Lance.
4: Yeah, same.
2: So that, them.
4: The buzz growing up was big.
2: They asked you, Brian, Rod Ryan?
4: It was pre-Rod Ryan, I think. Like, I grew up listening to, it was actually still 107.5 The Buzz, and they switched it to 94.5. Had a Stone Temple Pilots concert as the launch for it. It was really cool. It
2: says J-Bone 97.9 The Box. Don't threaten me with a good time. A Wheat Straw favorite comedian ever.
4: Oh, wow.
2: Mine is Norm MacDonald.
4: That's a good one.
5: Probably Chappelle.
2: Okay. Chappelle, to me, is starting to lose his fastball a little
5: bit. Oh, yeah, now, yeah. Currently, Tom Segura is my top guy.
2: How do you feel about Bargatze?
4: He's one of my favorites.
5: I like him.
2: I like Bargatze. All right. He's like a 7-2 for me.
4: Mitch Hedberg was one of my favorites.
2: I thought you were going to say that Dane guy. Who was it? Dane Cook. Remember Dane Cook had like 15 minutes of fame and then everybody started hating him?
4: Well, in part because he was still in bits.
2: Was he?
4: Yeah, that was one of
2: I thought that was a Carlos Mencia thing.
4: It was both.
2: Oh, okay.
4: Yeah. Remember Carlos Mencia had a Tex-Mex restaurant here for a little while? Yeah. It was actually not that far from work. It was, actually, I think it was near where Trill Burgers is now.
2: Really?
4: Yeah, it was like right.
2: What was it called? Do you remember?
4: I think it had his name in it, but I don't remember the full title.
2: Mencia's Mexican food.
4: Something like that, yeah.
2: Mencia's Tex-Mex. Do you make major purchases on laptops or cell phones? Is he asking us either or is he saying at all?
5: Because at all, yes.
2: And define major purchases.
5: I mean, I'm on my phone?
4: I mean, I pay my mortgage on my phone.
2: I do auto. So I think I would do it more on my computer than my cell phone.
4: I'm almost all phone.
2: What's your favorite drive time show? Probably the A-Team.
5: It was called Maggie's Rita's.
2: That's terrible.
5: The Carlos Mencia restaurant.
2: My favorite new superstition is now Frank Billingsley can never come up again because there might be another hurricane. Huh. Paul Rodriguez. Norm MacDonald's moth joke, maybe one of the best jokes of all time. He's so good, man.
4: He had a great joke on the Jerry Seinfeld Comedians in Cars about Bill Cosby that I don't know if it's completely safe for air, but
5: probably not.
4: It's very good.
2: This was before Bill Cosby was...
4: No, it was about that.
2: Oh, really?
4: It was about that, yes.
2: See, I would have thought that it predated him.
4: No, it was about that.
2: I need to go check it out. I'll go to a Norm MacDonald wormhole like maybe 2 times a year. Favorite SNL cast member? I like the Mexican guy. He's funny.
4: Oh, Marcelo?
2: Yeah, he's funny.
4: Yeah, Marcelo's great.
2: But if you're talking all time...
4: It's hard not to go Will Ferrell.
2: See, I'm not a huge Will Ferrell guy.
4: Chris Farley, obviously up
2: Eddie
4: there.
2: Eddie Murphy was on SNL.
4: Eddie Murphy was great.
2: I mean, Adam Sandler on SNL is pretty dang good, too.
4: Phil Hartman was great.
5: I was not like an SNL guy at all.
2: Not Tina Fey, huh?
4: Tina Fey was funny. Bill Hader was great on there.
2: There's a lot of them now I don't like. A lot of the characters
4: Jason
2: I don't like.
4: Jason Sudeikis was great.
2: Jason Sudeikis was good. Yeah. That's a good call on that one. If C.J. Stroud only shows moderate improvement this season, or worse, are we looking for another quarterback for the next season?
5: If it's moderate improvement, I'll say no. Because then he just plays on the fifth-year option.
4: Yeah, if it's moderate, I don't think they move on.
5: If it's worse, then I'm going to say yes.
2: I think it's in play. Junkie says Branham blurted out handsome fella, and then he said an inappropriate word. That was my drop. I was saying it about me. I draft Roxanne over BMAC. I think that's all the questions we have. 713-780-3776. Oh, one more. Are you sure it's not Keith from LA?
5: 100%. 100% sure it's not Keith.
2: Favorite Houstonian of all time?
4: Ooh.
2: Mine's Tillman Fertitta.
4: Homer. Mattress Mac? He's up there.
5: So that brown on your nose. Okay.
2: we're out here on Kima Boardwalk.
5: We are.
2: What would you put on your custom license plate for your vehicle? J-Bone?
5: Junkie?
2: This junkie doesn't believe that the Dubon drop is me.
4: Yes.
2: You guys 5-inch seam guys with your shorts? No, that's too short for me.
5: Too short.
2: I don't got good enough legs to do that. Carlos Mencia stole that Mexican restaurant idea from Taqueria Arandas. The Bill Cosby joke, Brian, was one of the best jokes I've ever heard.
4: It was amazing. It was amazing.
2: Okay, we got
4: to think I can see it on here.
2: Junkie of the day. Who's your junkie of the day? 713-780-3776. Jeremy and Joe, ESPN 97.5, live from the Kima Boardwalk. You know what place is awesome, really, really good all the time. Great spot for a Friday. Great spot to get your weekend started, in fact. Federal American Grill. It is so good all the time. You know, social hour has been extended this summer at Federal American Grill. It used to be a four-hour social hour, 3 to 7, which is already a great time, great social hour. A lot of length there. Great vibes, too, by the way. You're going to love the vibes at Federal American Grill social hour. But for the summer, they're extending social hour all the way until sunset. So it's not 3 to 7 anymore. It's 3 until sunset all summer long. 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
20: Stocks rallied today, but only modestly so. It was a relatively quiet day as the Dow and the NASDAQ matched percentage gains today. The S&P outperformed a little bit. Technology lending a hand on the upside. The likes of NVIDIA and Meta doing better. SK Hynix, the South Korean computer chip maker, up about 12.5%. But SpaceX fell 4.5% to $145. That is below the first price at which it traded when it came public. Elon Musk walked away from or canceled an appearance planned for CNBC, his first interview after SpaceX went public. No explanation. The Dow gained 149 points today to 52,637. S&P up 31, up 1% on the week to 75.75. NASDAQ up 74.75 points to 26,281. Oil down 51 cents to 71.56 a barrel. Despite the president saying the ceasefire is off, the U.S. and Iran are resuming talks in some fashion. 10-year note yields holding steady at 4.56%. The dollar was flat. Gold and silver sold off again today.
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2: Who is your junkie of the day? 713-780-3776. Junkies of the day. Thank you to Kima Boardwalk for having us out. Always a great time. If you're looking for something to do any of these summer days, this is your spot. Roller coasters, great food, great drink, great company. Arcade's really cool. These boys like it.
4: There it is.
2: Yeah, and then, I mean, it's just a day trip. It's an easy day trip, easy trip to make. Junkie of the day, 713-780-3776. Junkie would have said Joe for kicking me out after making an obvious joke about seeing Branham playing baseball. But we can't read that text because already been.
4: Damn it. That was my
2: nomination. Already been booted. You can still nominate it.
4: Okay. Yeah. Joe, for the week's ejection.
2: He had 2 week ejections this week. Today was weaker than his one. Was it yesterday?
4: Yeah, yesterday.
5: Yeah.
2: Yesterday's wasn't that bad. Today's was maybe the worst in history.
4: It was up there. It's on the Mount Rushmore.
2: Is everything all right?
5: Yeah. I just felt like I wanted the music, so I wanted a reason.
2: Yeah, I feel like that's an excuse.
4: Oh, look at
2: BS
4: that.
2: BS flag. Yeah. I feel like it's an excuse.
4: I think that's a after-the-fact justification.
2: I was like, dang, I probably shouldn't have ejected him there. I'm going to start making my defense.
5: Maybe.
4: I think that's a
2: BS flag upheld.
4: I think so.
2: What's your junkie of the day, Joe?
5: Whatever happened to the Red Sox today?
2: That was weird.
5: So they left Chicago finally at 2:12. They're still playing a game tonight.
2: Yeah.
5: They put the game in a delay by like 45 minutes. That's all the extra time they gave them.
2: Do you know what happened, why they were delayed out of Chicago?
5: I don't know if it was probably weather, because I saw a couple other games are in delay right now.
2: Because it's a windy city?
4: Oh, boy.
5: Junkie of the day, that joke.
4: That's a bad one.
1: Junkie?
2: I don't think it's that big a deal.
5: I don't know either. It happens in the minor leagues all the time.
2: These JUCO teams are driving 8 hours to play a game. The D1 baseball teams are driving 6 hours to play Tuesday night midweek.
5: Honestly, the junkie of the day might be the people who are like calling for the game to be canceled.
2: Yeah, it's ridiculous.
5: That. Like, it's like they'll be okay.
2: They were in a charter flight. They're playing a baseball game. They'll be okay.
5: Yeah.
2: U of H basketball did this 1 year against Tulane. They had there was like floods where they couldn't land their plane, so they tried to do the day of thing. My junkie of the day, Swifties are weird.
5: Okay.
2: A man collected trash from Taylor Swift's wedding, and then he put it on sale for $25 a piece, and it sold out within 24 hours. Which is a great idea by this guy.
5: It's a great idea for him.
4: I hate that there's a market for it, but there are a lot of people that buy that.
2: That's
4: crap.
2: That's weird.
5: But people are weird, man. Like,
4: they buy people's bathwater,
2: cigarette butts, bottle caps.
5: I think the weirdest thing I've ever seen from like a sports perspective was teams sell ice after they win the Stanley Cup.
4: Really?
5: It's just water.
2: Like, it's melted?
5: It's just melted.
4: Wasn't there something with...
2: That's kind of... I mean, I don't hate that one.
5: But, like, how do you prove it?
2: You can't
5: prove
2: it.
5: You just have to, like, take their word. It's really no different than, like, buying the dirt from Astros games. Like, they do the same.
2: Which I think is kind of cool.
5: But, like, that I feel like I can be more confident in.
2: It looks
4: still have
2: same.
4: No way to prove it.
5: No,
4: though.
5: But like,
2: but it looks the same color.
5: The effort is way different. Of like, you have to buy dirt and then bottle it. Where this one, it's like, no, they can just turn the faucet
4: maybe,
5: on.
4: Maybe it's a business for us. Why don't we just make ice and say it's from sporting events?
2: No, because I think you can get in trouble for that if you're lying.
4: Eh.
2: Also, Logan Webb, future 300 game winner, according to Keith, he deleted his Twitter account yesterday after bickering with a KNBR reporter. One of the reporters, he's talking about 100. He went on this rant. This team has lost leadership, talent void. None of this team is good. They're checked out. And then Logan Webb commented to the guy, honestly, you probably don't know anything about. Or actually, that was a different tweet. He basically what he said is that it's what's a real shame is that you're allowed in the clubhouse. And then he started going back at some fans. And then eventually he deleted his account. He sent out 300 bad posts, more than he'll ever have wins. And a tough week for Marcellus Wiley. Wiley. He's been forced to cough up over $500,000 to a bank in which he had a loan from. He owed him money. The bank sued him. He's actually ended up having to pay $549,000 on a look like he's a loan he didn't pay back. Brian, what you got?
4: Bam Adebayo, Tyler Hero, alleged fight that I'm hearing about from Shams gets a nomination.
2: I love that. I don't like Tyler Hero.
4: I'll nominate the FBI investigating Argentina for money laundering in the United States involving the soccer and their national
2: Monday
4: team.
2: Monday laundering? Why are they? Why didn't they
4: Did
2: ask,
4: I say money?
2: Why didn't they Tuesday launder?
4: I thought I said money laundering.
2: Was there a year to the D?
5: I heard money. I think you're just like.
4: He's ultra sensitive.
5: You're trying to rib him in before you go on vacation.
2: I think there was a D there.
4: I've noticed no difference this week.
2: No, I've been the same. I'm consistent.
4: Final nomination, Joe's son for getting on the show about 5 times.
5: Yep.
2: Daddy.
5: Knew that was going to happen.
4: Daddy.
5: You keep saying he's going to come over here.
2: Somebody nominated me for my dart joke. That wasn't today.
4: That was, yeah.
2: I already won for that.
4: Yeah.
2: Which I drafted him in my best ball draft after that. For
4: congratulations.
5: Yes, you did. You also drafted Tesla.
2: I did. I did draft Tesla. I feel like it's a good omen.
4: That was my favorite moment from the show this week.
5: Yeah, that was probably the best one. that was probably the funniest moment of the week.
2: I'll be out next week. Will
4: Thank
2: in
4: God.
2: All next week?
5: Yeah, Kunkel's in all next week.
2: All right, good deal. Will and Joe next week. Brian's going to be here every day but Tuesday.
4: Yep.
2: I'll see y'all a week from Monday.
5: Can't wait.
2: Can't wait with all you junkies. All right, it's going to do it for us. Thanks to AJ for the hard work. Brian, thanks to Roxanna for telling us that she was a grumpy, not a junkie. Thanks to Joe. Thanks to his son. Thanks to everybody. Thanks to the Kima Boardwalk. I'm Jeremy. I'll talk to you in a long time. These guys will talk to you on Monday. Have a great weekend, everybody.

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13: 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We are three games away from the All-Star break. The Astros not in first place in the division like we said they were going to be when we recorded today's show. But we'll talk about all that, the pitching, the bad. Jordan Alvarez slumping a little bit. 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They lost this last series to the Nationals. They've been winning a bunch of series. Like, they're playing much better baseball. I think what we said originally about them being in first place in the division was totally fair. It just hasn't played out that way. Like, they are two games back as they go into the Rangers series with the day off. Maybe that's changed because there might be other games today. I'm not paying attention to those. And they're only a game and a half at this moment as we're recording out of the wild card. So, like, they're right in the thick of it. But it feels like the story of this team is that the pitching is kind of a disaster again, where Spencer Arrighetti bounces back for one start, gets lit up again, walking a ton of guys. Tatis Emi cuts his finger. He's okay in his start. Burrows has been sent down to the minors.
14: Yeah.
13: Hunter Brown
14: wasn't good in his start.
13: Wasn't good. Hunter Brown wasn't very good in his last start. Like, Sean, like, the pitching is just like, hey, yikes.
14: Yeah. There's, like, different buckets for it of, like, Hunter Brown, I'll give it to him. You know, you're allowed to have a bad start, Hunter Brown. Mm-hmm. But, you know, I don't expect very many of them. But that, what was it, Friday? No, Saturday?
13: Saturday.
14: I forgot if he pitched on the 4th or the 3rd. But, yeah, that one, not good. Tetsuya Emi, I kind of want to give him bad luck on that one, just with the finger injury in the first inning? Second inning?
13: First inning, yeah.
14: First inning. And we've talked about it before where it kind of, Emi now is in the spot where it's like a little coin flippy of just like, are you going to get awesome, 11 strikeouts, Tetsuya Emi?
13: Yeah.
14: Or is he going to get pulled before the second inning, or before getting out of the second inning at the very least. So, you know, that he's kind of in his own spot. Burrows, we've talked about it, hasn't been good this year. Giving up too many home runs. Very available. That's good. That's appreciated. But now that Javier, McCullers, Blanco all seem ready to come into rotation, I'm okay giving Burrows a little time in Sugarland to try to figure it out. Obviously, you have him under team control for a while. So that's why I'm pro him going down as opposed to bullpen. If it was more of a short-term thing, then like, yeah, maybe just bullpen him, see what he's got there. But yeah, you need the reinforcements to come in and really, really deliver if you're the Astros. The problem is, like, they're not the guy. It's not when Hunter Brown and Josh Hader were the reinforcements.
9: Yeah, it's interesting because it's like you've got Burrow's right decision, like you said, to send him down. Javier is back, but he's in a traditional bullpen role.
14: Yep.
9: So I think where you can check him off the box as a starter for 2026, unless a bunch more injuries happen.
14: Yeah, maybe he gets stretched out.
9: Yeah,
14: I do wonder, like, when they say traditional role, like, is he just a one inning guy? But that seems weird.
9: I think it's like one or two. I think it's more just like he's not going to be a piggyback and be available once every 5 days. Like, he's available every 3 days. Because for him to be a starter again, like, you have to get him to agree to go back to Sugarland to get restretched out.
14: Mm-hmm.
9: Unless they were just doing it while he was also in the bullpen. But like, that doesn't totally make sense.
14: No.
9: So, like,
14: I use him as a long reliever, I guess.
9: Yeah, I guess you could slowly build him up, like, and be like, hey, you're going to be the guy who pitches after Emi. So, if he gets one inning and that's it, you might pitch the next three. If he goes six, you might pitch two and kind of slowly stretch him out that way. I just don't think we're going to see it again this year. You have McCullers and Blanco ready to come back. Because I think now the next question is honestly, is it time for Arrighetti to go down? Again, like, I don't really know how you add all these guys back in. And Dana Brown, like, I think, I don't really understand what his motivation behind this was. But when he was asked the other day by the local media, and I know McTaggart tweeted this out, but who was going to start Sunday's game, there's a good chance by the time you're listening to this, we already know. But Ethan Pecco is named. That's their top pitching prospect right now. And I'm like, what? Like, you've got McCullers and Blanco piggybacking a game in Sugarland, and then you're throwing out a prospect's name, like, as an option? Like, what is happening here? Why is he even being talked about? Because Blanco, I guess, could stay in the minors, but, like, what's McCullers going to do? Unless McCullers came up, Arrighetti goes down, and you also brought up Pecco, but, like, I don't know what they're going to do at this point.
14: Yeah, and then Santo would be the one that goes.
9: Yeah,
14: like,
9: they got a bunch of options. I don't know if any of them are particularly good.
14: And you and Jeremy talked about it, I want to say, on Wednesday, where it's like, it's also the last day before, or that Sunday is the last, so you, in theory, could just bullpen game it.
9: Yeah.
14: As long as you're not, you know, using them a ton on Friday and Saturday.
9: Which, unfortunately, leading into Friday and Saturday, you've used a ton of arms, because nobody's getting through the fifth.
14: Yeah, but, you know, if you can get one good start from somebody, that'd
9: be... Hunter Brown and Lambert going, so, like,
14: it's more doable.
9: It's more plausible that a bullpen game is totally in play.
14: But I also saw the Pecco thing, and I was like, I'd just get it if they wanted to call him up just to bring him up, not for the, like, spot start. I don't know. Maybe this could be something where we view it as Ethan Pecco, top pitching prospect for the Houston Astros. However, in any other farm system, he is just Ethan Pecco. Another arm in AAA is interesting. We might be a little bit more precious just because he has the number one next to his name, where in, you know, big picture, it's like, sure, he's our number one pitching prospect, but he's not a number one pitching prospect type of guy. So being more precious with the service time, you know, maybe you don't have to try to optimize it as perfectly.
9: Yeah, I mean, you have to create room on the 40-man roster to bring him up. My first thought was, like, I think back to before they traded for Yusei Kikuchi, where Jake Bloss came up and he had three starts for the Astros.
14: Just, and like a test drive.
9: Shipped him out of town immediately. Like, it was kind of a showcase. Yeah. So, like, is Pecco coming up to be shown off to the rest of the league and to
14: flip him for Sonny Gray?
9: Yeah, or a left field bat? Like,
14: yeah, I don't know.
9: Like, what's going on here? It's like, I think that's strange. I think the most logical thing is, I really do think it's to bring up both McCullers and Blanco and to send Spencer Arrigetti down. Like, now, obviously, you don't have to make that move right now, but you also can't. Like, you could bring both of them up for Sunday's game in theory.
14: Yeah.
9: Do that piggyback, and Arrigetti can go down and figure out how to stop walking dudes, because he's basically handed the Nationals the win because he just kept putting guys on base for free.
14: Yeah, and it's something that, you know, since he was named May Pitcher of the Month has just been an issue. And that's why with him and Burrows, it's just at this point, it's become like the balance of, you know, good start or at least like good half starts to just a terrible start. You know, a good start where you have an inning that gets away from you. It's like, you know, like, I don't think you need to be sending guys down for that. It's just been so bad for so long now with Burrows and Arrigetti that I'm lumping them together. Again, especially as these guys are getting healthy, it just the timing of it makes sense that send them down and, you know, not to be flippant about it, but, like, we see how Astros pitching lasts. Like, they need 3 weeks to figure it out in AAA, or at least, you know, get a little bit better in AAA. Chances are someone's going to be heading to the IL by then anyway. So
9: exactly.
14: That, I think it is a little bit of a problem that will solve itself. It makes it easier that they're kind of coming down, you know, that Arrigetti especially is coming down to earth, and it's not, there might be too many. How do you call down? You can't send down Brown. You can't send down Arrigetti. You can't send down Lambert. And so now, like, you can send down Arrigetti pretty easily, and it makes the roster crunch a little bit easier. Although you, as we laid out to start, you are still in a AL West race.
9: Well, and you
14: need to win games.
9: And that's why, like, it was like going back to Burrows. It's the right decision. He's not good enough.
14: Yeah,
9: and he has the options, and that's why I think Arrigetti falls into that same category of it's just not good enough. Where Javier kind of has to be on the roster, if they put him in the bullpen. McCullers kind of has to be on the roster. He's going to be in the rotation. Now, maybe post All-Star break, we'll be having different conversations as we get closer and closer to the deadline of if the Astros are going to make a big-time acquisition or if Blanco is significantly better than McCullers, of like, what are Javier and McCullers' futures as members of the Astros organization before getting, you know, waived at this point.
14: Yeah.
9: But the pitching is it's in a bad spot, especially because the bullpen's been elite, too. Like, the bullpen has been fantastic, outside of really Blue Ball getting touched up a little bit the other night where you score 11 runs and can't win a baseball game. The bullpen has been excellent. It's the starting pitching is the reason why we were wrong about the Astros being in first place, and they still play pretty good baseball since the last time we did a show.
14: Yeah, yeah. I mean, honestly, they had won the 5 series before that, or they're, I think, on the way to winning the 5th series as we were recording, essentially, last week. And you look at it, it's like, well, if they would just won one extra game in the National Series, one extra game in the Rays Series, like, they are actually just leading the division. Like, the Mariners haven't run off and hit. They are losing games to the Marlins, who are, you know, solid. They're not, no disrespect to them. But it is just you got what you needed from the Rangers. You got what you needed from the Mariners. You just fell, again, the margins are thin. 2 games short of doing that, and that just makes this series with the Rangers this weekend even bigger. Especially, it's in Globe Life, a place that you play pretty well.
9: It is
14: play pretty well, and so that to me, like, this series, as much as a July 10th through 12th series can be, it's pretty interesting. And then you have a week off. It is like a pretty big series with the arms you got going. To really, like, okay, like, you're in the thick of it. If this series goes the wrong way, like, you're kind of back to where you started before you won 5 straight series.
9: Yeah, as you go into the series, you are, at this point, the Rangers do play the night we're recording this. So
14: yeah, they could Mariners and Rangers both played it.
9: So they could be a half game, you know, so basically 2 games up on you in the wild card going into this weekend series. So, like, you could throw out a sweep, and you can be in the wild card, you know, depending on what the Twins do over the weekend. And then your schedule, like, you come out of the break and you play the Orioles and the Marlins and the White Sox and the Angels. So, like, it's not a, like, there's some, like, there's interesting teams in there because the Marlins are a 50-win, close to a 50-win team, if not a 50-win team, and in the playoffs right now, the White Sox are in the playoffs. The Angels are obviously bad.
14: Orioles and Angels are bad.
9: Yeah, Orioles aren't very good, so it's like it's kind of a mixed bag before you play the Rangers again. Into August.
14: It's a big stretch.
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16: When seconds count, the police are only minutes away. Hi, I'm Danny Clark from Collectors Firearms. America is full of wonderful people who have no interest in ever owning a gun. I understand that. I really do. But when something terrible happens and the police are minutes away, a lot of people suddenly find themselves wishing they had a gun. My highest hope is that I never, ever need to reach for a gun to protect another human being. I want to live in a world where everyone gets along and no one ever does anything terrible to another person. But if you're thinking you might ought to have one just in case, then you're going to be very comfortable at Collector's Firearms. I genuinely believe you'll be happy you can.

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2: Before we look too far ahead, one thing we should look back on, though, is the 4th of July. Jordan Alvarez, 2-home run game.
3: Yes.
2: Walk-off homer.
3: Some fireworks, you'd say, if you're a hack.
2: I love baseball for, like, this reason, basically, is the random stats that you can pull out.
3: Oh, yeah. Hit me.
2: Jordan Alvarez is the only player in Major League Baseball history to have walk-offs on 2 different 4th of Julys.
3: Oh.
2: Great stat.
3: Wow.
2: Great stat.
3: That is a great stat.
2: Like, it's just, like, only in baseball. Like, yeah. That doesn't happen in football. No.
4: No, I don't even know what it, like, Thanksgiving, I guess, in like football. Thanksgiving, but, like, no one thinks of it like that.
2: Yeah. No one's like, yeah, Patrick Mahomes is the only quarterback to throw for 500 yards in 2 games on Thanksgiving.
3: Who has the most touchdown passes all time on Thanksgiving?
2: Yeah.
3: I don't know. Troy Aikman, I guess.
2: Very funny video, I think, on our YouTube channel that you can watch, mainly just by the headline, because after Jordan Alvarez hits the walk-off, Christian Walker, like, gropes his bat.
3: Oh, yeah.
2: And then Christian Walker's been good since, and Jordan Alvarez sucks right now.
3: Yeah.
2: Going into the Rangers series.
3: It was a transfer
2: of mojo.
3: Yeah, that's what they call it.
2: As John Granato would say, blame Christian Walker for the recent Jordan Alvarez stretch.
3: Yeah, and it's funny. It was a tough stretch before that, before, like, the race series.
2: Mm-hmm.
3: He kind of got right a little.
2: Yeah, it was like 0 for 16.
3: Yeah.
2: Gets right during Tampa. 0 for 16 again.
3: Yeah, which it still is Jordan, so I'm still not, yeah. I want to see what the rest of July looks like before we have that, you know, any, like, concern conversation. Like,
2: he needs the All-Star break.
3: I'm okay with that. Altuve, it's what we've talked about before, at least what I've said before, where it's like, he's just way more up and down now, and the downs just look so bad.
2: Mm-hmm.
3: But he was always that kind of player. It's just normally, you know, there's the good to go with it. Here, it's just one of those stretches where it's like, it's kind of tough to watch.
2: Yeah. Okay, so with 3 games left before the break, and we'll have a show next week that'll be really focused on more the deadline, the second half of the season. I'm just curious, like, before these 3 games, though, kind of how you're feeling about the Astros season right now. Like, is it... Because, like, recently, like, it's a pretty good feeling before the National Series.
3: Mm-hmm.
2: But it's obviously a lot of tragedy, basically, before that. Like,
3: yeah.
2: It's a very kind of strange season where it's like they're below 500, but they're right in the playoffs. They're playing better baseball of late, but they dug themselves such a hole that, like, if they don't make the playoffs this year, it's also not a surprise.
3: Yeah, yeah. I think I'm more on... they are the team that we saw in May and June mm-hmm. than before that. I'm more optimistic. Now, the May and June team, like, they're an over 500 squad, but they're not, like, that far over 500. And they didn't have, like, what we've always talked about. Like, they never got the 8-game win streak.
2: Mm-hmm.
3: You know, the 5 straight series wins, awesome. But it's a lot of 2-1s.
2: Yeah.
3: It's a lot of like you're only making up 1 game at a time. Mm-hmm. And I think that's the kind of team they are. I think they are, you know, just a 500, slightly above 500 team. Now in the division that you're in the league that you're in, it might be enough to make the playoffs.
2: Yeah.
3: But I think that and we'll see deadline. Maybe they do get a starter and, you know, and not Tarek Skubal, but like that next step down and just adding that kind of, you know, presence in your rotation normalizes the, you know, you get less Burrows and Arrigetti starts and more of like, you know, just like a normal 3.5 ERA pitcher.
2: Mm-hmm.
3: And you can start to stack up some more wins and find yourself in the playoffs. But I think maybe it's because the negative was so negative at the start of the season and it's been better for the last month and a half. But I'm pretty positive on this team, but the expectations might just have been lowered by what happened in April.
2: Yeah, so it's so interesting. Like, there's 11 games left, including this weekend series against the Rangers and the Mariners. Like, let me double check this because apparently
3: 11 combined.
2: Yes.
3: Yeah.
2: I'm, like, not convinced that this is correct on ESPN right now, but ESPN is showing that there's a 2-game series with the Mariners in September. That seems wrong.
3: Yeah. I mean, like, they had a

0: four game or earlier.
1: I guess they did. So they're playing two game series against the Mariners this year. That is
0: you don't normally see that.
1: Strange. Yeah. So 11 games between these two teams that you're going to play that you're right in there with, and obviously there's a bunch of baseball around it. I really feel like you have to go. If you go 8-3 in those 11 games, you're winning the division.
0: Yeah.
1: Like, it really feels like it comes down to that. Like, we're like, this division is all kind of like, no one's separating themselves. The Rangers don't look like buyers. The Astros don't really feel like big-time buyers. The Mariners, like, they have the pitching to make a really splashy move for their lineup. They never really do it. Like,
0: yeah, they actually haven't done it yet.
1: Yeah, they traded away their best reliever a couple years ago, Kendall Graveman. He walked across the field to the Astros when the Mariners were in the playoff race.
0: Yeah,
1: So like it feels like you just go like 8-3 in those games combined. Like, I think the Astros win the division. So like I feel pretty good about it. It's gonna be hard not to look back to this season where there's like this like the worst month ever and all the injuries on top of it and just been like, what could have been?
0: Yeah. Yeah. It's you know, cross sport comparisons, a little bit like the Texans game against the Patriots in January, where it's like, CJ Stroud, you just played normally, you probably win.
1: Yeah.
0: At the very least, you already have $100 million guaranteed coming your way. The Astros, like, if you just played like just five games under 500 in that stretch,
1: you're golden right
0: now. Yeah, you're looking great. You're leading this division with some room.
1: Yeah, like you're comfortably
0: and playing better right now. Like, we're really buying. But that's not what happened. So, yeah, you dig yourself this hole like they did in 2024. They just didn't go on the run that they haven't yet gone on the run that they did in 24 to take the lead, before July started, basically, or at the start of July. So I think this division, you know, until proven otherwise, I think these three teams are going to be in it. I do think that it will kind of come down not only to those games that they all play against each other, but I think a lot of it's going to be a deadline. Can you make a move? And maybe we go 0-3, maybe two of the three teams do it. But can any of these teams make a move that, like, you don't even have to drastically change who you are. Yeah. You just have to become, like, a, you know, win at a 88-win pace for the rest of the year, and you probably walk away with this division pretty easily.
1: Yeah, like, you probably don't need Skubal.
0: Yeah, you need Sonny Gray.
1: Sonny Gray, like...
0: That's it.
1: Maybe...
0: He could be your Verlander.
1: Yeah, maybe a competent left fielder.
0: Yeah.
1: Like, or center
0: fielder. Gray and Moniak and, you know, raise the banner.
1: Yeah,
0: AL West.
1: Yeah. And honestly, though, it's like, it's crazy, because it's like, you've got the Yankees who are, like, in a tailspin right now.
0: Yeah.
1: And then you've got the Rays who are, like, very clearly the best team in the American League, and you just took 2 out of 3 for them. Like...
0: No, it's a get-in-the-tournament type of year.
1: Yeah, where it's like, if the Astros make the playoffs, like, they could make a real run. And if they got a Sonny Gray-level pitcher, and, like, you could run out in a three-game playoff series, if you could run out Hunter Brown, Sonny Gray, and if you had to, Peter Lambert.
0: Or Hot Hand, yeah.
1: Or Hot Hand, like, I think the Astros could win that series, and you go into a five-game one. It's like, yeah, I think, like, specifically because if you can just get guys in the playoffs... They can get you through the sixth.
0: Yeah.
1: King, Oker, Hader, as I think is very clearly proven, like, you can win baseball games 2-1 in the postseason with those three guys pitching 7, 8, and 9.
0: Yeah, yeah. You're a little, was it 2015 Royals? Yeah, 2015 Royals was the, no. Yeah, 15 Royals beat the Mets. They lost the year before to the Giants. You can Royals it a little bit and have the super pin going. Josh Hader's been incredible.
1: Yeah.
0: I just kind of talk myself into it like I do sometimes. Of like, shouldn't he just be an all-star? I know he's only pitched.
1: Oh, yeah.
0: What, 16 innings, 17 innings now? He should just be an all-star. I don't really understand why he can't be an all-star, especially among closers where all the sample sizes are small.
1: Second.
0: He's just been awesome. Yeah, I don't know why he's not an all-star.
1: I approve this message.
0: Any other position, you can't be an all-star pitching as little as he pitched. He's been that good.
1: He's been so nasty.
0: And he has the track record that I think he deserves it. But those other guys aren't quite, you know, Okert and King aren't quite, like, the, you know, that level. of where you can pencil. It's not Presley Abreu
1: and
0: Montero. In 2022, Maton was also really good. But that's also why I think it's interesting that Javier's coming in, because we talked about all the three guys that you trust the most, all lefties. Mm-hmm. So if you can get Javier in a spot where he can be the seventh inning guy or the most trusted righty mm-hmm. in your pen, like now you're really cooking. He can probably, at the very least, give you two innings, I would think, especially in a playoff situation. Yep. It's something. It's a lot like a second football comparison for the last, 5 minutes. It's like the AFC last year, where I think every team is going to look at it going into the playoffs and be like, look at the rest of these bum-ass teams in the playoffs. Like, 100%, we can really make a run.
1: Yeah.
0: The thing is, only one team is actually going to win this conference or win this league.
1: Yeah.
0: So, and everyone else is going to be like, damn, we really had a great opportunity. We weren't even that good, and we had a good shot. So, I think that if you're a White Sox fan, if you are a Rays, Yankee. I mean, Yankees, if we're sitting here doing inside the Yankees box, can't think of anything that really worked. But you're sitting there being like, hey, just get us Judge back in August, and like, we're good. You know, like.
1: Because he's so cold.
0: Like, there is an element of, like, all these teams are probably looking at it like that. The Mariners are probably like, hey, if we can flip whatever, Castillo or whoever, for a bat, like, we're good.
1: There's probably teams that are like I've seen Tigers fans who are like at this moment 4.5 back.
0: Yeah, they might trade the Rez player or go on a run.
1: Yeah, where it's like, are they just gonna like run it back with Skubal for the whole year and just like find a way and like surprise everybody? Like, I doubt it.
0: Yeah,
1: like, it feels like anything is on the table.
0: Yeah, it depends. I mean, yeah, not to turn into a Tiger segment, but it depends what's on the table for Skubal and how they. It's kind of stupid, and you shouldn't run your baseball team like this all the time.
1: Yep.
0: But it kind of depends what they do from All-Star break to trade deadline, as far as do you trade them. And it's like you're betting your future on whatever, 12 games or so. But it's like if you make up some ground, bring back Skubal, like you can make a run. All these teams can make a run. It's what makes it so hard.
1: Yes. Now, the Angels never could have made a run, but if they just would have traded Ohtani to the Rays, they'd have Junior Caminero right now. Like, you lost that, bud.
0: Yeah.
1: Like, you lost that one. He walked away in free agency, so you could have Junior Caminero. And you'd probably still be a Dodger regardless. Like, honestly. Like, nothing changes.
0: Yeah.
1: All right, that will do it for this episode of Inside the Icebox. Next week, we'll take a bigger look at the deadline, as we'll officially be in the All-Star break. Next week, we'll take a look at the upcoming series coming out of the break as well. He's Sean Mapes. I'm Joe George. As always, this episode's brought to you by D&M Leasing. We'll talk to you guys next week. Peace.
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9: Hey, it's Evan Cohen. 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
23: 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You can get rid of Dorian Finneymiss if you give up a bunch of draft picks.
24: 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The Texans had to give up.
23: Not as bad, because you gave up a second.